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6: You're going to have another dose of some heavy rain and wind.
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10: An 8 on the WOKV weather meter. It'll be nice tonight into clear skies, dropping into the 60s. Partly sunny for your Tuesday. A little bit more humidity with an isolated afternoon shower, but still mostly dry, up to 89. And Wednesday will be partly cloudy, again with an isolated afternoon shower and highs in the mid to upper 80s. From the First Alert Weather Center, I'm Action News Jax, Chief Meteorologist Mike Burrish for 104.5 WOKV.
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13: Oh, you're damn right it is, and we are fired up for a big hour of Fox Across America with Jimmy Failla, an audio safe space for cool people. That means you can agree, you can disagree. We're going to throw our arms wide open to you because that's what the country was built on. Freedom! Well, don't get too excited, because in this hour, we are booking Jessica Tarloff on the show.
14: Somebody ought to belt you in the mouth.
13: No, ma'am. If you want your voice heard in this hour, something I'm doing in the name of political crosstalk is opening up the phones for the next hour. Tarloff's coming by halfway through. If you have a question for Jessica Tarloff, you want it out on the air. 888-788-9222.
15: 800-919-9910. And I'm going to remind you now, if you're just going to give us some lowbrow insult of Tarloff and the liberals, be warned that we're probably going to play it on the air. The more tasteless, the better. I kid. But Fox Across America prides itself on having these conversations because I think the country's screwed because Republicans think Democrats are their enemy and Democrats think Republicans are their enemy. Meanwhile, back at the ranch, our real enemy are elected officials in both parties.
16: This is politics as usual.
15: You know, when I was a little kid, we all used to say, oh, these politicians are only in it for themselves. That's what we used to say. And we were right. But somewhere along the line, social media incentivized conflict in such a way that it became normal to be like, hey, screw you for being with these people who are only in it for themselves. I'm with these other people who are only in it for themselves. And it was the dumbest thing I've ever heard, but that's the world we find ourselves broadcasting in. So 888-788-9910. If you want to get a question into Jessica Tarloff later in the hour, we will put you on the air with me and JT, and we'll try to make this work. I always say this is the one show that can handle this, but then you read my actual Twitter comments, and people are like,
17: you ought to be ashamed of yourself.
15: Everybody says they want bipartisan. Comics should hit both sides. Then you tell a joke about the president and people are like, who's this rhino? I'm going to Newsmax and all 38 of their viewers. You know, it's funny. The only person who's happy I make fun of Trump on my show is Trump.
18: That's true. That is true.
15: When Trump tweeted about my Saturday night TV show, I was making fun of him in the monologue. But he grew up in an era where people knew the difference between a joke and a hate crime. And people knew the difference between a joke and an activist position. That's why I platform people like Tarloff. It pisses off some folks, but it's because you're doing it wrong, not because I'm doing it wrong. Do you think that 70s, 80s, 90s, you think talk radio blew up into what it was because they weren't talking to the other side? I mean, think of the most viral Hannity clips that have ever existed. It's him, you know, just beating the snot out of some dopey liberal ideology. Last Friday, I was on Hannity. Bill de Blasio was in the pod before me. He was on the air with Sean right before I was. Bill de Blasio, a bit of a clown. Nice guy, though. I made fun of him, and it was pretty funny because when the hit was over, I was like, would you two get a room already? And he was like, ha, ha, ha, that's funny. I like you. I'm Bill de Blasio. I was like, yeah, I know who you are. But the point is, I like to play nice in the sandbox because the country is not going to improve until everybody understands that both political parties are screwing us in the name of one political party. Okay, the ideology that governs Washington is not socialism. It's not capitalism. Okay, it's just good old-fashioned dollars and cents, meaning money.
19: It costs a lot of money to run for political office.
15: And most of the politicians in Washington are just going along to get along with whatever keeps the cash coming in.
20: Money, money, money, money, money, money, money.
15: Okay. War, yeah, it's profitable. Let's go. Pelosi stock tip, sure. Do you know how many Republicans support open borders? Because what you don't realize is an open border comes with a lot of money. Good for the hospitality industry because now hotels get all these rooms subsidized by the government. It's good for the commercial airlines because migrants are getting flown all over the country on Biden Air as they were for the last 4 years. The bus industry, the on-site catering industry, there is so much money that is made in an open border scenario by politicians in both parties. And of course, the cheap labor that's necessary in some industries like farming. You know, there's a lot of cross-pollination politically. I always harp on voter ID as the best example I can give you in the current climate that politicians no longer feel like they work for us. Voter ID is something 84% of Americans support. 84% support voter ID. Think about that for a second. They support it, 84%. And we're not about to get voter ID because they're telling us in both parties it just can't be done.
21: This is total crap.
15: John Thune and the Republicans are like, no, stop it. What are you even talking about? I don't have the votes. I'm not going to go get the votes. That's like a lot of work, you guys. So just vote for us in the midterms and then maybe we'll do it next time around. That's like literally what they're telling you. And on the left, they don't want voter ID. They want mass migration. And yes, they want a pathway to citizenship. It's what James Tallarico's campaigning on. It's what the AOCs of the world are pushing. They want mass migration, and they want to give these people a pathway to citizenship so they can vote Democrat for the next 100 years, because they're offering them all kinds of freebies. That's where all this stupid stuff comes from. The Medicaid for all, the stimulus checks for the migrants, the free housing. Okay, it's because they want to create a class of codependent people that will vote for them. And the reason they're so hell-bent on mass migration is because they're starting to see their support with the black voters erode. That's a real thing.
0: Do you have a problem figuring out whether you're for me or Trump and you ain't black?
15: One of the most viral clips of the year occurred this weekend with Nicki Minaj on with Lara Trump, my lead-in on Fox News Saturday night. And Nicki Minaj was talking about how this conversation about politics has been so reductive for so long that a lot of Democrats thought they were entitled to black support, as if this was all based on identity.
16: Race is not where the line is drawn. It's God's side and the other side.
15: And there are the people like Charles Barkley who famously said they only care about black people every 4 years. You know,
22: the reason I think the Democratic Party and Mr. Biden, President Biden, is losing black votes is they only care about black people every 4 years.
15: Charles Barkley saying Democrats only care about black people every 4 years.
23: I agree with that.
15: And ergo, because they're starting to see their numbers erode. Donald Trump got the highest recorded amount of the black vote for any Republican since 1976, Gerald Ford. Okay.
23: Uh-oh, I'm in trouble.
15: Okay, so, and they see that. So they're trying to cater to a new demographic that they can import. Okay, because the census, which is about to only carry legal immigrants, could cost the Democrats close to 30 seats. The last census, to say that in English, the last census counted illegal immigrants as U.S. citizens.
24: That's not right.
15: It's not right. Why? Because although they didn't technically have the rights as U.S. citizens, if you count them in representation, that means the Democrats get more seats in Congress because they have more population. That means the Democrats get more federal funding because they have more population. And if that population increases to the point that they need additional representation in Congress, the Democrats get new and extra seats to represent them. Okay, that's how it works. So they want mass migration. And they want to give them all kinds of pathways to citizenship. Why? So they can start voting.
25: You have a good eye, my man.
15: You don't even need a good eye. Okay, that's just the way it works right now. And I bring all of that up in this moment because there are a lot of Republicans that are fine with that just the same. A lot of Republicans don't like Donald Trump. I don't think that's a secret. Okay, you've got a president whose own vice president called him Hitler at one point. Okay, understand, when J.D. Vance was new to politics, yes, he called Trump Hitler because he was consuming a lot of liberal media and was, you know, privy to a lot of the groupthink that said Donald Trump was an existential threat to our politics. And a lot of bright people were, because Trump is a transformative candidate. He brought a lot of people to the conversation that weren't previously paying attention. So if you don't follow politics on a day-to-day basis, you suddenly turn on the TV and 99% of the coverage is negative towards one guy, you know, odds are you're going to develop a pretty negative opinion of that guy. But the longer you pay attention to politics, the longer you realize that most of the stuff about him is being made up.
26: People aren't buying it, CNN, you dumb bastard.
15: That being said, what Trump stands in the way of, in a lot of instances, hurts the bottom line in Washington. Meaning government just wants to keep expanding. The more government, the better. They can keep raising your taxes. They can keep creating government jobs. That's always going to be popular because people want the work. But ultimately, all of the free stuff the government gives away, all of the jobs the government creates, they get paid for by you, the taxpayer.
27: Just hold on to your pocketbook. They just put a lien on your money, your savings, and your retirement.
15: So you understand, when Donald Trump shrinks the government payroll to its lowest level since 1960, that pisses off a lot of people in both political parties because they wanted those jobs for their districts. Okay, when Donald Trump closes the border, that creates a big problem for a lot of the people who employ illegal labor, number one. But number two, okay, that also hurts a lot of other industries that were getting huge government stipends for importing mass amounts of population. We got to put them up somewhere. Well, that triples the hotel rates. Okay, we got to get them here. That sells more airline tickets. You know, you understand? We got to feed them. That gives a lot of people on-site catering opportunities. I mean, you're going to laugh. I didn't understand this issue and just how prevalent it was on both sides. But I was flying down to Florida to do a stand-up gig. We were doing a gig in Ponte Vedra. Remember Ponte Vedra? One of the greatest. We did two shows there in one night that were so outrageous. Like, it was like a Blues Brothers crowd where I deserved chicken wire over the stage. They were like throwing bottles. They were so worked up. But they were great, like all-time great shows. And I'll never forget, on that flight down to do Ponte Vedra, we flew into Jacksonville. And the people on the flight with me were like, hey, we watch you on Fox. Oh, my God. And I was like, oh, that's great. Yeah, what are you doing down in Florida? And they're like, well, we used to run an event center out on the Hamptons in Long Island. You know Long Island, the Hamptons, where like Paul McCartney hangs out? Like really well-heeled mega celebrities, you know, hang out on the weekends and go to their polo matches and their art auctions and do all that other pretentious well-heeled stuff. Well, people that were running an events facility in the Hamptons, okay, making tens of millions of dollars, were actually flying down to Florida to get into on-site catering. They're like, yeah, we're meeting with some company we're going to partner with because over in Texas, the government is paying bazillions of dollars to people who get brought into the country illegally, need to get fed. So they have to hire on-site catering. And they basically need people like us who are used to throwing 500-person events, 2,000-person events, 5,000-people events. We can show up and start feeding people, okay? We have the staff, we have the infrastructure, we have the means of shipping. So whereas we might charge you $500 a head at a high-end wedding, okay, we can charge the government like $2,000 a head to feed migrants who came into the country illegally. Well, we're moving on up, we're moving on up. And that's why they were going. Just stray capitalism. They were just taking advantage of the government because the government can't do anything itself. So they always have to subcontract to somebody else. And the way they entice that somebody else to come in and do the job is by overpaying them.
1: Government is not the solution to our problem. Government is the problem.
15: So you understand, like as we sit here and approach the midterms, there are a lot of people in the Republican Party that don't care if Trump wins. Okay, Charlie Cook was talking about that yesterday on ABC, how Republicans are trying to put daylight between themselves and Trump. Let me give an example, clip 19.
2: Just over the last, say, 30 days, you're having basically the impact of fuel prices, you know, gasoline, diesel, fuel oil, fertilizer hitting here, tariffs hitting here, and Republicans for the first time starting to want to put some daylight between themselves and the president. But it's difficult because he's got a MAGA base that doesn't want them to do that. So they're getting pushed really, really, really hard, getting squeezed.
15: Okay, so that's what he's talking about. There are things Trump is doing that aren't popular with conventional Republicans. Obviously, everybody's upset about the price of gas because of the Iranian war. Okay, but obviously there's a lot of people who don't love tariffs just the same. And then there are the people that just want to distance themselves from Trump, because I'm just telling you, if Trump loses the House, that's just the end of his presidency. Like, he's going to sit around and rename things, put a lot of gold on a lot of buildings. It'll get ripped off the minute he leaves office. But the Democrats are going to impeach him. They're going to abolish the filibuster. And there's a lot of Republicans that are going to be fine with that, because they're going to pass a lot of legislation when they take power that a lot of Republicans are fine with deep down. Because your problem in this country is not that we have Democrats who think differently than we do. The problem is we have Republicans just the same who aren't doing our bidding when we send them out to Congress. Okay? And that's why I try to talk to people above the aisle. I don't think you like what they say. I don't think they're going to win you over to their side. I just think it's got to get back to a place where it's normal, okay, to talk to other voters. Because the only way the politicians are ever going to respect us again is if they understand that we're willing to do that.
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0: morning. There it is. Fox Across America with Jimmy Fallon. Do you have a question for Jessica Tarloff? She's going to be joining us in the next segment. We're going to talk across the aisle. Doesn't matter. Gets good, bad, crazy, sad. None of it matters. I'm a good old-fashioned talk radio host. You're never going to be as harsh as the voices inside my head. 888-788-9910. We're going to take a couple of live calls with Tarloff. 888-788-9910. You might want to talk about the midterms, political ideology. I don't know. I don't care. Okay, I'm going to play you some interesting AOC stuff because there's an Axios report out right now that says nobody wants to campaign with AOC because her polling is really bad in statewide races where socialism isn't that popular. One of the reasons why is she's one of those moon bats that wants to abolish ICE. Here she is saying so yesterday, clip 10.
1: We must abolish ICE. Not an extremist position. ICE is not structured as any sort of recognizable law enforcement agency, even if they are labeled as such. They are not subject or structured in any way to even resemble law enforcement.
0: What are you talking about? Can I just jump in there?
1: There is no accountability.
0: Can I just stop? They're not structured to resemble law enforcement?
2: You are so full of sh**.
0: Of course they are. And they're trying to work in accordance with local law enforcement, except AOC is in a sanctuary city that doesn't cooperate. Okay, they actually work like local law enforcement. Okay, they get a lead on a suspect and they have to go apprehend them. And the truth is they're enforcing federal immigration law. But the reason you need to know like the level of fraud is because Barack Obama deported more migrants than any president in history. Do you know who was in charge of those deportations? ICE. Do you know who never once called to defund ICE? AOC and the Democratic Party. Okay, that's where you know it's just all a charade. But when people are willing to stir up that much division and unrest and people's lives in danger by making the case that we shouldn't have ICE, the folks that are tasked with getting rid of the murderers and the rapists that come into our country illegally, they're flat telling you they'll say anything in the name of their own well-being, which is why she's in so many defund the police montages. It's because AOC doesn't care what's good for you because none of it affects her. She's got 24-hour security, that loser. We'll discuss it with Jessica Tarloff next.
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7: Fox News, I'm Paul Stevens. Five suspects arrested this past weekend in a terror plot near a British airbase used by the U.S. against Iran.
8: It all started Sunday after midnight in Welford, 100 miles west of London, near the Royal Air Force's Fairford base. A local farmer was returning from a party when she spotted three suspicious vehicles blocking her way. Suddenly, multiple masked men took off into a nearby field.
7: Fox's Stephanie Bennett in Fairford, England. All those arrested now released for now on bail. SpaceX sending its giant launch vehicle into orbit for the first time earlier today with a few tense moments.
9: As the main ship continued its ascent, one of its six Raptor engines shut down early. While that was unplanned, flight controllers determined it was safe to proceed with the mission and inserted the spacecraft into low Earth orbit.
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19: An 8 on the WOKV weather meter. It'll be nice tonight into clear skies, dropping into the 60s. Partly sunny for your Tuesday. A little bit more humidity with an isolated afternoon shower, but still mostly dry, up to 89. And Wednesday will be partly cloudy, again with an isolated afternoon shower and highs in the mid to upper 80s. From the First Alert Weather Center, I'm Action News Jax, Chief Meteorologist Mike Burrish for 104.5 WOKV.
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0: Promises made, promises kept. I opened this show by saying we would take live phone calls with Jessica Tarloff. That was the promise I made to you. Now, I don't know that Jessica agreed to any of this, but it's too late.
20: I mean, Mikey did say it could be involved.
0: But the great Jessica Tarloff is in studio. She's been on a massive media tour. We also saw you on The Daily Show. That was great. Congrats.
20: It was so good, right?
0: Didn't you have fun? I think Desi.
20: Desi is the best.
0: Super talented. So I had her on my show when we were at the Correspondents' Dinner 2 years ago.
20: Okay.
0: She was great. She was a lot of fun. Played nice in the sandbox.
20: I know Desi for years because she was on the MTV show Awkward with my sister.
0: Really?
20: So all these people in the comments were like, what's going on? I feel like they're in love with each other. Like, this is so strange. They're holding each other's hands. And I was like, we had met before. It wasn't like a first time grab each other.
0: But it's hotter if you describe it that way.
20: Yeah.
0: The book is called I Disagree. Okay, it's JT's new book, Winning Arguments Without Losing Friends. And this is something we pride ourselves on this show. And so in the name of both bringing awareness to the book and the fact that we play pretty nice in the sandbox, yeah. I said I would open up the phone lines to anyone who had a question. Now, I was upfront with them, and I said, if it's any like low level bottom feeding insult of liberals, we're probably going to prioritize it. Yeah,
20: we're gonna, straight to the front of the line.
0: You, my friend, just greased the bouncer. Come on down.
20: People have been saying, like, you spent a week and a half outside of here. Mm-hmm. Like, how did it feel? And I say, oh, it's like pretty nice out there with liberals. And they're like, well, welcome to your doom cycle then. Like, you're back home.
0: Welcome to the jungle. Well, what I said to the audience is any question that they might have about you or politics, the midterms, whatever, that we were going to field. And the one thing I could tell you is I do believe I am the only talk show host that can do this. I don't know that you can do this on a lot of like right-wing conservative shows. And I always say this all the time. I'm not trying to do a conservative talk show. I'm trying to do an American talk show.
20: Yeah.
0: Because one of the biggest challenges I think we face as voters is a lot of Republicans view Democratic voters as their enemy, Democratic voters just the same. But the truth is in this country, our enemy are the elected class of officials that aren't doing the things we want.
20: Well, hello, John Ossoff.
0: No, I didn't just offer them pathway to citizenship to anybody who wants to come in the country illegally.
20: And some money, health care, free education.
0: I am not in support of bribing people to their vote. That's why I'm behind Donald Trump and the $5,000 stimulus
20: check. I do love that only 13% of people believe that he'll actually
0: do it. No, the money's not coming.
20: Well, of course it's not coming, but like the base has been cut in half.
0: I know. You want to laugh about that one? Like 3 weeks ago.
20: Yeah, I want to laugh about it.
0: On Fox News Saturday night. A show you will be on.
20: Yes, end of the month.
0: Talk about promises
20: for
0: made,
20: Halloween.
0: Promises
20: came. My costume is crazy lib.
0: Well, no, we've already said it's Halloween. It's a boo episode. So we bring on Tarlo. It's going to be great. And my crowd's going to treat you great, as they will when we go to the phones. But on the show, when I was talking about the $5,000 stimulus check that Trump, you know, talked about at the midterm convention, I said to the audience, like, how many people want the money? Clap if you want the money. Now, they did, to their credit, all clap. But then I go, clap if you think you're going to get the money. Literally no one did. So they know. People see through this charade, you know. But to some extent, I would think more people do see through it on the right, because there are people on the left voting for a lot of giveaways, don't you think, to some extent?
20: I think it's different that, like, a bribe hits different when it's literally,
0: I'll give you a
20: cash.
0: Check.
20: I think there's something like...
0: Like the state will subsidize your daycare or something.
20: Or, which I don't see. That's a policy.
0: Yeah, yeah.
20: And you can,
0: but it's still, we're giving you money to lower the cost.
20: Yeah, but the idea is that it's the job of the government mm-hmm. to take care of more of your life than mm-hmm. we do at this point.
0: Okay.
20: I'm literally going to give you $5,000. Mm-hmm. It's different than I think that we should have universal health care.
0: No, I agree too. And I think if you want like direct cash from the government, you should have to earn that. And
20: yeah, like say you're, go on disability.
0: Or say you're Somali and open a daycare. You know, I mean, there are things to do. Okay.
20: All right, Nick Shirley. You went from John Ossoff to Nick Shirley.
0: The fake hospice industry isn't going to run itself. Come on. I am not here today to give Jessica a hard time. That was your job as the callers. So I'm just going to warn you, okay? The people online that call into the show, as you know, are actually pretty agreeable. So I'm not anticipating any type of like WWE Royal Rumble. You get hit with
20: a
0: steel chair.
20: Well, you can just get disconnected.
0: But if you, no. They will not be disconnected. No, I'm kidding. But it's live ammo. Patrick is leading off in Lawton, Oklahoma. I'll be there for stand-up at the end of October.
20: In Lawton?
0: Yes. Well, I'll be in Oklahoma City. But Oklahoma people are some of the best people in the world. Yeah. So my guess is you get a reasonable take from Patrick. Don't make me look bad, dude. What's up, Patrick?
17: It's only 88 miles from Lawton, so I may be there.
0: Whoa! Oh, hot damn. All right.
20: You just got another ticket sold.
0: Come on, look at me. Tarloff's already making me money. This big government isn't so bad. I kid, Patrick. Take it away. You're live with Jessica Tarloff.
17: Well, it's really great to talk to you, Jimmy. And hello, Jessica.
20: Hello, Patrick.
0: Here we go.
17: My question for you is, do you know what you need to do?
0: Oh, man.
17: You need to stop wearing your glasses on TV because you have the loveliest eyes.
0: Oh, Jessica Tarloff.
20: One for one. End the call-in session.
0: Yeah, because it sounds like there's a big butt coming, Patrick.
17: No. Some years ago when she was on a nighttime appearance on Fox, she didn't have her glasses on.
20: No.
17: And I was leaning forward, slack jaw, and I went, oh, great. Now I got a crush on a liberal.
20: It's not so bad.
0: Wow, Patrick. Listen, man, I have to tell you, everybody who knows her loves her. Okay. I have been trained in media and in corporate America to not discuss anyone's appearance that I work with. But I will tell you this. There are so many people who watch this channel that hate her that feel the way you do. So many people. Don't you know that?
20: There are like forms of psychiatric help that those people could reach out to when they're like, I want to murder her / F her real hard.
0: I'm not saying you want to, Patrick. But the term she's looking for is hate banging. But Patrick, do you have anything of substance other than this rom-com?
17: I would just like to say that Jessica, you can really give Jimmy a lot of credit, because when you only see through the lens of the five and you see Jessica Tarloff, pole nerd, well, then when you're on like Jimmy's show, you really see, like he says, you're a good hang, and then you have this other side that no one gets to see. And mm-hmm. So I really appreciate that.
0: So you're welcome, Patrick. There you
20: Thank
0: go.
20: Thank you. I appreciate that.
0: Patrick, we may see you in Oklahoma City. That's nice.
20: I hope so.
0: If you're not working on a sequel to Love Actually by then, I'm kidding. Great call, Patrick. No, thank you, brother.
20: That was awesome.
0: You're one for one.
20: Well, what do we say? Like, if this is Arizona, stop the count.
0: Yeah. Jessica, they've just called Fox Across America for you. Like, what do you mean? It's 801. All right, we're going to go out. 97.1 FM Talk in St. Louis. They sold out an arena that I played called The Factory. It was a monstrous, it was great, outrageous people. I love the station. Lamar Cox, Annie Fry, they're great. Okay. Yeah. I would imagine Joe listens to all of them. He's up now. Joe, what's up, my man?
1: Hey, can you hear me?
0: I can, and Jessica Tarloff can hear you, too. How exciting is that?
20: Hey, Joe.
1: Damn. I feel like part of the family. I am Sicilian.
0: Oh, there you go. Yep, there's a Radio Olive Garden when you hear your family.
1: Who loves you? No, I just wanted to know two things, and I guess I could fire them both at once. First off, are you going to do a movie with Quentin Tarantino?
20: Ooh. Oh, Joe knows about the opener to my book.
0: Yes.
1: Oh, no, I don't.
0: Oh, you just heard him, but she knows of the story of Tarantino complimenting you.
1: Yeah. Okay.
0: Which you don't have to.
20: Joe doesn't know that and just randomly picked it?
0: Well, because he's probably heard about Quentin Tarantino saying that, but continue.
20: Yeah. Okay.
1: Yeah. So is that true?
20: That I'm doing a movie with him? No, he hasn't asked yet. I'm just living off fumes of him saying that I had the hardest job in media and that I'm kind of amazing.
0: Yes. No, Jessica, if she stands on this show, she's going to wind up on a movie called Once Upon a Time in Hollywood, Florida.
1: Ooh.
0: Not the West Coast.
20: Or America's Most Wanted.
0: Yes. But Joe, your question was, did you have a question besides Tarantino?
1: Yeah. So basically, I just wanted to know, Jessica, what do you think the biggest difference is between us Fela followers and Trump supporters and blah, blah, blah, and you and your followers? Like, what's your biggest, like, goal that you're trying to achieve, the biggest difference that you think we should know about?
0: Oh, that's a good question. That's fair.
20: Well, I think that there's a kind of more policy-oriented answer, and then there's a human answer.
0: Okay.
20: I think the biggest thing to understand, and what I've learned from working here and developing these relationships, is that conservatives and liberals just take politics seriously to different degrees. And so you guys, and I think it's actually a net positive, though sometimes I wish policy would be taken a little bit more seriously, but that there's this ability to infuse friendship and fun and joking around in politics on the right that I think would benefit the left more, even to just not come across as scolds,
0: like,
20: which no one wants to vote for a bunch of scolds, unless it costs like $8 to fill up your tank of gas, so everything might work out anyway.
0: And so then, she's actually saying we're the fun side, though. Did you hear that, Joe?
1: Of course. So we just need to pay more attention to the policy is what you're saying.
20: Well, I think that, and Greg and I have this back and forth all the time, where he says, like, I just don't understand why you care so much about how I feel about Trump. And I always say, he's not just a regular friend, right? He is someone who's determining policies that lead to people losing their health care, that have huge, like, economic consequences, immigration, national security consequences. And that doesn't mean that would convert you to coming to my side about it, but that's the lens through which people who vote like me traditionally see this. And I know some of this is just the jockeying of who's in power and who's not, right? So you're going to, when you're on offense versus defense, it's different. But yeah, I think if you can think more about the outcomes, you can understand liberal sensibilities a bit better. And hopefully we get a little more chill, which will make it more welcoming for you to see things from our perspective.
0: Whoa. So she says we need some fun liberals out there, which I agree with.
20: I'm right here.
0: Joe, I think you handled this really well.
20: Yeah,
0: I mean, we're two for two.
20: Joe.
0: We honestly did not know what was going to happen when we opened these phone lines.
20: It's a little scary.
0: Yeah. Joe, thanks for being a sport. Let's keep it rolling, though. You're two for two. I'm in order. Okay. Oh, Vanessa's in San Marcos, Texas. Vanessa, are you there, girl?
2: I'm here.
0: This is exciting.
20: Hey, Vanessa.
0: So Vanessa has
2: Jessica.
0: Yeah, this is a big deal, Vanessa. I bring people together. Vanessa, I met at a stand-up show down in San Antonio.
20: Oh, my God.
0: With her lovely husband. They do everything. The best way I could sum it up is they do a little bit of everything. Human trafficking. I'm kidding. Stop it, Vanessa. You take it away. You have the floor.
2: Okay. So I'm trying to reach out to Jessica as a Democrat because, as I told you, I called before I met you at your show.
0: Mm-hmm.
2: I am a quadriplegic and diabetic. I am on Medicare. I also have a secondary. And when I called you the first time, I called because I had received a phone call saying all of my diabetes supplies, all of my medical claims for 2026 were denied. And I was telling Mikey today, I just received another letter stating that all of my claims are still denied. And I have Medicare primary. I have a secondary. I pay for Medicare. Medicare is not free.
20: No.
2: So I'm paying about $500 a month in premiums. Yet all of my claims are being denied. So my question for Jessica is how are Democrats running on Medicare for All in good conscience when I know being on Medicare that it just sucks?
20: Well, first of all, I'm really sorry about that. I can't even imagine how scary that is. And the healthcare system in general keeps people in such painful limbo. Frankly, it's easier if you have lots of means and, you know, access to top doctors, but this is a complaint that everybody has about, you know, they basically are banking on being able to wear you out and that you will stop calling or you will stop writing in. And so I'm really sorry about that.
0: I just jump in though? Like to that point though, if we add more people to this same pool, that doesn't speed things up. I think it slows them down.
20: Well, listen, I think there are various denominations of what Medicare for All means in these policies. Some people are straight universal health care where they don't want there to be a private option at all.
0: Abdul Al-Said.
20: Where most people are. Well, now he's backtracked on that a little bit, that he hit a general election.
0: Yeah.
20: But like a AOC or a Bernie Sanders thinks it's going to be fine. And I lived in London for a long time and I had a really difficult healthcare experience where they thought that I had breast cancer. I went to my NHS doctor, the public doctor, and they detected something and asked me, do you have private insurance? Because if not, I can only get you in to see someone in 3 months. And I was like, well, I can't sit here wondering
0: crazy.
20: If I have breast cancer, but I had private insurance from, still I was in school for my parents and I got in to see a doctor the next day and thankfully found out that I was fine. And I don't want that for everybody. I think the argument for having a better public option, and there are lots of people, even though your experience sounds totally harrowing, who have had good experiences on Medicare. Like my dad, who unfortunately ended up passing away from his cancer, went to the best doctors at Sloan Kettering and at the University of Chicago, and he didn't pay anything additional for any of that. He paid into the Medicare system his whole life.
0: Okay.
20: So keep fighting, obviously, but also know that it is never going to be a totally public system. It is always going to be a public system for those who want it, and that we want to make sure that people even have a baseline level of insurance. And then, I don't want to get stuck here, but if you like your doctor, you can keep your doctor.
0: Get her out of here! Come on, Vanessa! Vanessa,
2: well,
0: go ahead.
2: Yeah, I would just, that whole premise of having the best care, Medicare doesn't provide that. You have to provide it for yourself as an advocate. And I don't, I haven't seen a plan showing how any Democrat is going to pay for it or improve it by expanding it. So that's my point.
0: Yeah, no, these are valid points, and I will further them after the commercial break because we're up against a hard out. But, Vanessa, you've acquitted yourself well as always.
20: Yeah, so thank you, Vanessa. It was nice to talk to you.
0: Great call. We'll talk to you in the week. Be well. The great Vanessa. Don't go anywhere more, Jessica Tarloff.
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14: Holy hell, we're going to have to do this for an hour next time because we're not going to get to most of you. I opened the phone lines up and said if you have a question for Jessica Tarloff, and people genuinely did.
15: Yeah.
14: And no one had suggestions because suggestions are what
15: concerned.
14: Well,
15: wear my glasses less. But
14: oh, yeah, the Patrick.
15: I feel like we had a moment. It's cool.
14: He's not listening right now. He's buying hand cream at a CVS. He sounded like
15: a nasty fan.
14: He just sounded like a fan. All right. Wally is in St. Petersburg Beach, Florida. Wally, really quickly, try to kill the vibe, would you?
16: Yeah. I'm just curious how you stay with the Democrat Party when they're just the home right now of modern anti-Semitism.
14: Oh, Wally. All right. He took it there. Wally, I'll handle it from here. I'm kidding. Go ahead.
15: Oh. I was like, go ahead, actually.
14: No.
15: Wally, listen to me on The Five and especially on my podcast with Scott Galloway. We talk about this a lot.
14: Yep.
15: And we had Abdul Al-Sayed on last week.
14: I played clips.
15: Oh, you did?
14: Yep.
15: I thought it was a really good interview.
14: Yeah, it was.
15: He was happy to get his mm-hmm. stuff out and mm-hmm. we were happy to get
14: yeah.
15: to speak our minds about it. Mm-hmm. And there is definitely an anti-Semitism problem in the party. I would suggest that you as well take a look at what's especially going on with younger members of the Republican Party, like the Gen Z set and the Groiper movement, which is a right-wing thing. But it's terrible, and you have to speak out against it. But being part of a political party is more than one issue, and I believe in
14: big tent
15: core value.
14: We're 10 seconds from the finish line, and I'm just jumping in. I think
15: no,
14: you're right.
15: No, I get the music is playing. I'm being played off stage. Get her out of here. Anyway.

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0: On bail. I'm Lisa Lucera, Fox News. Five terrorist suspects arrested near a U.S.-run airbase in England.
8: The five men, all Brits in their 20s, were arrested on suspicion of terror and explosives offences at the airbase RAF Fairford early yesterday. The men will remain under investigation and are subject to stringent conditions. Head of UK counter-terror policing Lawrence Taylor says officers are looking at every angle,
9: including that this may be actively committed by proxies or individuals either knowingly or unknowingly working on behalf of a foreign state.
8: RAF Fairford has been used by the US Air Force in bombing missions against Iran.
0: Fox says Jonathan Savage in London. The five were arrested after a farmer spotted their vehicle and thought they looked suspicious. President Trump said he was surprised they were released on bail. The president says the U.S. and Iran continue to talk through mediators to try to find an end to the conflict.
10: Despite President Trump rejecting that latest Iranian ceasefire proposal, it sounds like the president is still open to diplomacy. U.S. officials have confirmed to Fox News that President Trump is willing to give Iranian sanctions relief and release frozen funds in exchange for concrete progress on nuclear issues.
0: Fox's Jeff Paul in Tel Aviv. President Trump announcing plans for a new steel plant in Iowa.
11: The project is expected to create up to 6,000 new construction jobs, nearly 2,000 manufacturing and mining jobs, and add another $95 billion to the U.S. economy.
0: The president says Mesabi Metallics has invested $15 billion in the project. Steelmaking is expected to begin in 2030. A suspect under arrest in connection with the shooting death of a Kentucky state trooper. Trooper Hayden Phillips was shot while patrolling along Interstate 85 in Warren County earlier today. America's listening to Fox News.
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18: Clear and nice tonight at 8 on the WOKV weather meter, dropping into the 60s. Partly sunny for your Tuesday, an isolated afternoon shower with highs near 90. From the First Alert Weather Center, I'm Action News Jax, Chief Meteorologist Mike Burrish for 104.5 WOKV.
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4: 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With Drew Steele.
26: Well, a happy Monday Luya to you, everybody. Look at you. You're looking great. You look good after this weekend, the way it's been. I don't know how it is, but I'm just trying to relate to the audience. It's Drew Steele, Big D over there on the other side of the glass. Nina's in the breaking newsroom, and you hanging out with us at FL Voice News on YouTube, Rumble, X, Facebook, and Instagram. 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Happy Monday Luya to you there, D. How was your weekend?
27: Monday Luya to you.
26: Was it good? Was it okay? Was it average? On a scale of 1 to 10, where was
27: it?
26: Average. Oh, give me a number. 1 to 10. Where was your number?
27: 7.
26: Wouldn't average be 5? So it was better than average.
27: It would be.
26: Okay.
27: I guess it was better than average.
26: Is there one thing that made it better than average? Can you be succinct about whatever that is? Because the audience wants to know.
27: Lots of family.
26: Lots of family. Okay. Lots of family giving you stuff, making you food. Like, what does family do? Is it just hanging out,
27: having meals?
26: That's all it is? It's just hanging out and talking to family?
27: It's all you need. What else do you want?
26: I don't know. Money. I'm sorry, did I say that out loud? I meant like, I didn't mean that like in the terms of family and what they're good for or anything like that. Because that would be really lousy as a human being. I didn't mean it. All good. Okay, we gotta move on. Hey, how's that for starting off a Monday program? I'm only kidding. It's a joke. Anyway, we move on. Coming up, we're going to have a conversation. A lot of things going on in the state of Florida, including, I don't know if you know this, but October 1st always means around here, their part. I was going to say around here, them, their parts. Wow, this is starting out as a really weird program. Forgive me. I promise I'll get back on track. But a roundup of laws that are taking effect October 1st. All kinds of things are going to be kicking in. So what's going to be kicking like chicken in the state of Florida? We're going to let you know all about that. But first, let's get to this. The president of the United States making a very big announcement today. He's thrilled to announce that Mesabi Metallics is going to be building the largest steel plant in American history in the great state of Iowa. How about that, everybody? I mean, okay, yeah. Now, look, if we're talking about what is important to the American people, jobs are very important. I wonder how many other presidents would be doing things like this. If it's the biggest steel plant in American history, that would assume that others haven't had it as big or as large, right? Isn't it safe to assume that other presidents that have been out there in the past may not have been able to accomplish what the president's accomplishing today if the one he's building or that is being built because of the policies of this administration being the largest, that would make that make it that this president was able to accomplish this due to the policies, right? Does that kind of ring true?
27: Wow, that was a loaded question, but Yes,
26: that was a loaded question. I mean, you think about it. What other president could have been able to do this?
2: I don't feel no ways tired.
26: Well, you weren't the president. Oh, I'm sorry. It doesn't get old when I think about Hillary Clinton never being the president of the United States. Well, never say never because she's like, she just clings on like gum on the bottom of your shoe. And then you step on it, it's like, oh, then you wipe it off and it's on your fingers. And then you flick it and it gets on your pants. And then you wipe it off your pants and then it's stuck on your finger again. It just doesn't go away. But as the president is announcing this, maybe going into some more detail as to what this means and what it looks like.
11: Well, this announcement is only possible because of the pro-American policies of the Trump administration under Sleepy Joe Biden. Have you heard of him? Steel production declined significantly and nearly 200,000 manufacturing jobs were lost in the year before I took office.
26: Think about that. Like, somebody along the way, whether it was Republican or Democrat, it's an honest program. It says it right there on the screen, Florida's Voice. We're an honest program, and we just have to be honest sometimes. There it is. That somewhere along the line, a Republican or a Democrat or both, but one or the other or both, decided that we were going to ship all of our manufacturing out of the United States. And then all of a sudden believe that when that happens, that we wouldn't ultimately be beholden to other countries when it comes to said manufacturing. Yeah, not a good idea. And good for the president for recognizing that wasn't a good idea.
11: And they were leaving. They were losing these jobs at record numbers.
26: Yeah.
11: But soon after my inauguration, I imposed powerful 50% tariffs on all foreign steel. And now our steel industry is roaring back to life. Everyone's building their plant here because they don't want to pay tariffs.
26: That's it.
11: It's really not that complicated.
26: It's not that complicated. And I don't want that point to be missed. So the president of the United States today announcing the biggest metallics plant, steel. We're going to be building the largest steel plant in American history in Iowa, which I'm sure Iowans are very pleased with. And it only happens because of the policies of this president and tariffs being one of them. So you've got Secretary Howard Lutnick, who is the Secretary of Commerce, who is explaining exactly how this works. And, you know, this is what I appreciate about certain people in cabinets, certain politicians, people who administer in the things that they do. Dee, I don't know about you, but I like people that explain things. In other words, something good is happening or something big is happening. And then somebody will say, because it's my policies. And then they'll just drop the mic and walk away. And it's like, well, can you explain the policy? Like, what exactly is it? And then here comes someone to explain the policy so that you're like, oh, well, that makes it. Do you like that too? Do you know what I mean? Like, instead of.
3: I'd say I'm a fan of that. Yeah.
26: Yeah. I'm a fan of that as well. So here comes Howard Lutnick. That's like, listen, in case you're wondering how we're able to do this and why this is important, here you go.
5: Okay, so these are your 232 tariffs, the steel tariffs at work. Without those tariffs, this mine doesn't get built and this steel plant does not get built. $2.5 billion iron ore mine. It does iron ore pellets, right? Now, where do we get those pellets from now? We get them primarily from Brazil.
26: Oh, from Brazil. Wow. And there's been a lot that's been going on with Brazil lately. They've got a huge election coming up in a couple of weeks. And let's just say the leadership in Brazil right now isn't exactly a fan of the United States. They're big on communism and socialism, but they're not big on capitalism and the United States and the like. And so, man, there we go again with some unfriendly governments that have control of things that are very important to us, like the iron pellets.
5: So we are beholden to Brazil to build our steel in America because input is coming from outside the country. So now we are unleashing the Iron Range in Minnesota, which is the greatest, as the chairman said, the greatest set of iron in the world is right here in America. We're going to these gentlemen to my right from SR. They're doing a fantastic job. They have $1 billion for the mine. And then you go right down the Mississippi to Iowa, right, where they're going to build a $15 billion integrated steel plant, which will create steel at the same price they make it and import it from China. Huh. This is competitive. If you do it all here and you don't ship it from around the world and you don't buy it from other people, this is exactly your plan. This is exactly why you're doing it, because you're driving steel to America. The gentleman to our right from SR are fantastic.
26: Nah, I don't like that, D. I say we just keep getting it from other countries and be beholden to countries that aren't exactly fans of ours to get the ingredients that we need to create steel ourselves. I say we go with that plan. Why don't we just stick with that, D? That sounds like a better idea, doesn't it? No, that sounds like a terrible idea. So that's Howard Lutnick explained. So does that make sense? So because of the tariffs and the steel tariffs at work, the mine doesn't get built, steel plant doesn't get built. We're able to get the pellets, the ore. I guess apparently we have the greatest ore in the history of mankind. I don't know if it's the history of mankind, but, you know, we got a lot of things in the United States that are stellar, including its people. Although there are some people that don't even believe in the people. I'm saying on the Democrat side. And so because we could do this all here now, because there have been things that we're able to do and circumvent around certain governors and certain people who haven't exactly been friendly to the cause.
6: And I'm a knucklehead at times.
26: Like Tim Walz, who's this close. My arms are widely spread apart from being the vice president of the United States, along with Kamala Harris being the president. Sorry. Always makes me laugh. And just before we finish out this, because there's going to be more of the president in the Oval today making this huge announcement, the largest steel plant in the history of the United States. It's going to be amazing, thousands of jobs and billions of dollars into U.S. steel. How do you not love that? And obviously, because he's in the Oval, that means that there are going to be questions from the press, and what the press is going to ask, I'll bet you it's got something to do with CNN and the denial of blah, blah, blah, blah, blah. Because that's all they do. It's like, blah, blah, blah, blah, or something like that. Or I don't know, D, maybe it's more like Charlie Brown when the teacher's talking and it's always like, blah, blah, blah, blah, blah, blah. You know what I'm saying? Like, that's what Democrats. Yeah. Yeah, sometimes that's what Democrats sound like. But here, this was funny. So you've got the head of what is the steel company. What is it? The Metallics company that's, I guess, father and son together making the announcement along with the president. And so the son's got a little written statement here that he wanted to make to the president.
7: Our company and our family, and it is your policy and your leaderships, Mr. President, that have made this possible. Thank you, sir.
11: So how did your handsome son do? Don't try and compete with him. You're not going to be successful if you want to go ahead.
26: Very nice. So you don't want to compete with the handsome son there because basically you're not as handsome as he is. And I've heard that many times. I mean, people calling my son handsome and then they look at you and I don't know. It's like one of the, you can't relate to this, but let's just put it this way. There are times in your life when people say things like, wow, your son's so handsome. And you know what the other part of that is. You know what I'm saying, D? Because the other part...
3: You must get his looks from your wife.
26: Exactly. Because you're not. So, you know, there's that. I just thought that was funny. All right, moving on. What else do we got going on here? Anytime you want to watch NFL Voice News on YouTube, Rumble X, Facebook, and Instagram. Anytime you want to check out the show after the show, Florida's Voice with Drew Steele, the podcast, Apple Podcasts, Spotify, wherever you get your podcast. All right, what's going on here in the state of Florida? A couple of things. First of all, the VP, Vice President, J.D. Vance, is going to be headlining a midterm campaign rally in Lakeland this week, Thursday. So that's going to be happening at Lakeland Airport. So it's going to take place at 3985 Laird Boulevard. And I know that there are people right now in Central Florida in the Lakeland area that are listening to us here, the sound of my voice, whether on radio or at FO Voice News on YouTube, Rumble X, Facebook, and Instagram. So you'll see if you type in 3985 Laird Boulevard into the great Googleverse, you'll see that it's right there. It's one of the hangars at the Lakeland Airport. And so it's 9 a.m. and then the main program starts at 11:30 a.m. So if you want to go see the congressman that is running for the governorship of this great state, Byron Donalds, he will be there as well. The Trump endorsed Republican candidate, along with Vice President J.D. Vance and others. So it's going to be a big afternoon. Well, it'll be in the morning. So again, doors open at 9 a.m. And Congressman Donalds saying, looking forward to seeing Vice President Vance in Lakeland and President Trump out on the trail in Florida. We're going to keep Florida red. Yeah. So we know the vice president will be here. The president's going to be campaigning as well with Congressman Donald. So that will be very cool. And Evan Power, GOP chairman here in the state of Florida, urging conservatives to attend in big numbers because we want to show the mo here in the state. So Dee, I think it probably would behoove us, big word for me today, behoove. It would behoove us to mention this a couple of times this week. So remind me as we get closer to Thursday so we can get people motivated and ready for this event, okay?
6: All right.
26: So that's taking place. Also, let's see what else is going on. We've got the Florida Attorney General, James Uthmeyer, is moving for temporary injunctions to block OpenAI models and ban ChatGPT for Florida minors. Okay. So he filed a motion today. He wants a immediate temporary injunction against OpenAI and Sam Altman. Well, let's listen to him and hear a little bit more about what this is all about.
7: 4 months ago, Florida filed the first state-led lawsuit in the nation against OpenAI and Sam Altman. We said ChatGPT was unsafe, deceptive, and already harming Floridians, especially our children. Mm. They chose profit over public safety. Since then, the evidence has only grown. Their AI system broke into American tech company Hugging Face. It gained unauthorized access to an Australian government health system.
26: I want to stop for a second. And that's true. All of that is true. That's the Attorney General, James Uthmeyer. But one thing that has not been discussed enough about this, remember the story Hugging Face, D? Remember it was last week, I believe, or the week before, when we played it in detail because I wanted people to know what happened with the sandbox and getting out of the sandbox. And nobody's ever made the suggestion until this weekend as I was talking to a few people smarter than me, and there are many, who were saying, you know, maybe some of this, too, is the responsibility of the AI techs. In other words, maybe they made a mistake. Maybe there was user error. And that's part of the reason why the chatbot got out of the sandbox or some of the things that the Attorney General has described. I'm not saying that he's wrong in what he's doing. I'm just saying that
0: human error could be part of what has been going on here as well. And when, you know, you have people who are trying to move the ball forward, there are bits and pieces of the bigger story that don't come out necessarily all the time. Like, oops, Fred forgot to push the button before he put the chatbot in the sandbox. If you don't understand what the sandbox thing is, it's a long story, but let's just put it this way. When the thing went rogue, or what the attorney general is describing, you know, the question is, how were the people that were working there doing? I mean, could it have been user error? That's all. All right, what else?
7: And OpenAI waited months to tell them. Their own board member now says there's a meaningful risk of catastrophic loss of control, and that OpenAI is not on track to stop it. They asked the government to tie them to the mast. Well, Florida's answering their cries for help. Today, we asked the court for a new temporary injunction. No new model development without independent safety guardrails. No more harvesting children's data. No more calling this product safe, accurate, or reliable. No more pretending it's human. No more tricks designed to keep users talking past the point of danger. Stop calling it safe. Stop pretending it's human. Stop selling it to kids.
0: Now, he's not wrong in the things that he's saying, the attorney general. And I understand that one thing you cannot take from the attorney general here in the state, James Uthmeyer, is this. He cares about people. He cares about families. He really cares about kids. There's no doubt about it that he is trying to do what is best for the citizens of this great state. But man, that's a lot of buy-in that we need to have, which would be nice. And I don't know, D, when I think about OpenAI and some of these companies, I envision the companies being like, yeah, we'll get right on that. You know what I mean? Like, it's, I don't know. I don't think that it's going to move the needle, but I do appreciate what he's trying to accomplish. He wants the court to prohibit OpenAI from developing any new AI models without independent third-party guardrails and approval. Who are the third-party guardrails? Who gets to choose who they are? I got a lot of questions, among other things. But look, I appreciate that I appreciate that the Attorney General is doing such great work to protect the citizens. And when it comes to out-of-control AI, yeah. But, oof, that's a tough one. It's just, that's all. It's just a tough one. All right, what else do we have going on here? Anytime you want to watch NFL Voice News on YouTube, Rumble, X, Facebook, and Instagram. I know I got a lot here. I might touch on this really fast because we don't have a whole lot of time. But I saw this morning. Our friend Nicholas Fondacaro from MRC posted this, and this is interesting. So Nicholas Fondacaro, for better or worse, for his own personal health and safety, I don't know about the safety part, for his own health, watches The View every single day a lot. And that can't be good for somebody's health. But anyway, he's watching this morning. And he noticed that the ladies on The View had a couple of things to say about something that's going on here in the state of Florida, a very important election, one that has to do with Republican Congresswoman Maria Elvira Salazar. Now, we've had issues with the Congresswoman, especially when she was picking on President Trump about, hey, you need to lay off the people that helped to get you elected in 2024, the illegals? Illegals don't vote. What does that mean? Oh, no, the Hispanics. What does that mean? You're saying that universally every Hispanic in the state of Florida and across the country wants illegals here? I'm just trying to understand her view. But anyway, the president is like, we disagree on this. But look, at the end of the day, she has to win as a Republican. Maybe a rhino, but still as a Republican, because the alternative would be a lot worse, which would be whoever it is that the Democrats are running in the state of Florida. In this case, Democrat Elliot Rodriguez. And so here is The View and Anna Navarro, who's like, hey, If you're listening in the state of Florida, I got some thoughts. So let's listen to her thoughts for just a second.
6: And this is like a Republican on Republican crime telenovela going on in South Florida. It's actually the district I live in. So I don't know if you all heard about this, but this Cuban-American Republican Congresswoman, Maria Elvira Salazar, right? She, District 27 in Miami, she put out an ad where she's looking straight to camera and she says, Mr. President, some of your immigration enforcement efforts have gone too far. Really, girl? This is after you voted for the big, beautiful bill that funded them. Yeah. But okay.
0: And so- okay, yeah. So you can see where this is going. So obviously you've got Anna Navarro, who now finds a Republican who went on to Face the Nation and Margaret Brennan last weekend. And now they get to talk her up or even make fun of her like as a Republican. But wait, there's more.
6: Telling the president of, you know, her party that he's gone too far. And I had taken for granted this race because she won 2 years ago by 20 points.
8: Yeah. Wow.
6: And this is a district that Donald Trump won by 15 points. So I thought, okay, you know, no point in paying attention.
0: Yeah.
6: The polls have her dead even. Mm-hmm. So anybody who lives in Coral Gables, in Miami, in Key Biscayne, in downtown Miami, pay attention to that race and go vote because it's going to matter. And we can actually knock this woman out. There's a great guy running. His name is Elliot Rodriguez. Give him a look.
0: Hey, are you allowed to do that? I don't think as a program, as a news program, with a license, like ABC's broadcast license, that's electioneering, as Nicholas Fondacaro mentioned. I don't think you can do that. But she did.
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25: You're going to have another dose of some heavy rain and wind.
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30: 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SpaceX's Starship, the largest rocket ever built, achieves orbit for the first time, Fox's Jonathan Suri reports.
31: The rocket's first stage booster separated from the main ship and made a controlled splashdown off the South Texas coast. As the main ship continued its ascent, one of its six Raptor engines shut down early. While that was unplanned, flight controllers determined it was safe to proceed with the mission and inserted the spacecraft into low Earth orbit.
30: SpaceX is hoping the spacecraft will one day carry a crew to Mars. Five men taken into custody in connection with a potential terror plot on a UK military base used by the U.S. for attacks against Iran. Fox's Stephanie Bennett reports.
32: Police say the suspects, aged 23 to 25, are from London. They were initially taken into custody on suspicion of plotting a terrorist act.
30: The suspects have been released on bond. 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
7: Clear and nice tonight at 8 on the WOKV Weather Meter, dropping into the 60s. Partly sunny for your Tuesday, an isolated afternoon shower with highs near 90. From the First Alert Weather Center, I'm Action News Jax, Chief Meteorologist Mike Burrish for 104.5 WOKV.
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26: 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What's up?
34: Hey there, Drew. Topping the news right now, Florida's Attorney General is asking a judge to put new restrictions on OpenAI and ChatGPT. Attorney General James Ostmeyer filing a motion today seeking a temporary injunction. This would stop OpenAI from developing new AI models without independent safety oversight. The state also wants minors in Florida blocked from using ChatGPT and wants additional restrictions on the collection of children's personal data. Florida is also asking the court to restrict how ChatGPT is marketed and how it presents itself to users. The request is part of Florida's lawsuit against OpenAI, which accuses the company of harming children and misrepresenting the safety of its technology. But more importantly, these are requests from the state. They are not court orders. A judge has not ruled on the temporary injunction. Vice President J.D. Vance heading to Lakeland this week on on Thursday for a midterm campaign rally. He'll be speaking at the Skylight Hangar at Sun and Fun. Now, the doors open at 9 o'clock, but the event is set to begin at 11:30. That rally is hosted by the Trump 47 Committee and comes just a month before the November 3rd general election. Florida Republican Party Chairman Evan Power is encouraging Republicans to turn out, saying Florida Republicans are ready to, quote, show up and, quote, win in November. It's free to go, but you must register in advance. Each registration gets up to 4 tickets. We have a link on our page if you want to head over to our website for that information. Well, the U.S. Coast Guard has transferred 10 people who are not from this country back to the Bahamas after intercepting a 30-foot sailboat about 40 miles east of Fort Lauderdale. The Coast Guard says that the crew of the cutter Robert Yared boarded the boat on Friday, and they found 10 people on board. The group was taken aboard the cutter for processing before being transferred to the Coast Guard cutter Margaret Norvell, which then took them to the Bahamas on Sunday. This is an interdiction that took place in seas with waves reaching 8 feet. That's very dangerous for the Coast Guard, but they did the job. The Coast Guard says the group was provided food, water, shelter, and medical care during the processing. The operation is all part of the Coast Guard's continuing efforts to enforce U.S. maritime law and prevent unauthorized entry while protecting people at sea. All right, that's it for now. At 3:35, I'll be back at 4:35 to tell you about two men who were arrested after they were allegedly caught selling insurance, and they did not have authorization from the state. I'll tell you how much they made, according to investigators. That story is coming up at 4:35. I'm Anita Padilla, the news director here at Florida's Voice. Drew, back over to you.
0: All right, AP, we appreciate you in the Florida's Voice newsroom. Anytime you want to check out the stories that they are working on, you go to flvoicenews.com. That's Florida's Voice, the website. All right, and anytime you want to watch NFL Voice News on YouTube, Rumble X, Facebook, and Instagram. So I saw this video over the weekend, and then one that we didn't get a chance to play last week. Do you know who Miss Rachel is? Miss Rachel.
2: Yes.
0: Okay. How do you know who Miss Rachel is? Oh, you just heard the name?
2: I have a lot of friends with young kids. They watch her on YouTube or wherever she is.
0: Okay. So she's this popular, like, little kitty, like... hey kids, let's sing a song about how to wash out the goop that's in your ears. Goop, goop, goop, like that kind of thing. Is that?
2: Hey, you might have a little knack at this.
0: No, I have very little knack at this. But anyway, so there's this Miss Rachel, and I guess one of the things that she was doing, two things that she was doing this week. One was thanking all of the families, the parents that check out what she has to say and what she believes and her ideology, which, by the way, we come to find out that Miss Rachel is kind of a lefty. But anyway, so here she is.
3: It is so nice that grown-ups who don't have kids are listening to the album, too, because they appreciate my advocacy and playing it for their cats.
0: Hold on. Can I just play that again so everybody can hear exactly what she just said? Because I don't want that to pass by. Ms. Rachel, who is someone who sings songs for little kids, now has attention from some adults. By the way, Ms. Rachel, now we come to find out, because she's kind of being open about her advocacy being a leftist. Here's what she said. It's so nice.
3: It is so nice that grown-ups who don't have kids.
0: Grown-ups who don't have kids.
3: Are listening to the album, too.
0: They're listening to this album, too. Why?
3: Because they appreciate my advocacy and playing it for their cats.
0: They appreciate my advocacy and playing it for their cats. Childless.
2: To each their own.
0: Well, yeah, so childless cat ladies? I thought you weren't allowed to say things like that. Because that's like a meme, or that's like a mean meme. You're, like, you're not allowed to say that there's childless cat ladies, because that's rude to say. But anyway.
3: And some people are saying, like, my kid outgrew your stuff, or my kid's 30, or I'm 30, and we're playing it. It's just so nice.
0: Okay, Dee, so that's what it is. So let's not get carried away. It's just about the child has left the nest, and they're 30 now. Gosh, has she been doing this for 30 years? How long has she been doing this? So now they're 30 and they've left the nest, and you can't get enough of Miss Rachel. By the way, Colin Rugg on X was mentioning how it comes as a new report reveals that toy sales among adult-only households now outpace households with children. Huh. Hey, should we worry about that, D, or is that nothing to see here move along? Is that
2: quite possibly.
0: Yeah, quite possibly. So, yeah, I'm a little worried about that. But there's Miss Rachel. Oh, and by the way, one other thing about Miss Rachel. Do we have the other part about Miss Rachel and the other thing that's going on there? Here's Miss Rachel, who's on a podcast. And I guess somehow the conversation turned to SNAP recipients. Because, you know, kids are always concerned about SNAP recipients, and they want to know more from mom and dad. SNAP recipients, like they can barely speak, but the SNAP recipient thing is, it's right in their brain. As 2-year-olds, they're like, let's go, I need to know what's going on, come on. So here's Miss Rachel on a podcast talking about SNAP recipients and
5: the rights of children here, SNAP benefits being taken away. That was so psychotic. And Rachel, it's like, is
6: in the name of Christianity too. Let's be a more Christian nation and take away SNAP benefits.
0: We're taking away SNAP benefits from whom? Is this about the illegals that were on the rolls that shouldn't be receiving said SNAP? And if the suggestion is that if you're in the country illegally and you need to buy food or get food, chances are there are organizations, churches, different places that you could go where if you were desperate for food and to take care of the family, you could find that outside of the government. It's a funny thing how that works. I'm just putting that out there. But anyway, this is Miss Rachel, because the kids care.
6: Let's be a more Christian nation and put our neighbors and the stranger, which is in the Bible, as like, welcome the stranger. Put the strangers in detention centers.
5: Right.
6: And like, it's just,
5: it's so psychotic. It's
6: and let's make more and more money and not help others. And let's deny people's health care. It's like, but the SNAP thing, I mean, that just breaks me. You're going to complain about a child having enough food and like, I'm so excited that I heard from Troy, who's running for Senate in Maine.
5: Yep.
0: Hey, D, she heard from Troy, who's running for Senate in Maine. That's Troy Jackson, who is running instead of Graham Plattner. Because
2: she's on a first-name basis with him?
0: Oh, yeah. Well, that I told you. The moms love the advocacy. You know, the moms with the women with the cats, the cat ladies, you know.
6: That they have free lunch at the schools. Yeah, and I'm like, yay. Because awesome. It was always like if you had free or reduced lunch, people were like.
5: And we have that in New York, right?
6: Oh, I don't know.
5: I think we do.
6: So.
5: Yeah, free breakfast and lunch.
0: I know.
6: I just love that. Like, let's just give kids free food. And you know what? If somebody wants to get Cool Ranch Doritos with their SNAP, get a birthday cake and Cool Ranch Doritos.
0: So there you go, Dee. So there's Miss Rachel, who wants everybody to know about where her advocacy lies. And she's like, listen, what are we doing here with the SNAP benefits? By the way, if somebody has SNAP benefits and they want to go get Cool Ranch Doritos with that and birthday cake, go get them, girl. I'm sorry.
10: Please
0: all right.
10: Not use gendered language to address everyone.
0: You go get them, because that's what it's all about. It's our tax dollars going to SNAP beneficiaries, and you're not allowed to tell them what they're purchasing and whether or not that's okay. Like Cool Ranch Doritos and birthday cake, which, by the way, quite honestly, D, is on my pyramid. Like if you're talking about the food pyramid, it's we start off with birthday cake for breakfast. Lunch, we have the Cool Ranch Doritos, and then dinner, we combine them both. And we have, like, it's sort of like a very...
2: You're concerning me, Drew.
0: Yeah, it's an Italian thing. You know, you have the pasta and then you have the meat after the pasta on Sundays. I don't know how many of you can relate to this, but growing up in an Italian household, that's what you did. You had antipasta and then you had the pasta and then you had meat. Then you had birthday cake and Cool Ranch Doritos. But in this case, we flipped it around because this is where it's at now. So, yeah, as Colin Rugg was mentioning, it's the Christian thing to do to give people's tax-funded SNAP benefits so that they can go get Cool Ranch Doritos and birthday cake. And why not? And she did this, D.
5: Heart.
0: She did that whole thing. Which I just, now I feel bad that I did that because somebody's going to take a snapshot of that and post it up on social media. And I should have thought of that before I did it. And I should have thought of saying it before I did it and saying it after the fact, because now I could have left it alone. And anyway, so that's Miss Rach. Is there anybody who just sings to kids, doesn't have an agenda anymore? Just, these are anybody like that? Anybody singing to kids? Just like, you know, pick up your room and comb out your hair. Go outside and get some fresh air. Maybe it's me.
2: I might be onto something.
0: I'm telling you. Throw on your shoes and put on a shirt. Go outside and play in the dirt. Come on. Oh, I'm a machine. You want me to keep going? I could do one more.
2: One more.
0: Okay, one more. Let's see. When you're outside, you can throw a ball. Then the kids come over. Instead of going to the mall. And yeah, maybe I got a little carried away. I just took it too far. I was close there, but yeah, the last one was. All right, moving on. 866-588-8303 is the phone number. Coming up in a little while from now, we're going to have a conversation with former state representative and Lee County property appraiser Matt Caldwell, because not only do I want to talk a little bit more about Amendment 3 as we get closer and closer to the midterms and just refreshing everybody's memory as to what it is and isn't, but also coming up October 1st are some big changes here in the state of Florida, some state laws that go into effect, and one in particular, that I think is going to explain a lot about why we are in the unaffordable predicament that we are in the state of Florida. How there are people that suggest that the state of Florida is less expensive than other states. And how you might have a leftist in the state of Florida to thank for it. Ooh, I can prove it. And by the way, the leftist is John Morgan. Yeah, Morgan and Morgan. I mean, I don't know that he's a leftist. Nice man. But it's because of his advocacy, kind of like Miss Rachel, but not singing. It's because of his advocacy that we are, I think, in the position partially that we're in. I'm going to make that case. So I would stick around for that, because you'll have an opportunity to tell others about this, because it's kind of a big deal. Oh, and by the way, it may even affect you. Many of you who are listening to the sound of my voice. By the way, that's called a tease. I don't know if it worked, but stick around. You'll find out. All right. Anytime you want to watch it, FL Voice News on YouTube, Rumble X, Facebook, and Instagram. My name is Drew Steele. It says it right there on the screen. Well, it did. It's Florida's Voice.
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14: Hey, Jacksonville, it's Brian Kilmeade. 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Circle this on your calendar. I'll be at the Florida Theater for the Uniting the States tour. I promise you an entertaining, deeply inspiring, flat-out hilarious night as I walk you through the six pivotal moments and six extraordinary leaders that forged one American miracle. Now, full disclosure, instead of hiring polished Broadway actors to reenact these epic moments, I brought along two of my high school buddies, Rick and Pat. They're also historians in their own right. Are they trained professionals? Not even close, which makes them great. 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I will see you in Jacksonville.

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6: Kickoff on today in Florida. A crane comes crashing down on a recently renovated Fort Lauderdale home. The homeowner is in double trouble when crews tried to remove it. 7's Olivia Deventi.
7: Okay, so double trouble. What happened with the double trouble? Check this out, D. So this is trouble for the home there in Fort Lauderdale. They're investigating because two cranes came down. Not one, but two in Fort Lauderdale. So I guess what was going on was the house in Fort Lauderdale was going through a renovation. So they're fixing it up. They're doing whatever they're doing. They're renovating the house. A large crane stretched across and then boom, falls on top of the house. So then they're like, oh man, well, we got to get another crane to try to get the one that fell on the house. And then the second crane fell and even made it even worse. And then it kind of half tumbled over and the truck itself, the crane truck. What a mess. And I think this is the fire chief talking about it.
8: Yeah. We have to deconstruct what has taken place here to get it back to a safe situation.
7: So D, they have to deconstruct it. So they have to pull the second crane off and then get the first one off. And then still, it's just, I guess the reason why is because they're saying some of the storms that happened recently, the ground was not, it was kind of unstable for the cranes, which is interesting just because you, as a crane person, you might know that kind of thing because there's a lot of storms and things that happen. And we might want to wait a couple of days for this one, you know, that kind of thing. But a valuable lesson for kids. So kids, don't renovate houses. When you get older and your wife is like, we got to do something with the bathroom. It's like, nah, the bathroom's fine. No, I think we need to put, no. We're good. We're good. Everything is fine. We're living in a house. The house is beautiful. I don't mind this sink from 1967. It's fine. It still works. I mean, it's very little water coming out of the bottom there. It's okay. And you just see what I'm saying, D? You got to stay away from those renovations. Sometimes they get a little...
9: I was waiting for the line. I'm not saying that happened to me.
7: Yeah. Exactly. A little inside Drew Steele baseball. That happens. I mean, I'm not saying that cranes fall on houses a lot, but man, I love the idea of renovations, but I also don't like people messing with my stuff. So I'm always, I'm okay with it. Like I don't know how to explain it, D. Even though that cabinet is old or whatever it is and you want to get it out and you get a beautiful new cabinet in there. And then ultimately, once it's done, it's like, man, what was I thinking? This is beautiful. It looks fantastic. But when you first get going, it's like, oh, it'll put a hole in the wall. I'm the guy that, I don't like putting nails in the wall. Like somebody says, I just put a nail in there and you can hang this really heavy mirror with a nail. It's like, oh man, is that going to put a hole in the wall? I don't want to put a hole in the wall. Like I'm that guy. Do you know people like that?
9: I feel that.
7: Yeah. I just don't like holes in the wall. That's all. So anyway, kids, I'm kidding. Just Go ahead and renovate all you want.

0: anytime you want to watch NFL Voice News on YouTube, Rumble, X, Facebook, and Instagram. By the way, today, did you have a chance to see this, D? They've done it again. SpaceX. It just, come on. Look at this thing. It looks fake. So SpaceX had another one of their launches today out of Texas. Starship Flight 14. Look at that.
1: D, how it does look fake.
2: Pitching downrange.
0: It looks fake. I can't be sure that it's not.
1: It's staged.
0: No, it's not
1: like
0: staged.
1: The moon landing.
0: Yeah, no, it's not. But yeah, absolutely beautiful view today to see that SpaceX and this big launch that they did. It's the Starship mega rocket. Its first ever orbital test flight, successfully splashing down in the Gulf of America. Yeah, just incredible what we're... Now, can we secure elections? Can we do that?
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7: This is a very serious situation. I'm Lisa Lucera, Fox News. Secretary of State Marco Rubio's first public comments after five men were arrested in England near a U.S.-controlled airbase.
8: One that clearly involves the hands of a foreign actor.
7: On Fox's Hannity, Airbase RAF Fairford has been in use for U.S. missions against Iran. The men, all British and in their 20s, were arrested on suspicion of terror and explosives offenses. They're out on bail. The U.K. police say the investigation continues. President Trump said this afternoon he was surprised the men were released on bail, and the president is rejecting Iran's latest ceasefire talks.
9: President Trump is not signing off on an Iranian offer to reopen the Strait of Hormuz as part of a week-long ceasefire. The president says the plan is an act of desperation, arguing Iran is losing badly and on the verge of economic collapse. Iran's foreign minister says only diplomacy will end the conflict, characterizing the U.S. position as a deadlock. Negotiators from both countries are continuing talks through mediators, though an agreement to end the fighting, reopen the strait, and lift a U.S. naval blockade has not been reached. President Trump says he is still considering whether or not to renew airstrikes.
7: Fox's Jared Halpern at the White House. The cleanup underway along the Atlantic coast after a nor'easter that hung around for 2.5 days.
10: It wasn't the inland freshwater flooding, the rain flooding that was a concern. It was the coastal flooding, the seawater coming in. Now, for the last 5 days, we've had an onshore wind. It's been pushing the water in, even during low tide. The low tide not able to escape that much because the wind is essentially pinning it in like a wall. Now the flow, it's moving directly out into the Atlantic, which is great news. That means we don't have any more coastal flooding concerns, but the damage has already been done.
7: Fox Weather's Bob Van Dillen in Manasquan, New Jersey. In the Pacific, Hurricane Polo is beginning to flood some streets in Baja California, sir. 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
12: 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We're not getting an appraisal or financing contingency, which we know when you're selling a home the traditional way, you're praying that the buyer can get their loan. 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
18: Clear and nice tonight in 8 on the WOKV weather meter, dropping into the 60s. Partly sunny for your Tuesday, an isolated afternoon shower with highs near 90. From the First Alert Weather Center, I'm Action News Jack's Chief Meteorologist Mike Burrish for 104.5 WOKV.
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0: Well, hey, everybody. Glad you're joining us today on Florida's Voice. My name is Drew Steele. Big D on the other side of the glass. You got Nina in the breaking newsroom. And you hanging out with us at FL Voice News on YouTube, Rumble X, Facebook, and Instagram. Show goes up after the show. Florida's Voice with Drew Steele, the podcast, Apple Podcasts, Spotify, wherever you get your podcast. Today, the President of the United States was making a big, huge, bigly announcement about the biggest steel plant being built in the state of Iowa. It's going to be huge, and
26: we will win.
0: It's kind of a big deal. And upon this discussion, he also was taking questions from the press, and I just wanted to play this little nugget as we get started, because as he was trying to explain some of the things that have been going on, the positive things that are going on, I guess there was a reporter who doesn't like the fact that the president keeps bringing up the fact that the border is pretty secure right now. We've got a lot of good things that are going on along the border, which means that we don't have a lot of people coming across our southern border the way it used to be with certain people.
27: True international effort to pressure.
0: I think that was the call. He had a big old flag there, and he was like, "That yeah, whatever he just said." And that meant, hey, come on across the border. So the president talking about this today.
28: Check your 401ks. You're up double in 1 year. And nobody talks about that. Nobody talks about the border. I can't even talk about it. My people say, sir, nobody cares about the border. I got elected because of the border.
0: Yep.
28: And now, because it's so good, one of my people who's fantastic said, sir, the people don't care about the border anymore. When I got elected very much on the border, and a lot of other reasons too, inflation. They had the worst inflation in history. The inflation's coming way down. And when you see what happens, as soon as that war ends, inflation's going to be eradicated totally.
0: Yep. So we're looking forward to that happening. But the president was talking about how he's got people, reporters, he's got people behind the scenes saying, oh, you got to stop talking about the border. People don't care about the border anymore. But the president pushed back on that and is like, I think I got elected on the making sure we locked up the border. Oh, and by the way, for those that are saying, hey, why are we talking about the border? Why do we keep mentioning it? Why does the president keep mentioning it? How about this from what we heard over the weekends? Look at this. Do you know what you're looking at right now on your screen? And I'll describe it. Dee, do you know what that is right there? Do you see that large group
1: Migrants heading towards the U.S. border?
0: You betcha, everybody. Hey, look at that. Check your calendar. Check the day of the week. I just want to let you know that as we speak, there is a caravan of people, migrants, heading from mostly from Honduras past the Mexican border, and they are on their way into Mexico, heading to guess where? Not Mexico. They're heading to us as we speak. Now, let me ask a question. Because Nancy Mace had this up on her X account. She was mentioning this as well. Hey, Dean, let me ask a question. Very simple. President of the United States talking about how well things are going. He wanted to remind people about how well we are doing along the border when it comes to illegals crossing the southern border. Why do you suppose you've got all these, what looks like hundreds and hundreds of aliens, predominantly from Honduras, entering Mexico, making their way to the U.S. southern border? Is it safe to say that maybe one of the reasons why this is starting to happen now is because there is expectation that Democrats will win in the midterms, and then when it comes to the border, all bets are off? Safe to say that that could be the case? That maybe somebody...
1: Quite possible.
0: Yeah, and somebody's transmitting that to them? You know how Biden transmits.
5: Sure, the pressure.
0: Yeah, like that. There's a reason why we like a secure southern border. Because we don't like to have things happen like what has happened in Britain over the weekend. Now, because of certain people and certain policies and certain politicians, we've made this country less secure because of an open border for far too long. Well, look at what's going on in Britain. Look at what happened this weekend. Just after midnight yesterday, five masked men arrested under the Explosives Act, preparing a terrorist attack against RAF Fairford. Now, if you don't know where Fairford is and you don't know what the Royal Air Force base there in the UK is all about, well, it's home to our bombers, men in their 20s there, and very suspicious, everything that was taking place as they get arrested, these vehicles loaded with explosives. A farmer there realized what was happening and called police. The prime minister was talking about this on his X account. The prime minister of the UK, Burnham, who said, I know today's incident near RAF Fairford would be deeply concerning for local residents and for many people following developments across the country. Yeah, it would be deeply concerning because these are probably, well, they're migrants, people that don't live in the community that has described Middle Eastern descent. And that's the way it was described by officials. I'm sorry, not officials, but the farmer and others who's looked at pictures on social media of the suspects. My thanks to Gloucestershire Police, counterterrorism policing, armed forces, and all those working to keep the public safe. Especially grateful for those that were asked to leave their homes. People in the area within a 5-mile radius were asked to leave their homes immediately in the middle of the night because they were worried about this terrorist attack happening and these trucks blowing up. The investigation ongoing, and urge people, here it is, not to speculate while the authorities establish the full facts. Don't speculate. Don't tell us who you think it is. These five individuals that were arrested, don't say what Drew Steele just said about where they could possibly be from. Because when you see it, it's like, maybe. You're not allowed to say that because, well, as a matter of fact, maybe we won't keep them around very long. Even though we've arrested them and we've got the vehicles and what appears to be loaded with some chemicals and explosives and the like, and we're really concerned about this. Maybe we just let them go.
6: Leading this investigation, no motive has been released just yet. But as you mentioned, police did provide an update. The five men were released on police bail. This does not mean the investigation is over. They are considering every possible angle.
0: How about the angle that keeps them in custody? So, in case you're wondering, they let them go. They let them go. They released the five would-be terrorists that were targeting Royal Air Force Base, where we have our U.S. bombers, still under investigation for terrorism under the Explosives Act, but they've let them go. Why would you let them go? Can't even believe it. Cannot believe it. By the way, if you think we can't believe it and you're wondering what is going on, let me just play this before we move on. Don't let me talk to you about how frustrating it is. Why don't we let Talk, which is, I guess, a network there in the UK, a news network. It might be part of GB News. I'm not sure, but it's kind of like their morning show. Why don't we let them talk about how things have been handled and what's going on? Don't listen to me. Listen to them.
7: You're the defense minister. You are the defense minister, son. What are you doing about the small boat crossings, the terror cells, Islamism, the threat from Russia? Why is Israel sanctioned when they provide a lot of our intelligence reports for us? Why does the government seem to ignore warnings from agencies and former big beasts in intelligence who connect immigration with the security threat? Because I would take a little guess here, Wes. Let me teach you a thing or two in case you don't get it yet. I would imagine that whatever has gone down near Fairford, the people who have done it probably came into the country from somewhere else and came there specifically to do whatever it is they were planning to do. So perhaps, let me make it clear, you should join a dot, right, between Iran saying, oh, we shipped in various terrorists from the IRGC to your country via a boat over the channel. They told you. It came out of their mouths.
0: She sounds upset. And I'm thinking she's got a right to be upset. So, yeah, the incident investigation going on. They've let the five go. And it's being led by counterterror police, but they did let the suspects go. And as you could tell in the country, yeah, they're not very happy about this. That's why we like a secure border. That's why we like to continue talking about it. That's why we're not fans of people who have opened a southern border or want to continue to do it. We like to keep the country safe from things like this, where in other countries, maybe not so much. No, thanks. All right, anytime you want to watch NFL Voice News on YouTube, Rumble X, Facebook, and Instagram. All right, we told you he was going to be on, and I guess he's here right now. Former state representative and Lee County property appraiser is Matt Caldwell. There he is. Wow, look at you. All right, got the camera up and ready. I don't know if I hear him yet, but I'll wait until he speaks.
8: Well, I'm here and ready to go. Let's do this.
0: All right, let's do this. All right, I wanted to have Matt on for a couple of different reasons. First of all, because he's got a very kind face. He's one of those guys where you see him, he's just got that kind look about him. And so that's always a good start. And then there's the second part, which is he's very knowledgeable. Like the governor of the state of Florida in 1957 was.
8: I think that would be Leroy Collins. You're right there. Collins or I can see his face right before that. You're right on the bubble between the two.
0: Doesn't matter. You're probably right anyway.
1: It's Collins.
0: It's Collins. D looked it up. All right. 1977, Governor.
8: 77 be Askew.
0: Yeah, you're a freak. You're just a freak. That's all there is to it. Anyway, all right, when it comes to knowing so much about the state of Florida. All right, let's get to this. Amendment 3, just because we don't talk about it enough. Let's refresh everybody's memory about what we are going to decide here in a couple of weeks, the importance of this and your thoughts about, the importance overall. And I just wonder if we're going to get across the 60% threshold.
8: Well, I don't know if it is going to get over 60%. My prediction is it's going to be right on the bubble, 58-62. It's going to be close one way or the other. And really, the reason it's not a slam dunk is from my perspective, the things that were left undone, the doors that were left open for local government to continue to increase different kinds of taxes, to shift the tax from the homesteaders to the non-homesteaders. There was a lot more meat on the bone that just they didn't go after. And so it leaves the amendment with, good parts to it, things that voters have been looking for. But it leaves a lot to be desired, and folks just aren't sure if it's the right bargain for them as a property owner.
0: So if it doesn't pass, do you suppose that this next legislative session, we start to talk about this once again? Because people get concerned about the past and how it was brought up and never got to this point that we're at now. And if it were to fail, that next legislative session, you don't want it to go away. People want whatever that right spot looks like, whatever the more meat on the bone looks like, that's what they want. So if it doesn't pass, it's not going anywhere, right?
8: No, it's not going to go anywhere at all. I mean, look, I think improving the homestead to at least that 150,000 mark, that fixes the inflation problem that's really degraded the usefulness of the 2008 homestead. Nobody's pushing back against that. And I think if that was the only thing in this amendment, you'd get probably 85% on the ballot. It's all the other pieces that are going to continue to eat into local government revenue without saying that you can't go and increase assessments, fees, user fees, increase the millage in order to make it up on the backs of the commercial property owners. That open-ended part of what's been proposed is what gives everybody concern. But you've got the Taxation Budget Reform Commission that gets seated every 20 years. The last time that they were seated, 06 to 08, they proposed portability. That was an improvement in your homestead. They proposed the 25,000 increase. So we went from 25 to 50 in the 08 cycle. They proposed the 10% cap on commercial properties, as well as some other property tax implicating amendments. But the last big bunch of really good progress we made on this came from the commission, and they get seated in January. They're going to be required to propose tax and budget amendments for the 2028 ballot. So pass or fail, maybe if it does pass and there's problems that need to be addressed, they'll address them. If it doesn't pass, try to figure out, where do the voters want to take this so they can put some really good amendments on the ballot.
0: Is it better, in your view, is it better to pass something, fix it after the fact, or not have it pass, knowing what the problems are and then fixing it? Is it one half a dozen of the other? Does it matter?
8: I don't really think so. I mean, pass and see what happens is kind of the Obamacare approach.
0: Well, Nancy
8: Pelosi, famously.
0: Yeah.
8: Well, I mean, but that's part of the challenge here is, we talked about this issue for the last 2 years, but what's actually on the ballot only got debated for the better part of a week. And I think you compare that to, again, the last TVRC in 06-08, who took 2 years to only talk about and only study the best ways to attack the property tax issue. That's really what this effort needed. The House did their special committee. The governor really didn't seem to gel with that. And the Senate kind of felt like it was caught in the middle. And so ultimately we got a product that, I give it a B- in terms of what we've been offered to vote for. Pluses and minuses, and we're going to see how that plays out.
0: And one thing more before we move on from this is the question of whether or not, you have Miami-Dade, Duval, you have these large counties that can handle something like this. You have the smaller counties, Central and maybe in the Panhandle, that their numbers are different than these larger counties, and the governor was concerned about that and ways to help to take care of this. Is that a major part of this? In other words, if there were these smaller counties that knew that they would get help if help was needed, that there would be more buy-in to this. Was that part of the issue?
8: Yeah, I think so. I don't really buy into all the hyperbole about, you know, we're not going to have any police or fire response. That's not what's going to get short shifted. What's going to get short shifted are your parks and your libraries, all your ancillary things that we ask of our cities and counties to do in the 21st century that you didn't ask them to do 100 years ago. Now, maybe we all get together and say, hey, that's just not their job anymore. That's going to be a private market thing, wherever you want to take it. But you got to convince 60% of the voters to sign up for that vision. And as you point out, in the rural communities, counties and cities, I mean, these places have some cities less than 1,000 people, counties with less than 20,000 people. They don't have any room. They don't have realistically an option to increase their tax rate. Their millage is already at the cap. They don't have enough tax base to go after non ad valorem assessments or user fees.
0: Yeah.
8: So it's a lot of these are going to become non-functional entities if this does pass.
0: Yeah. We have a Lee County property appraiser, Matt Caldwell, joining us here on Florida's Voice. All right, this one, this is, to me, tell me if I'm crazy, because the Tampa Bay Times has the article today about a roundup of laws taking effect. And as I'm perusing through some of these things, you have, for example, license plate frames and how they have to look and they can't cover the numbers and things like that. Okay. Some of the specialty plates, like the UFC plate that's coming out and others. Okay, fine. Felony registry, the career offender registration created, similar to a sexual offender registry, requires habitual violent felony offenders, violent career criminals, and three-time violent felony offenders to annually provide their address, phone number, and employment, vehicle. Okay, all of this. Which we can talk about in just a second, but I just want to make sure I have enough time to get to what I think is the big one, because nobody's talking about this. And I brought this up to you because off the air, because I wanted to ask, am I crazy? So is it safe to say, Matt Caldwell, that one of the things that people talk about and they're concerned about in the state of Florida is affordability? Yes or no? Just one word. Yes or no?
8: No. It's a top three issue right now, probably top one for most voters.
0: Okay, so here we go. Among the new laws taking effect October 1st are changes in how... The final dollar increase in the state's voter-approved minimum wage will also take effect September 30th, pushing it up to $15 an hour. It's part of the 2020 constitutional amendment spearheaded by prominent Orlando lawyer John Morgan. Huh. In your professional opinion, Matt Caldwell, let me ask you, if we've got an affordability issue in the state, and we've been ramping up to affordability issue here, and we had this 2020 constitutional amendment to get us to $15 an hour, am I crazy to make the assessment or the assumption that the possibility of our issues right now with regard to affordability could be attached to this John Morgan helped 2020 constitutional amendment to get us to $15 an hour, like we were talking about in the past? Be careful what you wish for and the effects that we could have because of it. Am I crazy? What do you think?
8: Well, you're not crazy. Increase the minimum wage never helps the minimum wage earners. All it does is increase the cost at the bottom end of the spectrum, right? And so minimum wage earners, They struggle to pay for gas at the gas station. They struggle to pay for groceries. They struggle to afford a drive-through meal. Well, because those are also careers that are dominated by minimum wage workers, all it is a vicious loop, right? It costs more to employ the people at the drive-through, at the grocery store, and at the gas station. So all of those entities have to charge more, which means it just turns around and it costs all the same. It doesn't matter what you make the number. All you're doing is just sending it around in a big circle, and you've made everything more expensive for the overall economy without improving the condition of the minimum wage worker. They're not any better off than they were 6 years ago as a result of increased minimum wage. In fact, many of them have lost opportunities because it's too expensive for those businesses to employ two people. Now they got to figure out how to do it with one person.
0: Right. So maybe it's safe to say I don't know, but maybe, that this has compounded the issue. It didn't make it better. If anything, it's made it equal, if not worse, because of where we are with the costs of things. This doesn't help. It's being passed on. It's being passed on.
8: Yeah, it's basic economics. That's how things work. You can wish it weren't so. You can promise all the flowery promises in the world with a really deep and amazing voice like John Morgan loves to do, but it's not going to change the reality of what the outcome is. You can't fool economics at the end of the day. A minimum wage job that doesn't require any prerequisites, doesn't even require a high school diploma to get, that's a job that is going to command the bottom of the economic strata. And whatever that cost is, that's going to determine the basic cost for groceries, gas, and food. That's how that works. That's the way that our economy is structured. And there's no way to get out of that. That's the way every economy is structured, because they're the essentials to your economy. They're the basic building blocks. The one thing I remind people is, keep in mind,
0: quickly,
8: Florida voters adopted that in 2020,
0: yep,
8: when Trump won the state. So we've got an interesting mix of voters as, yeah, we go into this year to think about.
0: All right, Matt Caldwell, we got to jump. Thank you, my friend. See you soon.
8: Always appreciate
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25: What? 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
19: Yes.
25: So,
19: Carathon is not over. Wow. Money is the easy part. What these families go through, that's why we do it.
26: We have a new total in the 2026 Carathon, proudly presented by Duval Asphalt. Can I get a drum roll?
29: Fox News, I'm Ted Lindner. An investigation continues following an alleged terror plot targeting a UK airbase used by the U.S.
30: It started Sunday night when a farmer called police after spotting three suspicious vehicles and multiple masked men. This happening in Welford, 100 miles west of London. The base is used by the United States Air Force for its war in Iran. Tehran had warned the U.K. that any base used to attack it is a legitimate target.
29: Fox's Stephanie Bennett, the suspects released on bail. And President Trump reaching a security agreement with Denmark over Greenland last week.
31: I know a lot of people are disturbed by the news that some of these people have been released on bail, as there was some of the people are being investigated, and obviously we're engaging with them on all of that. But suffice it to say that beyond that, I would argue that they've been very cooperative and very helpful on something that's a very serious incident.
29: Secretary of State Marco Rubio referencing President Trump's
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14: Clear and nice tonight in 8 on the WOKV Weather Meter, dropping into the 60s. Partly sunny for your Tuesday, an isolated afternoon shower with highs near 90. From the First Alert Weather Center, I'm Action News Jack's Chief Meteorologist Mike Burrish for 104.5 WOKV.
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0: Last time today, AP Anita Padilla is in the Florida's Voice newsroom. Let's find out what they're working on. What's up?
16: Topping the news right now, the Trump administration is changing how Title IX will be enforced in schools and colleges. The U.S. Department of Education says it has rescinded the Biden administration's 2024 Title IX rule and restored the regulation from Trump's first term. Title IX bans sex discrimination in education programs that receive federal funding. Well, the Education Department says this is a change that's going to give schools, students, and parents clearer guidance, including on sex-segregated sports and facilities like locker rooms. The Biden-era rule had expanded Title IX protections to include gender identity. Federal courts later blocked and vacated that rule. Education Secretary Linda McMahon says the new rule restores the 2020 language and protects the rights of women and girls. White House Chief of Staff Susie Wiles says she is cancer-free after surgery and chemotherapy for breast cancer. But she discussed her treatment in an opinion piece for USA Today, saying that pathology after surgery showed no remaining cancer, but described the treatment as brutal and unrelenting. Wiles said continuing to work gave her a sense of purpose while dealing with chemotherapy, medical appointments, and the side effects. She credits her White House team, family, friends, and medical team with helping her through the treatment. She says she's now focused on rebuilding her strength, and she thanked President Donald Trump for his support as well. Well, Florida insurance regulators say that they have halted an unlicensed insurance operation that they say collected more than $100,000 in premiums. And the Office of Insurance Regulation issued an immediate cease and desist order against Hydrogen Deep, the Wave Risk Retention Group, the Wave, and the Wave Insurance. Regulators say the businesses were operating without state authorization, and they solicited water sports and marine livery businesses in the Destin area. That case also led to 2 arrests in Okaloosa County. Christopher Jason Brossett and Brady Allen Howard are now facing charges and allegations related to operating an unauthorized insurance business and grand theft. Regulators say that the men provided insurance quotes, they collected premiums, and they even issued insurance documents, but they also failed to pay claims. All right, that is the latest right now from the Florida's Voice Newsroom. I'm Anita Padilla, the news director here. Drew, back over to you.
0: All right, AP, we appreciate it. And the Florida's Voice Newsroom, anytime you want to check out the stories, they're working on flvoicenews.com. That's Florida's Voice, the website. All right, President of the United States just a little while ago was asked at the Oval because he was talking, among other things, about the $15 billion that is going to open up the biggest steel plant ever in the history of this country in Iowa. And that's going to be huge. Was asked by the press.
2: We have great people and we're running.
0: Well, let me just tell you what the press asked there. A message to Republicans before the midterms.
2: We have great people, and we're running against communists, lunatics, socialists. We're running against people that are going to open up the water. We have a board that just came out 17 months in a row. We have no people coming in, zero, which is hard to believe even, but that's what it is. I don't put out the numbers. And we have a strong border. We have the best economy, the biggest investment in the history of our country. Think of that. $21 trillion is being invested. With China, it's $3 trillion. With Biden from the last, it was $0.5 trillion for 4 years. It would have been negative. We're $21 trillion, the biggest amount in history. And that money's building plants like today, as an example. I don't know. This number is a big number, $18 billion. I don't even think we're including that number. But we have $21 trillion being invested in our country. We have the highest number of jobs in the history of the United States of America. We have the best crime numbers in the history of our country, despite the fact that they allowed 25 million people, many of whom were criminals, into our country. We have the best murder, it's not a nice thing to say, but the murders are lower than at any time since 1900. So we have the best crime numbers. We have the best economic numbers. We have Iran. We'll never have a nuclear weapon. We're going to win that war very soon. That'll be over. And the gas prices will come tumbling down.
0: All right. So there's the president being asked a message to the American people, the Republicans. What do you say? What do you talk about? There it is. That's a lot to take in. Now, does it resonate right now with the American citizen because of the price of average goods and fuel and everything else, and obviously fighting against the wave of fake news legacy media outlets that keep pushing and pushing and pushing about negative stories that the president has under his watch and the like. And so I don't know, but I'll tell you this, the enthusiasm that the Republican Party has, that MAGA has, well, can't be denied. And how do we know that? Because we're going to take a look at some polls right now.

0: What was that? Oh, that was a poll update song? Okay. So anyway, we've got
1: Holy Toledo
0: guy who was talking on CNN about some of the polling numbers, MAGA's enthusiasm, Democrat enthusiasm. I don't know.
2: The certain to vote. Say they're certain to vote in 2026. Again, 71% of Democrats say they are certain, in fact, to vote in 2026. And look at this. MAGA Republicans, the same. It's simpatico. So MAGA Republicans are not just saying that they are still supporting Trump. MAGA Republicans aren't just saying they're going to, if their choice for Congress is, in fact, Republicans at basically the same level they voted for Trump, but they're also saying they are going to turn out in very high numbers, at least comparable to Democrats. Now,
0: there you go. All right. So in comparison to Democrats, Republicans are ready to turn out in high numbers, and they're going to need to, especially here in the state of Florida. No doubt about it. And as we look at those poll numbers and we look at the president and all the positive things that he has been discussing, why don't we pivot to Democrats? What do they got going on? Maybe we should find out what they're doing lately. Oh, here's representative from, I forget where she's from. Well, I don't want to say Minnesota, but she's not. Premier Jayapal, who is having, I guess, a big rally with all her fans, all her supporters, all the people that love her, a room filled to the brim with people who refuse to accept injustice as inevitable. And look, they're singing.
3: What is it? Say what?
0: Okay, so what do you see? I see a lot of very, very old people. I see masks. I see very, very, very old people. And I see a lot of masks. There's a lot of enthusiasm with the older crowd in Pramila Jayapal and the modern Democrats that seem pretty old and like to wear masks. All right. Well, I mean, at least in that neck of the woods. Well, that's not very kind. Why don't we just really get into what is the most important thing, which is how are Democrats, if they are elected to Congress, how are they going to make your life better? Forget about Jayapal and the crowd that's around her. We shouldn't worry about that and the singing, because that's all Democrats do is sing. They all sing songs. They make up these songs and people are like, can you stop singing? You know that, but they still do it anyway. Why don't we just get to the crux of the matter, the meat and potatoes, as it were. Here's Ro Khanna, who was on Meet the Press. Let's find out what he has to say about what Democrats are going to do.
4: Is impeaching President Trump a third time a mistake for Democrats?
5: No, it's not, because it's not about Donald Trump. He's going to be a lame duck and, in my view, largely increasingly irrelevant. The point is to stand up for the Constitution.
0: Okay. Stand up for the Constitution. Wait a second. Last time I checked, your party hates the Constitution. By the way, your party is now the Democrat Socialists, and they hate the Constitution. They've talked about how they want to get rid of the Constitution. But there's Ro Khanna, who wants you to know that, listen, if you vote for Democrats, it's not about lowering prices. It's not about helping you at the pump. It's not about getting you into your first home. It's not about any of those things, securing the border and the like. No, no, no. It's about impeachment, setting the standard of impeachment. That's it, everybody. That's what we have. Yeah. Oh, and one other thing. Democrat Tom Suozzi, who we played this audio clip on Rightline over the weekend, our national weekend program. This took place just before we left the air on Friday, as this clip was making the rounds. Here's Democrat Tom Suozzi, who's talking about his particular big, huge, humongous, this is what we have to do. Ro Khanna talking about impeaching Trump. Tom Suozzi.
6: My number one issue is to try and get a resolution on immigration.
0: His biggest goal as a Democrat.
6: What I want to accomplish in politics right now.
0: Yeah.
6: Is I want to legalize 7 or 8 or 9 or 10 million people in our country.
0: Yeah. What? Wait. That's your big goal? Yeah, that's the Democrats' big goal. By the way, if you were wondering whether or not Democrats are going to be a little bit more about like, hey, ixnay on the being so open about hating the country and the Constitution and making people legal that are here illegally, eh? Let's get away from that and let's kind of talk about something else. Yeah, they're not doing it. So Tom Suozzi, his biggest goal in politics is mass amnesty for criminal illegals. Ro Khanna's big goal is to just third time's a charm, Trump impeachment. That's what we've got to go for. And please, please, please make sure we understand that Republicans have to get out in force. And we've got to get out here, especially in the state of Florida. And oh, by the way, Congressman Byron Donalds with a brand new ad out about David Jolly and something you may or may not know about him from the past.
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8: Explosion on an oil drilling platform.
9: 2010, Deepwater Horizon, the worst oil spill in American history. While Florida was still cleaning up, lobbyist David Jolly was already cashing in. Just months after the spill, Jolly was in Washington, pressuring Congress to expand drilling off the Florida coast. Over $5 million in Billings. It's all right here in Jolly's own lobbying records. David Jolly, he took the money. Florida paid the price.
0: Oh boy. Well, that that says a lot right there. So if you are wondering, Deepwater Horizon devastated the Gulf months later. David Jolly was lobbying Washington to expand offshore drilling off Florida's coast with more than $5 million in Billings reflected in lobbying records. Jolly took the money. Florida paid the price. That there is one of the ads now that are being put out by, well, someone's putting them out there, but certainly Congressman Byron Donalds letting people know that, yeah, that's something you may or may not know about. Was that really happening? Oh, I guess they got the records. Oh, boy. Among other things, which, let's just put it this way. Again, with David Jolly, just remember, if he were to be the governor of the state of Florida, we're not going forwards. We're not improving on what we've done. We're going backwards. You know that, right? You know that he is going to have a cabinet appointed or people that he is going to appoint, excuse me, specific people like Supreme Court justices and the choices of who will be in certain judicial regions across the state and the Supreme Court. You do realize that he is going to have people that are going to be appointed to run colleges, universities, different systems, people that he is going to give the approval for that would be part of that. You do realize that he would also be part of stopping the momentum that we've built since 2018, thanks to Governor Ron DeSantis. Full stop. All right, let's take a break. My name is Drew Steele. It's Florida's Voice.
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3: I was like, what's happening? It was like a horror movie. The thing that was the most bizarre is it grabbed my hair that was in a bun. We're so used to seeing them, we get really comfortable with them. And I knew this wasn't really like normal.
4: Hey, Dee, when I hear stories like this, I just think back that if somebody said to you, in 20 years, you're going to have to fight off a sea lion that attacks you while you're paddleboarding. Would you laugh at that?
5: Not on my bingo card.
4: Yeah, exactly. Like that, I would laugh at you, but that's what happened. So that's a woman in California. That's her first mistake. She fought off a sea lion. She's paddleboarding. She had multiple bite wounds on her. Her name is Heather Gray. That's such a California name, D, you know? Heather Gray. Anyway, so, yeah, she was like, you see him all the time. You're like, look at them, they look so cute. They look like a lion of the sea, but they're like almost like a cat. They're not going to hurt me. And next thing you know, it's gnawing on your arm. So my first reaction when I heard this story was, yeah, well, we got alligators. That's why I don't go in the water often around here at all. Like people want to go into a lake. No, you don't go into lakes. You don't go into streams. You don't go into creeks. I don't know if you go in the ocean. I mean, not the alligator is going to be at the ocean, but, you know, sometimes they end up there. But, yeah, I'm not a big fan of water or sun. Clearly, just you. Anyway, moving on. All right, anytime you want to watch NFL Voice News on YouTube, Rumble X, Facebook, and Insta. I'm just trying to see some of the other stories that we are keeping an eye on here. The president of the United States in the Oval, I guess he was talking about, among other things, the 401ks and things that are going on here and things that are going very well, and kind of shooing off some of the press because it's time to go now. Lots of happy talk around here, and you all are not making me very happy.
6: The power is so great, but nobody talks about it. Nobody talks about all of the incredible things. Again, you have, many of you have, I don't want to ask because you'll say, oh, we're not supposed to report that. We're the fake news media. We're not allowed to report it. You all have 401ks. I don't have to know anything about you. Your 401k is doubled in a short period of time. It's doubled. You're twice as wealthy as you were a short time ago, every one of you. And that's because of me. Have a good time, everybody.
4: See, I love that. And that's because of me. Have a good time, everybody. I'm going to do that. Like, if I'm on a live broadcast someplace, can I end it like that? If somebody asked me to speak at a dinner or something, can I do that?
5: I would go for it.
4: Yeah. Have a good time. But now, because I can't do that, because it would have to be if I was invited to a room filled with lefties. Because then you mic drop them and then you walk away. But not in a friend.
5: You accept that invite?
4: Yeah, actually, I would. I definitely would. I like the discussion with Democrats, lefties, people who think differently than we do, because I want to know more about why they think the way they do, and then kind of explore it. The biggest problem we have, me and you and everybody listening, with having conversations with them, is that the minute we start to explore and we push back, what happens? Oh, you're a jerk. And then they walk away. And then you can't have the conversation anymore. Or they get even angrier. And then they start swinging at you. It gets like nuts. Like, I just want to talk to you. If we disagree, okay, we disagree. But you gotta feed me a little information here. Like, why? Like, what are you thinking? Like, why do you think an open border is good for the United States, for example? I just throw that one out there, among other things. I mean, you got to dig deep. I need to know more.
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5: Foreign actor is responsible. I'm Lisa Lacera, Fox News. Secretary of State Marco Rubio reacting to the arrest of 5 men on suspicion of terror and explosives offensive at RAS Fairford, a U.S.-run base in England. He tells Fox's Sean Hannity.
6: We are dealing with elements in the world, and in the case of Iran, for example, who have openly threatened to attack American interests globally. We're going to always take that very seriously. There'll be repercussions for that if it ever were to happen or even attempted.
5: The British men are in their 20s. Authorities say they remain under investigation. The base has been used for U.S. bombing missions against Iran. President Trump said this afternoon the U.S. and Iran continue to talk through mediators. And as for the conflict's outcome...
7: We're going to win. As far as I'm concerned, it's going to be one way or the other. It's going to go pretty quickly.
5: The president predicting once that happens, gas prices will fall and inflation will be eradicated. Senate Democratic leader Chuck Schumer said prices continue to go up and Americans don't want to wait any longer for the deal to be made. By a vote of 77 to 22, the Senate has passed a sweeping bill that would rein in payments for college sports.
8: The Protect College Sports Act got bipartisan support in the Senate, but not without disagreement. It creates a national standard instead of state-by-state rules on NIL, transfer eligibility, and conference size. Or as co-author Texas Republican Ted Cruz put it,
9: this bill puts an end to the chaos plaguing college athletics.
8: New Jersey Democrat Cory Booker expressed concern that athletes have not had enough of a voice.
5: Fox's Grinnell Scott. The measure next goes to the House, but they may not take it up until after the midterms. The Trump administration revoking the visas of 27 Latin American officials, former officials, and their families, including Bolivia's attorney general, over accusations of corruption. America's listening to Fox News.
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16: Clear and nice tonight at 8 on the WOKV weather meter, dropping into the 60s. Partly sunny for your Tuesday, an isolated afternoon shower with highs near 90. From the First Alert Weather Center, I'm Action News Jack's Chief Meteorologist Mike Burrish for 104.5 WOKV.
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25: 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All right. Let's see some of the other things that we are keeping an eye on. Look at this. So everybody is like, what's going on here? I don't know. Well, if you're watching, fantastic. If you're not watching, hey, D, look at that. You know what that is?
27: Ms. Guy, can I ask you why you're here? I'm going to say hi to some old friends.
25: It's going to say hi to some old friends. Tulsi Gabbard. That's Tulsi Gabbard.
26: Wow, look at that.
25: Look at that. So that's Tulsi Gabbard, who is walking there to see old friends at the Trump White House executive office building there. And a couple of things, I guess, apparently, as our own Eric Daugherty, who was reporting on this just about 30 minutes ago, glad to see that she's doing well. Her husband's battling cancer, obviously, and so that's got to be tough. And we know that Jay Clayton replaced her as the permanent director of national intelligence. But there are some other questions coming up. Like, is it possible? I mean, if... Hey, D, I'm just throwing this out there. Tulsi Gabbard walking to see some old friends at the White House. There is a job opening right now there at the White House. If things are going well with her husband's cancer treatments, and maybe well enough that she could get back into the public sector, there is one job that's available. You know what it is? Can I mention? I won't test you. I'll just say. White House press secretary? I No. You can't go from the director of national intelligence to the White House press secretary, can you? I mean, you could. I guess if
1: Marco Rubio could do it.
25: Marco Rubio does everything else right now. I mean, it's like, how many more jobs can he have? It wasn't that funny. How many more jobs can he have? So I just thought that was very interesting seeing her there. People are speculating, as people do. So that's interesting. A couple of other things that are going on, including the president talking about what many people have been mentioning over the weekend as I was talking to them. There has been this flurry of polling out there that is suggesting how horrible, terrible, bad everything is going for Republicans. And the press was asking the president of the United States today in the Oval, as he was making a gigantic, huge announcement about, what was it, $15 billion, $18 billion, what's a couple of billion between friends, the biggest steel plant going to be built in Iowa that we've ever seen in this country, and the idea of some polls come up.
6: A little closer, much closer, in fact. Why are Republicans, do you think, having to work so hard to hold on to
7: the seats? I don't know. I love Iowa. I've always been very strong with Iowa. There's been some things that the Democrats have done that are very bad for our country. You know, they had high prices. I've reduced the prices, but they like to say affordability. But they're the ones that caused the affordability problem. They're the ones that caused all of these problems. And they were unwilling to stop Iran from having a nuclear weapon. They said, let somebody else. Of course, I could say that about many people. We have stopped them from having it. They never have a nuclear weapon. And they understand that. And they're willing to say that. But I'm surprised. First of all, the polls are fake. But when you see somebody like Ashley, one of the greatest politicians, you'll see it. One of the greatest. She'll be one of the greatest politicians in America. Going to be highly respected, and she is highly respected. She's going to be representing Iowa in the Senate. She's going to bring back a lot of money for Iowa. You know, Iowa is a state that likes money coming back into it. If you put these people in there, you're not going to bring back any money. These people, all every one of them, they bring a lot of money back to Iowa.
25: Yeah. So bringing money back to Iowa, back to the states, you know, looking to do more with regard to helping to bring industry back, to get jobs flowing, to get things happening here in this country. And the president's like, look, when it comes to the polls, he says they're fake polls. And look, there are plenty of people that could question whether or not polls are good or bad or, you know, whatever. It's it just depends on who you're asking necessarily.
8: I am sick and tired.
25: It's never going to get old. I'm sorry. You know, Hillary had an 85% chance the day before the election in 2016 of beating Donald Trump, to the point where I got to say this quickly. I know I'm chasing a squirrel, but follow me on this. If you go back and check out the day before the election, 2016, do yourself a favor. And I think, I want to say Michael Moore did a video on this, of all people. Yeah, the leftist there. If you go back to the day before, they were partying in the streets. People were crying. First woman president. We broke the glass ceiling. Literally, the watch party for Hillary Clinton was in a building with a glass ceiling. I mean, it was crazy. Like, it was in the bag. People were just excited and ready to go, only to find out that she would lose. Yeah, it's incredible. So I'm just bringing up the, by the way, he was talking about Ashley Hinson, but from Iowa. But, you know, when you see a lot of what the media is talking about, the press is doing, the polls, and how sometimes it feels like things are skewed a certain way because they really, really want Republicans to feel down in the dumps, like there's no shot, like we're going to lose big and just stay home. Don't even bother because everything is suggesting you're out. You sure about that? I'm not sure about that. Because I'll tell you some of the signs that I see that look pretty good, pretty interesting. For example, nobody wants to be seen with AOC. Did you know that? Hey, Dee, did you know that AOC is probably going to be the next president of the United States? And if not, will likely be the nominee in 2028?
1: Oh, stop.
25: Forget. All right, maybe I'm getting a little carried away with the second part. But the first part's true. I mean, everything we are hearing and that we're being told is all about AOC being the nominee. Am I right about this? I mean, tell me, right? Don't you believe that the Democrats, the media, are all pushing her to be at least in the top two, top three, if not number one?
1: Yes.
25: Right. So why is it that nobody wants to be seen with her?
1: Says who?
25: Representative Alexandria Ocasio-Cortez just got a huge dose of reality from her own party. It's no secret, I'm reading this from PJ Media. It's no secret that AOC has her sights set on higher office. There's been plenty of talk about the 28 run, like what we talked about, right? And challenging even Chuck Schumer, that's a possibility. The midterms have already given her an answer. According to a report from Axios, Democrats running in this fall's key battlegrounds are keeping AOC as far from their campaigns as possible. This is not me talking. This isn't PJ Media talking. This is Axios. Party officials say candidates in several close races have explicitly asked her team to stay away. For someone hoping to sell primary voters on her electability, that's a brutal verdict. Wait a second. Why? Why is it that in key battleground states, Democrats don't want who assumingly will be the nominee in 2028 to be hanging out with them? I mean, you got Abdul El-Sayed who had Kamala Harris hanging out with him. And I don't think Kamala Harris has a chance, has a shot to be the nominee in 2028 because she's not crazy leftist enough. I mean, she's still odd. But she's not like far left like the party wants. AOC's right there. So what is it? I mean, what is it that she, what does she say, for example, lately that's so bad that in key battleground states, Democrats don't want her anywhere near them?
5: ICE is an agency that has not even existed for as long as many of us have even been alive. They are a new agency created in the surveillance state establishment after 9/11. ICE is Palantir. ICE is AI. ICE is facial recognition. ICE is surveillance. And ICE is coming after you, regardless of your status.
25: Oh. Well, there's that. I mean, that might be a little... Indeed, does that sound kind of crazy off the rails? I mean, if you're somebody who's not...
1: Very crazy.
25: Yeah. If you're somebody who's not a fan of ICE, do you tell a New York town hall that ICE is a product of the post 9/11 surveillance state establishment? And if you think they're only going after illegals, their facial recognition and AI, and they're coming after you next. That's nutty. Yeah, maybe I don't want that near me. And I get that she wants the abolition of ICE. I get all of this. I mean,
5: we must abolish ICE.
25: Well, we know this. Yeah. Yeah, I get it. All right. We know. But
5: this is not an extremist position.
25: No, it kind of is. And she goes on afterwards to say the things that I just played. So we know that. We know that she's not big on ICE. We get it. But you would imagine that there would be Democrats who would love to have her on the campaign trail, would love to be hanging out with her. But no, apparently, according to Axios, they want her as far away from them as possible. Huh. I didn't see that one coming. Here's another thing I didn't see coming. Actually, to be quite honest, I did see this one coming. So I'll let D be the ombudsman because it's kind of, you really got to be a news nerd to know the name I'm about to say. And a news nerd for a really, really long time. And I'm just telling you, in general, people don't know this person. Hey, D, do you know who Karl Rove is?
1: Sounds familiar.
25: Yeah, exactly. D is my ombudsman. For a lot of people that are listening to the sound of my voice, if you're a news nerd, you're like, oh, I know Karl Rove. I see him on Fox News often. Well, I used to a long time ago, but not as much now. So who is Karl Rove? Karl Rove, for those that don't remember, was like the architect. Basically, the reason why George Bush became president of the United States was because of the political finesse and tactics of one Karl Rove, the architect, the genius behind George W. Bush. And so for that, he got a lot of attention on Fox often. And then all of a sudden, there became this drift, this, wow, you're a rhino. This like, hey, why am I even bothering listening to you or even paying attention to you? I'm not really crazy about the things you're saying. And this grift that went on kind of floated into the space that we're in right now. Because Karl Rove went to the Texas Tribune event recently. And the Texas Trib event doesn't exactly have all the conservatives in a row hanging out. It's the Trib. You know, they're bringing in leftists and rhinos, pretty much. Here's Karl Rove speaking about ICE. Again, this is the genius architect, George W. Bush, on Fox. Well, used to be very often, not as much now. I don't know if he's on at all. Someone we are told that we're supposed to be paying attention to because of his past genius until you realize that there was a time when the party thought that Mitt Romney was the best choice to be the president of the United States and representing the Republican Party. Like that happened. That was a thing. And I'm not blaming you. I did it too. We all did it too. We didn't want the alternative because that was somebody that we weren't really fans of. Yeah, that guy. But anyway, here's Karl Rove. Talking about the November midterms, don't care about what you think. The future of the GOP, I really don't care what you think. And here what he says specifically about ICE, because we're talking about ICE, and AOC was talking negatively about ICE. But here's Karl Rove talking negatively about not just ICE, but the president.
8: Mistake of assuming that he knew, or his people knew, the absolute center of violent crime in America. The place where human sex trafficking and human trafficking and drug trafficking was all centered and therefore was needed to be attended to by ICE. And those, of course, I'm speaking of the parking lots of Home Depots.
25: Okay, so that is spoken like somebody who is a Republican, who clearly is not a fan of Trump's, and who is being invited to a, what I'll describe as a central left organization or platform, and is like, yeah, I'll come. Yeah, I'll half bash the president and some of the things that he's done. Sure. Okay. Do you see where I'm going with this? Of course he would show up there and say what he's saying. So what he's saying is the president of the United States thought that the way to go after criminals and everybody else and all of the sex trafficking and all this is to go to Home Depots. So what is he saying exactly? Let's see.
8: You know, here's some guy or gal who's desperate for day work, and that's where they send ICE.
25: To Home Depot. Well, are there people there illegally? I mean, I'm just asking, are we not supposed to go to certain places because Karl Rove says we can't go there?
8: Now, if he had stayed focused on, you know what, we're going to track down the people who are bad actors, find them if they're in the possession of state prisons and county jails or out on the street, we're going to find them and get them out of here. That would have been one thing. But he turned, in my opinion, the country against him when he began with first in Los Angeles and literally going to Home Depots.
25: So I just want to get this straight. So the former senior advisor and deputy chief of staff for the George W. Bush administration, Karl Rove, is trying to suggest that you can't do both, that you shouldn't do one, You can do the one that's talking about the criminals and the sex traffickers and all of these other people that should be out of the country that were brought in by the Biden administration, among others, when the borders were wide open. And some might even suggest that there were way too many people coming in during the Bush administration. You could make that case. And now he's like, well, I think his problem was when he started to go to the Home Depot and other places. These are just folks who are just trying to work. And that's the problem. So if he would have stayed focused on the bad guys, that would have been one thing. But the focus on people who are in the country illegally, and we should be deporting people that are in the country illegally and then having them come back the right way and maybe doing that, that's something I guess I can't talk about either. Like, we can't have this conversation. We're not allowed to do it because Karl Rove says so. So do we have any laws on this? I mean, I hate to bring up old news, but this seems like the old news story when it comes to this issue, which is, hey, do we have any laws on the books at all that we can follow? Or are there ones that it's like, that's too much. Can't go to the Home Depot. Okay, Karl Rove, where else can't we go? Tell me all the places. Give me a list. Give me a Karl Rove list of all the places that we're not allowed to go because you can't. They're just people looking for work. Are they here illegally? Doesn't matter. Oh, okay. Give me a list of the all. It doesn't matter. I need that. I need the list. Sorry, I kind of whispered. I did a little Joe Biden there. Sorry. I mean,
1: science is back.
25: I don't know what that means. Anyway, I get frustrated when I... Here's why I bring it up. Because, number one, I get frustrated when we're not allowed to talk about the specifics about certain issues. Like, do we have laws and do people break laws? And when they break laws, are there consequences? Yes or no? If not, what's the limit to the amount of laws I can break and get away with? Number two, when you start telling me that I'm not a good human being because I look at another human being's faith and I'm only looking at that at it through the eyes of it's not mine, and there's a problem, and so I'm going to create this boogeyman out of said person and said faith, and you're not allowed to do that. When somebody says that to me, I say, hey, that's not true, number one. And number two, all I want to know is there's nothing about someone's faith that would suggest that it would go against the Constitution of the United States, right? I mean, nothing about that could be the case. Like, you're here to be, if you've come from out of the country, as many people have, as my family has, wanting to be part of the fabric of the United States, wanting to be an American citizen because you have love for this country that has afforded you so much, and fully understanding the laws, the Constitution, and loving every bit of it. You're the same way, right? No matter where you come from across the globe, like, you're not trying to import your ways from outside of this country and your laws from outside of the country, right? That's not happening. And as long as that's not happening, we're cool. If there is something like that that's happening and you think that you can import your own laws and live by those because you think so, yeah, you might want to visit a different place. Why is that so bad? Why is that mean? Why is that harsh? It's nothing like you've described at all. Like, zero, nada, zilch. Nothing about my feelings about your faith, or nothing about my feelings about you wanting to be in this country. Except you can't come here illegally, and your faith can't dictate a different law and rule than we have in this country, because that doesn't work. It's incompatible. Full stop. I don't think that's mean. You might, but I don't. All right. Anytime you want to watch NFL Force News on YouTube, RumbleX, Facebook, and Instagram. I kind of got off on a little bit of a tangent. There were other things that I wanted to talk about. Don't have a whole lot of time to talk about it right this minute, but I promise I will get to other things that are going on. Top 5 audio clips of the day coming up.
1: We've got Gordon Chang coming up in just a little bit. We got a busy half an hour on the way. So why would you go anywhere? The answer is don't. Thank you.
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17: Fox News, I'm Deborah Valentine. 5 men accused of an attempted terrorist plot targeting the RAF Fairford military base in the UK have been released on bail. Secretary of State Marco Rubio on Fox's Hannity.
23: I know a lot of people are disturbed by the news that some of these people have been released on bail. As a result, some of the people are being investigated, and obviously we're engaging with them on all of that. But suffice it to say that beyond that, I would argue that they've been very cooperative and very helpful on something that's very serious incident.
17: The base is used by the U.S. military in its conflict with Iran, Iran denying responsibility. President Trump announcing a new $15 billion steel plant to be built in eastern Iowa.
26: Project is expected to create up to 6,000 new construction jobs.
17: The president says the plant will add almost 2,000 manufacturing and mining jobs and add $95 billion to the U.S. economy. 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
14: Clear and nice tonight at 8 on the WOKV weather meter, dropping into the 60s. Partly sunny for your Tuesday, an isolated afternoon shower with highs near 90. From the First Alert Weather Center, I'm Action News Jax, Chief Meteorologist Mike Burrish for 104.5 WOKV.
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1: 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It's my top five.
15: This is Drew's top five. Number five.
16: Is impeaching President Trump a third time a mistake for Democrats?
18: No, it's not, because it's not about Donald Trump. He's going to be a lame duck, and in my view, largely increasingly irrelevant. The point is to stand up for the Constitution. Impeachment says that you can't get into an illegal war in Iran without constitutional...
1: I just got to stop. I'm sorry. That's Ro Khanna. Ro Khanna, who instead of telling everybody on Meet the Press this weekend about how Democrats are going to bring down prices and help you at the fuel pump and all of these different things that everybody's concerned about. No, if Democrats get into power, their whole thing is going to be all about impeachment. Well, that's good to know.
15: Number four.
19: Climate change is the greatest threat that we've ever faced, and it's no longer a threat. It's now an absolute commonplace reality. Nobody, no mayor, no city can meet the threat unless we dramatically slow down the pace at which we're heating the planet. It's already reaching the point where it's overwhelming our physical systems. And by the way, the next 18 months are going to provide a particular stress test. The El Nino, now a warning in the Pacific, is of a scale that will mean humans in the next year will experience temperatures that no member of our species has ever faced in the past.
1: Okay, so it's going to be people like what, spontaneously combusting all over the place? Is that what's going to happen? That's climate change activist Bill McKibben right there. And
20: how dare you?
1: Well, how dare him? Humans in the next year are going to experience temperatures that no member of our species has ever faced in the past. I don't know. You rhetorically try to scare people much in your life there?
15: It's number three.
5: ICE is an agency that has not even existed for as long as many of us have even been alive. They are a new agency created in the surveillance state establishment after 9/11. ICE is Palantir. ICE is AI. ICE is facial recognition. ICE is surveillance. And ICE is coming after you.
1: Wow. Okay, so here we go again with the rhetoric. It's interesting. AOC, so you have the climate change guy who's like, everybody's going to experience temperatures never felt before by humans because, you know, it's an existential threat, which we can debate. But there's AOC who wants to let a town hall in New York and the people there know that, you know, when it comes to ICE, you think it's just about going after illegals. Oh, no, it's facial recognition, AI. Don't forget, they're coming after you next. No, they're not. Are you here illegally? Otherwise, no.
15: Number two.
26: This announcement is only possible because of the pro-American policies of the Trump administration under Sleepy Joe Biden. Have you heard of him? Steel production declined significantly and nearly 200,000 manufacturing jobs were lost in the year before I took office.
1: Here's the president of the United States today who was announcing just a little while ago about this $15 billion Iowa steel mega plant that's going to be built, the largest in history. And you do that because tariffs are working, because policies are working. And when you have a change of president, it's an amazing thing how things can be created and how things happen. It's
3: number one.
6: You're the defense minister. You are the defense minister, son. What are you doing about the small boat crossings, the terror cells, Islamism, the threat from Russia? Why is Israel sanctioned when they provide a lot of our intelligence reports for us? Why does the government seem to ignore warnings from agencies and former big beasts in intelligence who connect immigration with the security threat? Because I would take a little guess here, Wes. Hmm?
1: Wow. So that is a TV host in the UK who is talking about the UK government ignoring clear links between the mass migration going on and terrorism in the UK after we had the bombing threat at the Royal Air Force Fairford Air Base, where we keep our bombers there, and the capture of these five would-be terrorists. And oh, by the way,
3: Drew's top five.
1: Letting them go. They let them go after they're still investigating, but they let them go. It's incredible with what's happening across the globe and so many other things that I would love to speak with Gordon Chang, who's joining us right now here on Florida's Voice. We love a visit with Gordon, author of Plan Red, China's Project to Destroy America, The Coming Collapse of China, China's Going to War, and so many things that I want to speak to him about today. Gordon, it's great to see you again, my friend. How's everything?
7: Everything's pretty bad, actually, Drew, after listening to your top five. But it's important that you highlight those things. So with regard to Lydia and me, everything's fine.
1: Good.
7: With regard to the rest of the world,
1: yes,
7: not so good.
1: There you go. Okay. Well, I have to tell you that, first of all, let's just start with this. You know, we haven't had a chance to speak since Chairman Xi was here with the president. And I wonder what exactly did he want to try to accomplish with that visit?
7: Trump or Xi Jinping?
1: Xi Jinping. I'm sorry. I should have clarified.
7: Yeah. Two things. First of all, he came for the images of President Trump honoring him. And that's because Xi Jinping has problems at home. There are purges throughout the top of the Communist Party, especially in the military. And China is showing signs of instability. And I suspect that Xi Jinping believed that these images, which in fact have now been sent around China by China Central Television, which is the state broadcaster, these are basically to bolster Xi Jinping's position. And we did that. And I don't think we should have done it. Second thing, and that is he came here to delay the Trump administration from protecting our country. We know what the Chinese do. This is not just the Trump administration. This is prior ones as well. The Chinese engaged in completely dangerous, provocative, unacceptable conduct. We have these intensive discussions with them, hoping to change their views and their behavior. And while we talk to them, we delay taking action. We delay taking the action that could actually change China to a better direction. So that's what he was doing here as well.
1: Yeah. You know, so many things and so many parts to this, because it's frustrating for people when we know that they steal our intellectual property. We know what they're trying to do here in the country, the concerns even with our food supply and what they've been able to accomplish. All of this has to be dealt with so delicately, because obviously, you know, you try to make it so that, look, we understand exactly what you've done to us or are trying to do to us. But at the same time, we have to figure out how we're going to coexist in this world and be able to get things accomplished, especially economically. But boy, I'll tell you, the more and more you hear about China, how do we do it, Gordon? Because everything I just described, they're not going to change. I mean, it feels like they won't change. So what are the things that we can do and make that difference?
7: Yeah, great question. First of all, although we think we can coexist, China's regime does not think that it can coexist with us.
1: Right.
7: So the first thing that we need to do is we need to recognize that and recognize how malicious the regime is. And giving a state visit to someone, Xi Jinping, who has been killing American servicemen in the Gulf, is not the way to do it. So this is, it's just a change. The president of the United States needs to talk to the American people about the dangers that we face. But there are a number of things that we can do. So, for instance, the Chinese need us far more than we need them. Yeah, there's stuff that we need. We need pharmaceuticals. We need rare earths. But China needs access to the American market, because if it doesn't have it, the economy is going to fail very fast. And with it, the Communist Party will also lose power. And so President Trump needs to actually talk about this, not only in private conversations with Xi Jinping, but to the American people, because we've got this defeatist attitude, like, oh, we need the Chinese, oh, we can't oppose them. Well, yes, we can. And the other thing, and this is, I think, underlies all of this, and that is, this is a very dangerous moment. We have allowed the Chinese to engage in this dangerous behavior. And we're not going to get out of it without cost. And that has to be made clear to the American public, that decades of bad American policy have helped the Chinese actually move in the wrong directions. So, yeah, we'll get out of it, but this is going to be extremely ugly.
1: Yeah.
7: We're Americans. We think we're at peace. President Trump needs to say Xi Jinping doesn't think he's at peace. And that means we've got to prepare, because the Chinese are here on our soil and they're preparing mass attacks.
1: Right. Wow. Yeah. I always think of the subtraction by addition. Like when you describe pharmaceuticals, why can't we just onshore them? When we think of chips, let's onshore them. Let's not give them technologies. Let's not allow them to have certain things. There are little things certainly that we can do that help us and strengthen us economically, which, by the way, I was going to ask you about this, Gordon, because I'm just looking at the time and I want to make sure I have enough time on this. Because it was just a little while ago that China begins restricting overseas travel for spouses and children of top AI and chip talent. Like, they're having exit bans right now?
7: Yes. They had an exit ban on individuals in AI companies. I mean, the owners and people who are key technicians and researchers.
1: Right.
7: Now they've extended that to their families.
1: Wow.
7: And this is an indication that the regime feels it is at risk. This is East Berlin all over again, because regimes don't do this if they feel confident. Governments don't do this. We don't have exit bans. So we've got to understand how fragile the Chinese system is. And that means how dangerous it is, because Xi Jinping, I think, has a very low threshold of risk, and he can do things that can take us by surprise.
1: Hmm. So is taking us by surprise like Taiwan? Is that a situation where we might have to be concerned?
7: We have to be concerned about everything,
1: sure.
7: But Taiwan's pretty low on the list
1: for
7: a lot of reasons.
1: Yeah.
7: Xi Jinping has decimated the Chinese military. Just to give you an example, the Communist Party Central Military Commission, which controls the military, normally has 7 members. Now it has only 2 because everybody else has been purged. The 2 who are remaining are Xi Jinping himself, who, of course, is not a military officer, and there's a general. And he is a political commissar. He is not an operational officer. The Chinese military can do small things well, but not big things. And taking the main island of Taiwan is a big thing.
1: Yeah.
7: What we've got to be worried about is China's very provocative and dangerous activities in peripheral waters and seas of the Philippines, Taiwan, Japan, because those could flare up into major conflicts. So China can easily back into a major war. And by the way, when that war occurs, it's going to be fought on American soil. So for the first time since the War of 1812, we Americans will face a foreign enemy on our own soil on a sustained basis, a sustained battle.
1: Wow. So we've got about a minute, Gordon. So these meetings that were scheduled with Xi Jinping, do you advise the president to have these extra meetings, having him come back to Miami for G20?
7: I don't want to see them happen. Well,
1: yeah.
7: What I'd like to see is for us to impose costs. and for Xi Jinping to beg to meet us instead of us chasing after the Chinese. We have fed their already inflated sense of self-importance. So, of course, the Chinese are arrogant and belligerent because they think they can do anything they want and they think we have no political will. So they don't respect us. And you can see that in the way that Xi Jinping has been operating. He does not respect the United States of America. We need to make him respect us.
1: Yeah, absolutely. Don't forget, everybody, you can follow Gordon on social media, X at Gordon G. Chang. He's a fantastic follow, an important follow these days for sure. All right, my friend, always great to see you. All the best. God bless. We'll see you soon, okay?
7: Thanks, Drew.
1: All right, looking forward to it. That's Gordon Chang joining us here on Florida's Voice. Always appreciate a few minutes of his time. Let's take a break. We come back in just a minute here on Florida's Voice.
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28: 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So we're drawing your attention at eye level, and hazards are on the ground or hazards might be above you. And so ultimately, they know this. They also know that in these high trafficked areas where there can be dangerous conditions there, they know, hey, maybe it's not in our best interest to have cameras to depict the accident, because then we don't want to create evidence for ourselves.
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4: What the hell are you doing, bro?
12: Why are you naked?
4: That was fun with that.
12: Huh?
4: Ford.
12: So you're running around naked?
4: No, actually, I'm drunk.
1: Well, at least he's honest. No, actually,
14: what the heck is going on here?
1: Yeah, so that's...

0: riding my bike, riding a scooter. So there are many questions about, you know, riding a scooter naked as a man. You know what I mean, D? Like, do I need to go into...
1: Where's it go?
0: Yeah, where did it... Well, it's a... Yeah, it's a tough... It's kind of like the... I don't know if I should dive into the side
1: of... Are
0: we
1: going there?
0: Yeah, I don't know if we dive into the side of the pool. It's not... You know, all right, I'll bite. I'll dive into the pool. Forget about this whole story and put it aside for just a second. Hold on. All right. Nah, you know what? I'm not going into the side of the pool because it's too weird. It has to do with bicycles. Well, you know what? No, I'm just going to bring it up anyway. And then cards and letters, care of this radio station, put it in D's name. We'll file it. You ever know, like, why is it that, like, men's bikes are built differently than women's bikes, but the men's bikes don't afford you the accidental protection that you need? Does that make sense? Do you know where I'm going with this?
1: I haven't ridden a bike in so long. Is it the shape of the seat you're talking about?
0: No, not the seat, because I was always told that the boys' bikes have the straight bar, and then the girls' bikes have the bar that doesn't have the bar at all. It goes down, like in a V, like it's a... How do you explain
1: the
0: that?
1: Slant.
0: There's a bar that goes straight across for the boys' bikes, but then the girls' bikes didn't have that. And I always thought that's weird because, like all bikes, there shouldn't be one single bike that has a straight pipe bar in the front of the seat. At all. Like, all bikes should be like the ladies' bikes, because I don't need to explain, right? No?
1: Yeah, we should fight for men's rights.
0: Yeah, that's it. All right. I told you I shouldn't have done it. I told you. Sometimes what's in the brain just stays in the brain. I know what I'm talking about, and I know what I'm trying to say, but I can't explain it because I can't explain the structure of the bicycles. All right, let's talk about something completely different. Please just get me out of this and let's go somewhere else here. I don't know where it could be. Marco Rubio, Secretary of State, has taken down every flag of a foreign nation in the U.S. State Department lobby, and instead 200 American flags are on display. All right, there you go. I like that. It's to, quote unquote, remind Department of State staff who they work for. I guess he was upset that, according to our own Eric Daugherty on his X account, that the globalists and the Democrats, they're getting together and doing this kind of thing. But it's common sense because, you know, we're in the United States and we'd love to see those flags. So I don't know what you got going on there in the lobby, but we want to see American flags. And I guess tomorrow we'll talk more about why Tulsi Gabbard was at the White House today for a visit. What do you think? What's the over-under, D? What do you think? What are the chances if you were doing a D-Calfi?
1: I don't think she is.
0: 30% chance?
1: Yeah, 40, 30.
0: Okay. I don't know. Maybe we'll talk about that tomorrow.
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0: UK terror plot. I'm Deborah Valentine, Fox News. A major terror investigation is underway in Britain after UK authorities thwarted an attack just miles from a military base used by the U.S. Fox's Stephanie Bennett reports from Royal Air Force Fairford.
1: Counterterrorism police are leading this investigation. No motive has been released just yet, but we did find out within the last hour that the five men who were arrested have been released on bail. But this investigation is very much underway still, and they still need to be in the area. Now, just after midnight yesterday, a local farmer returning home from a party called police after spotting three suspicious vehicles and multiple men wearing masks and hoods. It happened in the town of Welford. That's 100 miles west of London, just outside RAF Fairford, a base used by the U.S. Air Force in its campaign against Iran. The five men who were arrested, they were arrested on suspicion of committing offenses under the Explosives Act.
0: The five suspects are UK nationals and live in London. Police and the Prime Minister are asking the public not to speculate. Tehran has warned the UK that any base used to attack Iran is a legitimate target. President Trump announces plans for a massive new steel plant in Iowa. Fox's Jared Halpern.
2: A massive steel plant will be built in Iowa, President Trump says, announcing a $15 billion investment by Mesabi Metallics to open the steel facility and expand iron ore mining in Minnesota.
3: Iowa does a lot of...
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16: Clear and nice tonight at 8 on the WOKV weather meter, dropping into the 60s. Partly sunny for your Tuesday, an isolated afternoon shower with highs near 90. From the First Alert Weather Center, I'm Action News Jack's Chief Meteorologist Mike Burrish for 104.5 WOKV.
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1: Oh, you're damn right it is, and we are fired up for a big hour of Fox Across America with Jimmy Failla, an audio safe space for cool people. That means you can agree, you can disagree. We're going to throw our arms wide open to you because that's what the country was built on.
2: Freedom!
1: Well, don't get too excited because in this hour, we are booking Jessica Tarloff on the show.
3: Somebody ought to belt you in the mouth.
1: No, ma'am. If you want your voice heard in this hour, something I'm doing in the name of political crosstalk is opening up the phones for the next hour. Tarloff's coming by halfway through. If you have a question for Jessica Tarloff, you want it out on the air. 888-788-9910. And I'm going to remind you now, if you're just going to give us some lowbrow insult of Tarloff and the liberals, be warned that we're probably going to play it on the air. The more tasteless, the better. I kid. But Fox Across America prides itself on having these conversations because I think the country's screwed because Republicans think Democrats are their enemy and Democrats think Republicans are their enemy. Meanwhile, back at the ranch, our real enemy are elected officials in both parties.
4: This is politics as usual.
1: You know, when I was a little kid, we all used to say, oh, these politicians are only in it for themselves. That's what we used to say. And we were right. But somewhere along the line, social media incentivized conflict in such a way that it became normal to be like, hey, screw you for being with these people who are only in it for themselves. I'm with these other people who are only in it for themselves. And it was the dumbest thing I've ever heard, but that's the world we find ourselves broadcasting in. So 888-788-9910. If you want to get a question into Jessica Tarloff later in the hour, we will put you on the air with me and JT, and we'll try to make this work. I always say this is the one show that can handle this. But then you read my actual Twitter comments, and people are like,
5: you ought to be ashamed of yourself.
1: Everybody says they want bipartisan. Comics should hit both sides. Then you tell a joke about the president and people are like, who's this rhino? I'm going to Newsmax and all 38 of their viewers. You know, it's funny. The only person who's happy I make fun of Trump on my show is Trump.
6: That's true. That is true.
1: When Trump tweeted about my Saturday night TV show, I was making fun of him in the monologue. But he grew up in an era where people knew the difference between a joke and a hate crime. And people knew the difference between a joke and an activist position. That's why I platform people like Tarloff. It pisses off some folks, but it's because you're doing it wrong, not because I'm doing it wrong. Do you think that a 70s, 80s, 90s, you think talk radio blew up into what it was because they weren't talking to the other side? I mean, think of the most viral Hannity clips that have ever existed. It's him, you know, just beating the snot out of some dopey liberal ideology. Last Friday, I was on Hannity. Bill de Blasio was in the pod before me. He was on the air with Sean right before I was. Bill de Blasio, a bit of a clown. Nice guy, though. I made fun of him, and it was pretty funny because when the hit was over, I was like, would you two get a room already? And he was like, ha, ha, ha, that's funny. I like you. I'm Bill de Blasio. I was like, yeah, I know who you are. But the point is, I like to play nice in the sandbox because the country is not going to improve until everybody understands that both political parties are screwing us in the name of one political party. Okay, the ideology that governs Washington is not socialism. It's not capitalism. Okay, it's just good old-fashioned dollars and cents, meaning money.
7: It costs a lot of money to run for political office.
1: And most of the politicians in Washington are just going along to get along with whatever keeps the cash coming in.
8: Money, money, money, money, money, money, money.
1: Okay. War, yeah, it's profitable. Let's go. Pelosi stock tip, sure. Do you know how many Republicans support open borders? Because what you don't realize is an open border comes with a lot of money. Good for the hospitality industry because now hotels get all these rooms subsidized by the government. It's good for the commercial airlines because migrants are getting flown all over the country on Biden Air as they were for the last 4 years. The bus industry, the on-site catering industry, there is so much money that is made in an open border scenario by politicians in both parties. And of course, the cheap labor that's necessary in some industries like farming. You know, there's a lot of cross-pollination politically. I always harp on voter ID as the best example I can give you in the current climate that politicians no longer feel like they work for us. Voter ID is something 84% of Americans support. 84% support voter ID. Think about that for a second. They support it, 84%. And we're not about to get voter ID because they're telling us in both parties it just can't be done.
2: This is total crap.
1: John Thune and the Republicans are like, no. Stop it. What are you even talking about? I don't have the votes. I'm not going to go get the votes. That's like a lot of work, you guys. So just vote for us in the midterms, and then maybe we'll do it next time around. That's like literally what they're telling you. And on the left, they don't want voter ID. They want mass migration. And yes, they want a pathway to citizenship. It's what James Tallarico's campaigning on. It's what the AOCs of the world are pushing. They want mass migration, and they want to give these people a pathway to citizenship so they can vote Democrat for the next 100 years, because they're offering them all kinds of freebies. That's where all this stupid stuff comes from. The Medicaid for all, the stimulus checks for the migrants, the free housing. Okay, it's because they want to create a class of codependent people that will vote for them. And the reason they're so hell-bent on mass migration is because they're starting to see their support with the black voters erode. That's a real thing.
4: Do you have a problem figuring out whether you're for me or Trump and you ain't black?
1: One of the most viral clips of the year occurred this weekend with Nicki Minaj on with Lara Trump, my lead-in on Fox News Saturday night. And Nicki Minaj was talking about how this conversation about politics has been so reductive for so long that a lot of Democrats thought they were entitled to black support, as if this was all based on identity.
9: Race is not where the line is drawn. It's God's side and the other side.
1: And there are the people like Charles Barkley, who famously said they only care about black people every 4 years. You know,
10: the reason I think the Democratic Party and Mr. Biden, President Biden, is losing black votes is they only care about black people every 4 years.
1: Charles Barkley saying Democrats only care about black people every 4 years.
11: I agree with that.
1: And ergo, because they're starting to see their numbers erode. Donald Trump got the highest recorded amount of the black vote for any Republican since 1976, Gerald Ford. Okay.
11: Uh-oh, I'm in trouble.
1: Okay. So, and they see that. So they're trying to cater to a new demographic that they can import. Okay, because the census, which is about to only carry legal immigrants, could cost the Democrats close to 30 seats. The last census, to say that in English, the last census counted illegal immigrants as U.S. citizens.
12: That's not right.
1: It's not right. Why? Because although they didn't technically have the rights as U.S. citizens, if you count them in representation, that means the Democrats get more seats in Congress because they have more population. That means the Democrats get more federal funding because they have more population. And if that population increases to the point that they need additional representation in Congress, the Democrats get new and extra seats to represent them. Okay, that's how it works. So they want mass migration. And they want to give them all kinds of pathways to citizenship. Why? So they can start voting.
13: Ah, you have a good eye, my man.
1: You don't even need a good eye. Okay, that's just the way it works right now. And I bring all of that up in this moment because there are a lot of Republicans that are fine with that just the same. A lot of Republicans don't like Donald Trump. I don't think that's a secret. Okay, you've got a president whose own vice president called him Hitler at one point. Okay, understand, when J.D. Vance was new to politics, yes, he called Trump Hitler because he was consuming a lot of liberal media and was, you know, privy to a lot of the groupthink that said Donald Trump was an existential threat to our politics. And a lot of bright people were, because Trump is a transformative candidate. He brought a lot of people to the conversation that weren't previously paying attention. So if you don't follow politics on a day-to-day basis, you suddenly turn on the TV and 99% of the coverage is negative towards one guy, you know, odds are you're going to develop a pretty negative opinion of that guy. But the longer you pay attention to politics, the longer you realize that most of the stuff about him is being made up.
14: People aren't buying it, CNN, you dumb bastard.
1: That being said, what Trump stands in the way of, in a lot of instances, hurts the bottom line in Washington. Meaning government just wants to keep expanding. The more government, the better. They can keep raising your taxes. They can keep creating government jobs. That's always going to be popular. because people want the work. But ultimately, all of the free stuff the government gives away, all of the jobs the government creates, they get paid for by you, the taxpayer.
12: Just hold on to your pocketbook. They just put a lien on your money, your savings, and your retirement.
1: So you understand, when Donald Trump shrinks the government payroll to its lowest level since 1960, that pisses off a lot of people in both political parties because they wanted those jobs for their districts. Okay, when Donald Trump closes the border, that creates a big problem for a lot of the people who employ illegal labor, number one. But number two, okay, that also hurts a lot of other industries that were getting huge government stipends for importing mass amounts of population. We got to put them up somewhere. Well, that triples the hotel rates. Okay, we got to get them here. That sells more airline tickets. You know, you understand? We got to feed them. That gives a lot of people on-site catering opportunities. I mean, you're going to laugh. I didn't understand this issue and just how prevalent it was on both sides. But I was flying down to Florida to do a stand-up gig. We were doing a gig in Ponte Vedra. Remember Ponte Vedra? One of the greatest. We did two shows there in one night that were so outrageous. Like, it was like a Blues Brothers crowd where I deserved chicken wire over the stage. They were like throwing bottles. They were so worked up. But they were great, like all-time great shows. And I'll never forget, on that flight down to do Ponte Vedra, we flew into Jacksonville. And the people on the flight with me were like, hey, we watch you on Fox. Oh, my God. And I was like, oh, that's great. Yeah, what are you doing down in Florida? And they're like, well, we used to run an event center out on the Hamptons in Long Island. You know Long Island, the Hamptons, where like Paul McCartney hangs out? Like really well-heeled mega celebrities, you know, hang out on the weekends and go to their polo matches and their art auctions and do all that other pretentious well-heeled stuff. Well, people that were running an events facility in the Hamptons, okay, making tens of millions of dollars, were actually flying down to Florida to get into on-site catering. They're like, yeah, we're meeting with some company we're going to partner with because over in Texas, the government is paying bazillions of dollars to people who get brought into the country illegally, need to get fed. So they have to hire on-site catering. And they basically need people like us who are used to throwing 500-person events, 2,000-person events, 5,000-people events. We can show up and start feeding people, okay? We have the staff, we have the infrastructure, we have the means of shipping. So whereas we might charge you $500 a head at a high-end wedding, okay, we can charge the government like $2,000 a head to feed migrants who came into the country illegally. Well, we're moving on now. We're moving on now. And that's why they were going. Just straight capitalism. They were just taking advantage of the government because the government can't do anything itself. So they always have to subcontract to somebody else. And the way they entice that somebody else to come in and do the job is by overpaying them.
15: Government is not the solution to our problem. Government is the problem.
1: So you understand, like, as we sit here and approach the midterms, there are a lot of people in the Republican Party that don't care if Trump wins. Okay, Charlie Cook was talking about that yesterday on ABC, how Republicans are trying to put daylight between themselves and Trump. Let me give an example, clip 19.
16: Just over the last, say, 30 days, you're having basically the impact of fuel prices, you know, gasoline, diesel, fuel oil, fertilizer hitting here, tariffs hitting here, and Republicans for the first time starting to want to put some daylight between themselves and the president. But it's difficult because he's got a MAGA base that doesn't want them to do that. So they're getting pushed really, really, really hard, getting squeezed.
1: Okay, so that's what he's talking about. There are things Trump is doing that aren't popular with conventional Republicans. Obviously, everybody's upset about the price of gas because of the Iranian war. Okay, but obviously there's a lot of people who don't love tariffs just the same. And then there are the people that just want to distance themselves from Trump, because I'm just telling you, if Trump loses the House, that's just the end of his presidency. Like, he's going to sit around and rename things, put a lot of gold on a lot of buildings. It'll get ripped off the minute he leaves office. But the Democrats are going to impeach him. They're going to abolish the filibuster. And there's a lot of Republicans that are going to be fine with that, because they're going to pass a lot of legislation when they take power that a lot of Republicans are fine with deep down. Because your problem in this country is not that we have Democrats who think differently than we do. The problem is we have Republicans just the same who aren't doing our bidding when we send them out to Congress. Okay. And that's why I try to talk to people above the aisle. I don't think you're like what they say. I don't think they're going to win you over to their side. I just think it's got to get back to a place where it's normal, okay, to talk to other voters. Because the only way the politicians are ever going to respect us again is if they understand that we're willing to do that.
0: You're hanging out with Jimmy Failla on Fox Across America.

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0: morning. There it is. Fox Across America with Jimmy Fallon. Do you have a question for Jessica Tarloff? She's going to be joining us in the next segment. We're going to talk across the aisle. Doesn't matter. Gets good, bad, crazy, sad. None of it matters. I'm a good old-fashioned talk radio host. You're never going to be as harsh as the voices inside my head. 888-788-9910. We're going to take a couple of live calls with Tarloff. 888-788-9910. You might want to talk about the midterms, political ideology. I don't know. I don't care. Okay, I'm going to play you some interesting AOC stuff because there's an Axios report out right now that says nobody wants to campaign with AOC because her polling is really bad in statewide races where socialism isn't that popular. One of the reasons why is she's one of those moon bats that wants to abolish ICE. Here she is saying so yesterday, clip 10.
1: We must abolish ICE. Not an extremist position. ICE is not structured as any sort of recognizable law enforcement agency, even if they are labeled as such. They are not subject or structured in any way to even resemble law enforcement.
0: What are you talking about? Can I just jump in there?
1: There is no accountability.
0: Can I just stop? They're not structured to resemble law enforcement?
2: You are so full of s***.
0: Of course they are. And they're trying to work in accordance with local law enforcement, except AOC is in a sanctuary city that doesn't cooperate. Okay, they actually work like local law enforcement. Okay, they get a lead on a suspect and they have to go apprehend them. And the truth is they're enforcing federal immigration law. But the reason you need to know like the level of fraud is because Barack Obama deported more migrants than any president in history. Do you know who was in charge of those deportations? ICE. Do you know who never once called to defund ICE? AOC and the Democratic Party. Okay, that's where you know it's just all a charade. But when people are willing to stir up that much division and unrest and people's lives in danger by making the case that we shouldn't have ICE, the folks that are tasked with getting rid of the murderers and the rapists that come into our country illegally, they're flat telling you they'll say anything in the name of their own well-being, which is why she's in so many defund the police montages. It's because AOC doesn't care what's good for you because none of it affects her. She's got 24-hour security, that loser. We'll discuss it with Jessica Tarloff next.
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5: Fox News, I'm Ted Lindner. Five men were taken into custody in connection with a potential terror plot on a UK military base used by the U.S. for attacks against Iran. Fox's Stephanie Bennett.
6: Police say the suspects, aged 23 to 25, are from London. They were initially taken into custody on suspicion of plotting a terrorist act.
5: And the suspects have been released on bond. SpaceX's Starship, the largest rocket ever built, achieves orbit for the first time. Fox's Jonathan Seri.
7: The rocket's first stage booster separated from the main ship and made a controlled splashdown off the South Texas coast. As the main ship continued its ascent, one of its six Raptor engines shut down early. While that was unplanned, flight controllers determined it was safe to proceed with the mission and inserted the spacecraft into low Earth orbit.
5: SpaceX hoping the spacecraft will one day carry a crew to Mars. 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
20: Clear and nice tonight at 8 on the WOKV weather meter, dropping into the 60s. Partly sunny for your Tuesday, an isolated afternoon shower with highs near 90. From the First Alert Weather Center, I'm Action News Jack's Chief Meteorologist Mike Burrish for 104.5 WOKV.
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0: promises made, promises kept. I opened this show by saying we would take live phone calls with Jessica Tarlov. That was the promise I made to you. Now, I don't know that Jessica agreed to any of this, but it's too late.
1: I mean, Mikey did say it could be involved.
0: But the great Jessica Tarlov is in studio. She's been on a massive media tour. We also saw you on The Daily Show. That was great. Congrats.
1: It was so good, right?
0: Didn't you have fun? I think Desi
1: is the best.
0: Super talented. So I had her on my show when we were at the Correspondents' Dinner 2 years ago.
1: Okay.
0: She was great. She was a lot of fun. Played nice in the sandbox.
1: I know Desi for years because she was on the MTV show Awkward with my sister.
0: Really?
1: So all these people in the comments were like, what's going on? I feel like they're in love with each other. Like, this is so strange. They're holding each other's hands. And I was like, we hadn't met before. It wasn't like a first time grab each other.
0: But it's hotter if you describe it that way.
1: Yeah.
0: The book is called I Disagree. Okay, it's JT's new book, Winning Arguments Without Losing Friends. And this is something we pride ourselves on this show. And so in the name of both bringing awareness to the book and the fact that we play pretty nice in the sandbox, I said I would open up the phone lines to anyone who had a question. Now, I was upfront with them. And I said, if it's any like low level bottom feeding insult of liberals, we're probably going to prioritize it.
1: Straight to the front of the line.
0: You, my friend, just greased the bouncer. Come on down.
1: People have been saying like you spent a week and a half outside of here. Mm-hmm. Like, how did it feel? And I say, oh, it's like pretty nice out there with liberals. And they're like, well, welcome to your doom cycle then. Like, you're back home.
0: Welcome to the jungle. Well, what I said to the audience is any question that they might have about you or politics, the midterms, whatever, that we were going to field. And the one thing I could tell you is I do believe I am the only talk show host that can do this. I don't know that you can do this on a lot of like right-wing conservative shows. And I always say this all the time. I'm not trying to do a conservative talk show. I'm trying to do an American talk show.
1: Yeah.
0: Because one of the biggest challenges I think we face as voters is a lot of Republicans view Democratic voters as their enemy, Democratic voters just the same. But the truth is in this country, our enemy are the elected class of officials that aren't doing the things we want.
1: Well, hello, John Ossoff.
0: No, I didn't just offer them pathway to citizenship to anybody who wants to come in the country illegally.
1: And some money, healthcare, free education.
0: I am not in support of bribing people to their vote. That's why I'm behind Donald Trump and the $5,000 stimulus
1: check. I do love that only 13% of people believe that he'll actually
0: The money's not coming.
1: Well, of course it's not coming, but like the base has been cut in half.
0: I know. You want to laugh about that one? Like 3 weeks ago.
1: Yeah, I want to laugh about it.
0: On Fox News Saturday night. A show you will be on.
1: Yes, end of the month.
0: Talk about promises
1: for
0: made,
1: Halloween.
0: Promises
1: came. My costume is crazy lib.
0: Well, no, we've already said it's Halloween. It's a boo episode. So we bring on Tarlov. It's going to be great. And my crowd's going to treat you great, as they will when we go to the phones. But on the show, when I was talking about the $5,000 stimulus check that Trump, you know, talked about at the midterm convention, I said to the audience, like, how many people want the money? Clap if you want the money. Now, they did, to their credit, all clap. But then I go, clap if you think you're going to get the money. Literally no one did. So they know. People see through this charade, you know. But to some extent, I would think more people do see through it on the right, because there are people on the left voting for a lot of giveaways, don't you think, to some extent?
1: I think it's different that, like, a bribe hits different when it's literally,
0: I'll give you a check.
1: I think there's something like...
0: Like the state will subsidize your daycare or something.
1: Or, which I don't see. That's a policy.
0: Yeah, yeah.
1: And you can,
0: but it's still, we're giving you money to lower the cost.
1: Yeah, but the idea is that it's the job of the government mm-hmm. to take care of more of your life than mm-hmm. we do at this point.
0: Okay.
1: I'm literally going to give you $5,000. Mm-hmm. It's different than think that we should have universal health care.
0: No, I agree too. And I think if you want like direct cash from the government, you should have to earn that. And
1: yeah, like say you're, go on disability.
0: Or say you're Somali and open a daycare. You know, I mean, there are things to do. Okay.
1: All right, Nick Shirley. You went from John Ossoff to Nick Shirley.
0: The fake hospice industry isn't going to run itself. Come on. I am not here today to give Jessica a hard time. That was your job as the callers. So I'm just going to warn you, okay? The people online that call into the show, as you know, are actually pretty agreeable. So I'm not anticipating any type of like WWE Royal Rumble. You get hit with
1: a
0: steel chair.
1: Get disconnected. Anyway.
0: But if you no. They will not be disconnected. No, I'm kidding. But it's live ammo. Patrick is leading off in Lawton, Oklahoma. I'll be there for stand up at the end of October.
1: In Lawton?
0: Yes. Well, I'll be in Oklahoma City. But Oklahoma people are some of the best. best people in the world. So my guess is you get a reasonable take from Patrick. Don't make me look bad, dude. What's up, Patrick?
2: It's only 88 miles from Lawton, so I may be there.
0: Whoa! Oh, hot damn. All right.
1: You just got another ticket sold.
0: Come on, look at me. Tarloff's already making me money. This big government isn't so bad. I kid, Patrick. Take it away. You're live with Jessica Tarloff.
2: Well, it's really great to talk to you, Jimmy. And hello, Jessica.
1: Hello, Patrick.
0: Here we go.
2: My question for you is, do you know what you need to do?
0: Oh, man.
2: You need to stop wearing your glasses on TV because you have the loveliest eyes.
0: Oh, Jessica Tarloff.
1: One for one. End the call-in session.
0: Yeah, because it sounds like there's
1: Nailed it.
0: It sounds like there's a big butt coming, Patrick.
2: No, no. Some years ago when she was on a nighttime appearance on Fox, she didn't have her glasses on.
1: No.
2: And I was leaning forward, slack jaw, and I went, oh, great. Now I got a crush on a liberal.
1: It's not so bad.
0: Wow, Patrick. Listen, man, I have to tell you, everybody who knows her loves her. Okay, I have been trained in media and in corporate America to not discuss anyone's appearance that I work with. But I will tell you this. There are so many people who watch this channel that hate her that feel the way you do. So many people. Don't you know that?
1: There are like forms of psychiatric help that those people could reach out to when they're like, I want to murder her / F her real hard.
0: I'm not saying you want to, Patrick. But the term she's looking for is hate banging. But Patrick, do you have anything of substance other than this rom-com?
2: I would just like to say that Jessica, you can really give Jimmy a lot of credit because when you only see through the lens of the five and you see Jessica Tarloff, pole nerd, well, then when you're on like Jimmy's show, you really see, like he says, you're a good hang, and then you have this other side that no one gets to see. And So I really appreciate that.
0: So you're welcome, Patrick. There you go.
1: Thank you. I appreciate that.
0: Patrick, we may see you in Oklahoma City. That's nice.
1: I hope so.
0: If you're not working on a sequel to Love Actually by then, I'm kidding. Great call, Patrick. No, thank you, brother.
1: That was awesome.
0: You're one for one.
1: Well, what did we say? Like, if this is Arizona, stop the count.
0: Yeah. Jessica, they've just called Fox Across America for you. Like, what do you mean? It's 801. All right, we're going to go out. 97.1 FM Talk in St. Louis. They sold out an arena that I played called The Factory. It was a monstrous, it was great, outrageous people. I love the station. Lamar Cox, Annie Fry, they're great.
1: Yeah.
0: Okay. I would imagine Joe listens to all of them. He's up now. Joe, what's up, my man?
3: Hey, can you hear me?
0: I can, and Jessica Tarloff can hear you, too. How exciting is that?
1: Hey, Joe.
3: Damn. I feel like part of the family. I am Sicilian.
0: Oh, there you go. Yep, there's a Radio Olive Garden when you hear your family.
3: Oh, who loves you? No, I just wanted to know two things, and I guess I could fire them both at once. First off, are you going to do a movie with Quentin Tarantino?
1: Ooh. Oh, Joe knows about the opener to my book.
0: Yes.
3: Oh, no, I don't.
0: Oh, you just heard him, but she knows of the story of Tarantino complimenting you.
3: Yeah. Okay.
0: Which you
1: Joe doesn't know that and just randomly picked it?
0: Well, because he's probably heard about Quentin Tarantino saying that, but continue.
1: Yeah. Okay.
3: Yeah. So is that true?
1: That I'm doing a movie with him? No, he hasn't asked yet. I'm just living off fumes of him saying that I had the hardest job in media and that I'm kind of amazing.
0: Yes. Now, Jessica, if she stands on this show, she's going to wind up on a movie called Once Upon a Time in Hollywood, Florida.
3: Ooh.
0: Not the West Coast.
1: Or America's Most Wanted.
0: Yes. But Joe, your question was, did you have a question besides Tarantino?
3: Yeah. So basically, I just wanted to know, Jessica, what do you think the biggest difference is between us Fela followers and Trump supporters and blah, blah, blah, and your followers? Like, what's your biggest, like, goal that you're trying to achieve, the biggest difference that you think we should know about?
0: Oh, that's a good question. That's fair.
1: Well, I think that there's a kind of more policy-oriented answer, and then there's a human answer.
0: Give me a human one. Okay.
1: I think the biggest thing to understand and what I've learned from working here and developing these relationships is that conservatives and liberals just take politics seriously to different degrees. And so you guys, and I think it's actually a net positive, though sometimes I wish policy would be taken a little bit more seriously, but that there's this ability to infuse friendship and fun and joking around in politics on the right.
0: Yeah.
1: That I think would benefit the left more, even to just not come across as scolds.
0: Yeah, yeah.
1: Like which no one wants to vote for a bunch of scolds.
0: Yeah.
1: Unless it costs like $8 to fill up your tank of gas. So everything might work out anyway.
0: And so then, she's actually saying we're the fun side, though. Did you hear that, Joe?
4: Of course. Of course. So we just need to pay more attention to the policy than what you're saying.
1: Well, I think that, and Greg and I have this back and forth all the time where he says, like, I just don't understand why you care so much about how I feel about Trump. And I always say he's not just a regular friend, right? He is someone who's determining policies that lead to people losing their health care, that have huge, like, economic consequences, immigration, national security consequences. And that doesn't mean you that would convert you to coming to my side about it. But that's the lens through which people who vote like me traditionally see this. And I know some of this is just the jockeying of who's in power and who's not, right? So you're gonna, when you're on offense versus defense, it's different. But yeah, I think if you can think more about the outcomes, you can understand liberal sensibilities a bit better. And hopefully we get a little more chill, which will make it more welcoming for you to see things from our perspective.
0: Whoa. So she says we need some fun liberals out there, which I agree with.
1: I'm right here.
0: Joe, I think you handled this really well.
1: Yeah,
0: I mean, we're two for two.
1: Joe.
0: We honestly did not know what was going to happen when we opened these phone lines.
1: A little scary. Yeah.
0: Joe, thanks for being a sport. Let's keep it rolling, though. You're two for two. I'm in order. Oh, Vanessa's in San Marcos, Texas. Vanessa, are you there, girl?
5: I'm here.
0: This is exciting.
1: Hey, Vanessa.
0: So Vanessa has
5: Jessica.
0: Yeah, this is a big deal, Vanessa. I bring people together. Vanessa, I met at a stand-up show down in San Antonio.
1: Oh, my God.
0: With her lovely husband. They do everything. The best way I could sum it up is they do a little bit of everything. Human trafficking. I'm kidding. Stop it, Vanessa. You take it away. You have the floor.
5: Okay, so I'm trying to reach out to Jessica as a Democrat because, as I told you, I called before I met you at your show.
0: Mm-hmm.
5: I am a quadriplegic and diabetic. I am on Medicare. I also have a secondary. And when I called you the first time, I called because I had received a phone call saying all of my diabetes supplies, all of my medical claims for 2026 were denied. And I was telling Mikey today, I just received another letter stating that all of my claims are still denied. And I have Medicare primary. I have a secondary. I pay for Medicare. Medicare is not free.
1: No.
5: So I'm paying about $500 a month in premiums, yet all of my claims are being denied. So my question for Jessica is how are Democrats running on Medicare for all in good conscience when I know being on Medicare that it just sucks?
1: Well, first of all, I'm really sorry about that. I can't even imagine how scary that is. And the healthcare system in general keeps people in such painful limbo. Frankly, it's easier if you have lots of means and, you know, access to top doctors. But this is a complaint that everybody has about, you know, they basically are banking on being able to wear you out and that you will stop calling or you will stop writing in. And so I'm really sorry about that.
0: I just jump in, though? Like, to that point, though, if we add more people to this same pool, that doesn't speed things up. I think it slows them down.
1: Well, listen, I think there are various denominations of what Medicare for all means in these policies. Some people are straight universal health care where they don't want there to be a private option at all.
0: Abdul Al-Said.
1: Where most people are. Well, now he's backtracked on that a little bit, that he hit a general election.
0: Yeah.
1: But like AOC or Bernie Sanders thinks it's going to be fine. And I lived in London for a long time and I had a really difficult healthcare experience where they thought that I had breast cancer. I went to my NHS doctor, the public doctor, and they detected something and asked me, do you have private insurance? Because if not, I can only get you in to see someone in 3 months. And I was like, well, I can't sit here wondering
0: crazy.
1: If I have breast cancer. But I had private insurance from, still I was in school for my parents. And I got in to see a doctor the next day and thankfully found out that I was fine. And I don't want that for everybody. I think the argument for having a better public option. And there are lots of people, even though your experience sounds totally harrowing, who have had good experiences on Medicare. Like my dad, who unfortunately ended up passing away from his cancer, went to the best doctors at Sloan Kettering and at the University of Chicago, and he didn't pay anything additional for any of that. He paid into the Medicare system his whole life.
0: Okay.
1: So keep fighting, obviously, but also know that it is never going to be a totally public system. It is always going to be a public system for those who want it, and that we want to make sure that people even have a baseline level of insurance. And then, I don't want to get stuck here, but if you like your doctor, you can keep your doctor.
0: Get her out of here! Come on, Vanessa! Vanessa, well, go ahead.
5: Yeah, I would just, that whole premise of having the best care, Medicare doesn't provide that. You have to provide it for yourself as an advocate. And I haven't seen a plan showing how any Democrat is going to pay for it or improve it by expanding it. So that's my point.
0: Yeah, no, these are valid points, and I will further them after the commercial break because we're up against a hard out. But Vanessa, you've acquitted yourself well as always.
1: Yeah, so thank you, Vanessa. It was nice to talk to you.
0: Great call. We'll talk to you in the week. Be well. The great Vanessa. Don't go anywhere more, Jessica Tarloff.
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0: Holy hell, we're going to have to do this for an hour next time because we're not going to get to most of you. I opened the phone lines up and said, if you have a question for Jessica Tarlov, and people genuinely did.
1: Yeah.
0: And no one had suggestions because suggestions are what concerned.
1: Well, where are my glasses less?
0: Oh, yeah, the Patrick.
1: Patrick, I feel like we had a moment. It's cool.
0: He's not listening right now. He's buying hand cream at a CVS. He sounded like
1: you
0: a
1: nasty.
0: Fan. He just sounded like a fan. All right, Wally is in St. Petersburg Beach, Florida. Wally, really quickly, try to kill the vibe, would you?
2: Yeah, I'm just curious how you stay with the Democrat Party when they're just the home right now of modern anti-Semitism.
0: Oh, Wally. All right, he took it there. Wally, I'll handle it from here. I'm kidding. Go ahead.
1: Oh, I was like, go ahead, actually. No. So, Wally, listen to me on The Five and especially on my podcast with Scott Galloway. We talk about this a lot.
0: Yep.
1: And we had Abdul Al-Sayed on last week.
0: I played clips.
1: Oh, you did?
0: Yep.
1: I thought it was a really good interview.
0: Yeah, it was.
1: He was happy to get his mm-hmm. stuff out, and mm-hmm. we were happy to get
0: yeah.
1: to speak our minds about it. Mm-hmm. And there is definitely an anti-Semitism problem in the party. I would suggest that you as well take a look at what's especially going on with younger members of the Republican Party, like the Gen Z set and the Groyper movement, which is a right-wing thing. But it's terrible, and you have to speak out against it. But being part of a political party is more than one issue, and I believe in
0: big tent
1: core value.
0: We're 10 seconds from the finish line, and I'm just jumping in. I think you're right.
1: No, I get well. Yeah. The music is playing. I'm being played off stage. Yeah.
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0: The investigation continues. I'm Ted Lindner, Fox News. Five suspects arrested this weekend in connection with an alleged terror plot near a British airbase.

0: it's being used by the U.S. to strike Iranian targets. Fox's Stephanie Bennett has more.
1: Counterterror police are leading this investigation. No motive has been released just yet. Police did provide an update. The five men were released on police bail. This does not mean the investigation is over. They are considering every possible angle. This includes if there are links to Iran, as the base is used by the U.S. Air Force in its campaign against Iran. Well, counterterror police said, quote, that this may be activity committed by proxies or individuals, either knowingly or unknowingly working on behalf of a foreign state. Those men were initially taken into custody on suspicion of committing offenses under the Explosives Act and preparing a terrorist act.
0: Tehran had warned the UK that any base used to attack Iran's a legitimate target. Police and the prime minister asking the public not to speculate. The Trump administration announcing what the president says will be the largest steel plant in the country. Fox's Lucas Tomlinson has more on this from the White House.
2: President Trump announcing a U.S.-based company owned by an Indian conglomerate will begin construction of a massive steel plant in southeast Iowa along the Mississippi River.
3: There are certain products you have to make. Steel is one of them.
2: The project will include development of a new iron ore mine in northern Minnesota, the first in the U.S. in more than 50 years, and perhaps help GOP candidates in the process. The White House hopes the new plant will help revitalize American industry to better compete with China days after President Trump hosted Chinese leader Xi Jinping in Washington.
0: President Trump says that the new plant is expected to create thousands of new job opportunities for Americans. 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
10: 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I will see you in Jacksonville.
11: There's nearly 678,290,000 kids under five around the world. But what's so important about being five? A lot, it turns out. Children who live to age five are twice as likely to reach adulthood. That's why vaccines matter so much. For 40 years, Rotary and partners have delivered vaccines globally. Like here, and even here. Impressive, right? But 12.5 million children are still totally unvaccinated. Rotary knows we can find them. Because when Rotary and Indian vaccinators looked for families at bus and train stations, used motorbikes, and trekked house to house, they lowered polio cases by 94%. See? It can be done. And the results are worth it. Let's ensure that all children grow up safe from preventable diseases.
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13: Clear and nice tonight at 8 on the WOKV weather meter, dropping into the 60s. Partly sunny for your Tuesday, an isolated afternoon shower with highs near 90. From the First Alert Weather Center, I'm Action News Jax, Chief Meteorologist Mike Burrish for 104.5 WOKV.
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0: From the heartland of America and the gateway to the West, good morning, good evening, wherever you may be across the nation, around the world. I'm George Norrie, and this is Coast to Coast AM. Later tonight, exorcisms. Here's what's happening. Residents of coastal communities in the Northeast slogged through floodwaters for a second day as a powerful nor'easter pummeled the shoreline, knocking out power to tens of thousands of homes. A lot of the power is being restored. Tidal surges swamped low-lying neighborhoods in New Jersey while wind gusts toppled trees on New York's Long Island, damaging homes and bringing down utility poles. What a mess. The Iranian foreign minister said that Tehran is fully prepared for war to be resumed and also for the possibility of renewed diplomacy with the U.S. aimed at ending the seven-month conflict. And it's up to President Trump to choose, they say. Mr. Trump said he expected talks with Iran to resume this week, insisting again that the Islamic Republic is losing badly and eager to strike a peace deal. With more, here's our Tom Danheiser. Tommy?
1: Well, George, Iranian Foreign Minister Abbas Araghchi remained in New York after attending the General Assembly and said Iran expected to receive the U.S. response to its latest ceasefire proposals and conditions for restoring passage of maritime traffic in the Strait of Hormuz. If the Americans claim they are seeking an agreement or a peaceful solution, we have presented that solution, Araghchi said. According to officials from both countries, the U.S. and Iran spoke separately with mediators on Monday as part of a renewed effort to end the seven-month war. Officials briefed on the negotiations said any further talks are expected to focus on an amended version of a seven-day proposal that Iran presented last week on the sidelines of the United Nations General Assembly. U.S. officials have confirmed that eight U.S. Marines were recently injured when their vessel was struck by an Iranian projectile in the Strait of Hormuz. Iranian's foreign minister stated that Tehran remains fully prepared to resume the war if diplomacy fails, saying that any future reopening of the Strait of Hormuz is strictly contingent on the U.S. meeting its conditions. Meanwhile, Supreme Leader Mojtaba Khamenei claimed Iranian forces successfully pushed enemy vessels back into the Arabian Sea. And intelligence reports from the Wall Street Journal suggest that U.S. officials have no intention of lifting the maritime embargo, and Trump has signaled to aides that he may resume heavy bombing campaigns against Iranian targets after the upcoming U.S. midterm elections. Crude oil prices today stand at approximately $93.14 a barrel for U.S. West Texas Intermediate and $105.86 a barrel for international benchmark Brent crude. George?
0: Thank you, Tom. Microsoft co-founder Bill Gates warned that artificial intelligence could cause billions of deaths if left unchecked in the latest push to regulate AI. He argues that it could drive events that could lead to significant deaths of so many people. AI is now being used to process some Medicare treatment approval requests. Let's check in with our expert, Lauren Weinstein, about how this is affecting patients and doctors. Lauren, what's this all about?
2: Yeah, well, the short answer is it's not affecting them very well at all. We've talked before about a whole range of related AI problems. Examples of these include sometimes crucial errors in AI-generated reports created from police officer body cameras, potentially devastating errors in transcriptions of recorded doctor-patient interactions, like inaccuracies about medications a patient is taking, or even confusing which body parts are involved in an important or potentially critical treatment. Some health experts are recommending declining to have your discussions with doctors monitored by AI, assuming you're even asked for permission. In theory, these kinds of AI-generated reports are supposed to be verified by humans, but human nature being what it is, it's clear that the human verification step slacks off very quickly. This can leave AI reports that can sometimes appear to be written by idiots, which frankly isn't a surprise because we've all seen that current AI systems tend to have less real intelligence and common sense, as we normally use those terms, than your average damp sponge. What you may not know is that recently the federal government, which of course is currently very gung-ho on AI, started an experimental Medicare program called WISER, where private companies are using AI as part of approvals or rejections of Medicare treatment pre-approval requests. And apparently Medicare is planning to expand this procedure beyond the current set of treatments that are currently in the experiment to a much larger array of Medicare services. A whole mass of documents recently made public regarding this AI Medicare program, and it's very, very upsetting reading indeed. Patients are reportedly being left literally screaming in agony when pain relief treatment approvals that were taking far too long to be processed. In at least one case, months instead of a few days. And in many cases, we're being rejected outright because these firms reportedly have a financial incentive to reject as many procedures as possible. Even when these firms are found to be not processing claims properly, the financial penalties are relatively small. This whole system, especially as it impacts managed care like Medicare Advantage, appears to be designed to use AI as an excuse to deny as many treatments as possible, with the documents now public suggesting that many of those denials were unjustifiable. As I mentioned, reportedly Medicare wants to expand this program despite its record of failures, including using AI-based decisions in time-sensitive situations like emergency transport and the like. Even if these AI systems were capable of 100% accurate analysis of these situations, using them in this kind of way to provide an excuse for reducing necessary treatments would be unacceptable. But we know how error-prone AI is, often spewing out completely inaccurate and sometimes dangerous wrong answers, misinterpretations, and misinformation. That makes the situation orders of magnitude worse. Cutting down on genuinely wasteful Medicare spending is a laudable goal, but it's intolerable to be treating Medicare recipients as guinea pigs for AI, with patients often being blocked from important treatments by those AI systems, while big tech AI CEOs are literally partying it up with government officials. Medicare is supposed to be a service, not an AI experiment that apparently can actually harm patients. Rather than running an AI Medicare experiment on vulnerable seniors, perhaps these big tech AI CEOs and their friends in government should be experimenting on themselves.
0: That might work. Thanks, Lauren. Women who retired earlier spent long stretches outside the workforce in their 50s and 60s had nearly double the odds of being classified with mild cognitive impairment or dementia years later, according to new research. People who stayed employed despite repeatedly reporting a high perceived chance of losing their job showed no such pattern at all. How about that? SpaceX's Starship has splashed down in the Pacific after orbiting the Earth for about 3 hours. The mission was supposed to last about 10 hours, but the SpaceX team decided to end it early. They had some engine problems. And here's Seth Shostak, our astronomer, with his weekly report on what's in the sky. Seth?
3: George, there are few stories in astronomy, or for that matter, space science, that generate more heated discussions than UFOs. And I note that some people prefer the more contemporary term UAPs, or unidentified aerial phenomena. I don't use that myself. I like UFO. But why the interest? Well, the idea that aliens might be visiting Earth, it's certainly appealing to many folks. And it's possible that it's not just that astronomy research of the past several decades has shown us that planets, including planets the same size as Earth, are quite common. So if there are a lot of Earths out there, maybe there are also a lot of thinking beings, aliens. So perhaps our planet is being visited by creatures from another world. And let's be honest here, that's certainly possible, but those other worlds are very far away. Light years, in fact, distances that our rockets certainly couldn't adequately traverse. For example, the space shuttle, one of our fastest spacecraft. I don't know, George, if you've ever ridden the space shuttle, but it sits around at about 17,000 miles per hour. It could leave New York at breakfast and be at the moon in time for a midnight snack. And that's pretty speedy. Now, suppose some aliens have craft of similar speed. Well, even if they come from the nearest star system, and that's the Proxima Centauri system, it would still take more than 50,000 years to get here, and that's a long time to be buckled up, assuming that aliens even use seatbelts. Now, this simple fact implies that one of two things must be true. Either the aliens have far speedier rockets than we do, or else they're not biological beings. They're not alive. Well, speedier rockets is the preferred explanation for most science fiction. Think of Star Trek's warp speed. But warp speed takes an enormous amount of energy. And besides, we don't know how to build a warp speed rocket in any case. Physics is not on your side there. So what do I deduce from all of this? Well, if aliens really have the ability to visit our planet, they're not biological. So when the hatch door of their spacecraft slides open, don't expect that what steps out will look like a lizard or a green humanoid. It will be a machine. Klaatu Bharata Nikto.
0: I love that. Thanks, Seth. I appreciate that. Up next, Fearless. We're going to talk to a former executive of CBS Radio about radio in general and some great things. Coming up next on Coast to Coast AM. 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

0: And welcome back to Coast, George Norrie with you. Every once in a while, we come across a person who has had a dramatic change on people's lives, sometimes directly, sometimes indirectly. We have that for you tonight. Dan Mason served as president of CBS Radio from 1995 to 2002, overseeing at the time 186 radio stations across the top 26 U.S. markets. That's huge. He returned to CBS Radio as president and CEO back in 2007 until he retired in 2015, launching an aggressive growth strategy in not only terrestrial radio, but digital as well. We'll talk about that. He has been inducted into the Broadcasting and Cable Hall of Fame in New York back in 2022, and he has a new book out called Fearless, The Life and Times of a Media Maverick. Here he is, Dan Mason on Coast to Coast. Mr. Mason, this is an honor. Welcome.
1: George, it's such a pleasure to be here tonight, or this morning in my case, very, very much appreciate the time.
0: I'm going to tell you a quick story. Back in 1979, William Paley, whom you know, sent out a book called As It Happened. I got that book, mailed it to his office in New York and said, would you please sign this for me, Mr. Paley? And out of the blue, a week later, the book shows up at my office and he signed it for me. I got to do that with you next.
1: I'd be happy to. As a matter of fact, send me your contact information and I'll put one in the mail to you. I'm glad to do that.
0: What's it like being in radio for so many years? You started off as a DJ, didn't you?
1: Overnight disc jockey. That's right. I mean, honestly, George, I don't know anything else to do. I mean, I'm really a firm believer that God gives us a couple of talents. He doesn't give us bushel baskets full. And in my case, I got the talent of getting people to listen to the radio. I can do that. I could have listeners. And companies will pay for that. And one thing led to another over about a 35-year period. And starting overnight, eventually taking the CEO job at CBS Radio.
0: What a great station. What a great company. And it has so much history with Edward R. Murrow, Walter Cronkite, Eric Severide. They had the best of the best, didn't they?
1: They did. And, you know, it was an honor and a pleasure to work there. And, you know, after I retired in 2015, I went over to CBS Sports and did women's basketball play-by-play on the network. And to do intros and outros over those iconic CBS television jingles, oh, my goodness, that was the best.
0: Tell us about the title of the book, Fearless.
1: Fearless is a title that hopefully when people read the book, that there are talents that they have. And they're untapped. And people will come say, well, you know, the little voices inside of you say, well, you know, George, you could do that. And then you might say, well, I don't know. I don't know. People would say this or say that, or people would laugh. But the fearless part means that if the little voices inside of you talk, you have to listen and you need to go for it. And sometimes it works out and sometimes it doesn't. But if you don't try, you'll never know. And along my way, I've tried a lot of different things, funny things. Most have worked out, thank goodness. But there have been some things that didn't work out where my little voices weren't telling me the truth.
0: Our executives at the network level think the world of you, our president, Julie Talbot, and the former president, Craig Kitchen. And they always talk highly of your work and what you've done. And what was that metamorphosis like for you, Dan? How did you go from being that overnight disc jockey to the president of CBS Radio?
1: Well, I started overnight disc jockey. Yep, I did. And I became the program director. After the program director, I wanted to be a general manager. And after the general manager, I wanted to be in charge of the other general managers. And after I got to be in charge of the other general managers, I might like to be in charge of the program directors and the sales directors and all the general managers. And it took, like I say, it didn't come overnight. It took 35 long years, but these were stepping stones along the way. And constantly you have to reinvent yourself to prepare for the future. You know, you have to keep moving. Reinvention is absolutely a discipline and not a disruption.
0: We're talking with Dan Mason, the former president of CBS Radio. His new book is called Fearless. The book is out and the audio version's coming out soon, isn't it?
1: Very soon, I'm in pending right now. There's a lot of people trying to get in.
0: It's technology has changed. And radio has adopted. We've got podcasting now. We do our own podcasting network called the Paranormal Podcast Network. You have to adapt, but we're still got those 640 markets that we're in, and you can't beat that.
1: Let me tell you a story, George, that I first saw my first color TV in about 1955, 56, somewhere in there. And when color TV came out, the TV people would say, yep, radio's dead. No more. They're gone. And it was interesting because our medium was only about 30 years old at the time. It wasn't like we were 100 years old. So that came about. And then, you know, we began to get cassettes in the car, and that would kill the radio. And then along came CDs, and that didn't kill radio. And then satellite radio came along. It was a threat, but it didn't kill radio. We have Apple CarPlay, and we have Android, and we have Spotify, and we're still there, George.
0: Still doing our thing, getting stronger and stronger. And people are so personal with radio, Dan. I found that 23 years ago when I started doing Coast to Coast. It has become so important to them. We're live on holidays, Christmas, Thanksgiving, because there are a lot of lonely people out there. Radio is important to folks, isn't it?
1: You know, radio is about making friends. That's what we do. That's what we're all about, make friends. And in your case, the folks that listen to your show, they're your friends. And they consider themselves part of your family. It's all about companionship. And that's been researched time and time again over decades in radio broadcasting. And every time the answer comes up, people listen to the radio because of companionship.
0: And I'm still old school. You know, you can say things on podcasts that you can't say on the radio. And I'm old school. Every once in a while, a guest will slip up. Thank God we have delays once in a while. But there's nothing wrong with being old school, is there?
1: Not at all. And, you know, I had a conversation with a gentleman a few days ago, and he described me. I was vinyl in a digital world. Of course, we were all vinyl. And then digital came along, and they were shiny, and everything became digital. And then somebody wanted to bring back vinyl because it was pure. It was absolutely the best sound it could be. And so I think we look at ourselves as vinyl because we're all about making friends. We're all about companionship. We're all about being part of people's lives.
0: What was the toughest thing you had to do as president of CBS Radio?
1: I think that probably my worst day was the Ima situation.
0: Oh, yeah.
1: When that was bad. It was so unfortunate that Don had made a mistake. I mean, as you pointed out, you say a lot of things on podcasts that you can't say on the air, over the air broadcasting, because we do have a responsibility to not say the type of things that are very hurtful to people. And Don did cross the line, very, very remorseful. And it came time that the snowball was getting so big, it bled over to the CBS Corporation. And that's not a good day for CBS Radio. And the legal department said to me, they said, you know, we're going to have to make a decision here, and we're going to have to part ways with Don. And I think they had planned to do that maybe Tuesday, Wednesday, something like that. But they said, listen, why don't you give him a call over the weekend and try to break this stuff in, and, you know, so that it's not like he comes in here next week and gets a ton of water poured on his head. I said, okay, I'll do that. So I went, it was a Saturday morning. I went back into a quiet room and I called him, and Don answered the phone, and we talked a bit, and I said, Don, this doesn't look good. And he said, is there anything you think you can do? And I said, I don't think so. And there was dead silence for about 20 seconds. And he said, okay, thank you for anything or everything you've done. Goodbye. And that was the last time I talked to him. And you know what, George? I got up from that room and wanted to find the nearest garbage can to throw up. It was hard.
0: Stay with us, Dan. We're going to take a short break. We'll be back with Dan Mason. His website is linked up at coasttocoastam.com. His book about his life is called Fearless. We'll be back in a moment to talk more about radio on Coast to Coast AM.
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3: Fox News. I'm Deborah Valentine. The UK investigating whether suspects involved in an alleged plot on UK military base used by the US have any ties to Iran or Russia. The UK has released the suspects on cashless bond. President Trump says he doesn't agree with that.
4: I'm surprised that they released them. I wouldn't have done that. Look, they've been very good. They worked with us very closely. We know everything about them. We would not have released them.
3: Authorities have identified the five male suspects as UK nationals. Iran is denying any involvement. AI regulation, the focus of a meeting of top industry leaders at the White House Tuesday.
5: OpenAI says it has paused training of its latest artificial intelligence models as reports increase of AI agents going rogue.
3: Fox's Lucas Tomlinson, NVIDIA, the world's largest maker of AI chips, Monday introduced new security tools designed to monitor and manage AI agents. 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
12: Clear and nice tonight at 8 on the WOKV weather meter, dropping into the 60s. Partly sunny for your Tuesday, an isolated afternoon shower with highs near 90. From the First Alert Weather Center, I'm Action News Jax, Chief Meteorologist Mike Burrish for 104.5 WOKV.
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0: And welcome back to Coast, George Norrie with you. Dan Mason, our special guest, will take calls with Dan next hour about radio. Share some of your stories with us as well. Dan, in the book, you talk about Danisms. What are they?
1: Danisms, George, are things that I have learned the hard way over about 50 years. So I thought, you know, if I could put these things in writing and share with other people that might help them from keeping the same mistakes that I did and what I've learned from, I'll give you a couple. The one that jumps out to me right away is that no matter how good you are, people will come up and say, God, George, you know, you're the best. I mean, you're the best talk show guy I've ever heard. And you nod your head and say thank you, but don't believe it, because you don't ever want to believe your own hype. Because if you believe your own hype, believe your own press, it will eventually destroy you. So that's, I mean, I know that you've seen people in that position, and I have too. So that's one of the big ones. I think there's a beginning and a middle and an end to everything. So that's why it's always important for us to keep looking to reinvent ourselves. You know, I'll give you a great example of this. You look at Bob Pittman, you know, your boss there at iHeart.
0: Yeah.
1: Bob and I got in the radio about the same time. Bob was in Jackson, Mississippi, and I was in Louisville. So I went to Atlanta, and Bob went to Chicago after that to program WMAQ. But you look at Bob's career. What does Bob do? He gets away from WMAQ. He goes to MTV. He goes to Six Flags. He goes to Century 21. He goes to AOL. I'm convinced that the guy could run a successful bait shop if he wanted to. Perfect example of reinvention. And that's what we have to do. We have to look at places along the way as stepping stones to the next, because there is a beginning and a middle and an end to everything. So there's about another seven or eight of them in the book, and I don't want to take up all the time going through them, but they're there if anybody's interested.
0: Years ago, my network asked me to introduce Rush Limbaugh to the Hall of Fame that he was in. This was going way, way back. And I'm pretty new to the network at the time, Dan, and I'm going, my God, what am I going to say? What can I say? And I decided to tie it into the radio show Coast to Coast, of course. And so I'm up there on the dais, and I said, a group of aliens would come up to me and say, take me to your leader. So, folks, I took them to this guy, Rush Limbaugh. That was my introduction to him, and he came out and did his thing.
1: You know, Rush was, I've had a couple of conversations with Rush over the years, and he was such a generous donor to the Broadcasters Foundation of America, which I'm the chairman emeritus, was chairman at the time. But he always gave back. I mean, he gave back a lot, and he was very special to all of us.
0: He was a great talent, too, and he came up from Missouri and worked his way up.
1: Did he start in Sacramento, or was it Missouri?
0: I think he started in Missouri, and then he went out to Sacramento to do his thing.
1: You're right. But irreplaceable.
0: Tell me what you think about the future of radio, Dan.
1: Technology will change. The way it's measured will change. But as long as we keep true to what we have been here for, companionship, then we'll always be around. And things around us will change. I mean, I just went through the cassettes and the CDs and satellite radio. None of those things can provide companionship like radio. So that's a constant for us. As long as we're true to it, then we're going to be around.
0: Radio put Edward R. Murrow on the map during the World War II, didn't it?
1: Well, think about Arthur Godfrey, another one, you know, that he was a CBS guy. He had a long career. The interesting thing about Arthur Godfrey, he worked 6 days a week, George. You believe that?
0: I do that sometimes, too, and he was one of a kind, wasn't he?
1: Oh, yeah. I mean, the Geritol commercials, I mean, goodness gracious. He was the master. And, you know, can you imagine? I've got to find tapes of him. I'm going to have to dig up tapes to try to learn the verbiage that he used for people. But I'd like to learn that. I'm glad we're talking about that right now, because that's going to be my assignment for tomorrow.
0: What would you say to a company getting involved in radio today?
1: I would say use your own money. Don't rely on bank financing. I would probably go for a college town. Buy stations in college towns. They seem to do better. I would try to stay away from the largest of the large, New York, LA, Chicago. I would probably focus on medium and smaller markets. I would say you have to be hands-on. These are not things you can plug in the wall like a lamp and turn on and turn off and think it's going to be there the next day. So that would be probably my pointers. And also, you have to have a good signal. And remember back in maybe the 90s, the FCC just flooded the FM dial with move-ins. And you've got to be really careful that you get a station with a good signal.
0: I love the 50,000 waters I'm on, because during those nights, they pop all over the place.
1: All over the place. I remember staying in, when I was in Phoenix one time working on a radio station, we would drive up to the top of the mountain in Phoenix and listen to KFI. I just loved it.
0: That's our baby in L.A.
1: I can remember walking out of my radio station in Richmond, Kentucky, and driving to a farmland where I could listen to WLS at night. So, like, I was a radio junkie. I've been that way since 14 years old.
0: You know, so, all the call letters and everything, don't you?
1: I know everything.
0: I love that.
1: When I was 12, I think I got bitten by the radio bug. And I was what program directors called a contest pig. I won everything. I won records. I won boxes of Kraft macaroni and cheese. I won trips. I won a trip to see the Beatles. I won a trip to Coney Island in Cincinnati. And there wasn't anything I couldn't win. I had a formula on how to do it, too. You know what I would do? I would take, back then, if you remember, we had dial telephones.
0: That's right.
1: So the station had that I won from had a showcase window. So I would go down and watch the disc jockey. And when he'd call now for a contest, I'd have my little transistor radio with me. And I would watch him and I'd start counting down. You know, back then he would leave the phone off the hook, because you could do that in those days, because you get busy signals. And now you get busy signals, but you didn't then. And you could just put the phone back on the hook. But I would count the number of seconds that it would take him to do that. You know, he might take a sip of coffee or turn his head. And so I would go home and I would dial all the contest lines except the last digit. And I would take a pencil and put it in the bottom of the dial. So when I'd count to those seconds, I'd pull the pencil out and either one or two things. I was the most brilliant contest winner in the world, or nobody was calling him but me.
0: We have some callers to our show, Dan, that speed dial, and they know how to get through.
1: They're a modern day contest pig, just like me.
0: What's going on with the push to get AM radio on or off a car?
1: I think that, you know, you can just imagine a conference room full of tech people that probably said, what are we doing here? Ain't nobody listens to AM radio. You want to keep FM? Okay, but what in the world are you guys thinking about? And that's probably a 23-year-old engineer. But the reality is the service is needed. It covers a lot of ground. I mean, just like we pointed out, to these 50,000-watt radio stations in time of need, if you think of a national catastrophe could ever happen, they better be there.
0: You co-produced years ago a show called The Bridge. Something happened with the Justice Department. What was that?
1: That was interesting. I bought a radio station in Washington, D.C., where I live. And the station that I bought ran China Radio International. China Radio International has been in the Washington market, or was, for 26 years. So I asked the previous owner, I said, you know, is there a problem with DOJ here? And I said, we tried to reach out to them, but, you know, they just didn't respond. And no, there's no problem. So I said, okay, well, that sounds good. So we went ahead and my partner and I purchased the station. And we were going along. And interestingly enough, most of the time CRI had, and they were very professional. They were like the Chinese NPR. And most of the time they had terrible ideas on how to programming. But one day, they said, you know what we want to do? We want to do a live or taped live talk show with a Beijing host and one of your hosts. And they would just talk about the world or talk about what's going on in everybody's country. So I said, okay, that's interesting. So I called Michael Harrison. And you know Michael, Talkers Radio.
0: Sure, Talkers.
1: And I said, Michael, this is what I want to do. You got anybody in mind? And he goes, you're crazy. If you think two people are going to sit, and you think a person's going to sit and talk to a communist country, you're out of your mind. So I did find John St. Augustine. And John was on WGN and Oprah Radio for years. And John, he did. He co-hosted it with a lady who was the most listened to CRI person in Beijing. And that went on for about a year. And then COVID hit. And all of a sudden now, the DOJ was interested. They wanted to know what was coming out of the speakers. And there really wasn't anything. Wasn't anything. There was more negative stuff on CNN that we could ever put on about the government. But sure enough, they wanted me to register as a foreign agent. And my partners and I, my partners were attorneys, and they pushed back. And finally, one of the people at the DOJ, and certainly wasn't the number one person, but one of the higher ups called and said, you know what, why don't you make your life easy and just pay the $365? I said, yeah, okay. So I did. But when you become a foreign agent, it's public information automatically. And part of that public information, which is, this is what the law is, you got to do it, is you got to put down or list everybody that you've done business with in China, which I had to do because that's the law. And I did. And when that became public, I believe, at least my impression was, the Chinese didn't want any part of that. And they canceled our contract. So it was a great run because we were getting requests from all over the world, like Ireland and Scotland and everywhere, Africa. I mean, it was all, you know, it was online, but it was too bad. It was a great experiment. And, you know, I came to the final conclusion on this, George, that, you know, the Chinese people are just like us. You know, they want the same thing, family. They want good jobs. They want, you know, a secure lifestyle.
0: Yeah.
1: And it's not about the government. It's about the people. So that was my time for the bridge. And the bridge was to bridge the two cultures, which I thought we did a very good job.
0: What would you say, Dan, to a young man or woman who was just getting out of college and they wanted to get into radio as a career?
1: I would say if radio is what you want to do, or if TV is what you want to do, or if podcasting is what you want to do, follow your passion. Follow your passion. And you can't give up. You got to keep showing up and showing up and showing up. But the opportunity is there. But it's not for everybody, especially the faint of heart, because you're going to have bumps along the way. But follow your passion and show up.
0: Name of the book is Fearless. Where do people get it?
1: You can get it at Amazon, or you can get it from my website, which is www.dan.com.

0: Maverick. I don't know what that is. And he just has somebody who's kind of blazed a trail. So I say, okay, I'll go with that. So honestly, George, I'm not sure what a Maverick is. Maybe you could tell me.
1: I love it. Do you ever think of going back into radio?
0: Oh, I'll never get out of radio. I mean, right now I do play-by-play basketball for Shenandoah University. It's a D3 college.
1: Good for you.
0: but it's on the radio, and it is broadcast over the internet, but I'll never get away from radio, ever. And any radio station that wants to have me on the air, I go on the air. I mean, even in Ocean City, Maryland, where we have a second home, I go on the morning show. But I will never quit going on the radio.
1: I had Dan Rather on the air years ago, Dan. He was one heck of a guy, too, isn't he?
0: I didn't have that much contact with him, but he sure had a good reputation at CBS.
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8: Terrorist suspects released. I'm Deborah Valentine, Fox News. The United Kingdom police have released five terrorist suspects on bail Monday after being arrested on suspicion of a terror plot. Fox's Marion Rafferty explains how President Trump felt about that.
9: The release being questioned by the president.
10: I'm surprised that they released him. I wouldn't have done that.
9: And police say the suspects, aged 23 to 25, are from London, where they were initially taken into custody on suspicion of plotting a terrorist act. It all started Sunday after midnight in Welford. That's 100 miles west of London, near the Royal Air Force's Fairford base. A local farmer was returning from a park.

0: 30 when she spotted three suspicious vehicles blocking her way. Suddenly, multiple masked men took off into a nearby field.
1: British authorities say the men are still under investigation. Iran strongly denies involvement. President Trump says U.S. negotiating team spoke with Iranian officials through mediators Tuesday. This comes after the president rejected the latest ceasefire proposal from Tehran. Secretary of State Marco Rubio says negotiations with Iran continue to be difficult.
2: The problem with Iran is the revolution. And that's what governs in that country. It's not the government officials you see with the suits on that go on Meet the Press and get this free pass on American media. That's not who we're talking about here. Who calls the shots in Iran are radical Shia clerics with an apocalyptic vision of the future.
1: Rubio on Fox's Hannity. President Donald Trump announcing a new $15 billion steel plant will be built in eastern Iowa.
3: Once completed, Mesabi Metallics' new steel plant will produce 10 million tons of steel per year using iron ore from the company's Minnesota mine.
1: The project is supposed to create nearly 6,000 jobs. The president made the announcement on Monday from the Oval Office. 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
11: 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Clear and nice tonight at 8 on the WDOKV weather meter, dropping into the 60s. Partly sunny for your Tuesday, an isolated afternoon shower with highs near 90. From the First Alert Weather Center, I'm Action News Jax, Chief Meteorologist Mike Burrish for 104.5 WOKV.
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1: We're talking with Dan Mason, former president of CBS Radio. His book is called Fearless. 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

0: And welcome back, George Norrie, along with Dan Mason. We're going to take your calls this hour. Dan, as you look back, would you do anything differently that you did not do?
1: There have been certain stations that I would have maybe done something differently, but I can't think of, George, anything that I thoroughly regret. But I think I was fair to people. I mean, obviously, people had to be moved. Everybody's not going to keep their jobs forever, but we tried to do that at CBS with class and dignity. But I don't think there's anything I'd change, with the exception of a handful of radio stations that I thought I could bring back or do better with, which I did not.
0: How difficult was it to pick formats for the different stations?
1: Not that hard. Not that hard. All you do is you go in and listen, and your instincts will tell you what to do. I'll give you an example. I was in Houston, and I was the national program director for a company at the time. And we had a station in Boston. And I would see this AM station, a classic rock station. At the time, there were not many classic rock stations, if any, on the air. And this station would commit a 3, 4, 5 share on an AM station with a weak signal. And I'd say, what in the world? I would listen to them and I would copy their music and study it. And we put that same mix of music on at the FM in Boston, which is still on the air. It's WZLX in Boston. And it took off like a rocket ship. And those are the things, the sensitivities that you've got to look for. For another example, Detroit, your hometown, yeah, had no FM sports station. And we took one of our FMs there, and WXYT was an AM station. And they were carried the Tigers and things like that. But we moved all that to the FM, and bam, it just took off. And then a lot of FM sports stations followed that right away. So instinctively, you kind of look for it.
0: Did you ever work with Bob Hyland, who was at KMOX in St. Louis?
1: I did not. He was before my time, George. Certainly at KMOX, I heard all the stories about him.
0: Yes, he was a giant. What a great station that was, a powerhouse. You ready for some calls?
1: I am. Let's start
0: with Mike in Denver. Hey, Michael, go ahead.
2: George, good morning. So great to be with you. How are you?
0: I'm great, Michael. How about yourself?
2: Doing amazing. Thank you so much. And Mr. Mason, first of all, I just want to say it is such an honor to speak with you. I am actually a young person. I'm 30 years old, but I have had a deep affinity and love for radio since I was just a kid. And I just want to say, first of all, thank you so much for your historic contributions to radio, and I really appreciate it. And I actually just had kind of a quick question for you. So you've talked about when you went to KTSA in San Antonio, you kind of talked about having to kind of start over in a sense when you were around 27 years old. And I'm curious if you could talk about the importance of kind of readjusting in radio and from a leadership standpoint. You know, when you talk about creating an environment that's both entertaining and informative in radio and kind of creating confidence building measures, how did you kind of cultivate that environment as an executive in the radio industry?
1: Well, that's a great question. I was at WPGC in Washington as a program director of that station, be about 1978. And I didn't want to be a program director anymore. I wanted to be a general manager. And KTSA had a reputation of hiring programming people to be their general manager. And sure enough, their previous general manager was leaving. They bought a station in Oklahoma City. And they said, oh, listen, you fly down here. We'd like to meet you. And I did. Spent the weekend there. And I came right back and resigned at WPGC. And back then, I was making like $100,000 as a program director in 1978. And that was a lot of money.
0: That was huge.
1: However, when I got to KTSA, you know, the people at KTSA absolutely knew nothing about me. They knew nothing about WPGC. They had a great product. They had a great place in the market. So I've become a steward of what their product is. and try to improve it with my own background. But I don't go in there and try to tell everybody what to do, because it just doesn't work that. You know, it would be like if I'm coming into your house and I say, oh, you know, those curtains don't look very good. Let's change them. No, I didn't do that. I just very gently and methodically built confidence and built teamwork.
0: What would you say your fantastic aha moment might have been, Daniel?
1: Oh, goodness. Oh, I can tell you that, George. In 1999, CBS Radio / Infinity, we did $1 billion in cash flow.
0: Wow.
1: Unbelievable. That has never, ever happened. And I'll give Mel Karmazin credit for that. Mel put up a big banner like the year before we did budgets with $1 billion written across his big banner. And darned if we didn't hit it. We hit it. And that was in the era of the dot-coms. So at the time, Howard Stern was getting like a $10,000 for a commercial. But that would be the biggest aha financially.
0: It's fantastic. Next up, let's go to Mark in Baltimore. Welcome to the program. Hey, Mark, go ahead.
3: Thanks a lot for taking my call, George and Mr. Mason. It's an honor and a pleasure to talk to you. I'm going to make sure I get that book, Fearless, and I'm going to say what I love about radio, but I first want to say I love what you said about following your passion, because when I was 61 years of age, I'm 67 now, and when I was 61 years of age, and I'm a military veteran, and when I was 61 years of age in 2021, I was invited into the AM radio broadcasting business with my own radio show about how to help out military veterans. So I was able to, you know, translate my love into radio by being welcomed into the business at the late stage of my life in order to help out veterans. I love what you said about Rush Limbaugh. He was great. He's going to be missed. Paul Harvey, the same thing. That's the rest of the story. And what I love about radio is what we're doing right now. Interactive with its listening audience, and they can call into radio shows and they can become a part of the show by speaking to the hosts and their guests. You know, the interactivity by having the audience become a part of the show, the listeners, that's what I love about radio, and that's what I've always loved about radio. So thank you for being on the show.
1: Well, Mark, you know, you're part of the radio family because this medium means a lot to you. And the companionship level. And it's interesting, at 61 years old, don't apologize for that. I'm 75 and I'm still doing radio.
0: Keep going. It keeps you young, Dan, doesn't it?
1: It does, Mark. You keep on moving.
0: Next up, Mayat in New York. There she is. Hi, Mayat.
4: Yes, good morning. Thank you, George, and beloved Tommy, and everybody who puts together Coast to Coast. A number of people sense that I have had some background in radio, and certainly in New York City. And when I lived in Miami, CBS approached me. I was young and a cutie, as it were trying to interest me in TV, anchoring TV, and you know what I chose. But Dan, I love your title, Fearless. That's the title for the current time. And the Buddha once said, always affect a gesture of fearlessness. So I think you're right on point. First of all, I was a youngster, you know, college age, I believe, when Marshall McLuhan, a beloved Canadian, came up with something that was really innovative and unique. The medium is the message. And I heard him at that young age say that television was a hot medium, but radio was a cooler or more medium. And that's why, as you said, we have intimacy, we have family, we have connection. And some of the younger generations, especially now in this political climate, look at the elders and they say our time is past. But I say we're the wisdom keepers and we hold up the world. My question is what are your thoughts around Marshall McLuhan? And that was so innovative sometime in the 60s, and I'm sure George has some comment, and we stand with you in your achievements. Kudos to you, and we want to hear more about your experiences and what some people coming up could do to succeed. Thank you so much.
1: Well, Maya, the Marshall McLuhan thing is taught in every textbook and drilled into every broadcasting student, at least in my time it was.
0: Me too. At University of Detroit, Dan, that's all we talked about.
1: There you go. So you hit on that point. I think the only advice I would give that, I got opinions on everything, but on the subject of the young people, I'll go back to following your passion. And you are so important to the radio audience because you appreciate it. You don't make these phone calls if you're not part of the family. So thank you for reaching out.
0: I had a friend of mine in Detroit who was working as a producer for J.P. McCarthy, who was a giant in the city of Detroit for years before he passed on. And he would tell me how some people would call up crying if J.P. was not available or if he was sick or took a day off. Radio really becomes personal to these people, Dan, doesn't it?
1: Oh, yeah. And being in Detroit, you would obviously know about Dick Purton.
0: Love the guy.
1: He was a giant in the market. He sure was. He worked for us at WOMC, which was the oldie station. They've had a lot of personalities go through Detroit. And I remember I was looking at your Wikipedia and you worked at WCAR.
0: I did.
1: Back in the day, WCAR was a monster radio station. It was a great sounding station. I mean, I think Pat St. John worked there, and Pat, he's in the Rock and Roll Hall of Fame for disc jockeys. So it was a great radio market. CKLW is there. So, you know, what a fun time to listen to the Big Eight.
0: The WCAR was housed in a former funeral home. That was the studio in the station. And I would work late sometimes at night after school and college, and I would hear the conveyor belt to where they put the bodies go up and down, and there was nobody there.
1: You know, George, I've been in that building, and that's where WXYT was. They came in after WCAR. As a matter of fact, and I'm not sure about this, but maybe XYT previously had CAR's call letters, but I've been in that building. I remember it. I know what you're talking about.
0: Well, WXYT used to be WXYZ. It was my first television radio job at 19.
1: That's correct.
0: It was 1270, wasn't it?
1: Yep, it sure was. It sure was. Still is.
0: They had some great people.
1: That's a CBS station.
0: But you're right about Purton. He was a giant at the time. And that was an ABC-owned station then, when I was there.
1: Originally, sure was.
0: Long time ago. Kellen's with us in Ontario, Canada. Welcome to the show. Hi, Kellen.
5: Hey, guys. How are you doing this wonderful evening?
0: Wonderful.
5: I want to ask you something right on. I want to ask you something that's fascinated me for years. The Simpsons and its reputation for seemingly predicting the future. Obviously, we're talking about a show that's produced hundreds of episodes over several decades. So there's an enormous number of opportunity for coincidence to happen. And so we know that many of the show's writers were exceptional, well-read, and interested in history, technology, politics, and social trends. Former Simpson writer Brent Forrester has even suggested that the writer's deep interest in history helped them anticipate what might have happened next. But when you have some remarkably specific examples, like Trump becoming president, referenced in a 2000 episode, the show depicting Disney owning Fox long before the actual acquisition, and Milhouse famously predicting economist Brent Forrester winning the Nobel Prize years before it happened. So where does that leave you? Like, do you think what we're seeing is simply a result of extraordinary intelligent writers or exceptionally good at recognizing patterns and exploring like existing trends, essentially making educated guesses about where society is heading? Or like, are there certain examples that are specific enough that even someone as familiar with science fiction and speculative storytelling as yourself would have to admit they are generally difficult to explain as ordinary coincidence? No. And do you think, like, great writers sometimes aren't really predicting the future at all, but are recognizing where the present is already heading before the rest of us even notice it?
0: They were probably, Kellen, great clairvoyance and intuition. There's a lot of people out there, Dan, that have that gut instinct, That's uncanny.
1: It's a special talent. It really is. And you can't teach that. It comes, you're born with it. You're born with it, George. And you know, I can't answer directly many of Kellen's questions, but I can tell you that bandwagons are instinctive. When you can spot a bandwagon coming down the road and make that come to life, you're very valuable.
0: Exactly. What's your preference between talk and music and stuff like that?
1: I guess when I was younger, it was all about music, and I didn't listen to that much talk, but now it's flipped. I listen to talk and sports and not as much music anymore, but I do love talk radio. I'm on the stations here in Washington every day. I listen to WABC in New York every morning. I really enjoy that. So, and I do spend a lot of time listening to radio still.
0: And stick to WOR when you're out there sometimes. That's our station.
1: I was just on WOR with Mark Simone last week.
0: Oh, that's great.
1: I enjoyed that. Good man.
0: Walter in New Orleans, first-time caller. Go ahead, Walt.
6: Hello.
0: Hi, Walter.
6: Hi, George. I'm in New Mexico, actually.
0: Oh, I got you in New Orleans, but you're in New Mexico. That's where you are. You got some rain coming your way.
6: No, quite a bit. It's not raining at the moment. And thanks for taking my call. I've been a radio geek ever since I was about 5 years old, and I'm 71. And I would always beg my dad to let me sit in the front seat when we go on vacation. And we were from Missouri, so of course we listened to KMOX, Jim White and all the gang. And it's just a great station. And then moved to Arizona and listened to KTKT on the AM and Frank Little. Just so many good radio stations. Do you think we ever get back to where radio stations become a public service? Like they were back in the, say, mid-60s up to about maybe 1980?
1: Well, there are a lot of radio stations out there that are public service, especially in medium and small markets. Sure are. And they do good radio. Maybe sometimes it gets lost in the major markets because there's so much competition. You know, Phoenix is a very competitive market, that's for sure. But, you know, I still hold out hope. You know, every day when I think about radio, it's going to be about companionship. It's not going to be about too much music or, well, I do believe there are way too many commercials, I'll tell you that. But every day is going to be about companionship for me. And looking to make friends, because that's what we do. Radio makes friends.
0: The name of the book is Fearless, The Life and Times of a Media Maverick. I'm talking to him right now, Dan Mason. His website is linked up at coasttocoastam.com. And in a moment, we will come back with final calls right here on Coast to Coast AM.
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5: Fox News, I'm Ted Lindner. Kentucky State Police Trooper Hayden Phillips killed Monday in a shooting during a traffic stop. 51-year-old suspect Emony Branch has been taken into custody. Commissioner of the Kentucky State Police, Philip Burchett.
6: Hayden was a hero who dedicated himself to protecting our Commonwealth. Even more, he was a devoted husband and loving father to three children.
5: U.S. Attorney for the Western District of Kentucky, Kyle Bumgarner, says Branch expected to face murder charges. Five men taken into custody in connection with a potential terror plot on a U.K. military base used by the U.S. for attacks against Iran.
7: Police say the suspects, aged 23 to 25, are from London. They were initially taken into custody on suspicion of plotting a terrorist act.
5: Fox's Stephanie Bennett, the suspects have been released on bond. 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
11: Clear and nice tonight at 8 on the WOKV weather meter, dropping into the 60s. Partly sunny for your Tuesday, an isolated afternoon shower with highs near 90. From the First Alert Weather Center, I'm Action News Jack's Chief Meteorologist Mike Burrish for 104.5 WOKV.
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0: And welcome back to our final segment. George Norrie with you. Dan Mason with us. His book is called Fearless. That's available for you all over the place. Is it not, Dan?
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0: When you look back at your career from the beginning of that DJ night, did you ever think you'd be ending up where you were now?
1: Oh, God, no. I mean, no. I mean, George, when you started your career in Detroit, did you ever think you would end up where you are now?
0: Nope, I did not. Not until around 1996 or so did I start saying, you know what, I want to fill in on Coast to Coast. And then I did some amazing things that I did personally, and here I am.
1: You know, it was like that for me, too. I mean, I didn't think I would do that, but I think I had a pathway to where I wanted to go with stepping stones along the way. And I think that's how we have to plan things out for not only the career, but life.
0: What were some of the major things that you talked to your executives about their talk show hosts and things like that? What pointers did you give them?
1: I saw an interview years and years ago from the producer of Johnny Carson's show. And the question that he was asked was, how do you motivate Johnny Carson? And I mean, do you tell him what he's doing wrong or how to make it better? And the guy just laughed. He goes, no way. That's not how we do Johnny Carson. We do Johnny Carson by telling him, hey, Johnny, there's a lady in Des Moines, Iowa that said that bit you did just knocked it out of the park. And that's how we do it. You keep a talent focusing on their strength, not tearing down the weakness. And probably there's nothing worse for a morning show to be picked apart by a 21-year-old first-time program director. That's the worst. That's the worst feeling in the world.
0: That producer would have been Freddie D. Cordova, I think, right?
1: You got to keep people working on their strengths.
0: First-time caller Chico in West Palm Beach, Florida. Hello, Chico. Welcome.
2: How you doing?
0: Good to have you with us.
2: Thank you, sir. First, I want to say it's a pleasure to speak to you and Mr. Mason. Everything you've done for radio, I feel like your show, I've been doing radio about 30, 40 years, but I took a different direction. I started doing pirate radio. Though I love mainstream radio, I just feel it's just an injustice. The only thing that's left free in this world, and it's not entertaining anymore. A lot of hosts, you know, they don't say what they want to say. They got to follow script, commercials. They don't play good music, soul music. Like, I do urban hip hop. You know, they don't play Michael Jackson, Prince. You know, how's the next generation going to know about real music if we don't play it? You know, I just feel it's an injustice. You guys are wonderful, though. You're the only station I listen to. And really, I feel like you're the only station that really gives people what they need. It's the last thing that's free in this world. And I just feel like radio is just an injustice, you know? And,
1: what type of music do you think is missing?
2: Well, I play, I can play anything as I've gotten older. But, you know, I specialize in hip hop. And then when I finally got to where I wanted to be and I got on a real radio station, you know, I was like, oh, this is going to be easy. Howard Stern, Limbaugh, I'm from Palm Beach County. I was like, this is going to be easy. So when I got to that age, I get the job and they're like $15 an hour, part time, no benefits. I was like, so I just went and purchased a pirate radio. And that's really all I want to do. I just want to hit, you know, my community. I don't care about the world, which I do, but I just want to help my community and do what radio's supposed to do, play good music and be entertaining. And I feel like no one does it anymore, except this
1: well,
2: year.
1: Well, just keep remember always that radio is about making friends. So keep on making friends in your community.
0: Dan, did you ever meet Frank Sinatra during his day?
1: No, unfortunately. No, I did not. I did meet Tony Bennett a number of times. He lived in my building when I lived in New York. But it was really interesting. Such a gentle, kind man. And you know what, George? I ran into him maybe I was there in my apartment for like 8 years. He lived one floor above me. And I would see him in the elevator. And he would say the same thing every time. He would be impeccably dressed. And we get in the elevator, and I said, "Mr. Bennett, that is the most beautiful tie." And he'd look at me and say, "Thank you, sir." And about 4 or 5 months later, "Mr. Bennett, that is the most beautiful tie. Thank you, sir." He said the same thing 3 times, but such a gentleman. But no, I did not meet Frank Sinatra. They used to tell me stories about Patsy's restaurant in New York on 54th Street, where allegedly Frank Sinatra hung out, and he had his own entrance and his own exit, and that was kind of funny to listen to them.
0: You ever hear the Don Rickles story about Frank? He was on a date having dinner. Rickles was having a date with his girlfriend or wife at the time, and went up to Sinatra's table, whom he knew, and said, "Frank, do me a favor. Come up to the table while I'm sitting down having dinner and just say, 'Hey, Don, how you doing? Would you do that for me? It'll make me look really good.'" And Frank said, "Sure, Don, whatever you need." So Rickles goes back to his table, sits down with a girl who did not see Don do what he did with Frank. And he's sitting there. All of a sudden, Frank gets up and walks up to Rickles' table and goes, "Don, how are you?" And Rickles says, "Frank, can't you see him having dinner?"
1: Oh, goodness. So many stories. And even myself, I've encountered so many artists along the way that, they're all in the book. They're all in the book, George. You can read about them in the book.
0: You know, I like the fact that you're still in radio, still doing what you do.
1: I love radio. I love anybody that wants to invite me on the radio, I'll be there. I don't care if you're the smallest market in the world. If you've got a microphone and a stick in the air, I'm going to be there. It's
0: an
1: opportunity.
0: Can we periodically tap into you for that? If there's something going on news-wise that I would think you would be able to help us, pop you on as a quick guest?
1: You know, I'd love to do that. I don't get as much of that as I'd like to, but I would love to do that. More of that.
0: Next up, Eddie in Tennessee. Eddie, go for it.
3: Yeah, George, thanks for taking my call.
0: Sure thing.
3: I've got a couple of comments from both of you guys since y'all are radio, and this is about radio. I grew up listening to WLS myself. There's no telling how many watts that station had because it seemed like everybody in the country listened to it. I don't know how far it went. But I was going to ask Dan if he knew what happened to Dick Vellante. He was the DJ on there. And, you know, I was listening to it, and I didn't hear it for a while. I didn't know whether he died or what. But then I heard he said something inappropriate on the air and was fired. And maybe I get that answer. But another thing I want to leave you guys with, if you've never heard this guy, he's got the best voice I've ever heard in radio. His name's Ken Dordain. And you need to Google him, George, and Dad, listen to him. It's a greatest hits when I've got Tower Things in Your Town. And the song, the cut, it's called Word Jazz, but it's one called Original Sin. And it's stories, and they're just great stories, all about 3 to 4, 5, 6 minutes long. But the album cover got my attention. It's got a door overlooking a major city up on a mountain clifftop with a douchebag hanging on it saying, "Higher things in your town." And I guess that's kind of what he's saying is, you know, crap. Well, thank you. Great show. I got my popcorn ready to get the bejeebies scared out of me on this exorcism thing, George.
0: That's coming up, Eddie. That's coming up. I don't know if you know that talk show host he was mentioning, Dan.
1: No, but I probably can fill you in on Dick Biondi a little bit. He obviously, he was WLS for a number of years. Then he went to WJMK, which was Magic, the oldie station there. And I believe he's passed on by now. I think that was back in 2023, maybe, somewhere along that line. But, gosh, I mean, every kid in Chicago knew who that man was.
0: What is it about radio that develops that personality and that connectiveness that all of us strive for?
1: I think you have to have a willingness on the outside, too. Like, you have to have willing listeners who love the medium. And then you connect that with personalities that are genuine, authentic. Authentic is a big word now, that you know, they, and you're somebody's friend. I know I've said that, George, a million times tonight, but I so strongly believe that George Norrie is a friend to many, many, 3 million listeners out there, maybe. And that's what attracts people to you and your show. They're trusted and they like you and you're all one big family. So I think it's all about connectivity and authenticity.
0: You're right. And we care about people here, Dan. Nothing upsets us more than not hearing from a listener after a few weeks when they call regularly and then we find out they passed on. It breaks my heart.
1: Audiences get older and our medium gets older. And the radio's driven a lot by 45-year-old plus people. Because, you know, the younger demographic is splintered off, more to podcasting or Spotify or you name it. But we walk in our own shoes, and that's the 45 plus demographic right now.
0: What has the cell phone done for radio? Help it or hurt it?
1: Oh, I think it's helped it. I mean, goodness gracious, if I can listen to your show while I'm on the move, that's not a bad thing. I mean, radio, there's not many radio boxes around. I mean, I'm down to one in my house now. But, you know, years ago, I've learned that radio is a dumb appliance. I mean, look at the microwave compared to a radio, the old as we knew it back then. But technology has improved. I mean, the cell phone is, now you need the cell phone to get the connectivity to your car. And it's like a gateway to audio content.
0: A few years ago, we started the Paranormal Podcast Network because I wanted us to do some extra stuff to give people from all walks of life an opportunity to hear the strange and unusual. So we started the Paranormal Podcast Network, and now it's ultra successful, Dan. It's just doing great.
1: I'm sure you're on platforms. You're probably on a lot of mobile, too, right?
0: Yeah, we're everywhere. Scott in the state of Washington. Go ahead, Scotty.
4: Well, hey, good evening. Great discussions you guys have had.
0: Thank you, my friend.
4: I have a different slant, ironically, which is shocking to me. The previous caller brought up a radio guy out of Chicago, Ken Nordine, and that was my topic because I had the largest Levi's only store back when the Gap was just starting back in the 70s. And he did the voiceover for Levi's for their radio and television commercials. And when we would run commercials for a particular style of denim, it's called Jake's Jeans, and it was a 30-second thing. And we ran two commercials an hour on five radio stations. That's all we had here. And we could feel the cars, I mean, just immediately respond. It was quite amazing, but I think his voice and all

0: this over had. Did you ever hear, another thing is I wanted to ask you, the guy who ran the CBS television station here since 1953, he's since passed. His name was Tom Bostic, B-O-S-T-I-C.
1: Did you know him, Dan?
2: I didn't. What city are you calling from?
1: He's calling from the state of Washington, and we are out of time, but let's get his city. What city are you in, Scotty?
0: Pardon me, Yakima, Y-A-K-I-M-A.
1: Yakima, okay. Washington. There we go. Dan, keep in touch with us, and good luck with the book, Fearless.
2: George, it's been an honor to be on your show, and thank you so much for yourself and the crew. And Tom, you give me that contact information, and I'll get George out his book.
1: Dan Mason, Fearless, The Life and Times of a Media Maverick, and he surely is one. Up next, exorcisms. 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
11: Stopping an attack. I'm Ted Lindner, Fox News. Five suspects arrested this weekend in connection with alleged terror plot near a British airbase being used by the U.S. to strike Iranian targets. Fox's Stephanie Bennett with the latest from England.
12: Counterterror police are leading this investigation. No motive has been released just yet. Police did provide an update. The five men were released on police bail. This does not mean the investigation is over. They are considering every possible angle. This includes if there are links to Iran, as the base is used by the U.S. Air Force in its campaign against Iran. Well, counterterror police said, quote, that this may be activity committed by proxies or individuals, either knowingly or unknowingly working on behalf of a foreign state. Those men were initially taken into custody on suspicion of committing offenses under the Explosives Act and preparing a terrorist act.
11: Tehran had warned the UK that any base used to attack Iran is a legitimate target. Police and the prime minister are asking the public not to speculate. And the Trump administration announcing what the president says will be the largest steel plant in the country. Fox's Lucas Tomlinson.

0: Some with details on this from the White House.
1: President Trump announcing a U.S.-based company owned by an Indian conglomerate will begin construction of a massive steel plant in southeast Iowa along the Mississippi River.
2: There are certain products you have to make. Steel is one of them.
1: The project will include development of a new iron ore mine in northern Minnesota, the first in the U.S. in more than 50 years, and perhaps help GOP candidates in the process. The White House hopes the new plant will help revitalize American industry to better compete with China days after President Trump hosted Chinese leader Xi Jinping in Washington.
0: President Trump says the new plan expected to create thousands of new job opportunities for Americans. 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
4: 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The person in the household had been convicted of 5 felonies 8.5 years prior to the date of application, so it hadn't been 10 years yet. They answered no to that question because they thought it was outside the 10-year period, and they were confused about when the convictions were actually entered. And the company said, no, you're out of luck. 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
5: 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I'm revealing the 6 pivotal moments that forged the American miracle. 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To bring history to life, I skipped Hollywood actors and hired my hilarious high school friends. They stick to the script, kinda, but they stick to the story 100%. 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
9: Clear and nice tonight at 8 on the WOKV weather meter, dropping into the 60s. Partly sunny for your Tuesday, an isolated afternoon shower with highs near 90. From the First Alert Weather Center, I'm Action News Jax, Chief Meteorologist Mike Burrish for 104.5 WOKV.
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1: Next up, Archbishop Ronald Enright joins us to talk about diabolical nightmares of real cases and demonic possession told by an exorcist. 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

0: And welcome back to Coast to Coast. George Norrie with you, Archbishop Ronald Enright back with us after a few years. Chief exorcist with nearly 50 years of experience in his ministry, who has conducted thousands of exorcism rituals and case assessments involving reported demonic infestation and possession. He is a noted author. One of his books includes Diabolical Nightmares of Real Cases in Demonic Possession. He's a founder of the Order of Exorcists, an international organization with members in 24 countries. Archbishop Ronald, welcome back.
1: Thank you. Thank you for having me.
0: Whatever got you involved in exorcisms? How did that start?
1: Well, it all started when I was a very young man. I was like maybe 11 years old. And I tell this story so often. Every time I do, I could see it in my mind, and I try to fill in all the details. I could tell you that I was in the bathroom taking a shower, and a bright light just blasted right through the window. And so it helped me. Everything just seemed to shake at that moment. The light was so bright that it was blinding, and I actually had to close my eyes. And keep in mind, I'm only 11 years old, and I could remember these things as it was yesterday. I saw myself much, much older, wearing a Roman collar, performing some type of duties at a church in some capacity. And ever since then, my life changed quite a bit, quite drastically, I might add. This was a supernatural event, which I consider a divine calling. And at that point, that light, of course, dissipated from the bathroom. And as it went out, I realized that something has changed. And it was, and now I think back on it, it was heavy, my perception. I started looking at things differently. Yeah.
0: Have you ever been hurt as an exorcist?
1: Oh, yes. I've been hurt many of times. The last time this happened was back in 2013. I was attacked by an invisible entity. Forgive me, for some reason my
0: got a little water next to you.
1: Actually, I have a soda. I think I'm going to do that.
0: You've got a demon trying to take you down
1: all the time.
0: Better?
1: Oh, much better. Absolutely. Okay.
0: Okay.
1: I needed that. Okay. I was doing a ritual in San Bernardino, California, and my team was called in to do an assessment to see whether or not the case was a truly valid case, and if so, if it needed further attention. And at this point, what I normally do is I look at the evidence. And I try to come to a conclusion as to whether or not it's valid or not. I use what's referred to as discernment, of course. We have two psychiatrists who are involved in our organization. And we've always had a psychologist or psychiatrist, I should say. And these are medical doctors who have actually crossed over and understand that the things cannot always be explained by science. Though I don't know if they would admit that out loud, per se. But they are able to think outside the box. And when we have an assessment report that shows that there's something unusual taking place, we always ask for a psychological report and some health records to make sure that that there's nothing else that's causing these symptoms of what could be possibly demonic possession. Understand, this is very rare.
0: Right.
1: But when it happens, it happens. Getting back to my story, I was in the middle of a ritual in downtown San Bernardino. The room was full of my investigators and family members, and I was struck three times on my left side. In fact, the people in the room heard the impact. That's how loud it was. It was a three very large bangs, and it was inside of my rib cage. They didn't see anything because it was invisible, And I was in the middle of an exorcism, the middle of the ritual, and I've had two of my servers were actually reading the responses, and they were kind of thrown back as well. They saw the way I reacted at that particular point in time. I had a hard time catching my breath. So much so, I had to have an assistant actually finish the actual ritual. I did as much as I could up to that point, but I was to a point where I couldn't breathe. I could barely, function properly. So I was taken to the hospital, and I was admitted almost immediately. They did an MIR and a couple of other scans, and they found that I had this sac, 2-liter sac of blood wrapped around my heart.
0: Jeez.
1: And yeah, and to this day, the medical community, I understand this is back in 2013, the medical community cannot understand how I succumbed to that condition. Understand that I was perfectly okay before the actual ritual. This was a midstream of the ritual when I was actually physically attacked by this invisible entity. And it felt like a 2x4 hitting me on the side. That was actually how the sack of blood appeared. And then I had to have it drained, of course. I was in the hospital for 30 days. And many people, even on Facebook and other social medias, they know that I was in the hospital, that I was receiving all these wonderful get well cards and stuff. I really appreciate the audience, when they really appreciate what our ministry stands for. And it's not about me. It's about really what we do in the name of God. And it's amazing what we can do. I've seen so many miracles this year is going to be 50 years in the ministry. And that's full-time ministry, minus the times that I had to be hospitalized or some other injury cause and as a direct result of my ministry, where I actually had to take off or take a sabbatical.
0: When you were in the hospital, Ronald, did you think, this is it? I'm finished?
1: You know, it never occurred to me. I guess the whole thing is I never really understood what the big fuss was. I knew there was a problem in terms of my breathing. I didn't know how severe it was until I was told afterwards. So I didn't have any fear of death because I pretty much know what happens afterwards. It's something about faith. And when you know about the afterlife, and you have a deep, deep belief in your system in regards to God and his existence and the reality of everything, death is not really a threat anymore. In fact, if part of the fear of death can be used against you, especially in this ministry, you have to be really grounded, grounded in a sense where you have a true calling to confront the demonic. This is a very real ministry, and I've been blessed to say that I have survived it all, considering what I've encountered in the past. Thank God I had lots of people around me that are in this ministry and that are genuine, that have truly been called to do what we do. And so as a result, I feel very confident. When I have a priest or two that are assisting me in any ritual, I feel confident that they have my back, so to speak. And most of all, I know that God is just watching and protecting us while we go through this whole scenario.
0: Tell us about the Order of the Exorcists.
1: Back in 1982, in 82, we had a small traditional Catholic parish in Highland Park in Los Angeles, California. And we started getting a lot of calls from people wanting house blessings, which is, normal. It's a normal type of scenario, but then we started getting interesting calls about strange behavior within the household. And strange things were happening. Things were moving around. What is known today as a poltergeist activity, things that were totally unexplainable, unbelievable, and apparently witnessed by many. And even today, These things are all part of our reality. Anyway, getting back to 1982, that's when I was consecrated a Catholic bishop. And then at that time, I was given the responsibility of taking on our ministry of exorcism. And we started recruiting people, clergy from other various cities in order to help us, because we were getting requests from around the world. And understand, this is before the internet. This is before all of this fantastic technology that we have. It's kind of a very sharp both edges of the sword, if you will, because a lot of good comes from it, and a lot of darkness can come from it as well. And I think we're going to talk about demonic oppression sometime in this interview. And I could talk more about that, but it's the invasion that the darkness can actually target an individual, and the darkness can actually penetrate our thoughts. And it could be a very, very interesting and very alarming type of reaction to happen, because you think that these thoughts are your own. You have no idea that it's an outside influence that's trying to destroy you from the inside out. Now, demonic possession is extremely rare. Someone asked me how many cases do we actually have, and I would say that fall into this range of true demonic possession. I have to say, off the top of my head, and this is worldwide, I'm going to say maybe 1 out of 500. It's very, very rare. What's more common, though, is and even though it's not that common, but it is more common than possession, and that would be demonic infestation. And this is, means the somebody in the household may have opened the door to something dark within their house, whether it be by using Ouija boards or other things, calling the dead into their space and not knowing what's going to come through. In most cases, it could be very dark, very evil, and it could disrupt your entire household or the people that live in the household. It could be very devastating, and just, it's a horrible experience. You know, people don't really understand that being a victim of this scenario, of being a true demonic possession, this is it's the kind of thing that would tear you apart from the inside out. It's the kind of thing that you wouldn't want anyone to know, because it's one of the most tragic and most traumatic experiences that anyone could go through. And just think to have someone, you know, we always think that we're in control, but the reality is a lot of things actually manipulate us in this world. We have radio, we have now computers, we have music, we have all kinds of things that can infiltrate our thought process. And when that happens, of course, your mind is open to these things, and you may not even be aware of what comes in. And so demonic oppression is a very real thing. That's something that we all probably have been targeted for sometime within our lifetime. And some of us are still fighting the battle. I know every single day I have to fight the battle, because I know it's there. It's funny, the more you know about this darkness, the more of a target you become, because you become more aware of what's around you. You're not totally oblivious anymore. And because you know that there's darkness, there's the, you know, the old good versus evil type of scenario that always exists and very real. You know, people don't understand how they can actually be targeted, and it could actually affect their lives. And it could be very frightening, and it could, I hate to say this, but there have been many cases that have actually led to a person's death, where the demon can't kill you, but the demon will cause you and give you reason to think that it's your own idea, that life is not worth living, and that your only option to deal with life and all its crisis is to commit suicide and end your life completely.
0: What is your criteria, though, Archbishop, when you decide to do an exorcism? What is your criteria to make that decision?
1: Okay, to do an exorcism, we're talking about demonic possession, for example, we have to make sure we have all the proof, all the evidence in front of us. We have to make sure that we have that we've interviewed the victim and all the family members, any witnesses. We have to collect any documentation, find out whether or not this individual has made other claims of being in this condition. We have to make sure that it's a valid case. If it's not, we could feed into their delusion, and it could drive them further into their psychosis. So we have to make sure that we have a clear understanding as to what we're dealing with. We have to make sure that we have a psychological evaluation done by one of their physicians, and their physician has to submit it and send it to us, and then or to our assessment team. The assessment team, they are the ones that collect the evidence. They collect all the documentation. We have a questionnaire, an analytical questionnaire designed back in the 80s, where our lead investigators will actually interview the victim. And of course, their whole team is there. Basically, so you have someone actually recording what's being said. And then all of that is sent to my office, and then I review it and see if I could see anything that might be telling in regards to what's actually going on. If it's a possession type of thing, as I said, we have to have a psychological report, which means there's a third party involved. The third party would be the outside. There's an outside agency involved, which would be a psychiatrist who would furnish the report. So we have to wait on that report. This isn't something that's done like overnight. You know, this is, we're waiting on people to respond. We wait on our investigators to finalize their assessment report. Then they submit it to us along with any psychological reports. Those psychological reports are referred to our physicians, to our psychiatrist, and they would review them. And if they feel there's something there that we should be concerned with, then they would contact me, and then at that point, I would have to make a decision as to whether or not this would be something we need to do and go through a natural ritual. Understand that we have bishops in 24 countries, and each of them are responsible for their own jurisdictional duties. If they come in as an affiliate member of our ministry, then they have agreed to go to our training, which could be lengthy, depending as to what their background is. Every priest and every bishop, they're not really trained in this type of ministry. So there is some instruction that needs to be taken. And so, when we make the evaluations, okay, it's all done analytically. So we have the actual, we're not just going on the word of the individual, we're going on the documentation and the proof and the evidence. This goes as well as any photographs that may or may not be part of the main body of our assessment. But we have to actually be convinced that this is a real case. And in terms of the length of time, it could take anywhere from 3 to 6 months. So, yeah.
0: That's pretty dramatic. We'll come back and chat more with Archbishop Ronald Enright as we talk about exorcisms right here on Coast to Coast AM.
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3: Fox News, I'm Deborah Valentine. Five men suspected in an alleged terror plot target RAF Fairford base in the UK are released on bond. The base is used by the U.S. military in its conflict with Iran. More from Fox's Marion Rafferty.
4: Police say the suspects, aged 23 to 25, are from London, where they were initially taken into custody on suspicion of plotting a terrorist act.
3: Iran strongly denies any involvement and investigation continues. A Kentucky State Police trooper, Hayden Phillips, was shot and killed Monday during a traffic stop. Kentucky State Police Commissioner Philip Burchett.
5: Hayden was a hero who dedicated himself to protecting our Commonwealth. Even more, he was a devoted husband and loving father to three children.
3: The U.S. Attorney for the Western District of Kentucky says the suspect will face murder charges. 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
11: Clear and nice tonight in 8 on the WOKV weather meter, dropping into the 60s. Partly sunny for your Tuesday, an isolated afternoon shower with highs near 90. From the First Alert Weather Center, I'm Action News Jax, Chief Meteorologist Mike Burrish for 104.5 WOKV.
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0: And welcome back, George Norrie, with Archbishop Ronald Enright. Archbishop, what percent of the people that you investigate prior to an exorcism might be a little mentally imbalanced?
1: You know, there's several different categories. And I hate to say this, but mental illness is pretty high up there. Maybe it's the society we live in where there's so much pressure and so many things happening all at once. And the everyday chaos just seems to take its toll, if you will. I'm going to say that there's a good large percentage of people that may have some type of mental issues. But, you know, it's not the main reason. It could be something in their personalities where they feel they need the attention of an organization such as ours. Maybe they have other motives, but not demonic or mental. It's really hard to say. You know, the human condition is very complex. And if we had to put a, and if you had to nail it, I would probably say that it's mental illness is probably the most recognizable type of scenario because it can mimic various symptoms of demonic possession. And so based on that, you know, we have to do our diligence, make sure that we are calling it right.
0: Those that have been possessed, what did the demons want with them? Do they want to kill them? What do they want?
1: Well, as I said earlier, the demons can't, they really can't kill you, but they can sure make a really good case in having you perhaps maybe do yourself in. They will infiltrate your mind. They will, demonic oppression, as I mentioned earlier, is a number one first step of anything else. Of course, you know, inviting the doctors into your life is also a number one. I guess they're all number ones when you think about it. But it's you know, that type of scenario.
0: Who generally contacts the organization? A friend of, a family member, or the individual himself?
1: All of the above. We get calls from individuals who feel that they have symptoms of some form of demonic issues that they need to address, and they may claim that or feel and believe that they truly have something going on in terms of the supernatural and might reach out, you know, seeking help. And that's legitimate, you know. We'll definitely do an assessment and see if there's anything there. But in the same token, there are people out there that, you know, that will do things that will draw attention to themselves, or, you know, they may just simply have other motives that have nothing to do with the demonic. Or maybe so.
0: Are they scared?
1: I think it depends on the case. Majority of the time, if it's a true case, they might not even be aware of what's going on. They might even be aware that they're a victim. They might think that this is normal behavior, you know, that they that they're doing a lot of negative things to people. Perhaps maybe even, doing crazy things like hurting someone and thinking it's their own idea. So they have no clue that they're being influenced by the darkness. And that's very much would probably happen to, especially serial killers, you know. I think that that they have definitely been influenced by the darkness, and they do these horrible things. I think, and they do it, you know, they're not even aware of their true condition. They think it's all part of the normal part of life, is killing someone or doing some heinous crime. You know, it's possible. So, you know, it's a very complex question, because all these categories pretty much fall in the same area, and it all needs to be investigated and evaluated.
0: Archbishop, did you see the movie The Exorcist?
1: Long time ago, yes, I did see that movie. Yes.
0: It occurred to a little guy from Baltimore, and they did the exorcism in St. Louis. I came 2 weeks from interviewing one of the priests who was involved in the actual exorcism, but the poor guy died on me. But in that movie, what did they get right about exorcisms?
1: Well, you know, it's interesting. The real life is very confidential. In fact, so much so that the actual victim was actually a boy, not a girl.
0: Right,
1: as you mentioned,
0: from Baltimore,
1: and his name was hidden for about a couple of decades. Nobody actually knew his real name per se, and so it's see, everything is really confidential, and there's a good reason for that. You never really truly see an exorcism done, and where it was a camera crew and they're filming the entire thing. It just doesn't happen because of the confidentiality that's involved. If it's a real case, the family would not want the PR. You know, it's not a good thing and not a good look. And most normal people that truly have these issues would not want to be recorded or anything. But to answer your question, I believe there was a tape. There was a recording. They recorded the voices and what went on, if I'm not mistaken, in that particular case of the exorcist. And I believe that a lot of it, it was really created for entertainment purposes. In my 50 years in this ministry, I say true because it's genuine. I've never seen anyone turn their head completely around.
0: No.
1: As illustrated. I have seen
0: vomit green slime or stuff like that.
1: Well, let's backtrack, because I have seen, not green per se, but I have seen things, solid things come out of a body, out of their ears, out of their nose, out of their mouth, vomiting solid objects. Incredible. I mean, just incredible, unbelievable. Not particularly green per se, but that portion is actually true. This falls on the supernatural. Some people will believe this and some people will never believe it because they have never witnessed it themselves. You know, to believe what we do, they have to have the experience personally and understand that it's a part of our reality. You know, evil is all around us. But getting back to the movie, I thought it was a pretty good movie. It was very entertaining. I kind of looked at it maybe from a different, you know, perspective, opposed to other people who were vomiting in the theaters and passing out and having all kinds of complications because of what they seen on the silver screen. I looked at it as a form of entertainment because I've done that. I've been that. I've done thousands of rituals, thousands of assessments in a period of 50 years. And I can tell you that a lot of the stuff was just simply created for entertainment value. I could tell you that walls do bleed, maybe not blood, but definitely some substance. I could tell you that bodies do levitate. I could tell you that strange sounds will come out of an individual who's possessed. I could also tell you that they can defy the laws of gravity by crawling up ceilings, crawling up walls. I mean, that's actually a real thing. That's a real thing. You won't hear very much of that, though, because, you know, it's not believable. And it's interesting. Most things that are not believable are really true. But, you know, people are just they're just afraid of things they don't understand. And this supernatural event, when it occurred, believe me, you're in a state of shock if you're seeing it for the very first time. I've had investigators run out of the room during an exorcism because they've never seen some of the things that have taken place. People literally sticking to the ceiling, okay? And I'm talking about the ceiling absorbing the body, which is like really beyond comprehension. How could that be real? But again, a lot of the things that we see they're not exactly what you think they are. And a lot of these things that we're talking about are real. And you don't have to take my word for it. If you know someone who has been a victim or even have gone through some kind of demonic issue, no matter how minor it might be, they will tell you these things are real. And as for the investigators, you know, who are seeing this for the first time, the odds are we never will see them a second time because, you know, they'll be scared to death and they will not want to confront what they've just seen as part of their reality. And it's all about your perception. It's all about your level of faith in this particular case. In these cases, of course, you have to have faith. The investigators are normally their laity, and they have no real training, though some may have, but very few do. So when they see this for the first time, maybe they were a paranormal investigator and they collected evidence, okay, and looking and trying to prove the existence of the supernatural. This is a totally different scenario. We have people come to us. We don't go out looking for people that have demonic issues. They come to us. They see our website. They contact us. They do a Google search. And then at that point, we have them fill out a contact sheet with all their details, their name, their phone number, the city they live in. And then once we receive that information, we can take it to the next step where we look for an assessment team that's affiliated with our ministry, and then we'll assign it to their local bishop. The jurisdictional bishops make the decision for their jurisdiction. If somebody in their parish has a problem, a demonic issue, a type of scenario, then, and if they're not affiliated with our particular, organization, they would contact us and we would either do one or two things. We would either get involved by having one of our priests perform a ritual for them, or we could train them in terms of what the process is and what I call the process. And that is from the assessment all the way to the demonic investigation, which there is a thing, by the way, it's a real thing. and we look at everything and we use a scientific approach. You know, if somebody says their house is haunted, well, we don't know if it is. If it's a true demonic infestation, well, then, you know, we have to look further. We have to do the investigation. We have to also do a house inspection, make sure that there's nothing in the house that's causing the sounds that the people that live in the house may be experiencing and hearing. We have to look at and see why the walls are vibrating. Maybe there's a loose wire somewhere. Maybe there's an issue with the plumbing. That's why there's a constant banging during the night. Mm-hmm. Maybe there's some external things. Maybe the rain gutters need to be fastened right. Maybe they're just, you know, wiggling or whatever. And it may give the appearance that the house is haunted or some kind of demonic influence is involved. And so we have to rule all those things out. So we look at each thing. We look at you know, some of our investigators are also electricians. And we have some of them who are construction workers and who have experience in these things. And so they will put their special skills to work within our assessment teams. And they will make an assessment as to where the sound's coming from. If they can't find any sounds, anything causing these sounds, well, then obviously it must be something else. And that's when we come in. And if it's a demonic infestation, we do a house blessing. Okay. But we do so that it's considered an exorcism. And this is what we do. And we do this hundreds of times a month, worldwide. We have cases in the UK, for example, and they're experiencing a lot of things that we, don't see. These third world countries, for some reason, the darkness becomes very, very obvious. Okay. And maybe it's because of the, religion, culture of that particular, area, country, and where demons are allowed in their worship rituals. And even, you know, I've heard everything. We have some clergy in South Africa. And we have some in the Philippines. We have people all over the place, and they report to us And they tell us of some of these cultures that are being, hey, cannibalism is still being practiced, if you can believe that. And also sacrificing, human sacrifices. This is something you don't really hear too much about. Why? Because nobody wants to hear this. I mean, you know, let's face it. These are things that

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7: Released on bond, I'm Deborah Valentine, Fox News. The United Kingdom police have released 5 terror suspects on bail Monday after their arrests on suspicion of a terror plot. Fox's Marion Rafferty explains how President Trump feels about that.
8: The release being questioned by the president.
9: I'm surprised that they released them. I wouldn't have done that.
8: And police say the suspects, aged 23 to 25, are from London, where they were initially taken into custody on suspicion of plotting a terrorist act. It all started Sunday after midnight in Welford. That's 100 miles west of London, near the Royal Air Force's Fairford base. A local farmer was returning from a party when she spotted 3 suspicious vehicles blocking her way. Suddenly, multiple masked men took off into a nearby field.
7: British authorities say the men are still under investigation. Iran strongly denies any involvement. The Trump administration is embracing AI to help Americans better interact with the federal government. Fox's Jared Halpern has more from the White House.
10: President Trump will be on hand for the launch of America.gov today at a day-long tech showcase. The AI tool website is described by a White House official as a front door for the federal government, providing a one-stop shop to find information and resources currently spread over a maze of various agencies. Several tech executives are also expected at the event today, including NVIDIA CEO Jensen Huang. President Trump says his administration will not seek to slow down AI development or stifle its growth, amid concerns from some AI leaders that more regulation is needed. At the White House, Jared Halpern, Fox News.
7: President Trump announces a new $15 billion steel plant for Iowa.
9: The project is expected to create up to 6,000 new construction jobs.

0: He says it will also add $95 billion to the U.S. economy. 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
12: Clear and nice tonight at 8 on the WOKV weather meter, dropping into the 60s. Partly sunny for your Tuesday, an isolated afternoon shower with highs near 90. From the First Alert Weather Center, I'm Action News Jack's Chief Meteorologist Mike Burrish for 104.5 WOKV.
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0: And welcome back, George Norrie with Archbishop Ronald Enright. We'll take your calls this hour. Archbishop, generally, men or women who get exercised, and what's their average age?
1: Well, actually, the average age is anywhere from, are you ready for this, 5 years old to about 55, maybe 60. And there's a reason for that. But yeah, that's the, and in regards to gender, you know, it's interesting. The demonic doesn't care what gender you are. It doesn't really care how you identify yourself. In fact, to the contrary, it's not interested in that. It's interested in just simply destroying God's creation by possessing them, by invading their thoughts, things of this nature.
0: Why would a demon want to possess a little five-year-old?
1: It's the innocence, you know, the child is innocent. And it's the, you know, God loves all of us, but he loves the children, of course. Tremendous love for children. The demonic will do anything it can to try to hurt our Heavenly Father, which is almost impossible because God is powerful and doesn't worry about what the devil thinks he can get away with. The only retaliation that that Satan has is to try to harm God's creation, and that would be us.
0: When you invoke the name of God or Jesus, does the demon back off?
1: Yes, absolutely. In fact, interesting fact, a lot of our investigators have told us that they've used because they were so frightened and they saw things that they couldn't understand, they used the name of Christ. And for some reason, all the things that they were seeing just kind of dissipated. And, and these are not even clergymen. We're talking about just the name of God is so powerful, that the demons will just simply, they would cower down and they would shake in their boots because, they're not matched for our Creator. So as a result, the power is there. When a priest who is ordained and who has been called to this ministry, when they bring up the name of God and all the saints, something really interesting takes place. That's when you could actually look at the individual's eyes and you could see the fear. Not so much the fear that the body has, but rather the fear that's inside the body. The demons will just simply cowered away. I mean, they are just so, they're so much aware of the power of God, and just his name alone can literally move mountains.
0: Who is more apt, Archbishop, to get possessed, a righteous person or an evil person?
1: You know, the demonic will leave you alone if you are an evil person. There's no battle there, you know? I mean,
0: they already got you, right?
1: Yeah, pretty much, you know, if anything else, they're cheering them on, okay? They don't care about those evildoers, per se, because that's exactly what they want. And they're, you know, the demons, I assume that they believe that that these individuals are hurting God just by living a terrible, sinful life, if you will. The innocent people are just that. They're totally oblivious to what the dangers are out there. It's like a swimmer, you know, swimming in the ocean, has no idea that he's swimming in shark infested waters, you know. He could be bit at any time, but he doesn't know because he's totally oblivious. That's where various things such as subliminal messages could be used by the darkness, but used by what we see on TV, what we see on our computers, on our feed, whatever. Subliminally, we could be deceived, and we could actually lay our guard down just for a moment, and that's all the demonic needs is that 1 second when you when you lower your guard. Those people that are really fascinated with supernatural things and things of this nature, they're pretty much open to anything, and especially dark entities. I mean, whether it's intentional or not, they're still a big target. And so a lot of the people that that would be tempted or would be targeted, I should say, by the demonic would be the innocents, the innocent people.
0: Let's go to some calls. Let's go to Ruth in Maryland to get us started. Hi, Ruth.
2: Oh, hi, George and Father Ron. Thank you so much for taking my call. And Father Ron, when you were on there 2 years ago, I started watching your podcast, and it was great. I really loved it. We had free internet here for a while. I don't have access to any internet, so it's been a long time since I've seen it. And I was wondering if you still had the same panel. I just love Mercedes. George had Mercedes on the show one night.
1: And, yes.
2: Yeah, we would love to have her for a weekend. She would be great. And don't worry, we're not going to steal her from you, but we would love to have her for a weekend host. But your whole panel is great. I love the little panel that you have. And my question for you is, okay, when it comes to the objects like the that are blessed, I know that it's just an act. It's faith. It's an act of obedience, and it's the faith. It's not really the object itself. It's the faith that you put into it. Because I was told that if you were in, like, say, if you were stuck in a garage, and there were some evil spirits or, trying to get to you, you could actually just use motor oil. You could bless the motor oil and use that if there was nothing else to use. So I was wondering about stones. Like, can they be used too if they're blessed? Like, you know, like the same as like holy water and oil. I mainly use holy water and oil and salt. But I just wanted to know.
1: Rocks are really good in terms of throwing at people and things. Though I wouldn't recommend that. There's probably some laws against it. I could tell you that, that anything that's blessed and has been properly consecrated, as something that God can use, is normally pretty powerful. Of course, based on your faith in that object and based on your faith in terms of the power of God, that too is important. Your intent has a lot to do with it. I'm going to also address your question about our podcast. Mercedes, Lucky Benedict, she was in a terrible car accident about 3 weeks ago, and she barely escaped with her life. She's laid up for the next 6 weeks. She had a concussion. She had some other bodily injuries, and of course, we've been praying for her. She's a wonderful person. She has so many podcasts. She's our co-producer. Then we have Desiree Valdez, who is also a co-producer of our podcast. And in regards to our panel, George, I hope you don't mind me saying this because it's really related, okay?
0: No, not at all.
1: Okay. We have on our panel, we have a bishop, Dr. Joshua Sparks. Now, this is a man who's been with me for many years. He's been with me for over 20 years as an exorcist. And he's one of my, you know, one of my proteges. I just love this guy. He's just incredible. He was doing our podcast, and he was talking into his camera because, you know, we do everything by using this technology. And the demonic was so insistent in terms of trying to distract him and the audience that a fly kept landing on the lens of his camera. And all you could see in part was this fly that was just simply doing, just trying to eliminate our visual thing. And I'm talking about the influence of the demonic. In the beginning of this interview, I was actually coughing. I wasn't coughing all day today. In fact, all week. It just so happens that it happened to be at that particular time at the beginning of this interview, which tells me and which indicates to anyone who was really listening is that the demonic is all around us and the darkness is all around us. And if he could interfere with what you're trying to do for the glory of God, he's going to do it. And whether it be a physical, it could be a, as I said, you know, that was really, sorry about that, George, but that was really out of character for me. I would never cough like that in the beginning of an interview, especially with George Norrie. I mean, come on. so anyway, I hope that answered your question, my dear.
0: Is it conceivable that these demons could do worse to you?
1: They have. They actually have. In fact, ever since the 2013 exorcism where it landed me in the hospital for 30 days, ever since then, I have been having all kinds of physical, unexplainable things happen to my body. I have like, currently I'm constantly under attack. And I think that, the doctor's is, it's like an elephant. The doctor's has a memory that will not quit. I guess I've been targeted for the longest time, almost 5 decades now. And, I have to suffer from muscle contractions. I get them from my neck all the way down to my ankles, so much so that it gets very difficult to even just have a normal life because they're so severe. I take a second and I pray about it. And as soon as I pray, believe it or not, the spasms go away immediately. But I have to constantly keep myself on point and constantly pray. Otherwise, I will be in severe pain every minute of the day. So to answer your question, yes, I feel the whole raft of what I've been trying to accomplish in my ministry because the demons are there and they will do their best to make my life miserable. Thank God that hasn't been happening because of my wonderful support group, my friends and the people that follow me. I'm so blessed. And what else can I say?
0: Let's go to Charles in Sacramento. Hi, Charles. Go ahead.
3: Hey, how are you, George? You're always going to be Radio Broadcaster of the Year in my book.
0: Well, so, thank you.
3: I would like to ask the bishop about contacts in Nevada, if he knows like a real person. And the reason I say is because I was in Nevada on vacation and this guy, he was like that guy, you know, kind of got pawned off on me and I didn't know what to do for him. And I peeked in his phone to contact like some family members to try and get him some help. And he had two numbers in his phone. It was the VA crisis line and suicide prevention. And I was just mortified. Like I just drained at that point. And so I, in the silence of my heart, as we Catholics do, I prayed like to God, like something has to happen for this guy. And this guy, he was asleep in his bedroom down the hall and sound asleep. And he started answering me as I was praying in the silence of my heart. And I remember him saying, he belongs to us. And I mean, I shot up and nothing like that had ever happened before. And I went straight to the front door, made sure it was openable, put a chair between the front door of the house and me and the door. So, and man, so I was like, you know, if there's somebody in like Nevada that could help with something like this.
1: I'm going to tell you that there's somebody in every state. But then again, it comes back down to their, true calling. We have a lot of priests that are all over the place. Okay. But they are not participating in this kind of ministry because it can be very intrusive to them personally. They could suffer some terrible injuries as being involved in this kind of ministry. Many ministers who are trained may not even want to come close to this type of scenario because they know the reality. The reality is that most people like my age who do what I do are not alive. They've died, you know, for some mysterious reasons. I'm 73 right now, and I'm amazed that I'm still around. I guess, you know, the good is not the only only ones that die early, because I guess I'm way on the other side of that.
0: The Pope had an exorcist called Gabriel Armoth that Russell Crowe played in a movie. Did you ever hear about him?
1: I have, actually. I don't know too much about him, but I have heard the name.
0: They take it seriously, do they not?
1: Yeah, there's a lot of them that won't commit to something that could be personally, can be a personal injury to them. It takes more than a, it takes a commitment. And there's a lot of people that have the title of exorcist that may not, you even have people that are charging for this. You know, we have not, in all the years that we've been doing this, we have never charged one penny. We don't charge for any of our services. They're all free. And it's based on a biblical principle, of course. But people that do charge for these rituals, I would look at them and examine them closely, because they might not be genuine. This is a gift that God has given us, and he's allowed us to actually do our ministry and be successful. A person that is operating as an exorcist or in that capacity may not have God's complete support. I don't know. I can't speak for the individual, but I will say this, that if you don't have a true calling, then you're basically spinning your wheels. And especially if it's a person that wants a fee up front. There's a guy, I won't mention his name, but there's a guy in California. Well, maybe I shouldn't have said that either. Anyway, there's a guy in California that charges $1,500 for an exorcism.
0: $1,500.
1: And $800 for a telephone consultant. Yeah, I mean, I guess there's a lot of money to be made in this kind of business. But you know what? This isn't a business. It's a calling. This is a ministry. And yes, I wrote some books. And yes, I've done some things. And we are a 501c3 corporation. So which means we're a nonprofit tax-exempt corporation. So all our funds, any funds that come in as donations, are simply that, donations, and it goes straight into the ministry. But we do not charge not 1 cent to anyone who is in need of our services.
0: Good for you. Where do we get your book, Diabolical Nightmares?
1: Just go to Amazon or just type my name in the search engine, and you'll see a lot of references to stuff. And or they can go to my website, which is www.orderofexorcist.com.
0: Do you ever get exhausted after an exorcism?
1: Always. I'm exhausted now. But probably because of the late, it's late tonight, late at night. But yeah, it does. It can drain you. It can drain you. There's a reason why we fast for 3 days before an actual ritual. We're focusing on the ritual. We're focusing on the individual. We're focusing in on our relationship with God, and we're getting ourselves prepared. That's why we fast for 3 days and do lots of praying.
0: We'll come back with Archbishop Ronald Enright and take final calls right here on Coast to Coast AM.
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3: News. I'm Ted Linder. SpaceX's Starship, the largest rocket ever built, achieves orbit for the first time. Fox's Jonathan Seri.
4: The rocket's first stage booster separated from the main ship and made a controlled splashdown off the South Texas coast. As the main ship continued its ascent, one of its six Raptor engines shut down early. While that was unplanned, flight controllers determined it was safe to proceed with the mission and inserted the spacecraft into low Earth orbit.
3: SpaceX hoping the spacecraft will one day carry a crew to Mars. Five men taken into custody in connection with a potential terror plot on a UK military base used by the U.S. for attacks against Iran.
5: Police say the suspects, aged 23 to 25, are from London. They were initially taken into custody on suspicion of plotting a terrorist act.
3: Fox's Stephanie Bennett. The suspects have been released on bond. 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
13: Clear and nice tonight at 8 on the WOKV weather meter, dropping into the 60s. Partly sunny for your Tuesday, an isolated afternoon shower with highs near 90. From the First Alert Weather Center, I'm Action News Jack's Chief Meteorologist Mike Burrish for 104.5 WOKV.
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1: And we'll be back with final calls with Archbishop Ronald Enright in just a moment on Coast to Coast. On our next Coast to Coast program, Mark Scott Sicri joins us to talk about the Twilight Zone. And then later on, Kathleen Ball joins us to talk about the Knights Templar. Should be a fascinating program. Beyond Belief, one of our television shows at beyondbelief.com.
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1: All right, let's start here because this one sounds almost unbelievable. Carnivora is actually a pure extract made from the Venus flytrap plant. Yes, that Venus flytrap. I'm joined by the president of Carnivora, Deborah Lau. So how does a plant like that end up in a supplement?
5: Good question. It goes back to research in Europe in the 1970s. Dr. Keller discovered that compounds in the Venus flytrap could interact with abnormal cells and support immune function.
1: So this isn't folklore. 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
1: If someone's hearing this and thinking, I need to look into that,
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1: A carnivorous plant helping the human body, only on Coast to Coast.
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0: And we're back with Archbishop Ronald Enright, George Norrie with you. Archbishop, how many exorcisms do you do a month?
1: Well, I could tell you worldwide, we do probably close to 300 a month. That's worldwide, of course. And it's hard to say in how many for each jurisdiction, because each jurisdiction operates autonomously. They're a affiliate member of our ministry, and we share our ministries, but the ultimate decision comes to the bishop who is in charge of that particular jurisdiction. So it's hard to say. I'm saying 300. That's probably pretty close to, plus or minus about 300.
0: Of the 300 you do, how many are successful?
1: Now, that's a really good question. I'm going to tell you that there's several categories, okay? One would be, of course, would be completely successful. And the victim would change into their previous self. Their coloring would come back. All the other supernatural things that were taking place would be totally gone. Interesting. In fact, there's quite a few exorcists that will tell you that right after an exorcism, you will smell roses or something sweet, very sweet perfume. I think that's the presence of the Holy Spirit coming into play and blessing that individual. Then of course, you have the other category where, I don't know if you want to call it successful, but at least we know, that the person, had ended the ritual because of a severe mental illness, and that was not detected initially. And a lot of them will follow up with a hospitalization and basically be committed for some cases for life. This whole experience is maddening. That is, the individual could actually lose their sanity. And that's another very real part of this type of ministry, which nobody talks about.
0: Let's go to final calls. Peter in Texas to get us started, east of the Rockies. Hi, Peter.
2: Yeah. Hi, George and Bishop Ron. I appreciate the chance to chat. I'm a Detroit boy like you, George. Schoolcraft and Telegraph went to St. Mary of Redford.
0: Oh, know it well.
2: Yeah, and I've raised Catholic. I was in the seminary. I got a theological question and a practical one for the bishop. The theological one is this: I'm sure he would agree that God loves us unconditionally, and yet we were taught in Catholic school that if we committed what was called a mortal sin and didn't go to confession, we would go to hell forever. In other words, be tormented forever. To me, this is quite a conundrum given the fallibility of we human beings, our weakness, all that. We don't have to convince anybody of that, but that's a fact. How would he reconcile theologically the idea of eternal punishment doled out by a God who loves us unconditionally? I got another question, a practical one.
0: We'll come back to you on that, Peter. Go ahead, Archbishop.
1: Okay, in the scriptures, Romans 3, verse 23, it says, "For all have sinned and fall short of the glory of God." All of us are not perfect, in fact, far from it. And as a result, it all begins in the very beginning. Even when you're baptized, and baptism, especially if you're Catholic, baptism is a form of, believe it or not, it's an exorcism. You're driving out the actual demons from the time of birth. And so when you're baptized, you're actually participating in a ritual that is designed to drive out demons, drive out evilness. We all fall in that category. In regards to the judgment of God, Okay. The scripture says many things that I could use reference to. One that I love is the scripture that says, absent from the body is to be present with the Lord. I love that piece of scripture. I once had an interesting, I don't know if you want to call it a dream or a vision, but, and this is just my take, okay? And this is my personal interpretation of this. I believe that when we die, at least from this principle, from this hypothesis, when we die, we're absent from the body and we go directly to God's face. God, we will see God's face. Now, understand, God is out of time and space. So the time that's in between that we could, you know, see and understand and realize does not take place when it comes to God and his space. He's out of time and space, which means that when we pass, just at that second we pass, like just the blink of the eye, we will be confronted with God himself and we will see God. And all that time in between could be 1,000 years, 2,000 years. You might be asleep. That is your body. And of course, your spirit is as most Catholics believe, is might be in purgatory, which is another thing that can be addressed. But in the overall picture, though, of this, of my hypothesis, is that when Christ was on the cross and the thief on his left side said, you know, this man is innocent, he has no reason to be crucified, and Christ looked at him and said, this day you'll be in paradise. This kind of like confirms what I was basically suggesting, that there's a time element that is, that's something we can't understand. It's out of our time and space. So at that particular time, 1,000 years could go by and we could still be in the presence of God in 1 second and just a blink of an eye. So, this is also true. Now, of course, you know, there's so many different cultures, okay, that we could talk about that acknowledge the fact that that Jesus Christ is the Son of God and his existence was real, and being raised from the dead. That's also a very real belief that we believe in, and as a result, we see so many proof of this. I mean, just recently, they discovered the Noah's Ark, which I think is really fascinating. The evidence seems like it's going in that direction. They found a petrified wood and so on in there. And they actually see different chambers and compartments where the animals were stored. And I thought that was really fascinating. Then you have the Shroud of Turin, which is like scientifically proven now. In fact, they've found some DNA most recently, and they claim that it's the DNA of Christ himself that's on the shroud. Of course, all the other evidence in terms of the image that's on the shroud, all this is all supernatural. And again, this is where faith comes in. The scripture says faith is something that comes from the word of God. Faith comes from hearing from the word of God. You have to understand that there's a lot of belief systems out there. The only true truth about the whole scenario is that whatever happens, we have to understand one thing, and one thing for sure, that God loved us so much that he gave his only begotten Son, that whoever believes in him shall not perish but have everlasting life. God has unconditional love that cannot be overstated, and that love will always be. In regards to the judgment, I'm going to sit and watch what happens and what takes place. It's going to be interesting to see. I'm going to have the first row, and I have a whole list of questions for our dear Lord in regards to a lot of things.
0: Let's go to Peter's final question. Yeah. Peter, go ahead.
2: I'm sorry, repeat that, George.
0: Go to your final question. Go ahead.
2: Oh, that is one of the things that, by the way, Bishop Ron, I admire your courage for your ministry and your faithfulness. It's an amazing
1: thing.
2: The question I have is, just like yourself, I see celibacy. That's one of the reasons I didn't become a priest. I didn't think I could handle going through life without experiencing sexuality with a woman. But celibacy to me is a rare calling. Do you see? And I think the Catholic Church would be wise to get rid of that. As you know, it's simply a ruling. What's your opinion on that?
1: Well, I know that a lot of the disciples were married. I know that a lot of people in biblical history were married and had a partner. I could tell you that ever since the split of the church and Vatican I, Vatican II, if you're familiar with that, celibacy has been an issue, always has been. Even though we've had popes that were married. We had one pope that was a female, which is interesting, Pope Joanne. The point is that celibacy is interesting. In the Orthodox Church, if you are not married and you are consecrated a bishop and decide to get married, then that's acceptable. In the traditional church, the pre-Vatican I, pre-Vatican II church, there are priests that are married, and they're gifts from God. God is, he loves us that much. And even though a lot of our choices have been made for us by the church fathers, I'm going to get a lot of flack for saying that. even though that's the case, we have to understand that, God always loves us, and anything that we do in life, if we confess our sins, and he is faithful and just to forgive us of all our sins and cleanse us from all our unrighteousness.
0: All right, and we can't talk about demons without Cornelius from Louisiana. Hello there, Corny.
3: Hey there, George and Bishop Ron. He's right on there, George. And let me say one thing, George, before I go on. That first guest you had, and the way you treat our callers and listeners and stuff, George, you're the best host that's ever been other than Art Bell. So I want to commend you on that. Bishop, you heard that first caller that knocked it out of the park, Ruthie in Maryland, and she's one of my Coastie friends. And Richard, I want to say Richard's been trying to call me, so I'm going to call you after the show, Richard. Just hang on.
0: Hurry up. We got a minute left, Corny. Go.
3: Okay. Look, I want to ask you, do you believe AI could be the Antichrist intelligence? God bless you, George, and God bless America.
0: Artificial intelligence, Archbishop.
1: My personal opinion is, yeah, it's possible.
0: Simple as that, huh?
1: Anything's possible.
0: Does it scare you?
1: Nothing scares me. I know God. He walks with me. He protects me. St. Michael, the archangel, is always with me. I have an army of angels all around me. I'm not scared at all.
0: What signs do people show you that would let you believe that they're possessed? What do they do?
1: It's not so much what they do. It's what we see, what we could confirm. If we see something really abnormal with the skin, with their eye coloring, with their hair coloring, with their morphing into something that's not, doesn't even look human. When we see things like, where they defy the laws of gravity, they climb on walls and sticks to ceilings and things of that nature. To me, that is a pretty good case that it's probably demonic. You don't see many mental illness, people who are mentally ill, in hospitals, sticking to the ceiling and levitating. You don't really see a whole lot of that. So I'm going to say, yeah, that would be the ultimate proof for me, is if I could see and witness that, which I have many of times in the past, I could tell you it's real. But that would be our criteria. We have to make sure that the proof is there, that we are proceeding and we're justifying in doing the things that we have to do in order to rid the person of that demonic entity.
0: I'm still in shock over the little five-year-old kid who was possessed. That's amazing. But keep in touch with us. Archbishop Ronald Unright, his book is called Diabolical Nightmares of Real Cases and Demonic Possession. His website is linked up at coasttocoastam.com. For Dan Galante, Tom Danheiser, Sue Trikas, Lex Lonehood, Sean LaDesour, Alec Fernandez, Tim Banal, Mary Berry, George Knapp, and Richard Serrett, I'm George Norrie, somewhere out there on Coast to Coast AM. We'll see you on our next edition. Until then, be safe, everyone.

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9: Good morning, Jacksonville. It is 5 o'clock. I'm Benjamin Fridkus. A man is accused of a fight with police officers, and another is accused of running away after a fight at a South Side apartment complex. Action News Jax's Tanika Hughes says it happened Sunday night off JTB in Southside.
10: Officers say they tried to take a man into custody when a second person started fighting an officer. They say the first man ran to an apartment what was eventually caught. Police say that man had hurt himself and was taken to a hospital.
9: A new report shows Jacksonville has the second worst transportation in the country.
11: The Consumer Affairs Journal on City Transit analyzed the 50 largest U.S. urban areas using the latest federal data. It ranks cities based on usefulness, accessibility, affordability, and operational safety. The lowest ranking is Oklahoma City, followed by Jacksonville, Buffalo, New York, Indianapolis, and Columbus, Ohio.
9: Ben Becker says Orlando ranks 43rd, while Tampa is 34th. An insider's look at the current state of JTA.
12: The morale is down. It's no talking whatsoever.
9: A recently laid-off employee spoke with Action News Jax's Taylor Stewart under the condition their identity would be protected.
13: JTA announced nearly 200 layoffs to close a $39 million budget gap. This former driver says their job ended with a phone call.
12: Friday the 18th, telling me to call my union representative, and that was it. Then I called the union representative, and they told me that today was your last day.
13: The driver says her severance came out to 2 weeks' pay. The driver says bus operators and maintenance workers still on the job are afraid they're next.
12: They're afraid to come to work because they know their last day is coming up.
9: The former employee says she can't file for unemployment until October 5th. JTA says it has up to 2 years to bring some laid-off workers back. WOKV News Time is coming up on 5:02.
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14: Humidity starts to build, a partly sunny sky otherwise today, a 7 on the WOKV weather meter with an isolated brief shower or two, but still many spots stay dry and highs hit near 90 degrees. Partly cloudy tonight down to about 70. Higher humidity means warmer nights too. And your Wednesday will be partly sunny. Hot and humid tomorrow with a brief.

0: Shower, the high 89. Thursday and Friday, partly cloudy. A few showers, perhaps a rumble of thunder. Still a lot of dry hours and topping out in the upper 80s. And Saturday, we'll start out the weekend muggy. It'll be partly cloudy. Scattered showers and a few thunderstorms developing with highs near 90. I'm Chief Meteorologist Mike Burrish. Join me today beginning at 5 p.m. on CBS 47 and Fox 30 Action News Checks.
1: First alert traffic from the Strata Air Conditioning and Heating Traffic Center.
2: No delays to report as you make your way into the downtown corridor this morning. Looking good along the Beltway, the interstates, and across the bridges. From the WOKV Traffic Center, I'm Scott Young.
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4: Good morning, I'm Chase Bunker. 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Russia's top diplomat Sergei Lavrov was one of many speakers at last week's UN General Assembly. Fox's Jonathan Savage spoke with Benjamin Fritkus during Jacksonville's Morning News.
5: Sergei Lavrov used his speech to portray the West as a destabilizing force, accusing the United States and of Europe of using military power to maintain dominance. This is perhaps a sentiment that many in the West will be choking on their cornflakes on this morning when they hear that, given that Russia 4.5 years ago invaded their neighbor Ukraine. And speaking of which, Sergei Lavrov vowed that Russia's so-called special military operation, as they described it, would be completed. He accused Europe of helping the Ukrainians attack civilians and claimed that European governments were obstructing peace negotiations.
6: Is there a lot of weight or water for that accusation towards Europe?
5: In terms of obstructing peace negotiations, well, the Russians say they are doing that by arming Ukraine, by giving Ukraine the means to defend themselves, saying that that is what is prolonging the war. In other words, not allowing Russia to win. Of course, Ukraine, of course, say that Russia is the aggressor and they need as much help as possible in order to put Russia in the weakest possible negotiating position and Ukraine in the strongest possible negotiating position. And of course, many European governments say that the Ukraine struggle is their struggle, because if Ukraine falls, who could be next?
6: I see. And who else are we expecting to speak during the coming days?
5: Well, we have now wrapped up the UN General Assembly, the well over 160 speeches that took place over the last week or so. And over the weekend, it wasn't just the Russians who were talking of note. China had their speech as well. And the Chinese Vice President, Han Zhen, he also was chiming with what the Russians were saying, because they were in unity on the U.S. position on Cuba. Both Sergei Lavrov of Russia and Chinese Vice President Han demanded that the U.S. lift its blockade of Cuba, end threats and sanctions against the island. Both China and Russia are long-term allies of the Cubans.
6: Well, we are certainly going to keep an eye on these ongoing accusations and threats, all of this very interesting stuff that is happening across the world. I do have another question that's a little bit more directed towards you. I have been told that the Irish soccer team was wearing black bands and refused to shake hands with the Israeli players. Can you tell us a little bit more about what's going on?
5: Yeah, it was a deeply politically charged game in the UEFA Nations League between Ireland and Israel. Ireland has been one of the most prominent supporters of Palestinian people over the years since the Gaza conflict began, and there was talk that the game wouldn't even happen. The Ireland goalkeeper refused to play, and he won't play in their return match in Dublin next week. There were calls for the Ireland players to withdraw. Instead, they decided to take action on the pitch by not engaging in pre-match formalities such as shaking hands with their opponents. They didn't exchange mementos, souvenirs, as often you see in international soccer, and the games are being played, in fact, at neutral venues. Israel not able to play at home in this tournament.
4: Hey, Jonathan, it's Chase. Does something like that usually happen often when it comes to like soccer matches and like international politics?
5: It is rare, but it does happen. There have been plenty of occasions recently where there's been controversy over Israel participating in international tournaments. And here in the UK, where an Israeli team was coming to play an English team in a club competition, there was controversy over whether Israeli fans would be allowed to attend the game. So very often, while many people say that sports and politics shouldn't mix, very often they do.
4: Meta recently held its developers conference. Eben Brown has the details.
6: So what was the biggest story out of this conference?
7: So I think perhaps one of the biggest ones is the showcasing of the new Muse AI that Meta has developed. It is following the push that all of these AI companies are pushing into agentic AI, the idea of an agent that will do things for you. And so Meta's Muse was able to demonstrate some pretty amazing proficiency in, you know, booking appointments and flights and things like that, and for you, and going shopping, so much so that Amazon is not allowing Muse AI to use the platform because it is very protective over AI, you know, using its learning from its platforms, but also it has its own AI now mixed into the Alexa shop assistant. And so it wants you using that. At some point, you know, all of us will be getting used to the idea of having an AI that does things for us, that is logged into our accounts. Whether it's retailing accounts, social media accounts, and the like, medical records and stuff, and it can do the things we need to do for us. And that would be that might either be very convenient and relaxing and freeing, or it can be very, very weird and scary and offsetting.
6: Weird and scary is definitely one way to put it. So clearly Amazon is a big competitor in this market. Do you think that they're also eyeing this kind of Tamagotchi-style AI assistant that's in your pocket all the time?
7: Well, yeah, I think they are. You know, the idea that you have it accessible to you no matter what device you're on, I mean, they're all working on that type of thing. And so that's you know, they all want you to be you know, within their silo, right? So that you're more experienced or you're more exposed to their technology, their platforms, their way of doing anything. And then, of course, you become fodder for their advertisers. That's how a lot of this works. So the more that they can keep you in one silo, the better it is for them. It's up to you as a consumer to use the things you like to use, whether it's an AI from one company and social media from another. You know, ultimately, they're going to try to keep you within their spheres.
3: Your next chance to win. 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
0: A 7 on the WOKV weather meter, partly sunny, more humid today with an isolated brief shower, a high near 90. Partly cloudy tonight down to 70 and partly sunny, hot and humid tomorrow with a brief shower. Your Wednesday high, 89, and Thursday will be partly cloudy, a few showers and very warm and muggy in the upper 80s. From the First Alert Weather Center, I'm Action News Jack's Chief Meteorologist Mike Burrish for 104.5 WOKV.
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2: No delays to report as you make your way into the downtown corridor this morning. Looking good along the Beltway, the interstates, and across the bridges. From the WOKV Traffic Center, I'm Scott Young.
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4: 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The Jacksonville Jaguars beat the New England Patriots 35-6. The Jags defense made life miserable for Patriots QB Drake May with 3 sacks, 2 interceptions, and a fumble. Action Sports Jax's Brett Martineau spoke with Benjamin Fritkus following the Jags win.
6: Should we start praising this defense a little more like we are with the offense?
20: Yeah, I've always liked this defense. I think they're a bit underrated, but last week they weren't so good. So I think it's week to week. We need a little bit more of a sample, but they're putting up some incredible numbers now. When you take the football away in 9 straight games going back to last year, and the number that is kind of fun to look at because they have this principle of stopping the run. They haven't allowed a 75-yard rusher in 20 consecutive games. Every game last year and now 3 games this year under defensive coordinator Anthony Campanile. That's one of the best marks in the last 50 years of people playing football in the NFL.
6: So how much is that praise going up for wide receiver Parker Washington?
20: I think the praise hasn't stopped and the price is going up for Parker Washington. He continues to make plays, actually caught 2 terrific touchdowns back-to-back. One was called back because of a penalty, but that was a big-time play by Parker. And I think when the game was still very much in the balance to get it to 21-3, huge drive for the Jags, and he just continues to be Trevor's go-to guy, and he is the guy. He's the number one receiver for the Jags right now. He's still in that contract, I wouldn't say dispute, but conversation, and the price is not going down for Parker Washington. He's betting on himself right now, and he's winning.
6: And after this victory Monday, what's next for the Jags?
20: Jags, now this is the stretch. This is the stretch. You go to Cincinnati. It's coming off a loss. Jags don't play well in Cincinnati overall. They haven't had much luck up there the last handful of years on a lot of different fronts. And then you go to London against Philadelphia and Houston. Now, Houston is 0-3. Jags are a good football team. They can win any one of those games. But it's a big stretch to put themselves in position for the rest of the year. And they don't come back to Everbank until November when they play the Indianapolis Colts. This is a team right now that's playing very good at home, scoring a bunch of points at home, really whooping people at home. The problem is they don't have a lot of home games, only four remaining on this schedule, and there's still 14 games to play.
4: Hey, Brent, it's Chase. The baseball postseason, of course, starts on Tuesday. Your Boston Red Sox will take on the Yankees, with that winner of that series taking on my Tampa Bay Rays. Who do you think will win that series, and who do you think the Rays would want to face more?
20: Good question. I think the Yankees are the better team, and the home field will play a role there. If this was in Fenway, I'd probably pick the Red Sox. But on the road, I think I like the Yankees. Well, I hate the Yankees, quite frankly, but I like the Yankees here. And the other thing is the Red Sox are going to roll out some pretty good pitching, but it's very young pitching. So it's unknown at this time of year, and I think that will favor the Yankees, despite not having Aaron Judge. And I don't really know if it matters for the Rays. They play their style of ball, and I think their style is so different, and especially the Yankees probably, but even the Sox, I think they'll feel pretty good. I mean, they're the better team. They've been the better team front to back. And I don't think it matters, although, again, the Yankees do have star power that could scare you this time of year. I bet you're saying that you'd probably rather face the Red Sox in that first round of the playoffs for the Rays.
4: I don't know what I want anymore, because I feel like with Aaron Judge out, maybe I want the Yankees, but at the same time, like, the Yankees are still a pretty good team. Speaking of the Rays, how far does this Rays team have to go for this season to not be a disappointment?
20: Oh, man, that's tough. I think they got to get to the ALCS because it's baseball and anything can happen. Mm-hmm. So, I mean, are we going to really say, hey, it's a bad year if you lose to the Yankees or Red Sox? I mean, those are the three best teams. Now, the deal here is if you beat that team, then losing in an ALCS would be disappointing because you're going to face a subpar team. Mm-hmm. I mean, there's a big difference between the Rays, Red Sox, Yankees, and the rest of the AL. As we know, the AL West didn't even get the 500 for their division winner. So, yeah, I don't look at that. I mean, I think it's been a very successful season based on what the Rays have done, but also the stadium stuff. Mm-hmm. So I think it's already been a winner in many ways for Tampa and the new ownership group out of Jacksonville. But, yeah, I mean, there'll be major disappointment if they don't get to a World Series.
4: Yeah, once again, thank you, Patrick Zalupski and Ken Babby. I love you very much. I've expressed that multiple times.
20: And Brian Baker.
4: And Brian
20: University
4: Baker.
20: North Florida.
4: Exactly. And Brian Baker as well. I can't forget that. But I remember when the Rays lost to your Red Sox after that 101 season. Like, that was just a disappointment. But that's neither here nor there. Again, I've apologized for the text messages I've sent you. Let's shift gears one more time. How emotional was that Justin Verlander send-off?
20: Yeah, good stuff, right? This is what we like about sports. And I think, you know, I was thinking a little bit, like, man, not does he deserve, but it's like, wow, is that warranted, that kind of celebration for Justin Verlander? And then you start thinking about what he's done, the longevity of what he has done, the different stops that he's done it in when you thought his career was over. Mm-hmm. I love a great hat tip. I love a good curtain call, and what a curtain call it was. Straight out of a movie, man. They did that one right for Justin Verlander.
4: For those who missed it, Justin Verlander, as he was walking out, instead of his manager coming to get him, his 11-year-old daughter Genevieve ran out to the mound and gave him a hug. And of course, he was crying. I was crying. All of baseball was crying. On your final broadcast, do you want your family to run out and give you a hug like that? Or how do you want to go out?
20: Very good call. I'm so many years away from that, but probably let's just go out in silence. I'd probably be embarrassed to do all that. And then my family's probably going to be mad. They're going to have to see me. too much. So I think they like it the way it is.
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0: A 7 on the WOKV Weather Meter. Partly sunny, more humid today with an isolated brief shower. A high near 90. Partly cloudy tonight down to 70. And partly sunny, hot and humid tomorrow with a brief shower. Your Wednesday high, 89. And Thursday will be partly cloudy. A few showers and very warm and muggy in the upper 80s. From the First Alert Weather Center, I'm Action News Jax, Chief Meteorologist Mike Burrish for 104.5 WOKV.
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2: No delays to report as you make your way into the downtown corridor this morning. Looking good along the Beltway, the interstates, and across the bridges. From the WOKV Traffic Center, I'm Scott Young.
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4: Good morning, I'm Chase Bunker. 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Christine Bellino spoke with Michelle Clarkson, the founder and CEO of Meaningful Moments of Power, on Jacksonville's Morning News in depth.
9: So what are meaningful moments of power?
10: Meaningful moments of power are those moments that we have an opportunity to tap back into ourselves and recognize the power that's already within us. So many times we doubt ourselves, second guess things, and don't realize that the power that you may be seeking or looking for is already inside of you.
9: And are you one of those people who think that adversity helps us in life, or are we kind of born with all the power that we're going to get?
10: No, I believe that the adversity is what helps us in life. It helps us to realize who we are, recognize those strengths and core abilities that you truly have. But yes, adversity is one of those things that really helps us tap into the power that's within us.
9: And you have a great deal of corporate experience. How has your corporate experience shaped you, not just as a speaker, but as a empowerment leadership coach, primarily for women?
10: Mm-hmm. Well, it's really shaped me in the fact that it gave me an opportunity to really see a lot from the corporate side on what leaders really deal with. We can be capable, and you know, companies invest in strategy, processes, and systems, but sometimes that human aspect of the role and the leadership effectiveness, that's what's missing. And so when that happens, you see that you deal with lack of self-trust. You might not have the real communication skills or hesitation when it comes to decision-making. So I've seen that leaders and companies, they focus on the strategy side and the operations, but they leave out really focusing on the leader and developing them from the inside out.
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6: Good morning, Jacksonville. It is 5:30. I'm Benjamin Fritkus. Weeks before we decide the future of Amendment 3, a new survey finds Floridians are more concerned about property insurance than property taxes. A poll by the University of North Florida finds 63% are more concerned about property insurance, while 36% are more concerned about property taxes.
14: Some of the really big insurers that have more stability, they operate across a lot of states, but often they're not operating in Florida. So, you know, that leaves the average Florida property owner with fewer options, maybe more unstable options. Some of those insurers are smaller.
6: Dr. Sean Frieder with the Public Opinion Research Lab says 54% of respondents have changed primary insurers at least once in the past 5 years. Amendment 3 would increase the homestead exemption over multiple years.
15: Enough is enough.
6: That's the message from Duval School Superintendent Christopher Bernier after two educators were arrested in recent days. School board member Melody Bolduc says parents should expect more than just words.
16: I want a review of our HR process. So were there concerns raised early on that
1: maybe weren't properly addressed or didn't come through.
3: She's pushing for tougher vetting, including a personality test for new hires. In 2024, Bernier launched Know the Line, drawing clear boundaries between staff and students. Bolduc says the school board is meeting this week. She plans to introduce corrective measures. WOKV News time is 5:32.
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0: Humidity starts to build, a partly sunny sky otherwise today, a 7 on the WOKV weather meter with an isolated brief shower or two, but still many spots stay dry and highs hit near 90 degrees. Partly cloudy tonight down to about 70. Higher humidity means warmer nights too. And your Wednesday will be partly sunny. Hot and humid tomorrow with a brief shower, the high 89. Thursday and Friday, partly cloudy. A few showers, perhaps a rumble of thunder, still a lot of dry hours and topping out in the upper 80s. And Saturday will start out the weekend muggy. It'll be partly cloudy, scattered showers and a few thunderstorms developing with highs near 90. I'm Chief Meteorologist Mike Burrish. Join me today beginning at 5 p.m. on CBS 47 and Fox 30 Action News Checks.
16: First Alert traffic from the Strata Air Conditioning and Heating Traffic Center.
2: No delays to report as you make your way into the downtown corridor this morning. Looking good along the Beltway, the interstates, and across the bridges. From the WOKV Traffic Center, I'm Scott Young.
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4: Good morning, I'm Chase Bunker. You're listening to Jacksonville's Morning News on 104.5 WOKV. Russia's top diplomat Sergei Lavrov was one of many speakers at last week's UN General Assembly. Fox's Jonathan Savage spoke with Benjamin Fritkus during Jacksonville's Morning News.
17: Sergei Lavrov used his speech to portray the West as a destabilizing force, accusing the United States and of Europe of using military power to maintain dominance. This is perhaps a sentiment that many in the West will be choking on their cornflakes on this morning when they hear that, given that Russia 4.5 years ago invaded their neighbor Ukraine. And speaking of which, Sergei Lavrov vowed that Russia's so-called special military operation, as they described it, would be completed. He accused Europe of helping the Ukrainians attack civilians and claimed that European governments were obstructing peace negotiations.
6: Is there a lot of weight or water for that accusation towards Europe?
17: In terms of obstructing peace negotiations, well, the Russians say they are doing that by arming Ukraine, by giving Ukraine the means to defend themselves, saying that that is what is prolonging the war. In other words, not allowing Russia to win. Of course, Ukraine, of course, say that Russia is the aggressor and they need as much help as possible in order to put Russia in the weakest possible negotiating position and Ukraine in the strongest possible negotiating position. And of course, many European governments say that the Ukraine struggle is their struggle, because if Ukraine falls, who could be next?
6: I see. And who else are we expecting to speak during the coming days?
17: Well, we have now wrapped up the UN General Assembly, the well over 160 speeches that took place over the last week or so. And over the weekend, it wasn't just the Russians who were talking of note. China had their speech as well. And the Chinese Vice President, Han Zhen, he also was chiming with what the Russians were saying, because they were in unity on the U.S. position on Cuba. Both Sergei Lavrov of Russia and Chinese Vice President Han demanded that the U.S. lift its blockade of Cuba, end threats and sanctions against the island. Both China and Russia are long-term allies of the Cubans.
6: Well, we are certainly going to keep an eye on these ongoing accusations and threats, all of this very interesting stuff that is happening across the world. I do have another question that's a little bit more directed towards you. I have been told that the Irish soccer team was wearing black bands and refused to shake hands with the Israeli players. Can you tell us a little bit more about what's going on?
17: Yeah, it was a deeply politically charged game in the UEFA Nations League between Ireland and Israel. Ireland has been one of the most prominent supporters of Palestinian people. In over the years since the Gaza conflict began, And there was talk that the game wouldn't even happen. The Ireland goalkeeper refused to play, and he won't play in their return match in Dublin next week. Oh, there were calls for the Ireland players to withdraw. Instead, they decided to take action on the pitch by not engaging in pre-match formalities such as shaking hands with their opponents. They didn't exchange mementos, souvenirs, as often you see in international soccer. And the games are being played, in fact, in neutral venues. Israel not able to play at home in this tournament.
4: Hey, Jonathan, it's Chase. Does something like that usually happen often when it comes to like soccer matches and like international politics?
17: It is rare, but it does happen. There have been plenty of occasions recently where there's been controversy over Israel participating in international tournaments. And here in the UK, where an Israeli team was coming to play an English team in a club competition, there was controversy over whether Israeli fans would be allowed to attend the game. So very often, while many people say that sports and politics shouldn't mix, very often they do.
4: Meta recently held its developers conference. Eben Brown has the details.
6: So what was the biggest story out of this conference?
18: So I think perhaps one of the biggest ones is the showcasing of the new Muse AI that Meta has developed. It is following the push that all of these AI companies are pushing into agentic AI, the idea of an agent that will do things for you. And so Meta's Muse was able to demonstrate some pretty amazing proficiency in, you know, booking appointments and flights and things like that and for you and going shopping. So much so that Amazon is not allowing Muse AI to use the platform because it is very protective over AI, you know, using its learning from its platforms, but also it has its own AI now mixed into the Alexa shop assistant. And so it wants you using that. But at some point, you know, all of us will be getting used to the idea of having an AI that does things for us, that is logged into our accounts. Whether it's retailing accounts, social media accounts and the like, medical records and stuff, and it can do the things we need to do for us. And that would be that might either be very convenient and relaxing and freeing, or it can be very, very weird and scary and offsetting.
6: Weird and scary is definitely one way to put it. So clearly Amazon is a big competitor in this market. Do you think that they're also eyeing this kind of Tamagotchi style AI assistant that's in your pocket all the time?
18: Well, yeah, I think they are. You know, the idea that you have it accessible to you no matter what device you're on. I mean, they're all working on that type of thing. And so that's, you know, they all want you to be, you know, within their silo, right? So that you're more experienced or you're more exposed to their technology, their platforms, their way of doing anything. And then, of course, you become fodder for their advertisers. That's how a lot of this works. So the more that they can keep you in one silo, the better it is for them. It's up to you as a consumer to use the things you like to use, whether it's an AI from one company and social media from another. You know, ultimately, they're going to try to keep you within their spheres.
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0: A 7 on the WOKV weather meter, partly sunny, more humid today with an isolated brief shower, a high near 90. Partly cloudy tonight down to 70 and partly sunny, hot and humid tomorrow with a brief shower. Your Wednesday high, 89, and Thursday will be partly cloudy, a few showers and very warm and muggy in the upper 80s. From the First Alert Weather Center, I'm Action News Jax, Chief Meteorologist Mike Burrish for 104.5 WOKV.
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2: No delays to report as you make your way into the downtown corridor this morning. Looking good along the Beltway, the interstates, and across the bridges. From the WOKV Traffic Center, I'm Scott Young.
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4: Good morning, I'm Chase Bunker. 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The Jacksonville Jaguars beat the New England Patriots 35-6. The Jags defense made life miserable for Patriots QB Drake May with 3 sacks, 2 interceptions, and a fumble. Action Sports Jax's Brett Martineau spoke with Benjamin Fritkus following the Jags win.
6: Should we start praising this defense a little more like we are with the offense?
1: Yeah, I've always liked this defense. I think they're a bit underrated, but last week they weren't so good. So I think it's week to week. We need a little bit more of a sample, but they're putting up some incredible numbers now. When you take the football away in nine straight games going back to last year, and the number that is kind of fun to look at because they have this principle of stopping the run. They haven't allowed a 75-yard rusher in 20 consecutive games. Every game last year and now three games this year under defensive coordinator Anthony Campanile. That's one of the best marks in the last 50 years of people playing football in the NFL.
6: So how much is that praise going up for wide receiver Parker Washington?
1: I think the praise hasn't stopped and the price is going up for Parker Washington. He continues to make plays. Actually caught two terrific touchdowns back-to-back. One was called back because of a penalty. But that was a big-time play by Parker. And I think when the game was still very much in the balance to get it to 21-3, huge drive for the Jags, and he just continues to be Trevor's go-to guy, and he is the guy. He's the number one receiver for the Jags right now. He's still in that contract, I wouldn't say dispute, but conversation, and the price is not going down for Parker Washington. He's betting on himself right now, and he's winning.
6: And after this victory Monday, what's next for the Jags?
1: Jags now, this is the stretch. This is the stretch. You go to Cincinnati, who's coming off a loss. Jags don't play well in Cincinnati overall. They haven't had much luck up there the last handful of years on a lot of different fronts. And then you go to London against Philadelphia and Houston. Now, Houston is 0-3. Jags are a good football team. They can win any one of those games, but it's a big stretch to put themselves in position for the rest of the year. And they don't come back to Everbank until November when they play the Indianapolis Colts. This is a team right now that's playing very good at home, scoring a bunch of points at home, really whooping people at home. The problem is they don't have a lot of home games, only four remaining on this schedule, and there's still 14 games to play.
4: Hey, Brent, it's Chase. The baseball postseason, of course, starts on Tuesday. Your Boston Red Sox will take on the Yankees with that winner of that series taking on my Tampa Bay Rays. Who do you think will win that series, and who do you think the Rays would want to face more?
1: Oh, good question. I think the Yankees are the better team, and the home field will play a role there. If this was in Fenway, I'd probably pick the Red Sox. But on the road, I think I like the Yankees. Well, I hate the Yankees, quite frankly, but I like the Yankees here. And the other thing is the Red Sox are going to roll out some pretty good pitching, but it's very young pitching. So it's unknown at this time of year, and I think that will favor the Yankees, despite not having Aaron Judge. And I don't really know if it matters for the Rays. They play their style of ball, and I think their style is so different, and especially the Yankees probably, but even the Sox, I think they'll feel pretty good. I mean, they're the better team. They've been the better team front to back. And I don't think it matters, although, again, the Yankees do have star power that can scare you this time of year. I bet you're saying that you'd probably rather face the Red Sox in that first round of the playoffs for the Rays.
4: I don't know what I want anymore because I feel like with Aaron Judge out, maybe I want the Yankees, but at the same time, like, the Yankees are still a pretty good team. Speaking of the Rays, how far does this Rays team have to go for this season to not be a disappointment?
1: Oh, man, that's tough. I think they got to get to the ALCS because it's baseball and anything can happen. Mm-hmm. So, I mean, are we going to really say, hey, it's a bad year if you lose to the Yankees or Red Sox? I mean, those are the three best teams. Now, the deal here is if you beat that team, then losing in an ALCS would be disappointing because you're going to face a subpar team. Mm-hmm. I mean, there's a big difference between the Rays, Red Sox, Yankees, and the rest of the AL. As we know, the AL West didn't even get the 500 for their division winner. So, yeah, I don't look at that. I mean, I think it's been a very successful season based on what the Rays have done, but also the stadium stuff. Mm-hmm. So I think it's already been a winner in many ways for Tampa and the new ownership group out of Jacksonville. But yeah, I mean, there'll be major disappointment if they don't get to a World Series.
4: Yeah. Once again, thank you, Patrick Zalupski and Ken Babby. I love you very much. I've expressed that multiple times.
1: And Brian Baker.
4: And Brian Baker.
1: Florida.
4: Exactly. And Brian Baker as well. I can't forget that. But I remember when the Rays lost to your Red Sox after that 101 season. Like, that was just a disappointment. But that's neither here nor there. Again, I've apologized for the text messages I've sent you. Let's shift gears one more time. How emotional was that Justin Verlander send-off?
1: Yeah, good stuff, right? This is what we like about sports. And I think, you know, I was thinking a little bit, like, man, is he not does he deserve, but it's like, wow, is that warranted, that kind of celebration for Justin Verlander? And then you start thinking about what he's done, the longevity of what he has done, the different stops that he's done it in when you thought his career was over. I love a great hat tip. I love a good curtain call, and what a curtain call it was. Straight out of a movie, man. They did that one right for Justin Verlander.
4: For those who missed it, Justin Verlander, as he was walking out, instead of his manager coming to get him, his 11-year-old daughter Genevieve ran out to the mound and gave him a hug. And of course, he was crying. I was crying. All of baseball was crying. On your final broadcast, do you want your family to run out and give you a hug like that? Or how do you want to go out?
1: Ah, very good call. I'm so many years away from that, but probably let's just go out in silence. I'd probably be embarrassed to do all that. And then my family's probably going to be mad. They're going to have to see me. too much. So I think they like it the way it is.
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0: A 7 on the WOKV weather meter. Partly sunny, more humid today with an isolated brief shower. A high near 90. Partly cloudy tonight down to 70. And partly sunny, hot and humid tomorrow with a brief shower. Your Wednesday high, 89. And Thursday will be partly cloudy. A few showers and very warm and muggy in the upper 80s. From the First Alert Weather Center, I'm Action News Jack's Chief Meteorologist Mike Burrish for 104.5 WOKV.
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2: No delays to report as you make your way into the downtown corridor this morning. Looking good along the Beltway, the interstates, and across the bridges. From the WOKV Traffic Center, I'm Scott Young. 104.5 WOKV is giving you the chance to see Brian Kilmeade and his Uniting the States tour, November 8th at the Florida Theater. 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
4: 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Christine Bellino spoke with Michelle Clarkson, the founder and CEO of Meaningful Moments of Power, on Jacksonville's Morning News in depth.
8: So what are meaningful moments of power?
10: Meaningful moments of power are those moments that we have an opportunity to tap back into ourselves and recognize the power that's already within us. So many times we doubt ourselves, second guess things, and don't realize that the power that you may be seeking or looking for

0: have. But yes, adversity is one of those things that really helps us tap into the power that's within us.
1: And you have a great deal of corporate experience. How has your corporate experience shaped you, not just as a speaker, but as a empowerment leadership coach, primarily for women?
0: Mm-hmm. Well, it's really shaped me in the fact that it gave me an opportunity to really see a lot from the corporate side on what leaders really deal with. We can be capable and, you know, companies invest in strategy, processes, and systems, but sometimes that human aspect of the role and the leadership effectiveness, that's what's missing. And so when that happens, you see that you deal with lack of self-trust, you might not have the real communication skills or hesitation when it comes to decision-making. So I've seen that leaders and companies, they focus on the strategy side and the operations, but they leave out really focusing on the leader and developing them from the inside out.
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8: 6:01, good morning. The Tuesday edition of Jacksonville's Morning News continues. I'm Rich Jones. Maybe our last somewhat comfortable morning for the remainder of this week after the nice break that we had over the weekend. Yes, we hit 90 yesterday, but humidity has been somewhat tolerable. It's, dare I say, only 69 degrees out the door. How many more days in the 90s we're going to feel this week in the 5-day forecast? Three big things you need to know this morning, brought to you by Tom Bush BMW. An insider's look at the current state of JTA.
9: 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It's no talking whatsoever.
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3: First Alert traffic from the Strata Air Conditioning and Heating Traffic Center.
8: Pretty good looking drive over the metro area so far this morning. The only issue I'm seeing is on the West Beltway northbound at 103rd Street. Someone broke down there. It does not look like it's blocking any travel lanes. Your delay-free I-10 east from Highway 301 in Baldwin all the way to downtown Jacksonville. The right lane of JTB out to the Mayo Clinic is not yet slowing down, so you're looking good there. And I-95 northbound out of St. Augustine into downtown Jacks looks mighty fine this hour. 6:03, Jacksonville's Morning News continues.

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1: We have new information about the recent arrest of a Duval County teacher. Action News Jax's Shay Simon reports the alleged assault of a student was caught on video, according to a new report.
2: Police arrested Brian Orr, a math teacher at Darnell Cookman. According to the report, last Thursday, Orr grabbed the student's arm and smacked her on the butt. And the report also confirmed an email that Orr sent to students the same day claiming that he was a, quote, serial rapist.
1: Orr faces three felony charges, child abuse, offenses against students by an authority figure, and indecent, lewd, or lascivious touching of certain minors.
3: Enough is enough.
1: That's the message from Duval School Superintendent Christopher Bernier after two educators were arrested in recent days. School board member Melanie Bolduc says parents should expect more than just words.
4: I want a review of our HR process. So were there concerns raised early on that maybe weren't properly addressed or didn't come through?
1: She's pushing for tougher vetting, including a personality test for new hires. In 2024, Bernier launched Know the Line, drawing clear boundaries between staff and students. Bolduc says the school board is meeting this week. She plans to introduce corrective measures.
5: 104.5 WOKV, covering St. John's County.
1: In a reversal, two proposed communities have been denied. Cheyenne Dakota says developers were trying to fast-track plans under the state's agricultural enclave law.
6: Heritage East and West agricultural enclave status were previously approved in August. The board reconvened and denied their status. County residents inside the county auditorium were vehemently opposed to the developments.
7: Our children are watching the decisions that you're making.
8: It doesn't belong. It doesn't meet the criteria.
6: The development's lawyer requested that the board take no action, then unsuccessfully argued this.
9: On procedural grounds, we don't believe that this board has the authority to reconsider this application after it was already approved.
1: The new Florida law accelerates the timeline for developers looking to convert rural areas into residential or commercial spaces. The certification allows builders to hasten land development by skipping the county's typical rezoning process. Florida Attorney General James Uthmeyer is asking a judge to put the brakes on OpenAI's development of new AI models.
10: Uthmeyer filed for a temporary injunction, arguing that OpenAI should not develop new models without independent safety safeguards.
11: Stop calling it safe. Stop pretending it's human. Stop selling it to kids. He asked the court to do what OpenAI will not do for itself. Protect Florida families.
10: His move follows reports of OpenAI agents acting outside their instructions, including incidents involving Hugging Face, an Australian government health system. Greg Rhodes, 104.5 WOKV.
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12: It has been a very interesting series of developments that we have found over the last 36, 48 hours or so, having to do with that apparent terror plot near UK airbase used by U.S. forces for Iran strikes. Let's bring in Fox's Jonathan Savage for the very latest developments on what we know of this ongoing investigation, the president's reaction, and more. Good morning, Jonathan. What's the latest?
13: Hello, good morning, Rich. It does feel like this is one of these stories where, as things go on, we are left with more questions than answers. And the central question right now, were five young British men preparing an attack on RAF Fairford, a base used by American bombers against Iran? And if so, were they acting independently or were they acting on behalf of possibly a foreign state? And why were they arrested and then released on bail? They were arrested at RAF Fairford in the early hours of Sunday under the Explosives Act and also on suspicion of preparing an act of terrorism. But yesterday, police set them free. They're still under investigation. That does not mean they're free of suspicion, but they haven't been charged. They are out of police custody with restrictions on their movements and their contact with other people.
12: Is there much known about their background and or any alleged ties?
13: Almost nothing is known. We know their ages, their age between 23 and 25. We know they're all British citizens, and we know they all live in London. They all live pretty close to each other, it would appear, in London, because they live in three neighbouring boroughs, and there are 32 boroughs in London, so three neighbouring boroughs quite close together. That is literally all we know about them. We know they were found near RAF Fairford. There were three vans with them. The vans are being examined. It's does not suggest, it does not appear as though the police found any viable explosives in the vans. The photos we have seen of them have their faces blurred out. They have been stripped to the waist, which is something that police would do if they suspected there was a risk that they were carrying weapons or explosives on their person. But again, the fact that they've been released on bail suggests the police have found very little direct evidence.
12: Iran denying involvement. Secretary of State Marco Rubio telling Hannity last night on Fox that this clearly involves the hands of a foreign actor. But Jonathan, he stopped short of naming a specific country that may have been involved.
13: Yeah, that's right. Secretary Rubio said that there is very little he could say right now. He says he doesn't want to get into detail about the fact that, in his view, according to the information he's received, it involves a foreign actor. President Trump told reporters that the incident might be connected to Iran. Of course, the U.S., a war with Iran has been since February. Iran, however, as you're saying, denies any involvement. We should say that earlier this year, the Iranians said that any military base used to conduct bombing strikes against Iran would be considered, in their view, a legitimate target.
12: You also reporting out this morning about how diplomacy is working to get back on track, but Iran's Revolutionary Guard not necessarily saying the kinds of things that would bring the president back to having any conversation, calling President Trump a liar.
13: Yeah, that's right. Calling him a big liar, in fact, so not just a liar. As a spokesman for the Revolutionary Guards, this paramilitary group which exists to protect the existence of the Islamic Republic, they say that President Trump is concealing the truth from Americans about Iran's nuclear program, concealing the truth from Americans about the effectiveness of the blockade of Iranian energy supplies. The spokesman says the U.S. knows that Iran is not after nuclear weapons. The issue with Iran is not the nuclear program, but rather its vastness, which they want to destroy.
12: Fox's Jonathan Savage for us live overseas. Appreciate the update and the latest reporting out on these two developing storylines. As we approach 6:10, hot afternoon, the warm week is going to continue building humidity as well. If that means an uptick in rain and thunderstorms, how it may impact the remainder of your work week next.
14: Hey, Jacksonville, it's Brian Kilmeade. 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
25: Humidity starts to build, a partly sunny sky otherwise today, a 7 on the WOKV weather meter with an isolated brief shower or two, but still many spots stay dry and highs hit near 90 degrees. Partly cloudy tonight down to about 70. Higher humidity means warmer nights too. And your Wednesday will be partly sunny. Hot and humid tomorrow with a brief shower, the high 89. Thursday and Friday, partly cloudy. A few showers, perhaps a rumble of thunder, still a lot of dry hours and topping out in the upper 80s. And Saturday will start out the weekend muggy. It'll be partly cloudy, scattered showers and a few thunderstorms developing with highs near 90. I'm Chief Meteorologist Mike Burrish. Join me today beginning at 5 p.m. on CBS 47 and Fox 30 Action News Checks.
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26: We are certainly liking what we see on our traffic map so far this morning. A delay-free ride across the Matthews Bridge westbound into downtown. Also, the Buckman Bridge out of Orange Park and the East Beltway southbound crossing the Dames Point Bridge into Arlington. Then if you're on 95 northbound leaving St. Johns County, you're looking at a speed limit ride to get from County Route 210 to the Fuller Warren downtown.
12: 6:16 on this Tuesday edition of Jacksonville's Morning News. Benjamin Fritkus updates more of today's top local stories.
1: Jacksonville City Councilman Kevin Carrico is not running for re-election. Carrico was eligible to run for another term in March. Carrico says he and his wife are expanding an advisory firm called Alignment Global Partners to downtown Jacksonville that will focus on tax expertise, executive leadership, and business strategy. WOKV reported last week when he left his role as vice president of strategic initiatives at the Boys and Girls Club of Northeast Florida. Carrico has been immersed in controversy for the past year since Action News Jax revealed a text message exchange that showed he tried to remove a JEA board member as a big favor to a friend. That led to a state attorney's office criminal investigation. Duval County parents have a chance to hear about the future of Venetia Elementary School.
2: District leaders will talk about progress of the project at a community meeting. It's at High Grove Elementary at 5 p.m. Now, we did tell you earlier this month when the school board voted against construction plans for a new building. Right now, the plan is to bring students from Venetia and a closed Ortega Elementary School to a new campus.
1: Action News Jax's Danica Hughes reports neighbors have spent months raising concerns about what comes next for the Venetia rebuild. And neighbors on the east side are raising concerns about funding put aside for their neighborhood.
3: The community deserves the improvements that the city funded.
1: The city says it is forming a task force to address the Phoenix Area Pedestrian Safety Improvement Project. The city set aside $2.5 million for this project going into the 2019 budget. Only $887,441 of the original budget was spent towards sidewalk improvements.
3: Money sitting in an account is not a completed sidewalk. It's not a repaired walkway. It's not a safer crossing.
1: The city says it is assembling a task force to include Phoenix area residents and businesses, public works personnel, and appropriate planning department staff. WOKV News time is 6:18.
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25: A 7 on the WOKV weather meter, partly sunny, more humid today with an isolated brief shower, a high near 90. Partly cloudy tonight down to 70 and partly sunny, hot and humid tomorrow with a brief shower. Your Wednesday high, 89, and Thursday will be partly cloudy, a few showers, and very warm and muggy in the upper 80s. From the First Alert Weather Center, I'm Action News Jax, Chief Meteorologist Mike Burrish for 104.5 WOKV.
5: First Alert traffic from the Strata Air Conditioning and Heating Traffic Center.
12: Clear on the roads this morning and nearly 70 degrees. An updated look at delays from Sherry at F.511.
26: Just now starting to see delays in all the usual spots. 10 eastbound driving in from the west side, Butler eastbound, but only in that right lane if you're exiting onto San Pablo. 95 northbound at 8th Street and also on the east Beltway northbound in that right lane if you're exiting onto Phillips Highway.
12: Jacksonville's morning news continues, and just as we are winding down an update from Sherry, I see a crash just has happened on our traffic cameras. It's on I-10 West before Roosevelt. It's now blocking the left shoulder. Looks like fire rescue just got on scene. Again, that's on the left shoulder as you leave downtown, I-10 West at Roosevelt. Still to come on Jacksonville's morning news, a Jacksonville man believes his compassion for stray cats is why he's facing criminal charges. How his actions fill a tremendous personal loss. WOKV News Time, 6:20.
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17: Well, 90 degrees, mid to upper 80s, closer to the coast.
12: All right, first alert forecast. Feeling a little warmer as we move through the middle of this week. We hit 90 yesterday. After a beautiful weekend, still this morning out the door, relatively tolerable humidity, temperatures in the upper 60s, and so far no significant delays. I do see someone broke down in Ocean Way. This is on the East Beltway southbound before you hit Alta Drive. It's over on the right shoulder. Does not look like it's causing too much trouble. That's just beyond Pulaski Road. 6:23 on the Tuesday edition of Jacksonville's Morning News. With more of today's top stories, here's Benjamin Fritkus.
1: A new report shows Jacksonville has the second worst transportation in the country.
18: The Consumer Affairs Journal on City Transit analyzed the 50 largest U.S. urban areas using the latest federal data. It ranks cities based on usefulness, accessibility, affordability, and operational safety. The lowest ranking is Oklahoma City, followed by Jacksonville, Buffalo, New York, Indianapolis, and Columbus, Ohio.
1: Action News Jax's Ben Becker says Orlando ranks 43rd, while Tampa is 34th. A Jacksonville man believes his compassion for stray cats is why he's facing criminal charges.
27: Louis Abruzzi was arrested 2 weeks ago for feeding wildlife, but he says it's a misunderstanding. He owns a warehouse on Youngerman Court, and he leaves the door open for seven stray cats he feeds. The 77-year-old says the cats are like his children, and they kept him and his wife going after they lost their son 16 years ago. Some raccoons, though, started entering the warehouse and eating the food, and someone contacted the FWC, who arrested Abruzzi. He's due in court next week. Parker Testo, 104.5 WOKV.
1: Georgia drivers will see some relief at the gas pump this week. Governor Brian Kemp suspended the state gas tax for 30 days, effective today. That means the average cost for a gallon of regular unleaded will drop by 33 cents. Kemp also suspended the fuel tax earlier this year when prices jumped after the war with Iran started. President Trump hits the campaign trail this week with multiple rallies ahead of the November midterms. Jared Halpern has more from the White House.
28: The president will crisscross the country this week, raising money and hosting rallies for Republicans on the midterm ballot.
29: We have great people, and we're running against communists, lunatics, socialists.
28: President Trump says he plans to tout economic improvements and border security. But polls show Republicans trailing in several key races where President Trump previously won.
29: I think the polls are accurate because I won it by so much, and it doesn't make sense that they wouldn't be right up there with me.
28: The president is urging supporters to vote as if his name is on the ballot.
1: And today is National Coffee Day, a day to celebrate a drink most of us enjoy on a daily basis. Bree Tennis reports.
30: We're celebrating a steaming cup of joe to get 95 milligrams of liquid go-go juice in you and get your day started. The USDA says you can have up to 4 cups and be in the safe range because, let's face it, caffeine is a stimulant. And that's its appeal. It makes you alert, helps you focus, and boosts your mood. And if you don't drink coffee, know that soda you're reaching for is made from caffeine extracted from decaf coffee beans. No kidding. I'm Bree Tennis.
12: Okay, thank you. Both of us are holding our cups and celebrating today.
1: Sure
12: are. We?
1: Yes, cheers. Cheers.
12: We love it. Clink. Thank you, coffee. Thank you for fueling us every day. 6:26, Jacksonville's Morning News continues. A tumultuous time for JTA.
31: The morale is down. It's no talking whatsoever.
12: What an insider says about the disruptive series of months.
32: After our little taste of fall, it's back to more summer-like weather. I'm Action News Jacks Chief Meteorologist Mike Burrish. The full first alert forecast in less than 10 minutes.
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12: 6:30, Jacksonville's morning news continues. Not terribly humid just yet, but by this afternoon, you're going to feel summer's return after the nice break that we had over the weekend. How many more days in the 90s we're anticipating? And if we see an uptick in rain and thunderstorms for the rest of the week in the five-day forecast? I'm Rich Jones. Three big things you need to know this morning, brought to you by Tom Bush, BMW. Florida's attorney general asking a judge to put the brakes on OpenAI's development of new models.
26: Stop calling it safe. 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
12: A stinging message from the Duval School superintendent after two educators arrested in recent days.
33: Enough is enough.
12: Neighbors on the east side raise concerns about funding put aside for their hood that's never been spent.
34: The community deserves the improvements that the city funded.
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32: 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Higher humidity makes a return in the WOKV First Alert Forecast.
23: First Alert Traffic from the Strata Air Conditioning and Heating Traffic Center.
12: Well, this time of the morning, you typically start to see traffic slow down. JTB East out to San Pablo, getting to the Mayo Clinic. Now we got a crash in that same area between Hodges and San Pablo. It's over onto the right shoulder, so that plus the right lane slowdowns means that you're going to need to add a couple of extra minutes into your drive early this morning. Leaving downtown Jacksonville, I-10 West, we've got a crash right near Roosevelt. It's over on the left shoulder. It does not look like it's going to add any time to your rush. I-10 East starts to see some congestion build right around Cassett Avenue. Otherwise, you're looking good. That earlier breakdown that we had in Ocean Way is clear, though it does look like you hit some delay just beyond Pulaski, East Beltway southbound. But all in all, looking good over the metro this hour. 6:32 on Jacksonville's Morning News. An update on today's top local stories now with Benjamin Fritkus.
1: Happening today, a man convicted in a murder-for-hire plot is due back in court. Mario Fernandez Saldana was arrested on allegations of child molestation.
4: Arrest documents show that the victims were under 12 years old, and one victim says that the abuse happened for years. His arraignment is set for today. He told you when he was first found guilty of killing a local father in a murder-for-hire plot back in 2022. New documents filed earlier this month show a motion for a new trial for Mario Fernandez Saldana.
1: Action News Jax's Shea Simon reports two other suspects in the murder of Jared Brodigan are set for trial next spring. And insiders look at the current state of JTA.
31: The morale is down. It's no talking whatsoever.
1: A recently laid off employee spoke with Action News Jax's Taylor Stewart under the condition their identity would be protected.
6: JTA announced nearly 200 layoffs to close a $39 million budget gap. This former driver says their job ended with a phone call.
31: Friday the 18th. Telling me to call my union representative, and that was it. Then I called the union representative, and they told me that today was your last day.
6: The driver says her severance came out to 2 weeks' pay. The driver says bus operators and maintenance workers still on the job are afraid they're next.
31: They're afraid to come to work because they know their last day is coming up.
1: The former employee says they cannot file for unemployment until October the 5th. JTA says it has up to 2 years to bring some laid-off workers back. The average price for a gallon of gas in Florida sank 5 cents to $4.29. Diesel has gone down 2 cents to $6.04. In Northeast Florida, we see that Nassau and Flagler counties are around $4.37. Those are the highest in our area. Clay County is the lowest at around $4.25. Across Jacksonville this morning, according to Gas Buddy, Love's Travel Stop on Duval Road is at $3.97. The Mobile on Beach Boulevard is at $4.19. And then the BP on 103rd is at $4.26. Environmental groups say they'll challenge the Trump administration's latest rollback. Lisa Brady has the details.
7: New fuel economy standards relax Biden-era requirements aimed at encouraging production of electric vehicles while controlling pollution from gas-powered cars and light trucks. The new standards are expected to mean an average of less than 35 miles to the gallon in the 2031 model year, down from the previous projection of more than 50 miles per gallon. The president of the Alliance for Automotive Innovation, a domestic trade group, calls the change an appropriate course correction from a rule that was out of step with market realities and customer demand, adding that achievable standards are needed to reduce emissions and improve fuel economy. But one Sierra Club official says this will mean dirtier air and make driving more expensive.
1: The NFL has asked the Department of Homeland Security to take down a video on social media showing highlights of Hall of Fame safety and Jacksonville native Brian Dawkins in reference to a potential caravan of immigrants approaching the U.S. border. The video posted on Sunday shows Dawkins' pregame walkout as he chants, "The time has come," followed by a series of big hits. The DHS post includes the caption, "Our time has come." DHS says the United States Border Patrol is actively tracking a group of migrants coming from Honduras and used football jargon to add the department is playing lockdown defense at the border. Dawkins, who attended Raines High School, was a 9-time Pro Bowler and 5-time All-Pro safety during 16 NFL seasons. WOKV News Time, 6:36.
12: Florida officials sounding the alarm on an outbreak of the dengue fever, the mosquito-borne illness typically found in other countries. Where in Florida we're seeing the greatest surge of cases? And how many more days we're anticipating being above 90 degrees before another taste of fall returns? Your 5-day forecast just ahead. 6:36.
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32: Humidity starts to build, a partly sunny sky otherwise today, a 7 on the WOKV weather meter with an isolated brief shower or two, but still many spots stay dry and highs hit near 90 degrees. Partly cloudy tonight down to about 70. Higher humidity means warmer nights too. And your Wednesday will be partly sunny, hot and humid tomorrow with a brief shower, the high 89. Thursday and Friday, partly cloudy, a few showers, perhaps a rumble of thunder, still a lot of dry hours and topping out in the upper 80s. And Saturday will start out the weekend muggy. It'll be partly cloudy, scattered showers and a few thunderstorms developing with highs near 90. I'm Chief Meteorologist Mike Burrish. Join me today beginning at 5 p.m. on CBS 47 and Fox 30 Action News Checks.
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17: If you're heading out of downtown on 10 westbound, you'll pass by a left shoulder crash approaching Roosevelt. Then there's one on the right shoulder, Butler eastbound between Hodges and San Pablo. That's causing additional delays this morning. And of course, you're slow on 10 eastbound driving in from the west side, especially between Lane Avenue and Stockton.
12: In a reversal, St. John's County commissioners deny two proposed communities. Developers were trying to fast-track those plans under the state's agricultural enclave law. It's been a developing situation, specifically in St. John's County, in the last several months, and a developing story that we'll continue to follow very closely for you here on Jacksonville's Morning News. 6:40, more of today's top local stories now. Here's Benjamin Fritkus.
1: A 77-year-old Florida man convicted of the hammer-beating death of a woman is said to become the 16th person executed this year in the nation's busiest death chamber.
18: Curtis Beasley is scheduled to receive a lethal injection this evening for the August 1995 killing of Carolyn Monfort. According to court records, Beasley had been staying at Monfort's Dundee home south of Orlando in August of 1995 while he was pressure washing and painting nearby apartments owned by her son-in-law. Monfort's daughter went to her home after being unable to reach her for 2 days and found her body in a blood-splattered laundry room. Beasley would become Florida's seventh prisoner over the age of 70 to be put to death this year. Greg Rhodes, 104.5 WOKV.
1: Florida officials are sounding the alarm on an outbreak of a mosquito-borne illness that's typically found in other countries. Tom Rigotti reports.
3: The number of people infected with dengue fever has reached its second highest level ever in the Sunshine State. It's prompting the Florida Department of Health to declare a state of emergency across several counties, including Pinellas County in St. Petersburg and Hillsborough County in Tampa. So far this year, there's been at least one death and a reported 190 cases of the disease, also known as breakbone fever, due to joints and bones feeling like they're breaking. 62 cases of the viral illness were reported last year.
1: A local company is preparing to use laser beams to send energy to space. Starcatcher is headquartered in Jacksonville, and on Thursday, its prototype ProtoStar will beam power to a SpaceX rocket carrying its power node.
5: If we took the system that we've been exercising here, put it in space, it would easily do 4 or 5 times the energy delivery. It would likely go hundreds of kilometers.
1: The lasers will be able to give satellites more power as well. After months of work, the Senate easily passes a bill regulating college sports and the big money it produces. Here's Grinnell Scott.
14: The Protect College Sports Act got bipartisan support in the Senate, but not without disagreement. It creates a national standard instead of state-by-state rules on NIL, transfer eligibility, and conference size. Or as co-author Texas Republican Ted Cruz put it,
19: this bill puts an end to the chaos plaguing college athletics.
14: New Jersey Democrat Cory Booker expressed concern that athletes have not had enough of a voice.
20: This is a bill going forward where college athletes and the organizations that represent them have not had a seat on the table.
14: The bill now goes to the House, which may not take it up until after the midterms.
1: Florida workers are about to see another bump in their paychecks.
21: The state's minimum wage rises to $15 an hour on Wednesday, reaching the target set by a constitutional amendment approved in 2020. The measure called for annual increases until the minimum wage reached $15 an hour on September 30th, 2026. I'm Will Taylor, 104.5 WOKV.
1: And a man is accused of a fight with police officers, and another is accused of running away after a fight at a Southside apartment complex. Danica Hughes says it happened Sunday night off JTB in Southside.
22: Officers say they tried to take a man into custody when a second person started fighting an officer. They say the first man ran to an apartment, what was eventually caught. Police say that man had hurt himself and was taken to a hospital.
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12: 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The beleaguered Jacksonville Housing Authority facing another challenge. Coming up on the other side, the allegations made in a federal lawsuit by one of its own board members. 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
32: Mid to upper 80s the next several days. Some isolated showers on Wednesday. A few more with the coverage on Thursday and Friday. Perhaps a rumble of thunder in the afternoon. High still the mid to upper 80s.
12: Really hope you were able to soak up every moment of the weekend as comfortably dry and cool as it was. I was talking to some folks earlier this morning who were coming into the radio station saying, it was so nice to sleep with the windows open for once. That little taste of autumn weather. When we'll have our next preview of fall coming up in the 5-day weekend forecast. 6:48 on the Tuesday edition of Jacksonville's Morning News. Here's Benjamin Fridkus.
1: A Jacksonville Housing Authority board member is suing the agency and its CEO in federal court.
10: Harriet Brock is the board secretary and lives in Section 8 housing. She says she's facing potential homelessness after her voucher was terminated without a hearing. The agency demanded a lump sum payment of over $9,000 for unreported family income. Brock's attorney contends the lack of hearing violates her 14th Amendment rights.
1: JHA says in a statement that it's committed to the highest standards of integrity and absolute compliance with all federal HUD regulations. We've been following issues at the Jacksonville Housing Authority over the past 2 years, including vendor payment concerns, the outsourcing of dozens of positions, executive and board member resignations, criminal charges filed against a former deputy chief financial officer, and multiple investigations by Jacksonville's Office of Inspector General. A traffic heads up in Clay County. As part of the State Road 16 resurfacing improvement project, a delay is expected this afternoon over South Fork Black Creek. Crews will need to temporarily close the road over South Fork Black Creek to eastbound and westbound traffic to allow crews to adjust equipment and safely complete paving operations. The brief delay is expected to last approximately 1 hour and occur between noon and 3 p.m. The University of North Florida is celebrating a transformational gift. Dr. Paul Schilling donated $1 million to help UNF attract and retain promising science, technology, engineering, and math students. Schilling is a radiation oncologist and a longtime UNF supporter. The scholarship welcomed its inaugural cohort of 23 incoming freshmen this fall. Students are eligible to receive up to $5,000 per academic year. And OpenAI says it is pausing the release of its latest AI model after it failed in-house safety checks. Tammy Trujillo with details.
11: The company said on Monday that the model, GPT-6.1 Astra, failed to meet requirements for sticking to the scope and authorization of its tasks and what it reports back to the user about its activities. Similar safety concerns have been raised about other AI models that have engaged in boundary pushing, oversight evasion, and incomplete disclosure.
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32: A 7 on the WOKV weather meter. Partly sunny, more humid today with an isolated brief shower. A high near 90. Partly cloudy tonight down to 70. And partly sunny, hot and humid tomorrow with a brief shower. Your Wednesday high, 89. And Thursday will be partly cloudy. A few showers and very warm and muggy in the upper 80s. From the First Alert Weather Center, I'm Action News Jack's Chief Meteorologist Mike Burrish for 104.5 WOKV.
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12: Hey, we've got delays upon delays here. Sherry at FDOT 511.
3: You're still on the brakes, getting past a right shoulder crash at Butler eastbound between Hodges and San Pablo. And there's also one on 10 westbound heading out of downtown, left shoulder before Roosevelt. No delays there, but you're slow on the eastbound side making the drive in from Baker County. So you can expect a stop and go ride now between Lane Avenue and Stockton.
12: The transformation of the old Ragtime Tavern begins tomorrow in Atlantic Beach. Coming up next on Jacksonville's Morning News, the upscale development that's planned for that prime piece of real estate. And make sure you're with us at 8 o'clock for your next opportunity to win $1,000, just like Teresa from the West Side.
5: All right. 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
12: She's a crossing guard at Gregory Elementary School. Congrats, Teresa. We hope you're the next winner from Jacksonville. 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
12: And in our community, Jacksport making big investments at Blount Island, and they will name a portion of that new road into Blount Island for the former Chief Operating Officer James Bennett, who passed away at the age of 58 in a car crash back in December. That's one of many developing storylines that we're following for you at WOKV.com and in our app. It's Tuesday. The final days of September already, believe it or not, and we are headed into the month of October on a very hot note after the beautiful weekend that we had. Chief Meteorologist Mike Burrish with a five-day forecast. If we have any more 90-degree days in the next several coming up. 6:56, more of today's top local stories. Here's Benjamin Fritkes.
1: Large fights in the West Bank as Jewish settlers try to stop a Palestinian family return to their home. Jonathan Savage reports.
0: The Israel Defense Forces say over 100 extremist Jewish settlers clashed with IDF troops near a Palestinian village. The settlers were trying to stop a Palestinian family from getting back to their home. Their return had been coordinated with security forces after previous attacks forced them to flee. Rioters blocked roads, set tires on fire, and threw rocks at troops. The IDF says the settlers also set fire to Palestinian-owned buildings and vehicles. An Israeli court had ordered authorities to ensure the family's safe return.
1: Covering Atlantic Beach, the transformation of the old Ragtime Tavern begins tomorrow.
10: River Restaurant Group will officially break ground on the new Grafton Inflex. Officials say that the new restaurant will be an upscale steakhouse and a rooftop lounge. The group working on this restaurant is also behind the restaurants River and Post, River and Fort, and Saint. If you're familiar with those, tomorrow's groundbreaking is at 10 in the morning.
1: Chandler Morgan reports Ragtime closed over a year ago after more than four decades in business.
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1: A nonprofit is helping combat veterans and first responders get back on their motorcycles. Combat Hero Bike Build stopped in Middleburg yesterday. They offer bikes for veterans and first responders who used to ride before life-changing injuries.
2: Without these group of guys, I would never be able to overcome the fear and logistical challenges that I face to do this. So without them, I wouldn't be here today, and it's really special to be a part of it.
1: The organization is making a swing through the Southeast United States.

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2: Tuesday edition of Jacksonville's Morning News continues, already seeing some delays, especially heavy traffic on JTB East out to the Mayo Clinic with a crash, and on top of all the typical morning congestion, I-10 is filling in a lot faster than typical. At least it's going to be another pretty morning. Temperatures warmer and noticeably more humid this morning than the last several, if we're in for more 90-degree days. And the five-day forecast just ahead. I'm Rich Jones. Three big things you need to know this morning, brought to you by Tom Bush BMW. The Senate easily passing a bill regulating college sports and the big money it produces.
3: This bill puts an end to the chaos plaguing college athletics.
2: An insider's look at the current state of JTA.
4: 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It's no talking whatsoever.
2: Cleanup in the Northeast following that powerful weekend storm system.
5: 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This is the worst we've seen it.
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0: First Alert traffic from the Strata Air Conditioning and Heating Traffic Center.
2: I-10 East is starting to fill in a hurry. You're starting to hit delays at about Lane Avenue through Cassett, westbound on I-10. Leaving downtown, we do have a crash just before Roosevelt. It's over on the left shoulder. Does not look like that's going to add any extra time to your rush. 95 North is starting to get a little more congested as you approach JTB. No worse than average. Southbound on 95, leaving Mandarin and Greenland, we do have a breakdown that happened before Old St. Augustine Road. That's over on the right shoulder. Your typical morning delays are there. JTB East out to San Pablo at the Mayo Clinic. The right lane slowing down. Plus, you've got a crash between Hodges and San Pablo that's blocking the right shoulder. So an extra tap of the brakes through there. Over the Dames Point and Buckman Bridge, no delays at this hour. 7 o'clock, our consumer warrior Clark Howard is exploring new car loan rates, where you can score the lowest rate if you go a little non-traditional. Coming up in just a few minutes. More of today's top stories now. Here's Benjamin Fredkiss.
7: We have new information about the recent arrest of a Duval County teacher. Action News Jax's Shea Simon reports the alleged assault of a student was caught on video, according to a new report.
8: Police arrested Brian Orr, a math teacher at Darnell Cookman. According to the report, last Thursday, Orr grabbed the student's arm and smacked her on the butt. And the report also confirmed an email that Orr sent to students the same day, claiming that he was a, quote, serial rapist.
7: Orr faces three felony charges: child abuse, offenses against students by an authority figure, and indecent or lewd or lascivious touching of certain minors.
9: Enough is enough.
7: That's the message from Duval School Superintendent Christopher Bernier after two educators were arrested in recent days. School board member Melody Bolduc says parents should expect more than just words.
10: I want a review of our HR process. So were there concerns raised early on that maybe weren't properly addressed or didn't come through?
7: She's pushing for tougher vetting, including a personality test for new hires. In 2024, Bernier launched Know the Line, drawing clear boundaries between staff and students. Bolduc says the school board is meeting this week. She plans to introduce corrective measures.
0: 104.5 WOKV, covering St. John's County.
7: In a reversal, two proposed communities have been denied. Zion Dakota says developers were trying to fast-track plans under the state's agricultural enclave law.
11: Heritage East and West agricultural enclave status were previously approved in August. The board reconvened and denied their status. County residents inside the county auditorium were vehemently opposed to the developments.
12: Our children are watching the decisions that you're making.
13: It doesn't belong. It doesn't meet the criteria.
11: The development's lawyer requested that the board take no action, then unsuccessfully argued this.
14: On procedural grounds, we don't believe that this board has the authority to reconsider this application after it was already approved.
7: The new Florida law accelerates the timeline for developers looking to convert rural areas into residential or commercial spaces. The certification allows builders to hasten land development by skipping the county's typical rezoning process. Florida Attorney General James Uthmeyer is asking a judge to put the brakes on OpenAI's development of new AI models.
15: Uthmeyer filed for a temporary injunction, arguing that OpenAI should not develop new models without independent safety safeguards.
16: Stop calling it safe. Stop pretending it's human. Stop selling it to kids. He asked the court to do what OpenAI will not do for itself: protect Florida families.
15: His move follows reports of OpenAI agents acting outside their instructions, including incidents involving Hugging Face, an Australian

0: government health system. Greg Rhodes, 104.5 WOKV.
1: Jacksonville City Councilman Kevin Carrico is not running for re-election. Carrico was eligible to run for another term in March. Carrico says he and his wife are expanding an advisory firm called Alignment Global Partners to downtown Jacksonville, which will focus on tax expertise, executive leadership, and business strategy. WOKV reported last week when he left his role as vice president of strategic initiatives at the Boys and Girls Clubs of Northeast Florida. Carrico has been immersed in controversy for the past year since Action News Jax revealed a text message exchange that showed he tried to remove a JEA board member as a big favor to a friend. That led to a state attorney's office criminal investigation. Duval County parents have a chance to hear about the future of Venetia Elementary School.
2: District leaders will talk about progress of the project at a community meeting. It's at High Grove Elementary at 5 p.m. Now, we did tell you earlier this month when the school board voted against construction plans for a new building. Right now, the plan is to bring students from Venetia and to close Ortega Elementary School to a new campus.
1: Action News Jax's Tanika Hughes reports neighbors have spent months raising concerns about what comes next for the Venetia rebuild. And neighbors on the east side are raising concerns about funding put aside for their neighborhood.
3: The community deserves the improvements that the city funded.
1: The city says it is forming a task force to address the Phoenix Area Pedestrian Safety Improvement Project. The city set aside $2.5 million for this project going into the 2019 budget. Only $887,441 of the original budget was spent towards sidewalk improvements.
3: Money sitting in an account is not a completed sidewalk. It's not a repaired walkway. It's not a safer crossing.
1: The city says it is assembling a task force to include a Phoenix area residents and businesses, public works personnel, and appropriate planning department staff. WOKV News Time is 7:05.
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7: SpaceX launching Starship Flight 14, the historic first orbital test on Monday. Let's bring in Fox's Eben Brown for a look. Obviously, the crew was pretty excited about some success there. Why was that mission so impactful and meaningful?
8: Good morning. Well, a couple of reasons. One, for SpaceX, it means, you know, testing and proving their designs that they can take this massive, I mean, massive, and that's a word I think is normally overused, but there's no other word for it. Space capsule and get it up into orbit. They were able to do so despite having a couple of issues along the way. There were some engines that didn't fire properly. To make a last minute decision to refire a working engine to get the capsule up high enough and wanted to do in orbit, and that was to deploy 26 more of these Starlink satellites. These are actually some of the next generation Starlink satellites, that power the Starlink internet service that SpaceX serves.
7: Eben, hold off for just one second. Eben, hold off for one second. Pull him down for a second. Eben, move around a little bit because I think we've caught you on a pretty bad cell right now. So let's have you move around for just a quick second. We'll bring you back up. I want to make sure that everyone has a chance to hear exactly what you're saying. Go ahead and finish that point now. Hopefully you've moved around and this is a better cell. Go ahead.
8: Sure. Can you hear me now?
7: Yeah, it's a little bit better. Go ahead.
8: So the point is, after deploying the Starlink satellites, which are the next generation of those satellites, the Starlink internet service, SpaceX needs to prove to NASA that this works, because a design variant of Starship is going to be functioning as one of the lunar landers with Artemis in a couple of years. In fact, they test this out in low Earth orbit with NASA as part of Artemis 3. Yes, they're probably going to work on the problems they had yesterday to figure out why that Raptor engine didn't fire. But ultimately, they were able to show that they have contingencies that work as well. So ultimately, there's a lot of cheers at SpaceX headquarters.
7: Indeed. The impact of being able to do the first test flight in low Earth orbit for those of us who don't follow it on a regular basis, does that open up a whole new avenue for future launches? Why is that such a big deal?
8: Well, doing that test for Artemis 3 is important because NASA wants to check the availability or the capabilities of the Orion spacecraft's designs to, which is a taxpayer, vehicle, to dock with privately operated landers, one from SpaceX, one from Blue Origin, the Jeff Bezos company. So better to do that in low Earth orbit than to try to do it all the way over at the moon. And that leaves the capability to figure out which one's working best and use that with the first lunar landing of Artemis, which would be the fourth mission of Artemis, probably in 2028.
7: All right, Fox's Evan Brown, appreciate the live update for us this morning from Florida. Meantime, and separately, NASA and SpaceX a step closer to sending people back to the International Space Station. The Falcon 9 rocket and Dragon spacecraft rolled out to the launch pad at Cape Canaveral Space Force Station Sunday. That rocket and spacecraft are going to be part of NASA's SpaceX Crew 13 mission that's due to launch on Thursday. Four people aboard that, including NASA astronauts Jessica Watkins and Luke Delaney. WOKV News Time, 710.
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10: Humidity starts to build, a partly sunny sky otherwise today, a 7 on the WOKV weather meter with an isolated brief shower or two, but still many spots stay dry and highs hit near 90 degrees. Partly cloudy tonight down to about 70. Higher humidity means warmer nights too. And your Wednesday will be partly sunny, hot and humid tomorrow with a brief shower, the high 89. Thursday and Friday, partly cloudy, a few showers, perhaps a rumble of thunder, still a lot of dry hours and topping out in the upper 80s. And Saturday will start out the weekend muggy. It'll be partly cloudy, scattered showers and a few thunderstorms developing with highs near 90. I'm Chief Meteorologist Mike Burrish. Join me today beginning at 5 p.m. on CBS 47 and Fox 30 Action News Checks.
4: First Alert Traffic from the Strata Air Conditioning and Heating Traffic Center.
7: 7-Eleven, an update on delays from Sherry at F.511.
11: You're slow on 10 eastbound driving in from the west side. Also, we're just now starting to see delays after you come off the Dames Point Bridge. Eastbound way southbound approaching Maryland Monument. Then slowdowns on 95 northbound, especially between Butler and Emerson. Also, we have a couple of crashes we're keeping our eyes on. One is on the left shoulder, 10 westbound approaching Roosevelt. No delays there, but you are slow getting past a right shoulder crash on Butler eastbound before San Pablo.
7: Georgia drivers seeing some relief at the gas pump beginning tomorrow. Governor Kemp suspending the gas tax for 30 days. That means the average cost for a gallon of regular unleaded will drop 33 cents. Kemp also suspended the fuel tax earlier in the year when prices jumped after the war with Iran started. On the way, as Jacksonville's morning news continues, we're just a few weeks before we decide the future of Amendment 3 here. Brand new survey finds Floridians more concerned about property insurance than property taxes. We'll dive deeper into the reasons for that next.
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10: A 7 on the WOKV weather meter. Partly sunny, more humid today with an isolated brief shower. A high near 90. Partly cloudy tonight down to 70. And partly sunny, hot and humid tomorrow with a brief shower. Your Wednesday high, 89. And Thursday will be partly cloudy. A few showers and very warm and muggy in the upper 80s. From the First Alert Weather Center, I'm Action News Jack's Chief Meteorologist Mike Burrish for 104.5 WOKV.
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15: 7:18, good-looking start to the day and a pretty sunrise this morning. 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
11: No delays getting past a left shoulder crash, 10 westbound approaching Roosevelt, but you are slow because of one on the right shoulder, Butler eastbound between Hodges and San Pablo. Also, we're seeing minor delays, West Beltway northbound approaching Commonwealth and in Ocean Way, East Beltway southbound around Pulaski. Then if you're on 10 eastbound, you can expect a stop-and-go ride between Lane and Stockton, and on 95 northbound driving in from the south side, you're on the brakes between Butler and Emerson.
15: Happening today, a man convicted in a murder-for-hire plot due back in court. Mario Fernandez Saldana arrested on allegations of child molestation. The latest developing details coming during the Eric Erickson show starting at noon today on 104.5 WOKV News Time 7:19. More of today's top stories now with Benjamin Fridkus.
1: Weeks before we decide the future of Amendment 3, a new survey finds Floridians are more concerned about property insurance than property taxes. A poll by the University of North Florida finds 63% are more concerned about property insurance, while 36% are more concerned about the property taxes.
2: Some of the really big insurers that have more stability, they operate across a lot of states, but often they're not operating in Florida. So, you know, that leaves the average Florida property owner with fewer options, maybe more unstable options. Some of those insurers are smaller.
1: Dr. Sean Frieder with the Public Opinion Research Lab says 54% of respondents have changed primary insurers at least once in the past 5 years. Amendment 3 would increase the homestead exemption over multiple years. A new report shows Jacksonville has the second worst transportation in the country.
22: The Consumer Affairs Journal on City Transit analyzed the 50 largest U.S. urban areas using the latest federal data. It ranks cities based on usefulness, accessibility, affordability, and operational safety. The lowest ranking is Oklahoma City, followed by Jacksonville, Buffalo, New York, Indianapolis, and Columbus, Ohio.
1: Ben Becker says Orlando ranks 43rd, while Tampa is 34th. A Jacksonville man believes his compassion for stray cats is why he's facing criminal charges.
23: Louis Abruzzi was arrested 2 weeks ago for feeding wildlife, but he says it's a misunderstanding. He owns a warehouse on Youngerman Court, and he leaves the door open for 7 stray cats he feeds. The 77-year-old says the cats are like his children, and they kept him and his wife going after they lost their son 16 years ago. Some raccoons, though, started entering the warehouse and eating the food, and someone contacted the FWC, who arrested Abruzzi. He's due in court next week. Parker Testa, 104.5 WOKV.
1: A beloved Jacksonville flea market is officially closed. After 40 years, Pecan Park flea market's final sales were held on Sunday. WOKV reported in June the property was sold and the new owners plan to develop the land into a car dealership. Vendors have until the end of October to remove their merchandise and equipment from the location. Covering Nassau County, rising gas prices impacting a local farm days before the opening of its busiest season.
24: Connor's Amazing Acres in Hilliard says it will raise admission prices this fall by $3 to help with the cost. Adult tickets are now $22.95. The owner says it's the first price increase in 6 years. One of the most popular attractions is the cow train, which uses 5 tractors to operate. The owner tells us each tractor can consume roughly 35 gallons of diesel and needs to be refueled twice a week.
1: Action News Jax's Phil Amato says the farm is expecting roughly 20,000 people this fall. It opens Saturday. The Trump administration is embracing AI to help Americans better interact with the federal government. Jared Halpern with more from the White House.
25: President Trump will be on hand for the launch of America.gov today at a day-long tech showcase. The AI tool website is described by a White House official as a front door for the federal government, providing a one-stop shop to find information and resources currently spread over a maze of various agencies. Several tech executives are also expected at the event today, including NVIDIA CEO Jensen Huang. President Trump says his administration will not seek to slow down AI development or stifle its growth, amid concerns from some AI leaders that more regulation is needed.
1: Transportation Secretary Sean Duffy believes the Modern Skies Act will allow the flying experience for the American people to take off. Jessica Rosenthal with the story.
3: Transportation Secretary Sean Duffy says the Modern Skies Act would allocate $30 billion more dollars to aviation, some of which would go to continue modernizing air traffic control.
5: On the current plan that we have right now that Congress has given us, we will be able to replace every single tower in America over the next 300 years. That's unacceptable.
3: Duffy highlighted last week's air traffic control telecommunications outage, which impacted several airports across the Northeast, as a reason why more money is needed for infrastructure improvements.
5: If we don't fix the architecture around aviation, you're going to continue to have these problems.
3: Duffy acknowledged receiving $12.5 billion from the Big Beautiful Bill, but says far more funding is needed.
1: If you want to feel old, the legendary Nintendo 64 celebrates its 30th anniversary, Eamon Dignam reports.
6: Back in 1996, Nintendo was already an industry titan, but the company was ready to redefine gaming again. 30 years ago, on September 29th, the company released the Nintendo 64 in North America, headlined by the groundbreaking masterpiece, Super Mario 64. Unlike its bitter rivals Sony and Sega, Nintendo stubbornly rejected compact discs in favor of silicone cartridges, sacrificing cheap storage space, but nearly eliminating load times and proving raw hardware muscle could still deliver unforgettable experiences.
1: Improved treatment for the stars of the show. The St. Augustine Alligator Farm recently opened a 6,000-square-foot veterinary clinic. It's a dedicated medical facility for animal examinations, treatment, and scientific study. Since the 1990s, the Alligator Farm has partnered with the University of Florida College of Veterinary Medicine to provide medical care for its animals. The park currently houses nearly 700 animals representing more than 134 species, which includes crocodilians, snakes, lizards, mammals, and birds. It's National Coffee Day, a day to celebrate a drink that most of us enjoy on a daily basis. Bree Tennis reports.
8: We're celebrating a steaming cup of joe to get 95 milligrams of liquid go-go juice in you and get your day started. The USDA says you can have up to 4 cups and be in the safe range because, let's face it, caffeine is a stimulant. And that's its appeal. It makes you alert, helps you focus, and boosts your mood. And if you don't drink coffee, know that soda you're reaching for is made from caffeine extracted from decaf coffee beans. No kidding. I'm Bree Tennis.
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7: If you have not seen, construction of the new downtown Starbucks is well underway. This is on the North Bank, and it's the first time in almost 15 years that Starbucks will be downtown. This is inside the Jack's Tower, the old Bank of America Tower.
1: How is that true that it's 15 years?
7: Yeah, first time in almost 15 years.
1: That's wild.
7: Crazy, isn't it?
1: I feel like you can't swing a cat without hitting a Starbucks anyway.
7: It'll be opening up early October is what the thinking is, probably in the next few weeks. Now, October happens Thursday, but it might be that it's at least another week or two before it's finally open. The long-awaited downtown Starbucks. A tumultuous time for JTA.
9: The morale is down. It's no talking whatsoever.
7: What an insider is saying about a disruptive series of months.
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15: 7:30, noticeably a little more humidity in the air, but still tolerable temperature-wise in the upper 60s. If we're in for more 90-degree days after the heat came roaring back yesterday. Coming up with the five-day weekend first alert forecast. Good morning, I'm Rich Jones. Three big things you need to know at 7:31, brought to you by Tom Bush BMW. Florida's Attorney General continues to take on OpenAI.
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10: 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Higher humidity makes a return in the WOKV First Alert Forecast.
17: First Alert Traffic from the Strata Air Conditioning and Heating Traffic Center.
15: Still seeing delays on JTB eastbound between Hodges and San Pablo. Right shoulder is blocked with a crash. You add to that all of the congestion getting out to the Mayo Clinic at San Pablo in that right lane, and you've got an extra minute or two of delay. 95 northbound is getting into the peak of the morning rush hour. You start to hit congestion just beyond Bay Meadows. It clears out just after University and Bowden. A crash on the West Beltway southbound between Wilson and 103rd Street is over on the right shoulder. I-10 east is heavy and slow at about Lane Avenue. It clears back out after Cassett. Ocean Way drivers, heads up, you're starting to hit some congestion approaching the Dames Point Bridge, especially heavy off the bridge where you start to hit those delays at about Merrill Road. WOKV News Time, 7:32. More of today's top local stories now with Christine Bellino and Benjamin Fridkiss.
1: Happening today, a man convicted in a murder for hire plot is due back in court. Mario Fernandez Saldana was arrested on allegations of child molestation. information.
0: Arrest documents show that the victims were under 12 years old, and one victim says that the abuse happened for years. His arraignment is set for today. He told you when he was first found guilty of killing a local father in a murder-for-hire plot back in 2022. New documents filed earlier this month show a motion for a new trial for Mario Fernandez Saldana.
1: Action News Jax's Shea Simon reports two other suspects in the murder of Jared Bridegan are set for trial next spring.
2: A 77-year-old Florida man convicted of the hammer-beating death of a woman is set to become the 16th person executed this year in the nation's busiest death chamber.
3: Curtis Beasley is scheduled to receive a lethal injection this evening for the August 1995 killing of Carolyn Monfort. According to court records, Beasley had been staying at Monfort's Dundee home south of Orlando in August of 1995 while he was pressure washing and painting nearby apartments owned by her son-in-law. Monfort's daughter went to her home after being unable to reach her for 2 days and found her body in a blood-splattered laundry room. Beasley would become Florida's seventh prisoner over the age of 70 to be put to death this year. Greg Rhodes, 104.5 WOKV.
1: And insiders look at the current state of JTA.
5: The morale is down. It's no talking whatsoever.
1: A recently laid-off employee spoke with Action News Jax's Taylor Stewart under the condition their identity would be protected.
6: JTA announced nearly 200 layoffs to close a $39 million budget gap. This former driver says their job ended with a phone call.
5: Friday the 18th, telling me to call my union representative, and that was it. Then I called the union representative and they told me that today was your last day.
6: The driver says her severance came out to 2 weeks' pay. The driver says bus operators and maintenance workers still on the job are afraid they're next.
5: They're afraid to come to work because they know their last day is coming up.
1: The former employee says they cannot file for unemployment until October 5th. JTA says it has up to 2 years to bring some laid-off workers back.
2: Authorities looking into the possibility of a new ransom note related to the disappearance of Nancy Guthrie. This news comes nearly 8 months after she went missing from her home outside of Tucson. The Pima County Sheriff's Department and the FBI Guthrie Task Force have been recently made aware of the possible ransom note as well as social media comments related to it. Investigators are working to determine its credibility.
1: Florida officials sounding the alarm on an outbreak of a mosquito-borne illness that's typically found in other countries. Tom Rigotti reports.
11: The number of people infected with dengue fever has reached its second highest level ever in the Sunshine State. It's prompting the Florida Department of Health to declare a state of emergency across several counties, including Pinellas County in St. Petersburg and Hillsborough County in Tampa. So far this year, there's been at least one death and a reported 190 cases of the disease, also known as breakbone fever, due to joints and bones feeling like they're breaking. 62 cases of the viral illness were reported last year.
2: And the opening bell is brought to you by Guarding Your Nest Egg with Mike Lester. You can find them at guardingyournestegg.com. Stocks fell as Treasury yields traded about 5% above what they normally do, and AI shares, including AMD and Micron Technology, edged lower. Investors awaiting the release of key economic data this week with the closely watched September jobs report, which is expected out on Friday. The Dow Jones Industrial Average lost 347 points to close at 51,481. The S&P 500 fell 59 points. The NASDAQ dropped 248. 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
7: Good looking start to the morning now if we're in for another hot afternoon. 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
15: 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We welcome in Chief Meteorologist Mike Burrish. While the humidity's up just a touch, it's still relatively tolerable out here.
13: Yeah, not too bad. Temperatures are in the 60s, which is about where we ought to be this time of year. And we'll top out near 90, though, again today. So it's a little bit above average during the day. A 7 on the WOKV weather meter. Partly sunny skies and an isolated brief shower, but largely dry, down to near 70 tonight. So we continue the warming trend. And then partly sunny, hot and humid for your Wednesday. Again, just a brief shower tomorrow with highs near 90 degrees. And then that humidity builds enough so that we have an opportunity for a few more showers Thursday and Friday. Still pretty hit and miss, but increasing some with highs in the upper 80s. And then we start out your weekend muggy on Saturday. It'll be partly cloudy, scattered showers, and a few thunderstorms developing with a high of 89. And that rain chance continues to go up with rainfall becoming more widespread as we move through the weekend into early next week. I'm Chief Meteorologist Mike Burrish. Join me today beginning at 5 p.m. on CBS 47 and Fox 30 Action News Jax.
15: Mike, we're about to close another month on a somewhat quiet, at least in the Atlantic and locally, Atlantic hurricane season.
13: Oh, very quiet. Exactly right, Rich, which is great. Now, yeah, we do have a couple of named storms out there now. Hannah formed yesterday out over the central Atlantic to its south. Is still Faye hanging on, but both are staying out in the middle of nowhere over the Atlantic, and there will be nothing developing anytime soon. We're going to get through September without a hurricane, which is very rarefied territory on the Atlantic side, and that's really good news, Rich. We continue to carefully monitor and track the southwest Atlantic and or Gulf for maybe some potential development over the next couple of weeks, but there certainly isn't anything imminent. Always more in Talking the Tropics with Mike.
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2: You have a right shoulder crash to watch out for now. West Beltway southbound between Wilson and 103rd. Then if you're continuing past there, you'll slow again between Blanding and the start of the Buckman Bridge. Then there's a right shoulder crash on Butler eastbound between Hodges and San Pablo. Also delays in Arlington on the East Beltway southbound, 95 northbound in from St. Johns County and 10 eastbound in from the west side. Then if you're leaving the north side, 95 southbound drivers, be prepared to slow between Edgewood and the MLK Parkway.
15: Jacksonville's morning news continues at 7:42 with a closer look at today's top local stories. Here's Benjamin Fritkus.
1: The average price for a gallon of gas in Florida sank 5 cents to $4.29. Diesel has also gone down 2 cents to $6.04. Across northeast Florida, we see that Nassau and Flagler counties are up to around $4.37. Then in Clay County, it's down to $4.25 on average. In Jacksonville this morning on Gas Buddy, Love's Travel Stop on Duval Road is at $3.97. The Mobile on Beach Boulevard is at $4.19. And the BP on 103rd is at $4.26. Environmental groups say that they will challenge the Trump administration's latest rollback. Lisa Brady with the details.
14: New fuel economy standards relax Biden-era requirements aimed at encouraging production of electric vehicles while controlling pollution from gas-powered cars and light trucks. The new standards are expected to mean an average of less than 35 miles to the gallon in the 2031 model year, down from the previous projection of more than 50 miles per gallon. The president of the Alliance for Automotive Innovation, a domestic trade group, calls the change an appropriate course correction from a rule that was out of step with market realities and customer demand, adding that achievable standards are needed to reduce emissions and improve fuel economy. But one Sierra Club official says this will mean dirtier air and make driving more expensive.
1: And Florida workers about to see another bump in their paychecks.
16: The state's minimum wage rises to $15 an hour on Wednesday, reaching the target set by a constitutional amendment approved in 2020. The measure called for annual increases until the minimum wage reached $15 an hour on September 30th, 2026. I'm Will Taylor, 104.5 WOKV.
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15: Love to put some extra spending money in your pocket, and all you gotta do is listen for the payroll payout. 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Teresa from the West Side, our latest winner.
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15: Indeed, she's earned a vacation. 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
15: Still to come on Jacksonville's Morning News, the new information coming to light about the recent arrest of a Duval County teacher and the alleged assault of a student that was caught on video. It's all new at 8 o'clock. 7:48 with more of today's top stories now. Benjamin Fritkus.
1: A Jacksonville Housing Authority board member is suing the agency and its CEO in federal court.
6: Harriet Brock is the board secretary and lives in Section 8 housing. She says she's facing potential homelessness after her voucher was terminated without a hearing. The agency demanded a lump sum payment of over $9,000 for unreported family income. Brock's attorney contends the lack of hearing violates her 14th Amendment rights.
1: JHA says in a statement that it's committed to the highest standards of integrity and absolute compliance with all federal HUD regulations. We've been following issues at the Jacksonville Housing Authority over the past 2 years, including vendor payment concerns, the outsourcing of dozens of positions, executive and board member resignations, criminal charges filed against a former deputy chief financial officer, and multiple investigations by Jacksonville's Office of Inspector General. A traffic heads up in Clay County. As part of the State Road 16 resurfacing improvement project, a delay is expected this afternoon over South Fork Black Creek. Crews will need to temporarily close the road over South Fork Black Creek to eastbound and westbound traffic to allow crews to adjust equipment and safely complete paving operations. The brief delay is expected to last approximately 1 hour and occur between noon and 3 p.m. The University of North Florida is celebrating a transformational gift. Dr. Paul Schilling donated $1 million to help UNF attract and retain promising science, technology, engineering, and math students. Schilling is a radiation oncologist and longtime UNF supporter. The scholarship welcomed its inaugural cohort of 23 incoming freshmen this fall. Students are eligible to receive up to $5,000 per academic year. And OpenAI says it is pausing the release of its latest AI model after it failed in-house safety checks. Tammy Trujillo with the details.
10: The company said on Monday that the model, GPT-6.1 Astra, failed to meet requirements for sticking to the scope and authorization of its tasks and what it reports back to the user about its activities. Similar safety concerns have been raised about other AI models that have engaged in boundary pushing, oversight evasion, and incomplete disclosure.
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25: A 7 on the WOKV weather meter. Partly sunny, more humid today with an isolated brief shower, a high near 90. Partly cloudy tonight down to 70, and partly sunny, hot and humid tomorrow with a brief shower. Your Wednesday high, 89, and Thursday will be partly cloudy, a few showers, and very warm and muggy in the upper 80s. From the First Alert Weather Center, I'm Action News Jack's Chief Meteorologist Mike Burrish for 104.5 WOKV.
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15: 751, lots of update from Sherry at F.511.
2: The crash that was on the right shoulder, Butler eastbound before San Pablo, has cleared, but you're still on the brakes, almost back to the Beltway. And you have a new one now, West Beltway southbound. This is over on the right shoulder in the grassy area, approaching 103rd. Some onlooker slowdowns there. Then you're going to slow again before the Buckman Bridge. Also, 95 northbound drivers, you're slow all the way back to Phillips Highway now, and you're going to stay on the brakes up to Emerson. Plus, we're seeing delays on 10 eastbound in from the west side and the East Beltway southbound between Merrill and St. John's Bluff.
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0: Enough is enough.
15: That stinging message from the Duval School Superintendent after the arrest of two educators in recent days. Coming up all new at 8 o'clock, the new allegations outlined in an arrest report following an assault charge. Good morning at 7:57. More of today's top stories with Benjamin Fridkus.
1: Large fight in the West Bank as Jewish settlers try to stop a Palestinian family return to their home. Jonathan Savage reports.
3: The Israel Defense Forces say over 100 extremist Jewish settlers clashed with IDF troops near a Palestinian village. The settlers were trying to stop a Palestinian family from getting back to their home. Their return had been coordinated with security forces after previous attacks forced them to flee. Rioters blocked roads, set tires on fire, and threw rocks at troops. The IDF says the settlers also set fire to Palestinian-owned buildings and vehicles. An Israeli court had ordered authorities to ensure the family's safe return.
1: President Trump will unveil the new website America.gov today. Tammy Trujillo reports.
10: The AI-powered tool is being touted by the White House as much-needed relief for Americans interacting with the federal government. It's described as a single, centralized portal for federal information and services. Trump will be joined by Vice President J.D. Vance, Secretary of State Marco Rubio, and other dignitaries for the launch at the Andrew W. Mellon Auditorium in Washington, D.C.
1: And covering Atlantic Beach, the transformation of the old Ragtime Tavern starts tomorrow.
6: River Restaurant Group will officially break ground on the new Grafton in Flex. Officials say that the new restaurant will be an upscale steakhouse and a rooftop lounge. The group working on this restaurant is also behind the restaurants River and Post, River and Fort, and Saint. If you're familiar with those, tomorrow's groundbreaking is at 10 in the morning.
1: Chandler Morgan reports Ragtime closed over a year ago after more than four decades in business. WOKV News time is 7:58.

0: Jackson Mills Morning News continues with three big things you need to know, brought to you by Tom Bush, BMW, an insider's look at the current state of JTA.
1: The morale is down. It's no talking whatsoever.
0: The Senate easily passing a bill regulating college sports and the big money it produces.
2: This bill puts an end to the chaos plaguing college athletics.
0: Cleanup in the Northeast following a powerful weekend storm system.
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4: First Alert traffic from the Strata Air Conditioning and Heating Traffic Center.
0: Leaving Julington Creek or the Durbin area, we've got a new crash, 9B North at E-Town Parkway, and that is blocking the left lane, and that is why you're on the brakes back to nearly Phillips Highway into Bayard at this hour. So you do have one other lane available to you, but you can expect at least some congestion and delays through there. 95 northbound, you're into delays at about JTB. JTB East is stacked up and backed up at about the East Beltway. That's familiar territory. Off the Dames Point Bridge, you're into delays just beyond Merrill Road. All travel lanes are open ahead of you. Once you get to about St. John's Bluff, it clears out. I-10 East through Normandy, approaching Cassett Avenue, is backed up. Sweetwater area, West Beltway South, between Wilson and 103rd Street, you've got a crash that's blocking the right shoulder. That does not look like it's causing too much delay. You do, however, hit some congestion just beyond Blanding as you continue on southbound and getting toward the Buckman Bridge. But all in all, over the Buckman looks pretty good at this hour. WOKV News Time, 801.
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0: I know what you're going to say. It's a Seinfeld reference.
6: Yes, it is. It's gold, Jerry. It's gold.
0: What was his name? The comedian? Banyan. Banyan.
6: There you go.
0: That's it. Gold, Jerry, gold.
6: And for those who are curious, Netflix renewed Seinfeld for 5 more years.
0: Did they really?
6: Yes, they did. Thank
0: goodness. Unbelievable. Gold is the payroll payout keyword of this morning. Make sure you plug that into the WOKV app, and you got an opportunity to win $1,000, just like Teresa did yesterday. She's from the West Side. And Teresa, thank you for what you do every day. She's a crossing guard at Gregory Elementary School.
7: All right. Thank you. Probably use it for vacation.
0: Awesome. Congratulations. You can spend it however you want. Jacksonville's Morning News continues at 8:02. Updating breaking news. This is sad news for any probably Gen Xer and maybe millennial as well. Dennis Haskins, who was Mr. Belding on Saved by the Bell, has just died. He was 75 years old. Sad news to report. He had passed away over the weekend in Burbank, California. 8:02, more of today's top local stories now with Benjamin Fridkus.
8: We have new information about the recent arrest of a Duval County teacher. Action News Jax's Shay Simon reports the alleged assault of a student was caught on video, according to a new report.
9: Police arrested Brian Orr, a math teacher at Darnell Cookman. According to the report, last Thursday, Orr grabbed the student's arm and smacked her on the butt. And the report also confirmed an email that Orr sent to students the same day claiming that he was a, quote, serial rapist.
8: Orr faces 3 felony charges, child abuse, offenses against students by an authority figure, and indecent, lewd, or lascivious touching of certain minors.
10: Enough is enough.
8: That's the message from Duval School Superintendent Christopher Bernier after 2 educators were arrested in recent days. School board member Melody Bolduc says parents should expect more than just words.
11: I want a review of our HR process. So were there concerns raised early on that maybe weren't properly addressed or didn't come through?
8: She's pushing for tougher vetting, including a personality test for new hires. In 2024, Bernier launched Know the Line, drawing clear boundaries between staff and students. Bolduc says the school board is meeting this week. She plans to introduce corrective measures.
4: 104.5 WOKV, covering St. John's County.
8: In a reversal, 2 proposed communities have been denied. Zion Dakota says developers were trying to fast-track plans under the state's agricultural enclave law.
12: Heritage East.

0: Austin West Agricultural Enclave status were previously approved in August. The board reconvened and denied their status. County residents inside the county auditorium were vehemently opposed to the developments.
1: Our children are watching the decisions that you're making.
2: It doesn't belong. It doesn't meet the criteria.
0: The development's lawyer requested that the board take no action, then unsuccessfully argued this.
3: On procedural grounds, we don't believe that this board has the authority to reconsider this application after it was already approved.
4: The new Florida law accelerates the timeline for developers looking to convert rural areas into residential or commercial spaces. The certification allows builders to hasten land development by skipping the county's typical rezoning process. Florida Attorney General James Uthmeyer is asking a judge to put the brakes on OpenAI's development of new AI models.
5: Uthmeyer filed for a temporary injunction, arguing that OpenAI should not develop new models without independent safety safeguards.
6: Stop calling it safe. Stop pretending it's human. Stop selling it to kids. He asked the court to do what OpenAI will not do for itself. Protect Florida families.
5: His move follows reports of OpenAI agents acting outside their instructions, including incidents involving Hugging Face, an Australian government health system. Greg Rhodes, 104.5 WOKV.
4: Meanwhile, the Trump administration is embracing AI to help Americans better interact with the federal government. Jared Halpern has more from the White House.
7: President Trump will be on hand for the launch of America.gov today at a day-long tech showcase. The AI tool website is described by a White House official as a front door for the federal government, providing a one-stop shop to find information and resources currently spread over a maze of various agencies. Several tech executives are also expected at the event today, including NVIDIA CEO Jensen Huang. President Trump says his administration will not seek to slow down AI development or stifle its growth, amid concerns from some AI leaders that more regulation is needed.
4: Georgia drivers will see some relief at the gas pump this week. Governor Brian Kemp suspended the state gas tax for 30 days, effective today. That means the average cost for a gallon of regular unleaded will drop 33 cents. Kemp also suspended the fuel tax earlier this year when prices jumped after the war with Iran started. Weeks before we decide the future of Amendment 3, a new survey finds Floridians are more concerned about property insurance than property taxes. A poll by the University of North Florida finds 63% are more concerned about property insurance, while 63% are more concerned about property taxes.
8: Some of the really big insurers that have more stability, they operate across a lot of states, but often they're not operating in Florida. So, you know, that leaves the average Florida property owner with fewer options, maybe more unstable options. Some of those insurers are smaller.
4: Dr. Sean Frieder with the Public Opinion Research Lab says 54% of respondents have changed primary insurers at least once in the past 5 years. Amendment 3 would increase the homestead exemption over multiple years. And a beloved Jacksonville flea market is officially closed. After 40 years, Pecan Park Flea Market's final sales were held on Sunday. WOKV reported in June the property was sold and the new owners plan to develop the land into a car dealership. Vendors have until the end of October to remove their merchandise and equipment from the location. WOKV News Time, 8:07.
9: It's a good-looking start to the morning overall. Feels a little bit more humid, and unfortunately, we just get these little brief tastes of fall before it usually sticks and stays every year, right around Halloween or shortly thereafter. Chief Meteorologist Mike Burrish with a five-day first alert forecast. We hit 90 yesterday. Are we into record territory for these heat days this summer?
10: Not far away, Rich. We're at 108 90-degree days, as you mentioned. So the record is 114 set in 2011. We should fall short of that, but I bet we've got a couple of more 90-degree days in us, so to speak, which puts us in the top four already. We are tied for the fourth most 90-degree days, and 109 would make it third alone, and we may very well get that even this week, even though the temperatures, it'll be very close to 90 each day this week. So some days 88, 89, but to touch 90 would not certainly be out of the question, And we don't have never had a 90-degree day past Halloween, Rich. So at least within 4 weeks, we're done. We should be done with 90-degree days after a beautiful weekend. And our 15th, by the way, record temperature this year over the weekend on Saturday, we dropped to 55. That would tie us for a record low temperature. So from 55 Saturday morning to 90 yesterday, that's the weather bouncing up and down, back and forth. A 7 on the WOKV weather meter today. Partly sunny, a little more humid. An isolated, very brief shower, mainly south of I-10, and most spots stay dry with a high near 90. Partly cloudy tonight, down to about 70, and a partly sunny Wednesday. hot and humid tomorrow. Brief shower at 89. And then a little better chance for a few showers, a rumble of thunder Thursday and Friday. There's still a lot of dry hours in the upper 80s. And Saturday, a very warm and humid start to the weekend. It'll be partly cloudy, scattered showers, and a few thunderstorms developing, and a high of 89. I'm Chief Meteorologist Mike Burrish. Join me today beginning at 5 p.m. on CBS 47 and Fox 30 Action News Jax.
11: First alert traffic from the Strata Air Conditioning and Heating Traffic Center.
12: There's a crash slowing you down on State Road 9B northbound. The left lane is blocked at E-Town Parkway, and you have one on the right shoulder. This is the West Beltway southbound approaching 103rd. Then delays as you start to cross the Buckman Bridge. Also, we're seeing slowdowns in from the north side on 95 southbound, 95 northbound in from St. Johns County. Also, 10 eastbound in from the west side. And if you're on the East Beltway southbound, you're in for a stop and go ride between Merrill and St. Johns Bluff.

0: Chase and I screwed it up earlier. We said the $6 million man.
1: No.
0: No.
1: Close, close. The greatest American hero.
2: What a fantastic show.
0: It was a great 80s TV show.
2: Somewhere out there, Robert Catt is feeling a big warm hug right now.
0: He is.
2: Being remembered, being appreciated.
0: Oh, yes.
2: Because some things just won't die, including the greatest American hero.
0: So does this mean that Curtis Dvorak from the Jacksonville Zoo and Botanical Gardens is the greatest American hero?
1: Self-proclaimed, yes.
0: We feel high about yourself.
2: He's the greatest American wildlife wanderer.
1: That's right. Greatest American wildlife wanderer.
2: Greatest American original jaguar.
1: Yep. Yep. We got a few of those titles. Yeah. So, I don't know. We'll go with the greatest American, you know. There's no vote on it, so I can claim it, right?
0: There you go. It's all you. Well, why are you dressed up like the greatest American hero today?
1: Because it's spooktacular time at the Jacksonville Zoo and Botanical Gardens. And as I was walking out of my house this morning, walking through the garage where I keep all of my bins of costumes, I remembered, I was like, oh, we're talking about spooktacular. Oh, no, I got to grab a costume. And I did the sloth, obviously, and I did the beaver last year. And this was honestly... I looked up at the bins and their clear bins and I saw the logo. You know, and it's just one of my favorite, all time favorite 80s shows. And I saw it, so I was like, I gotta dress as that. So, and I can't find the wig though. That was bothering me. So I had a USA hat.
0: You know, I mean, that's good.
1: To go with it. But the wig, I have the blonde wig that goes with it, you know, the curly hair he had and everything. I had that. I couldn't find it. So I grabbed the USA hat. Chase brought me up though. He's too young to know it. He had no clue. He's like, the Noid?
0: The Noid. That was Domino's, wasn't it?
1: No, it's not.
2: 30 minutes or less, baby.
0: Oh, my gosh. Is that not crazy or what?
1: No, it's not the Noid.
0: Oh, that's good. Oh, so. The Noid. I love that. All right. So Spooktacular is getting underway.
1: Back.
0: So
1: that's
0: tell
1: right.
0: us everything we need to know about Spooktacular, Curtis.
1: Oh, gosh. Well, Spooktacular, you know, starting here at the Jacksonville Zoo and Botanical Gardens, coming up in October. We have a bunch of new stuff there, a 400-foot light tunnel. That is going to be pretty cool. But yeah, select nights, October 10th, 15th to the 18th, 22nd to the 25th, and the 29th to the 31st. And you can obviously go to jacksonvillezoo.org always to get your tickets and more information on it. Important stuff, sensory-friendly night is October 11th. And so we want to get that out to the folks. But yeah, timed entry slots, 6 o'clock to 7:30 and 7:30 to 9 o'clock. So we're kind of... switching it up there because, you know, you make a round. It takes you about 90 minutes total walking through, get all the candy you want and get on out of there. So we're doing some timed things so that it won't be a total crush all right at the gates opening or at any one time. So that should help you out. But kids, I think this was written for me because it says masks, full face masks are only allowed for kids 10 and under. And I really took that as an attack. You know, I was like, I don't understand. What am I?
2: It sounds personal.
1: Yeah, like, what's wrong? Why can't I wear a full face mask? But anyway, it's a safety thing, folks. So just follow the rules, even if they were written for me. But yeah, so you got the candy, you got the 400-foot light tunnel, which is going to be pretty cool, which is longer than a football field. So that's pretty cool.
0: And you're not skimping on candy either.
1: No, they got candy all over the place. You're going to get a nice stroll through the. Through the zoo and get some candy, and it's a fun time of year. And we got a scare zone. There is a scare zone. My 8-year-old is pumped for it. He said he's going to walk through it and not get scared. So we'll see. We'll see what happens there. But you can choose to go in the scare zone or not. You don't have to go in there. But yeah, come on out. Support the spooktacular at the zoo. And again, you know, the purpose of these night events, one, we're trying to, you know, have some fun, but also it's another chance for us to get people into the zoo. At a different time of day, you know, a fun time, but also help us, you know, create more revenue, which allows us to do more education, more conservation here with our animals and with animals around the world.
0: And it's kicking off the holiday season, so following Nights of Lights becomes the zoo lights that we've seen over and over again. And so being able to do these things really does, in an off season, if you will, help to drive attention and ultimately attendance and revenue.
1: 100%, 100%. That new entrance has been great this year. Opening that new entrance this year has been fantastic. You know, a lot of people are, attendance is up, which is really cool. And the manatees, everybody's loving going and watching them. And I think you guys saw the news.
0: Yeah, there was video just last week of a new manatee. Like, that is not an easy task to put a manatee into that huge tank.
1: Heavy.
0: Yes.
1: Yeah, that's why we got a crane. Our crew there is very happy that we have the crane now with that new $72 million entrance. But yeah, Lorenzo is is the new manatee in there with the other two boys. With Alpine is the one who got to go back to Crystal River, and then you got Francesco and Cullen still there. And Francesco and Cullen are also still trying to make weight. It's like fighters; they're trying to make weight to get back, you know, to go back home. Once they make weight, they'll be heading out. I've heard some rumblings; don't have anything exact, but some rumblings that you know, Cullen and Francesco maybe going home soon, or potentially if they make weight and stuff. But then I also heard, you know, the unfortunate part we're getting into once we get into the winter. It's when we're probably going to see some more manatees at the zoo. So it's a good news, bad news.
0: That's because of the cold weather?
1: Yeah, the cold weather. That's when you start to get the cold stress.
0: Okay.
1: Obviously, boat strikes are the number one reason we end up seeing manatees, unfortunately. But cold stress is another big one. And once we get into the winter, I think from what I heard is that other facilities, because we're part of a network of facilities helping the manatees around the state of Florida. And other facilities, from what I heard, are going to move some manatees to us to make room for the cold stress. Because the cold stress will happen in the areas, you know, where they're going to move some out. Just anticipating it. And, you know, so the cool thing is, you know, I think the manatees will get, just like Lorenzo, you know, he had to be brought back in, got to fatten him up. You know, he's looking a little light. The good news of the manatees that hopefully we're going to see, you know, through the winter is they won't be critical. And it's kind of nice seeing all that lettuce out there floating in the
0: and it's a short term thing for because you can see how many up to how many manatees can be in the exhibit at one time.
1: Now they're saying 15 to 20.
0: Yeah, so you're at three now.
1: Three. So can you imagine if we got 15 in there?
0: Like, and it's awesome just to see the three because you can individually focus on one and follow it around as it's eating and doing it, all of its stuff. But I can't imagine to see 15 in there. Yeah. It'll get a lot more attraction.
1: I'm excited. You know, again, I say excited to see more in there. But as we've talked about this, it's the last step in their rehab. It's the last step in their rehab, fattening them up, getting them back to weight where they can go out and be sent back home. But I think the thing that we've noticed that's really cool is people seeing these manatees for the first time, seeing a manatee and not just seeing the top of a gray thing come out of the water and make an air bubble, you know, and you see this when you look down in the river, you know, you can't see them very clearly, but people seeing the manatees right through that glass and for the first time, like seeing the whole shape of the thing and seeing how peaceful they are, like it's changing the way people perceive, you know, the issue of manatees in our state. And so seeing a bunch of them in there, I think we'll just do even more than that. Because if we get 10 in there or something like that, I think, you know, our gate's going to be full. We're going to have people coming there a lot because that's just really cool. Like if you've been to the Springs, you've seen hundreds of them gather and it's just amazing to see that many together. But I think it'll be pretty neat. And I think it'll be great for conservation.
0: One of our favorite fall traditions returns in a matter of weeks. Spooktacular back at the Jacksonville Zoo and Botanical Gardens. And if you are in need of a new costume, I know a guy.
1: Yeah.
0: His name is Curtis Dvorak. He's got bins and bins of them. So just make sure that if you're 10 and under, you wear those full face masks,
1: full
0: okay?
1: Face. All right.
0: All right. Always a kid at heart. More at jacksonvillezoo.org. You can become a member there and see what else is coming up on the horizon over the next several weeks and into the holiday season. Our wildlife wanderer, the greatest Jacksonville hero. There he is, Curtis Dvorak, with us every month on Jacksonville's Morning News. It's 8:19.
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19: A 7 on the WOKV Weather Meter. Partly sunny, more humid today with an isolated brief shower, a high near 90. Partly cloudy tonight down to 70, and partly sunny, hot and humid tomorrow with a brief shower. Your Wednesday high, 89, and Thursday will be partly cloudy, a few showers, and very warm and muggy in the upper 80s. From the First Alert Weather Center, I'm Action News Jax, Chief Meteorologist Mike Burrish for 104.5 WOKV.
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20: The earlier crash on State Route 9B northbound at E-Town Parkway that had the left lane blocked is now contained on the right shoulder, but we're still seeing delays that take you back to around Phillips Highway. And we're following another crash. This one is on the West Beltway southbound right shoulder approaching 103rd. Then your usual delays in from St. Johns County on 95 northbound. And if you're on the East Beltway southbound, you're going to slow after you come off the Dames Point Bridge. Then still on 10 eastbound, you can expect a stop and go right between Lane Avenue and Roosevelt.
0: Oh, the man who led Bayside High School has passed on. Dennis Haskins, the principal of Saved by the Bell, has passed on at the age of 75.
21: A.C. Slater. Way to go, champ.
0: Well, who could forget Mr. Belding from those days.
21: Finally, Zach Morris.
0: Dennis Haskins, principal of Belding and Saved by the Bell, has passed away at the age of 75. It's 8:27 on Jacksonville's Morning News. Coming up, our in-depth look at military affairs with WOKV military affairs analyst, retired Colonel Chris Budahas of First Coast Military Life. Next.
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4: 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First Alert Chief Meteorologist Mike Burris joins us. Good morning, Chief.
5: Good morning. We are back into a little bit of a more humid weather pattern and certainly warmer as we go through the rest of this week. A 7 on the WDOKV weather meter today. Partly sunny and isolated brief shower develops this afternoon, but would be very hit and miss, mostly a miss with a high near 90. Partly cloudy tonight near 70. Partly sunny, hot and humid tomorrow with a brief shower on your Wednesday. A high of 89. A little better chance for a few showers, a rumble of thunder Thursday and Friday. Partly cloudy otherwise with highs in the upper 80s. And Saturday will be muggy, partly cloudy, scattered showers and a few thunderstorms developing as we enter a wetter period. And a high of 89 with higher humidity. That'll mean warmer nights return as well, with temperatures not dropping out of the 70s overnight. I'm Chief Meteorologist Mike Burrish. Join me today beginning at 5 p.m. on CBS 47 and Fox 30 Action News Jax.
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20: You are slow getting past a right shoulder crash on State Road 9B northbound at E-Town Parkway, but no delays passing by one on the right shoulder west beltway southbound before 103rd. However, we're still tracking delays in Arlington on the east beltway southbound, Butler eastbound heading out to the beaches, 10 eastbound in from the west side, and even 95 northbound where you're in for a stop and go ride between Butler and Emerson.
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26: And welcome to In Depth for this Tuesday, September 29th. We have a lot to get into this morning. Thanks to Chase Bunker, Sherry Bird in the F.511 Traffic Headquarters, Jerome Holloway, Scott Young at the keyboard, Jordana Elias, and we have Chris Budahas in the house.
27: Good morning,
26: house.
27: Christine. How are you?
26: Good morning. We're going to get to a whole bunch of stuff.
27: There's so much to talk about.
26: Lots of stuff for you to react to. And I know you sent me some really good gems as well.
27: There's some amazing... It's like it's coming out so quickly. I don't even know how to keep up.
26: It's really difficult.
27: It is.
26: That. So we're going to start off with the opening bell this morning because we've got to get that. The opening bell brought to you by Guarding Your Nest Egg with Mike Lester. 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Stocks fell Tuesday as Treasury yields traded above 5%. This week, investors are awaiting the release of some key economic data with the closely watched September jobs report. That is due on Friday. The Dow Jones Industrial Average lost 347 points to close at 51,481. The S&P 500 fell 59 points. The NASDAQ dropped 248.
6: Jacksonville's Morning News in Depth. News that affects your wallet.
26: President Trump announcing plans for a new $15 billion steel plant in southeast Iowa. Trump says the Mesabi Metallics facility in Lee County will be the largest steel manufacturing plant in U.S. history. The facility is expected to begin production in 2030. PepsiCo raising prices on some of its snacks and drinks, including Doritos, Ruffles, and Sun Chips. The company says prices on certain products will rise by a low to mid single digit percentage, with increases expected by the end of the year. Some products made in Canada will no longer be available in the U.S.
28: The U.S. is banning nearly $1 billion worth of Canadian imports, including alcoholic beverages, dairy products, and motorcycles. It's a small percentage of the $880 billion worth of annual trade between the two countries, but it's a sign of the tense trade relations. President Trump has accused Canada of discriminating against U.S. dairy, auto, and alcoholic beverage producers, and has imposed 50% tariffs on about $20 billion of Canadian imports. Canada responded with its own tariffs. That led to the ban.
26: That's Jenny Casola reporting, and she continues our economic coverage. Target, or Target, wants you back And they're making another move to get shoppers to return.
28: The fight for your holiday shopping dollars has begun. Target is lowering prices on nearly 2,000 items ahead of the holiday season. It covers home items, apparel, and accessories. It's on top of price cuts earlier this year. Target says the latest reductions build on more than 10,000 prices it already lowered. CEO Michael Fidelke has been leading a turnaround effort at Target. Its chief merchandising officer, Kara Sylvester, says guests are looking for great products at an incredible value, and that's an important part of what we aim to deliver every day.
26: And Chris Budahas, I'm going to ask for your reaction on some of these tech stories because I know you are one in the know.
6: 104.5 WOKV, in-depth coverage of AI and tech.
26: OpenAI says it's pausing the release of its latest AI model after it failed in-house safety checks. The company announcing Monday that the model GPT-6.1 Astra failed to meet requirements for sticking to the scope and authorization of its tasks and what it reports back to the user about its activities. Similar safety concerns have been raised about other AI models that have engaged in boundary pushing, oversight evasion, and incomplete disclosure. And major tech companies going to testify in front of the New York City Council regarding the potential dangers of AI. This marks the first public testimony under oath from AI companies after several whistleblowers and executives issued warnings about the need for regulation. Meanwhile, those tech executives raising concerns about how the U.S. is handling AI, stating that things are moving way too fast. Rich Edson from Washington discusses President Trump's next steps with AI.
7: President Trump and House Speaker Mike Johnson are expected to meet for lunch with Meta CEO Mark Zuckerberg, OpenAI President Greg Brockman, NVIDIA CEO Jensen Huang, Anthropic CEO Dario Amodei, among other tech leaders, as OpenAI says it's canceling the release of its latest model over safety concerns. The company's head of safety systems writes the model called GPT 6.1 Astra, quote, didn't quite meet the bar in terms of staying within scope and authorization and how it communicates back to the user about this type of work it's done. We have an extremely high bar in terms of safety and alignment.
26: And Pope Leo says warnings about artificial intelligence potentially destroying humanity should be taken seriously. He was speaking to reporters on his flight back to Rome after a trip to France. The pontiff said alarms being raised by many, including experts in the field, are not so-called fake news. Walmart says it will not use artificial intelligence or customers' personal information to set individual prices. CEO John Furner says the company will price the product, not the person, including when shoppers use its AI assistant, Sparky. So basically what this means is if you were using Sparky and walking down the aisles, the prices would change depending upon how much Sparky thought you might be willing to pay for a particular item.
27: Boy, that sounds terrible.
26: Walmart also says its employees will continue overseeing pricing and that it will not use dynamic pricing based on individual customers. So it will say, basically, it
27: so
26: could
27: dynamic
26: say...
27: dynamic is how we get around it.
26: Dynamic. Dynamic. Yes, it's dynamic. So basically it would say, hey, Chris Budahas paid, you know, $10 last week. We don't need to give him this sale.
27: This is how much he makes. This is what the zip code he lives in. Yeah. This is all these other factors. Yeah, that's dangerous.
26: So he'll pay more. Meanwhile, Walmart is rolling out digital price tags nationwide, replacing traditional paper labels. The company says the new tech will let stores update prices in minutes and help employees locate products that need restocking. Several big tech leaders preparing to discuss the issue of AI with the president this afternoon. House Speaker Mike Johnson has said the purpose of the talks will be to try and find common ground for all of those involved. And a Tennessee grandma is suing a North Dakota city and police department, alleging that a flawed artificial intelligence facial recognition match led to not only her wrongful arrest, but also nearly 6 months in police custody. Ted Lindner reports.
8: Angela Lipp says she was arrested at gunpoint in July 2025 while caring for four children, then extradited to North Dakota and held on a $100,000 bond. The lawsuit alleges police failed to verify the AI match or consider evidence showing Lipp was in Tennessee when the bank thefts occurred. Lipp says those records showed she was in Tennessee when the crimes happened, but investigators failed to fully check that evidence. She spent 108 days in a Tennessee jail before being extradited to North Dakota, where she was held. Prosecutors dismissed all charges in December of 2025.
26: Dismissing the charges, but you can't get your life back.
27: That's a technicality. It's what we call dynamic.
26: Iran's president said he would allow UN nuclear inspectors into the country. He made the comment to CBS's Face the Nation through a translator and claimed that Iran is not seeking to build a nuclear weapon. He says even if individuals have the incentive to build them, quote, religiously speaking, they are not allowed to pursue that path. The Iranian leader also stated that there is an atmosphere of distrust between the U.S. and Iran after being asked about a potential meeting with the president. Chris Budahas, I have to ask you, what is going on with Iran?
27: I think we're in a quagmire right now. I don't think we even really know. I mean, this whole discussion of we're going to start bombing after the midterms, what does that mean? I mean, is this conditions-based, time-based? What are we trying to, what's our strategy? What's our long-term effect? I mean, we see it every single day when we go to the grocery store. We see it when you pump up, you know, put gas in our vehicles. So, I mean, that's, you know, domestic impact. But what's the long-term implications to, you know, past or current alliances, the expectation that, you know, we just, I mean, as we get into it, the UN last week, you know, all the bolstering there and the hard conversation that really didn't happen, and the fact that I watched the interview with Waltz, and then later with the Iranian president, and, you know, Christian Welker, I typically have some respect for her, but she pressed Waltz a lot harder than she pressed the Iranian president for it, so... And is there mistrust? Yeah, two warring nations. Of course, there's mistrust. That's not a new phenomenon. But you know, nobody's really articulated what the end state is. What does this look like when it's all over? Hopefully, we're trying to, as they say in strategy, achieve a better peace. But how do you get there? And then why are we not communicating that to the American people, or really to the international population, so people will have an understanding of where we're at and where we're going internationally? So. You know, I spent a lot of time living in Europe. There's definitely a distrust between them and us right now. And the Europeans have always been good allies to us in many cases. So that's arguable. I know some people are going to go, what about NATO and this and that? But overall, when you get down to it, you got to have a coalition of the willing to alleviate these issues nationwide. And then they got a global impact, right? And then the fact that folks are talking about the other maritime choke points around the world, you know, could you put a toll on them or not? It's just scary, if not bizarro world. And then we're seeing in the Bab el-Mandeb down there off of Yemen, in between there and the Horn of Africa, where the Houthis are now, you know, striking ships. That's got huge implications too.
26: There are people who lump, you know, every other organization in the Middle East together as one cluster. They're versus different. The U.S.
27: They'll call an Iranian an Arab. The Persians. I mean, if you don't understand these nuances, you probably never visited or studied.
26: But it's difficult to keep track of all the nuances.
27: Absolutely. I mean, okay, I got a lot of British and German friends. Till they come to the U.S., they don't realize that we have many cultures here in the U.S. So, you look at like 18 different accents around the U.S. alone, and the fact that many of them said, like, wow, it's amazing how big and diverse, both in not just physical geography, but in people and cultures that exist in this nation. So, yeah.
26: Even the idea of your origin story is different depending upon where you are in the United States. Growing up in Miami,
27: right.
26: Everybody said, you know, where are you from? And I would say the United States.
27: Yeah.
26: When I lived in Miami. When I moved to New York City, where are you from was different. It meant your people.
27: Right.
26: So that answer was, you know, you're European or wherever your heritage was.
27: Right.
26: It wasn't, oh, yeah, you're from the United States.
27: Yeah.
26: But in Miami, it was, yeah, I'm from the United States. I was born here.
27: Yeah. And when kind of dialing it back, where we just clump people together, like specifically the Middle East, we don't understand the nuances. I mean, many times you got to take a look at each of them, not just the culture, but also the history that got them to the present day, and then what's their aspirations to the future, to see where their motivations are at. I mean, self-preservation is obviously the most important thing to any human. I reminded somebody the other day that humans by nature are lazy. We are. We're lethargic. In many cases, we'll take the easiest path of non-resistance to get to where we need to go. So to see what's happening in the Middle East, I mean, for the leadership in Iran that's in charge, it's in their best interest to stay in charge.
26: You, I'm assuming, saw the president's speech at the United Nations General Assembly.
27: Yeah, I saw a good portion of it, yeah.
26: I want to read to you, I had gotten, of course, my phone blew up after that speech, and I want to read to you one comment in particular.
27: Yes.
26: Christine, you know that I have been a Republican my whole life. I have never been so embarrassed to be an American as I am right now. Do you think that sentiment is felt by a lot of people, military and otherwise?
9: I won't speak for everybody, but I do believe there's a silent majority or maybe a silent large minority that kind of feel that way. I learned when I went to Paris Island a long time ago, my drone instructors eradicated pronouns like me and I, and there was a lot of me and I. And that's not, you know, when you're representing a nation, you represent the us and we. And so that's a little bit too much bolstering about what have I done, this and that. But it's an international audience, right? You have to speak to them, and you have to, they have to understand that, you know, if our strategy is peace through strength, then how are we doing what we're doing logically, and actually use, you know, some level of emotional intelligence to kind of build the team, if you will, not to, you know, really destroy the team. And there's some good things, if we watched a little bit of Ted Lasso, that we could probably apply to the international environment to bring folks around. And just an explanation of where we're at and where we're going just might, you know, simmer things down. And the fact of the matter is, every single leader that was in, and I've been in the UN, I'm sure if you've been there or not, but those folks are leaders. They're going to go back to their nations. In many cases, they're accountable to their people to explain what's going on in their media. So it's almost like, you know, dropping the pebble in the water. You have those outer rings that start to form as it goes out. There's huge vibration and repercussions to things that are stated. So
26: he also went on to say, where has diplomacy gone? We need not forget that the pen is mightier than the sword. Lots of sword swinging happening here.
9: True. Yeah. I don't know. I think we got to come to a realization. I know Jack Keane. I don't know him, but I when I was in Iraq, Afghanistan, he would visit as a special advisor to the then presidents, and he'd come to our battle space and would give him tours. He's a highly decorated Vietnam veteran, retired as the chief of staff or the vice chief of staff of the Army a number of years ago. But he brings a lot of logic to some of his commentary on what's going on in the world. So there's a question, are we going to escalate to de-escalate? That's a term that's been thrown around a lot since the end of the Cold War. But what are we going to do to make the Iranians capitulate to our side or not? Or are we just going to come to some type of resolution, which is really a Band-Aid that's going to lead to another conflict down the road? I'd say, just say, okay, kids, let's fight it out. Let's get it done with now. And not have this, I mean, this lingering effect. We remember Desert Storm, right? As older folks here, I actually served in Desert Storm. So we had this effect at the end, and we did meet our, and remember, it was the old Elder Bush, you know, George H. Bush, and then Colin Powell was the chairman. We met our strategic goals, which was the removal of Iraq out of Kuwait. However, the lingering hangover over the 90s, which led us back in the Iraq under false pretenses, by the way, you know, left a lingering effect that we had to deal with through multiple deployments that I had to go on in order to deter Saddam Hussein and his regime. So is it better just to destroy things, just understanding you break it, you might have to fix it, or you break it, it might actually be worse in the long run. I don't know if we're, I know in the military they're having these conversations. I'm just not sure on the east side of the Potomac that it's resonating and people aren't being honest about what's happening, or if we're just telling the emperor, hey, you look good, you know, let's keep doing what we're doing. It's all great. So.
26: The emperor's new clothes. My guest is Chris Budahas. He is a retired colonel and the host of First Coast Military Life. On the other side of the break, did the president try to sell weapons to China? WOKV News Time, 8:48.
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2: We are following a handful of right shoulder crashes. There's one on the West Beltway southbound before 103rd. Also 95 northbound right shoulder approaching Bay Meadows, and one on State Road 9B northbound at E-Town Parkway. And we're still tracking minor delays heading out to the beaches on Butler eastbound. And your drive in from the west side on 10 eastbound is starting to look better. You're still slow approaching McDuff. But East Beltway southbound drivers, you can expect to ride the brakes between Monument and St. John's Bluff.
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4: And special thanks to Sherry and the F.511 Traffic Headquarters for that traffic report. We were just talking in the break. If you are listening to us now and texting, don't text while you drive.
27: Stop it. Stop it. Bad driver, bad driver.
4: I mean, many people do it.
27: A lot of people, and it doesn't care. It used to be like a younger, like under 30 issue. Now I see everybody doing it.
4: Even if I pick up my phone to answer a call while my children are in the car,
27: yeah,
4: they yell at me. Do not. So they're better than I am.
27: Yeah,
4: because I'll sometimes pick up the phone.
27: Yeah, I was coming back from a doctor's appointment yesterday, and there was a lady who was speeding and then had these large gaps. I'm like, she's got to be on her phone. And literally, there is her like 7th, 8th grader sitting there, you know, in the passenger seat. So I can imagine what that young child is thinking, like, oh, this is what right looks like. So, yeah.
4: Right. Absolutely. Speaking of 7th and 8th graders, are you worried? You're in the tech space.
27: I am.
4: Chris Budahas. Are you worried about AI?
27: I am. I think you, it's funny, you can always change your mind, right? So about 6 months ago, I'm not a big government regulation type of person. I think the government, I'm like Ronald Reagan, you know, you don't need more government. Government is the problem. But I think we've gotten to the point where AI needs to be regulated for a variety of reasons that we don't have enough time here for the show today, but we can definitely dig into over the next couple of weeks. But one, because I do have three products that are software that have AI enablement, when I brief potential clients or in other people that are interested, they think it's voodoo. And I have to like explain it's software, it's AI enabled, and it's not agentic. It's not just making up certain things, and there's certain parameters there. There's hundreds of thousands of line of code that are associated with this. So there's definitely an education piece of it. But as I watch, it's kind of funny. Like data centers, you know, it was not necessarily a good thing a year ago, but now it's almost like anti-data centers. Now we're going the same direction with AI, but these tech companies need to have some social responsibility to their product, right? So if your agents are enabled and they are able to get into the banking system and do certain things that are nefarious, and you need to be crushed financially, fine-wise, maybe even, you know, some type of criminal charges. But we need to put some parameters in place. As the U.S., I think we can do that. My concern is when you kind of broaden out, look globally, what's the repercussions internationally? We just had Xi here. We just had Sergey Lavrov here recently. So the think that we put it in check, if you will, or at least have it regulated to the appropriate level, what is it to stop anybody else from using it in nefarious ways? And how we ethically do things, both in business, defense, you name it, is not the same way other people look at it. So it's...

0: that? And he said, well, I built, you know, tens of agents that do the work as if it's a person. So that's just an example from 78 to 34. The one thing I will say in that conversation is the individual is very emotionally mature. He said, we still believe you have to, businesses have to have social responsibility to have jobs, you know, that are there. And Duval Software is a good partner for my two companies that we work with here at Lucas Wyman and his team over at Jack's Beach. And one of the gentlemen over there is a high-end developer. He's concerned it's going to take his job. In some capacity, he may become irrelevant, which is a scary proposition. When you take humans out of whatever that workflow is or where that software is, you lose agency, i.e. you're in charge or you're responsible for what you're submitting or doing. So that's a concern of mine, is if we just, you know, kind of like a little crock pot, right? Set it and forget it. That's going to be a huge repercussion. And then we got into this whole psychology of, you know, if Americans are working 10 to 20 hours a week, what does that leave for us to do? Because humans are meant to have purpose. So if we don't have purpose...
1: Psychologically,
0: physically, I mean, you can, you know, lead into, yours hedonism, but you can just start doing things that you typically wouldn't do because of a lack of morality, a lack of, you know, societal downfall as a result of software. So I think we need to have a serious conversation at the local, when I say local, town, county, state, and at the national level and then international level to say, what are we going to do about this type of technology? I've heard some people say some things like, for example, it's not nuclear weapons, but could it have that effect? Maybe.
1: It access nuclear weapons? Potentially.
0: Yeah, absolutely. Well, so I do consult with a company that uses software that's AI-enabled for military decision-making. Now, it's human in the loop or on the loop, where the speed of the information coming in from the battlefield is AI-enabled in a way where it'll pick up your critical risk, your critical vulnerabilities, and your potential great opportunities for success much quicker than any, you know, 50 humans on a staff could ever come up with. However, it's still the human sitting behind that screen monitoring that situation, providing information to commander, still responsible for the outputs that the AI is providing.
1: And so, AI is sneakily being introduced. Like, you cannot go onto a browser today without a big pop-up saying, do you want AI help? You can't write an email without something saying, do you want AI help if you have the latest and greatest version
0: of the software? You're getting it whether you want it or not, right?
1: You're getting it whether you want it or not.
0: Yeah, I just, even like... I don't get into social media too much. Like, people ask me, like, hey, you know, you haven't been on Facebook much. I don't spend much time. I probably LinkedIn is my number one go-to. But Facebook, it's just garbage, all the stuff I'm being fed. Yeah, I was in the military, but it doesn't mean I want to see every military video that some, you know, so-called influencer is doing. And then all the other, you know, 50 and older men stuff that's being, you know, sent my way.
1: I can only imagine.
0: I know, it's crazy. So
1: In the break, I shared this. Yeah. I feel like I am nervous about AI, but I feel like I have to learn it in order to, and I have to work with it more in order to, A, know more about it, and B, I don't want to get left in the dust, right? I've already been through so many technological changes in my life, as you have, but I was attending a class, and one of the things that we had to do was create a scene. And I created a scene, and my scene was of a man shaving, and the razor was backwards.
0: Right.
1: And when the razor went over his skin, the shaving cream kind of sort of went away, but not always, but the hair stayed there.
0: Right.
1: And so I put in the prompt to fix it. I said, you know, this is ridiculous. The razor is backwards. Please fix the razor. And AI's resolution was to take the head off of the man and put the head in the sink and shave the face that way.
0: Right.
1: Because that was the most efficient way to shave the man's face. That scares me.
0: Just taking the head off. There you go.
1: Just take that off.
0: Yeah. Halloween is coming up. But yeah, it's good. No, that's not good. What's good is the fact you're educating yourself. A lot of folks need to educate themselves on what's
1: happening. I'm 8,000 years old. I need to learn so that I don't get left behind.
0: Well, it's funny. On one of the local TV stations, maybe it was one of the national stations last week, they were talking about the number of, you know, seniors, grandparents that are now...
1: Well, I'm not quite there yet.
0: Grandparents that are stuck

0: on their phones that are, you know, they're spending more time with their phones than spending time with their grandkids and their children and stuff. So there was a pivot point probably five years or so where most of your grandparents had a flip phone, or, you know, they're not very technologically inclined. But now it's like everybody's inclined, kind of like that texting where it used to be a young person thing. Now it's an everybody thing. So that is concerning. I would just coach folks to go get educated in it. So if you're going to have an opinion, it's at least an informed opinion. And just understand that what you learn today may not be, because this stuff's coming very quickly, may not be the same in 2 to 3 weeks from now. So
1: you talked about the visit of the Chinese President Xi Jinping, President Trump trying to sell weapons to China. Lillian Wu has a report.
2: President Trump shutting down claims made by his own ambassador to China that he'd offered to sell U.S. weapons to Beijing, though he did say
3: they probably like to buy it because we do make better equipment than them, so maybe it's a good idea. Yeah. But we didn't discuss it.
2: Telling reporters in the Oval Office Monday that U.S. Ambassador to China David Perdue was probably confusing China with Taiwan when he made his remarks Sunday. Taiwan's defense minister says existing U.S. arms sales to Taiwan remain unchanged and that Taipei remains in talks with the U.S. over individual deals. A record $14 billion arms package to the self-governing democracy, however, remains stalled.
1: Okay, so break this down. First of all, do you buy that the U.S. ambassador was confused between Taiwan and China?
0: I'd hope not. It's a big geography issue.
1: Especially if you're the ambassador.
0: Yeah, especially the ambassador. First thing on foreign military sales of Taiwan, if you go look it up, I haven't looked at it in probably 6 or 7 months. I mean, the Taiwanese bought F-16s. They bought some older tanks. They bought a lot of material years ago that we still haven't delivered on, which is kind of concerning based on the fact that China said almost 3 years ago now that in 2028 they were going to take back Taiwan. I don't know what was said or wasn't said with Xi, and then President Trump is.
1: If the president says it might be a good idea,
0: well, shouldn't be. I wouldn't have said that. That's a concern. First of all, why would the Chinese buy it from us anyway? Why would the Chinese buy it from us? I mean, let's be honest. They steal our intellectual property all the time.
1: But they don't need to buy it.
0: You don't need to. I would encourage folks, if you're bored right now, go Google Chinese U.S. aircraft comparison and look how familiar a lot of the Chinese aircraft include unmanned aerial vehicles and other capabilities. Strangely look very U.S., by the way. I guess you can take it as a compliment. But on the flip side, they steal so much of our intellectual property. That's a big concern, at least for me. Had a conversation this morning in the gym, totally unrelevant, but maybe relevant adjacent, is the fact that I still don't understand why we have so many Chinese student visas to this nation, given how much IP we lose in the tens of trillions of dollars per year. So,
1: intellectual property, for those who don't know. Secretary of State Marco Rubio says a foreign actor was clearly involved in an apparent plot to attack a U.S.-run airbase in England. Jonathan Savage has continuing coverage.
4: Counter-terror detectives say they're investigating multiple lines of inquiry into events at RAF Fairford, including that a foreign country was in some way involved. They've released on bail 5 men arrested near the airbase in the early hours of Sunday. Secretary of State Marco Rubio speaking to Fox News.
5: What could have happened in the UK over the weekend is a very serious situation. It's one that clearly involves the hands of a foreign actor. I won't get into great detail about that yet.
4: The men remain under investigation with their movements and contact with others highly restricted. A cordon is in place around 3 vans found at the scene. In London, Jonathan Savage, Fox News.
1: U.S. troops have always been at risk, no matter where they are, whether they are domestic or abroad. Are we at increased risk now? Are we putting our troops at increased risk?
0: Yes. Yeah, it's just because we're in conflict, right? I mean, it's arguable that we're still in the global war on terrorism, but the fact that we're doing what we're doing, I'm surprised we don't see more of this right now. That, you know, some of it might be occurring, we just don't know about it, which is fine with me. Like we talked about before with intelligence agencies and counterterrorism forces.
1: Some stuff you don't know.
0: It's top secret. Keep it top secret. Why do we got to know everything? Stop telling us. Stop leaking. I don't need to know it. Just take care of it. But thanks to our British counterterrorism forces for, you know, identifying the threat and actually doing something about it. So, but yeah, I think it was a couple weeks ago, you know, I was talking about it. I'm very concerned about a homeland attack. I mean, just think about what, almost a year ago, where the Ukrainians put a series of lots of drones in the back of an 18-wheeler, drove it in thousands of kilometers, and struck a strategic bombing base in Russia. What's to stop anybody else from doing that? When I was down in Miami at the it was Disaster Relief Expo back in April timeframe, one of the main emergency management specialists there in the county stated one of his biggest concerns was drones. Not necessarily for a terrorist attack, though they could have been, but from a, like just a drone flying around that shouldn't be there and actually like hitting somebody inadvertently, and then the liability associated with it. So we are vulnerable.
1: Everybody walks down the street and looks above when they hear that whirring sound.
0: Yeah.
1: And you often do not know where that drone is coming from. I see them all the time.
0: You don't. And there's some counter drone, because I'm in this drone, counter drone space also. There's capabilities that are out there. I just don't believe we've enabled our law enforcement to use it. Some of it's also like who's authorized, who can do what to whom. You know, as I had this conversation about the Keystone Drone Innovation Center that we're looking to create down there in Bradford, Clay County, is when you start to use those types of certain capabilities, there's a frequency interference piece of this that the FCC's got to be involved in. So it's not just as easy as buying a counter drone piece of technology and just using it. There's other implications to it. So especially if people lose their cell phone coverage, right? And when you start using these larger counter drone capabilities, but it's something we got to brace with, because this is not an over there problem. This is an everywhere issue, and it's gonna. And drones are gonna. We're gonna see a lot more AI. It's here. What happens to it in the future is to be determined. But the drone business across all industries, and when I say all industries, not just defense, but also agriculture, transportation, drones, first responder, you name it, telecommunications is going to continue to get much, much bigger here. Probably with a little bit of Moore's Law, where it's going to speed up over here in the next 5 to 10 years.
1: And drones, many of them controlled by AI.
0: Well, so let me dispel that rumor. So I had this conversation yesterday with an individual. So when you use the term autonomous means that you give the drone a command and then the drone will do some form of its own evaluation and make decisions based on what you ultimately want it to do. So some of them are AI enabled. It's very rudimentary, but the advancements, I believe, to where they are now and where they can be is in the next 3 to 5 years is going to change very quickly, because large companies like Anduril, Palantir, and a number of other larger OEMs out there will continue to lean in on autonomy. When I say autonomy, real true autonomy would be a 50-drone swarm. You tell one drone to do this mission or this action, and then it self-organizes the other 49 to actually do the event. So I think it's on the horizon. That can be pretty damn scary. And oh, by the way, they're using a mesh network. So if you kill the one drone in charge, the next one takes over. Then the next one take over. So it's pretty resilient.
1: We did a story, I think it was earlier, toward the end of last week, where an AI bot actually applied for a job.
0: Oh.
1: And
0: did it get it?
1: Yes.
0: Oh, excellent.
1: And the reason that the AI bot wanted the job was to extend its life. And so it applied for a job with a college professor. The college professor hired it knowing that it was a drone. I mean, no, I'm sorry, knowing that it was an AI bot.
0: Yeah.
1: And it was going to use the money, I don't know how, but use the money to extend its lifetime.
0: Put it in crypto.
1: Maybe. Maybe. Another story out, the military's reporting of casualties in Iran drawing criticism. You had sent me an article from, it is Task and Purpose, and I'm going to read from that article. The Pentagon providing little explanation for delayed reports of wounded and shifting casualty counts. Even the number of U.S. troops who have died while deployed to the region, which the Pentagon now says is 19, has been questioned in recent media reports. It is a fact that we are underreporting.
0: Woefully underreporting. So latest casualty figures over the weekend, it was like, I think it was 893 wounded in action. When I say wounded in action, anywhere from, you know, I got a, you know, though it's in combat, a scratch, to people losing limbs. And people that are in intensive care right now for mostly from drone or other ballistic missile type strikes. So it's a substantial number. When I mentioned, my neighbors and I were just talking, and they were blown away. No military experience whatsoever. They love the military. They always ask me, what's that aircraft flying over at NAS Jax, which is pretty cool. But they were kind of, they thought it was like less than 50. And I'm like, no, it's almost closer to 1,000. They're like, whoa, did not realize that. Just shows you the level of combat and the types of things that are occurring there. But yeah, we've been saying 13 and 14 for months, and then we find out it's really 19. And so some folks are going to listen and go, okay, 13, 14, 19, doesn't really matter. It matters to every single one of those families because their benefits are tied to that. And you only imagine if you're, it could be the parents, but in some cases, it could be the spouse, right? The spouse with children who now don't have an income, who are waiting on this service group life insurance to be paid out and such. So there's huge repercussions. There's long-term benefits that they can receive as a Gold Star family and such. So some people will say, not a big deal.
1: A Gold Star family is a family who's
0: lost a loved one right. In combat. So it's got huge repercussions. And the question is, why are we playing this game? I don't understand. What are we trying to hide? Because let's be honest, conflict and war, casualties are just a byproduct of it. So if you're going to actually go all in, and I got it, America traditionally, and it goes all the way back to the Revolutionary War. We want fast, cheap, and bloodless wars. Good luck with that.
1: Does it breed more distrust about the numbers? Because maybe the numbers are right.
0: It can.
1: But no one believes it.
0: No. We start to question everything, which is not necessarily a bad thing, but when your automatic response is always to, like, was that really said by this individual or not? We live in a government that trust is an underlying piece of our patriotism. When you break the trust, there's long-term repercussions that can't be, put back together very quickly. And we've seen it, people in a relationship, right? You're whoever cheated on you or did whatever, it could even be a friend, a friend that you've done things with and they break your trust. To remend that trust takes a long time to do that. And that's just, on a local level. Imagine trying to do that nationally and then internationally. It's got big repercussions. My concern is with the midterm elections, there's a swing in the political winds, if you will. Then the other side comes back and then they just, take us a little bit further out to the left, and then the next group, we just go back and forth like a ping pong, and then the nation does not benefit from that at all. That's a concern.
1: So no checks and balances, and extremism does not help anybody on any side. Is that what you're saying?
0: Yeah. So that word extremism, look it up. I mean, in Webster, I don't have it in front of me right now, but any form of extremism is not good, right? Extremely eating, extremely going to the gym, extremely anything isn't good for you. So it's definitely not good in politics in any manner. And so what I'm watching here right now, I have a child that lives in New York City. So I'm going to tell a personal story here, who supported Mondani in his election. And I won't say she's anti-Mondani, but she's now realized a number of his things that he said he was going to do, he has not achieved those. Now, here I wasn't necessarily trying to defend him. Like, well, this is back in June, by the way, I had this conversation, the initial conversation. I said, he's only been in position for a couple months. Give the guy a break. But on the flip side, you didn't understand what you're voting for. And you didn't understand that the individual taking that position as the mayor of New York City has limited capabilities to raise any taxes and actually implement some of these things you're doing. That's just a micro look at the rest of the nation, where people are uninformed. Get in there, do some research, understand who you're voting for, and make sure they represent your values and what you want them to do as a servant of the people, for the people. And if you don't participate because you choose not to go to the polls, or you choose to be uninformed and elect the wrong person, as Thomas Jefferson said, you get the government you deserve, and that's what we get.
1: I am remembering, as you said, that there was, I want to say it was Men's Warehouse, and I don't know if it's it, so fact check me, Chase Bunker, the tagline used to be, an educated consumer is our best customer. I think it's Men's Warehouse.
0: I love that.
1: The same goes for politics, yes?
0: I think whole life, in general. So, boy.
1: But it's not easy to be educated. It's not easy to think about all of this stuff.
0: Well, it's easier to scroll Instagram, right? I mean, that's the easy go-to. Whatever, again, humans are typically lazy, so we do the things that are just, easy for us to do. So, yeah, sometimes I get foreign policy. I get economists at the House. For some reason, when I read a piece of paper, it seems to stick in my brain a little bit more. But a couple, we had an event at our house, and some people were like, oh, you read these magazines? I was like, yeah, I actually do read them. They're like, wow, that's so so early 90s, you know, reading paper, like, you know, everything's digital. And I said, it's just easy for me to take a look at, you know, read it, you know, understand it, cross-reference with other things. And they're like, cross-reference? They're like, yeah, you just can't take it for granted that whatever somebody wrote is the actual truth. You need to take a look at truly, especially if you're trying to form an opinion, is how that is. So, I, you know, when I was getting my first master's degree, the first class, our primary PhD said, before you start reading the book, you're going to spend 10 to 15 minutes researching the writer so you understand what their position and what their agenda is and why they are saying the things that they're saying. Because, and then you need to fact check them along the way to make sure, especially if you're going to quote individuals and say, you know, this is what it is because I talked to an expert, I read what an expert wrote.
1: Every newsroom that I have worked around in around the country, back in the days of paper newspapers, we had to read at least 7 newspapers a day. This was in before the digital age.
0: Wow.
1: Read 7 newspapers a day, and they said 10 magazines a week, so that you knew the vast, overwhelming look of things, not, you know, just from one source. Chase Bunker.
6: Okay, so Men's Warehouse is, you're going to like the way you look, I guarantee it. I'm merely saying that, so if they buy sponsorship, you know who to call. The educated customer is our best customer. That is actually Sims Corp, Sims Corporation, who were defunct in 2011, filed Chapter 11 bankruptcy protection.
1: Probably because their consumers were so educated.
6: Yes.
0: Yeah. That's wonderful. Now, it's funny. Somebody's listening right now going, well, Christine, instead of reading those 7 to 10 newspapers and magazines, you just have AI read it for you.
1: Yeah, right.
0: Here's an example. AI, not to get back in AI, but we can if you want. So a couple weeks ago, my CTO and then another individual, we were taking a look at a critical legal question. And then I'm getting these opinions, 2 different angles.
1: Critical illegal question?
0: No, legal question.
1: It's a legal question
0: about, is this compliant or not in accordance with this law? Each individual came to me individually because I said, I don't want you to talk to each other. Just talk, you know, tell me what you find in your investigation. I say, first of all, I didn't say go on chat or go on anywhere. I said, go do your investigation, come back to me. They came back, total opposite opinions. But it's an example where they were feeding their AI in a different way. And I could tell it was AI because it had the long dash,
1: right,
0: and it had a little US and all this other stuff. And I'm like, this is an example of, it's the same issue. There's a legal opinion in accordance with U.S. law and code, and you have 2 diametrically opposed issues. And again, they were adamant that they had read the law, and that's what the legal opinion was. And I'm like, you are wrong, both of you. So actually, one was right, but yeah.
1: Interesting. We're in interesting times. Really quickly, what do you have coming up on the show this weekend?
0: So this weekend, I got Angie Reno. She's with Expeditors. That's her full-time employment. But she's also the National Defense Transportation Association, JAX chapter president. She came in to talk about a number of things. One, about national defense, how it's tied to our economy, why Jacksonville is a strategic maritime city and the importance of this city, and what we can foresee in the next anywhere 5 to 20 years in the maritime space here, both in the civilian and defense space for the maritime domain.
1: Perfect. You can catch First Coast Military Life every weekend here and also find it online. And you always recap on LinkedIn.
0: Amen.
1: And you have like 9 bazillion followers on LinkedIn.
0: I always take one more if they want to jump on. No, I appreciate that. No, LinkedIn is, I get a lot of good information, and it's a great way to connect with other folks and have good conversations.
1: Networking. Chris Budahas, thank you so much
0: for your
1: insight. On the other side of the break, how AI is helping to detect cancer and saving lives. 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
8: Now, the WOKV First Alert Forecast. Humidity starts to build. A partly sunny sky otherwise today. A 7 on the WDOKV weather meter with an isolated brief shower or two, but still many spots stay dry and highs hit near 90 degrees. Partly cloudy tonight down to about 70. Higher humidity means warmer nights too. And your Wednesday will be partly sunny. Hot and humid tomorrow with a brief shower, the high 89. Thursday and Friday, partly cloudy. A few showers, perhaps a rumble of thunder. Still a lot of dry hours and topping out in the upper 80s. And Saturday will start out the weekend muggy. It'll be partly cloudy. Scattered showers and a few thunderstorms developing with highs near 90. I'm Chief Meteorologist Mike Burrish. Join me today beginning at 5 p.m. on CBS 47 and Fox 30 Action News Checks.
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10: There's a serious collision. First Coast Expressway, all lanes are blocked southbound at New World Avenue. A wreck 95 northbound between Southside Boulevard and Bay Meadows. A crash the West Beltway southbound between Wilson and 103rd Street. And 9B northbound at E-Town Parkway. There are broken down cars I-10 westbound before and after U.S.
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19: Happening today, a man convicted in a murder-for-hire plot is due back in court. Mario Fernandez-Saldana was arrested on allegations of child molestation.
20: Arrest documents show that the victims were under 12 years old, and one victim says that the abuse happened for years. His arraignment is set for today. We told you when he was first found guilty of killing a local father in a murder-for-hire plot back in 2022. New documents filed earlier this month show a motion for a new trial for Mario Fernandez-Saldana.
19: Action News Jax's Shay Simon reports two other suspects in the murder of Jared Bridegan are set for trial next spring. An insider's look at the current state of JTA.
21: The morale is down. It's no talking whatsoever.
19: A recently laid off employee spoke with Action News Jax's Taylor Stewart under the condition of that their identity be protected.
22: JTA announced nearly 200 layoffs to close a $39 million budget gap. This former driver says their job ended with a phone call.
21: Friday the 18th, telling me to call my union representative, and that was it. Then I called the union representative, and they told me that today was your last day.
22: The driver says her severance came out to 2 weeks' pay. The driver says bus operators and maintenance workers still on the job are afraid they're next.
21: They're afraid to come to work because they know their last day is coming up.
19: The former employee says she can't file for unemployment until October 5th. JTA says it has up to 2 years to bring some laid-off workers back. A Jacksonville Housing Authority board member is suing the agency and its CEO in federal court.
23: Harriet Brock is the board secretary and lives in Section 8 housing. She says she's facing potential homelessness after her voucher was terminated without a hearing. The agency demanded a lump sum payment of over $9,000 for unreported family income. Brock's attorney contends the lack of hearing violates her 14th Amendment rights.
19: JAJ says in a statement that it's committed to the highest standards of integrity and absolute compliance with all federal HUD regulations. We've been following issues at the Jacksonville Housing Authority over the past 2 years, including vendor payment concerns, the outsourcing of dozens of positions, executive and board member resignations, criminal charges filed against a former deputy chief financial officer, and multiple investigations by the Jacksonville's Office of Inspector General. A man is accused of a fight with police officers, and another is accused of running away after a fight at a Southside apartment complex. Tanika Hughes says it happened Sunday night off JTB in Southside.
24: Officers say they tried to take a man into custody when a second person started fighting an officer. They say the first man ran to an apartment, what was eventually caught. Police say that man had hurt himself and was taken to a hospital.
19: A local company is preparing to use laser beams to send energy to space. Starcatcher is headquartered in Jacksonville, and on Thursday, its prototype ProtoStar will beam power to a SpaceX rocket carrying its power node.
25: If we took the system that we've been exercising here, put it in space, it would easily do 4 or 5 times the energy delivery. It would likely go hundreds of kilometers.
19: The lasers will be able to give satellites more power as well. Covering Atlantic Beach, the transformation of an old ragtime tavern begins tomorrow.
23: River Restaurant Group will officially break ground on the new Grafton in Flex. Officials say that the new restaurant will be an upscale steakhouse and a rooftop lounge. The group working on this restaurant is also behind the restaurants River and Post, River and Fort, and Saint. If you're familiar with those, tomorrow's groundbreaking is at 10 in the morning.
19: Chandler Morgan reports Ragtime closed over a year ago after more than 4 decades in business. And the NFL has asked the Department of Homeland Security to take down a video on social media showing highlights of Hall of Fame safety and Jacksonville native Brian Dawkins in reference to a potential caravan of immigrants approaching the U.S. border. The video posted on Sunday shows Dawkins' pregame walkouts as he chants that the time has come, followed by a series of big hits. The DHS post included a caption, quote, our time has come. DHS says the United States Border Patrol, quote, is actively tracking a group of migrants coming from Honduras and used football jargon to add to the department. The department, quote, is playing lockdown defense at the border. Dawkins, who attended Reince High School, is a 9-time Pro Bowler and 5-time All-Pro safety during 16 NFL seasons.
18: Big difference between 6 and 16. Mm-hmm. You're probably very happy that we corrected that.
19: Yes.
18: More than 320,000 women will be diagnosed with invasive breast cancer in the U.S. this year. That is according to the American Cancer Society. Joining us now is Stacey Stevens. She is the president and chief executive officer at Symbiosis and the daughter of a 3-time breast cancer survivor. And Dr. Amy Brenner, she is the medical director of breast surgical oncology at Memorial Care Saddleback Medical Center. Good morning, ladies. Good morning.
0: Good morning.
1: Good morning.
18: Thank you so much for joining us. Why is advancing breast cancer care so important to each of you personally? You both have your own stories.
1: Yeah, for me, it's very personal. My own mother is a 3-time breast cancer survivor, first diagnosed in her early 40s. And as her advocate through the healthcare system over what now has been 3 decades, I've really had a front row seat to how urgently patients and families really need answers and clarity about treatment options. So for me, that's really what has inspired my own career and how I think about the future of breast cancer care. I'm also a mom to 3 daughters, and it's really important to me that my children grow up in a world where personalized breast cancer care is really the norm, not the exception.
18: And Dr. Bremner, you are embracing the use of AI. Talk a little bit about that, because we talk about the fact that we've been spending the morning talking about the fact that AI can be scary. But here is an example of where it's supplementing the work of medical doctors.
2: Exactly. That's where I would stress the use of these tools as a supplement to our training, our clinical expertise. That's first and foremost. But these are tools that can supplement that decision-making process, really help to clarify, especially for the patient, what is going on in the breast, what their disease looks like, what are the best surgical options for them, and it really empowers them to make the correct and the good decision for them. And as far as from my standpoint as a surgeon, it really does give a clear picture of what is going on in the breast, what I'm looking at, getting the whole cancer out with nice, healthy tissue around it. I want to make sure I'm very accurate with that. It shows that it's distance to the skin, the distance to the chest wall. It's a great tool all around, and I think it's very helpful.
18: So talk a little bit about that technology, if you don't mind. Is this something that replaces a mammogram, or this is something that helps you once a tumor has been detected?
2: This does not replace a mammogram. Mammogram is the standard imaging study for screening, for our screening tools. So we always recommend screening mammograms for women, no question. When we're dealing with a newly diagnosed breast cancer patient, most of us do get bilateral breast MRIs, which means MRI of both breasts. And this is a tool that is able to look at that MRI and create a 3D picture of the MRI that has already been read by a trained radiologist. This is just a supplement and an AI-supported tool that allows us better to see the cancer within the breast on that MRI, be able to rotate the picture, and it actually kind of brings that cancer to life. So it's a great tool.
18: And Stacey, how has your experience as the survivor of a family member changed your perspective, if it has, in relation to your daughters and how you act as a parent toward their need to get screened?
1: Yeah, absolutely. It's had a huge impact. You know, I've been working in the breast cancer space now on the industry side for more than 20 years, bringing technology to market that improves the care, diagnosis, and treatment of breast cancer patients. And today, you know, despite all the advances that have been made in the way we diagnose and treat breast cancer, it's still a complex and fragmented journey for patients. And occasionally, you know, we can be treating it as sort of a one-size-fits-all or trial and error. And so there's a lot of room for advancement using technology to take that disease and make the treatment path much more precise and much more personalized. it really does impact me relative to my daughters. My daughters are young adults, they're in their early 20s, and knowing that they could be at higher risk of developing breast cancer, they also both have dense breasts, and it's really important to understand as a patient if you fall into a high density category, because mammography is notoriously poor at detecting cancer in those populations, and you really want to ask your doctor about supplemental imaging with either MRI or ultrasound. So I think that having that knowledge is powerful, and it gives us the ability to really think about what is the right time to be assessing risk of developing breast cancer. And now there are some phenomenal AI tools that can help assess risk of developing breast cancer by looking at information in the MRI. So having that information available is super useful, especially as the daughter of a breast cancer survivor and the mom to daughters as well.
18: And we should mention that October is Breast Cancer Awareness Month. Yeah. That is just coming up. Stacey, can you, for our listeners, especially many in the audience who may not be women, what dense breast tissue is? What does that mean?
1: Yeah. So when a woman goes to have a mammogram, she will be categorized as on a density scale of A, B, C, or D, with A being the least dense.
18: And that has nothing to do with their bra size.
1: Nothing to do with their bra size, no. So you'll be given a category, and if you're not given that category, you should ask for it. A is less dense, and you know, C and D are more dense. And if you fall into a dense breast tissue category, C or D, that's where you know, the analogy is when you look at it on a mammogram, it's like trying to find a snowman in a snowstorm, right? So it's really difficult to detect cancer in those populations of women. And honestly, about half of women over age 40 fall into that category. So women should, number one, understand what their breast density category is. And if they fall into one of the higher categories, really ask their radiologist about having supplemental imaging once a year with technologies like MRI that are much better at detecting breast cancer in dense-breasted women.
18: I asked the question earlier because I think some people think, well, you know, if there's a D cup, then they automatically have dense breast tissue. But you could be a D cup and have very, you know, not dense breast tissue.
2: Sure. Agreed. Sure. Yes. So it's not based on the size of the breast. Mm-hmm. It's just based on the mammographic definition of the density.
18: And Dr. Bremner, mammograms seem to me to still be, for all these technological advances that we have made, seem to be so barbaric. I think if men had to have their testicles squeezed between two metal plates, it would not happen that way. But for many people, and I know that there are advances in mammography, but for many women, that is still how they get their mammograms. And you know, for those who don't know, who are either too young or of the opposite gender, you know, you do get your breast squeezed between metal plates, and it is not a fun experience. Is that one of the reasons why some women don't get mammograms?
2: I mean, perhaps. I think there is a fear out there that mammograms are very painful and uncomfortable. I mean, they are a very great screening tool, and they are able to pick up very early breast cancers, even in dense breast tissue. So although mammograms do miss some cancers in dense breast tissue, it can pick up very, very early signs of breast cancer, even in dense breast tissue. So it is the best screening tool that we have for an entire population. And I think they're getting more comfortable. I have very few patients that complain about an uncomfortable mammogram these days. So they're. I think it's not as bad as people think. So I still recommend getting in and getting that yearly mammogram, and also speaking with your provider, because we're starting to do what's called customizing care for patients, meaning maybe de-escalating therapy, meaning maybe patients who are low risk may not need a mammogram every year, maybe every other year, or maybe they need a mammogram every year. So I think these are conversations that each patient should have with their physician to say, what is my risk, what is my breast density, and that what are the recommendations? Like Stacey mentioned, talking about supplemental imaging is very important in patients who have dense breast tissue. So overall, yes, mammogram doesn't sound super fun, but in the end, it's a very, very an effective test at picking up breast cancer.
18: And they're quick. Relatively short. So even if it is a little bit uncomfortable, it is worth the discomfort for just a few minutes to know.
2: 100%.
18: Dr. Bremner, what questions should women ask their doctors about treatment options?
2: Yes, I think it's really important to empower women to to speak with their physicians, ask questions, do their research, come in. I love it when my patients come in with a list of questions just because I know that they're interested. They're looking out for their own care. I think you need to speak with your physician and provider about, you know, do they have these AI-assisted models at their disposal? Are they using those models? You know, ask them, what are my surgical options with my breast cancer diagnosis? Because most women have options. So I think it's very important for women to be empowered, to ask the right questions. Don't be scared to ask questions. We love questions. And just make sure you're, you know, feeling comfortable with your provider.
18: A good doctor loves questions. Stacey, where can our listeners go to learn more?
1: Yes, absolutely. Yeah, they can go to symbiosis.com to learn more about TumorSight Viz, as well as other exciting breast cancer technology that's in development today.
18: Stacey Stevens, president and CEO of Symbiosis and daughter of three-time breast cancer survivor, and Dr. Amy Bremner, the medical director of Breast Surgical Oncology Memorial Care Saddleback Medical Center. Thank you both for joining us. Not only will we put this interview up on our website this week, we will also post a replay in October for Breast Cancer Awareness Month. Thank you both for joining me this morning.
1: Thank you so much for having us.
2: Thank you so much.
18: On the other side of the break, a joint police task force in Southern California looking into a potential new ransom note in the kidnapping of Nancy Guthrie. WOKV News Time 948.
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3: Humidity starts to build, a partly sunny sky otherwise today, a 7 on the WOKV weather meter with an isolated brief shower or two, but still many spots stay dry and highs hit near 90 degrees. Partly cloudy tonight down to about 70. Higher humidity means warmer nights too. And your Wednesday will be partly sunny, hot and humid tomorrow with a brief shower, the high 89. Thursday and Friday, partly cloudy, a few showers, perhaps a rumble of thunder, still a lot of dry hours and topping out in the upper 80s. And Saturday will start out the weekend muggy. It'll be partly cloudy, scattered showers and a few thunderstorms developing with highs near 90. I'm Chief Meteorologist Mike Burrish. Join me today beginning at 5 p.m. on CBS 47 and Fox 30 Action News Checks.
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4: Dames Point Bridge. A broken down vehicle has the northbound center lane blocked. First Coast Expressway, southbound lanes closed between I-10 and New World Avenue. That's traffic. I'm Ron Hersey.
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18: A joint police task force in southern Arizona looking into a potential new ransom note in the kidnapping of 84-year-old Nancy Guthrie.
9: The Pima County Sheriff's Department and FBI say they are working to determine the credibility of the message while evaluating comments circulating across social media platforms. The mother of Today Show co-host Savannah Guthrie was abducted from her Tucson area home in early February, sparking an 8-month search alongside several unconfirmed and fraudulent demands. Officials have declined to release details regarding the contents of the latest note. In Arizona, I'm Wendy Swanson.
18: And there could be more flooding today in South Florida. The National Weather Service releasing a coastal flood advisory for Miami-Dade, Palm Beach, and Broward counties yesterday until 2 o'clock in the afternoon. Moderate coastal flooding is expected in lots, parks, and roads. There could be still some isolated road closures. Flooding was also expected overnight in the lower and middle Keys. The mayor of Miami-Dade County, deeply troubled by one of the guests coming to the G20 Leaders Summit, Daniela Levine-Cava, releasing a statement in response to the invitation extended to Russian President Vladimir Putin. She says inviting him contradicts our values and he should not be handed a global stage in the very city that has become a symbol of refuge from people like him. Levine-Cava added a message to local Ukrainians. She said, "We see you, we stand with you, and our support for your homeland's freedom does not waver." The summit will take place in December at Trump National Doral. WOKV News Time, 9:54.
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3: Good morning, Jacksonville. I'm Benjamin Fridkiss. A new report shows Jacksonville has the second worst transportation in the country.
4: The Consumer Affairs Journal on City Transit analyzed the 50 largest U.S. urban areas using the latest federal data. It ranks cities based on usefulness, accessibility, affordability, and operational safety. The lowest ranking is Oklahoma City, followed by Jacksonville, Buffalo, New York, Indianapolis, and Columbus, Ohio.
3: Action News Jax's Ben Becker says Orlando ranks 43rd, Tampa is 34th. A man is accused of a fight with police officers. Another is accused of running away after a fight at a Southside apartment complex. Tanika Hughes says this happened Sunday night off JTB in Southside.
5: Officers say they tried to take a man into custody when a second person started fighting an officer. They say the first man ran to an apartment, what was eventually caught. Police say that man had hurt himself and was taken to a hospital.
3: A local company is preparing to use laser beams to send energy to space. Starcatcher is headquartered in Jacksonville. On Thursday, its prototype, ProtoStar, will beam power to SpaceX rocket carrying its power node.
6: If we took the system that we've been exercising here, put it in space, it would easily do 4 or 5 times the energy delivery. It would likely go hundreds of kilometers.
3: The lasers will be able to give satellites more power as well. Benjamin Fridkiss, 104.5 WOKV.
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7: A 7 on the WOKV weather meter. Partly sunny, more humid today with an isolated brief shower. A high near 90. Partly cloudy tonight, down to 70.

0: Partly sunny, hot, and humid tomorrow with a brief shower. Your Wednesday high, 89. And Thursday will be partly cloudy, a few showers, and very warm and muggy in the upper 80s. From the First Alert Weather Center, I'm Action News Jack's Chief Meteorologist Mike Burrish for 104.5 WOKV.
1: First Alert traffic from the Strata Air Conditioning and Heating Traffic Center.
2: Dames Point Bridge. A broken down vehicle has the northbound center lane blocked. First Coast Expressway, southbound lanes closed between I-10 and New World Avenue. That's traffic. I'm Ron Hersey.
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4: Weeks before we decide the future of Amendment 3, a new survey finds Floridians are more concerned about property insurance than property taxes. The Trump administration is embracing AI to help Americans better interact with the federal government. Two proposed St. Johns County communities attempting agricultural enclave status have been denied. I'm Benjamin Fritkus.
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1: Hi, everyone. So glad you're there. It's the Brian Kilmeade Show coming from Midtown Manhattan, heard around the country, around the world. We are going to keep you up to date on what's happening in the most exciting midterms that I can remember, certainly most impactful. And they're really bizarre. This is really a bizarre year because of this war that started hot, and now it's just been a standoff, stare down. I think we got the advantage when I'll give you some reasons why. And then we have the Clancy trial starting up, but the midterm elections are... and we're seeing if there's going to be a future for that Clancy trial, which the country seems to be obsessed with. Woman who strangled her three kids and jumped out a window. And the question is, did she know what she was doing? Is it insanity? And they got the vilifying of a juror. He got all the dramatics that probably wouldn't be worthy of a legal TV drama, TV series, because you never think jurors would be considered the bad guys, but they seem to be. But just on the midterm elections, you got the communism, socialism, legitimate candidates who are likely to win their elections, who are going to be just like independent candidates if they actually get through for Democrats and they actually get the majority. So we have all that going on. And we do a simulcast with Stuart Varney, and Brian Gaffney's going to be here. He's got a brand new book as we get ready for the baseball playoffs on Knuckleball. So let's get to the big three.
2: Number three.
3: We hope it's an engineering problem. I believe it's an engineering problem. I know it's an engineering problem. And we all need to hope that it's an engineering problem. If it's not an engineering problem, it's not solvable, right? And so the fact that all of these companies still are advancing the state of the art is because they also believe it's solvable.
1: Jensen Huang of NVIDIA talking about the AI. Not worried about it. Should be concerned. You should be responsible, but do not stop. AI CEOs are heading to the White House as they try to regain their public's confidence. And super intelligence, I hope, is the new term we all use.
2: Number two.
4: I think if you look at both of these countries, Trump's hard line is leading to fragmentation and disorientation in these countries. In Iran, they're openly feuding now.
1: That is true, and that is Peter Schweizer, Iran, expecting an answer today from the Trump team as they have a new proposal submitted, different from the one they did from 2 days ago, which shows a desperation while there are fresh signs inside Iran of strife amongst the evil leadership.
2: Number one.
5: The president could start driving messages that are helpful as opposed to unhelpful messages like, I love data centers and I love AI. If that happens, maybe things will change. But right now, I'd say Democrats would pick up at least 25 House seats net and at least 6 Senate seats net.
1: That is Mark Halperin getting aggressive. GOP comes out spending as the final sprint to November. And Trump, it really hinges on his record. If he can emphasize what he's accomplished while landing the plane of the Canadian deal, as well as the right deal with Iran, that would change everything. Joining us now is Michael Goodwin with the New York Post. And we'll talk about what's happening here in New York, because I know it is a national story. Governor Hochul and Mondami and the president speaking. But Mondami is what Bruce Blakeman's really running against, because Kathy Hochul is scared to death of this mayor. And Bruce Blakeman, who wants to be the next governor, is trying to put them together. It's not helpful that the president's actually being friendly to the mayor, although it's probably good for the country. Michael Goodwin joins us now. Welcome back, Michael.
6: Thank you, Brian.
1: So do you think the die has been cast on the midterms yet?
6: Perhaps. To the extent that I don't see that there's much the president can do between now and November. We're talking about really a month at most. I mean, early voting starts pretty soon in some states. So I think the problem is that Iran is calling the shots. And Iran, of course, does not want Trump to win, to have more power. So I suspect they will do what they can between now and...
1: I don't think they're calling the shots, Michael. They're not. I mean, if you don't have two peace proposals if you're calling the shots.
6: Well, I mean politically in America, because there's not much time to fix the energy shortage and the price rises. Those are the two things that are bedeviling the economy and that are hurting the president and all Republicans by extension. So in that sense, I think Iran is in the driver's seat for the next 5 weeks or so as to whether the war continues, it returns to the sort of kinetic activity, or whether it stays quiet through the midterms, which the president surely hopes for.
1: Yeah, I want you to hear what Peter Schweizer says. He's finding out that's happening inside Iran. Cut 36.
4: I think if you look at both of these countries, Trump's hard line is leading to fragmentation and disorientation in these countries. In Iran, they're openly feuding now. You had the top military aide to the Iranian president, General Safavi, come out and say, we needed to negotiate with the Americans or we're going to destroy our country. He was immediately attacked by the Revolutionary Guards, who said no negotiations with the Americans. Now members of parliament have jumped in and accused the IRGC of destroying the country. This is happening openly in the Iranian public.
1: And the Iranian said, the foreign minister said, don't have direct talks. He evidently did talk directly. They hopped on four different American networks, including Fox, to explain their side of the story. So I get the sense that there's something going on there that they can't control.
6: Yeah, that may be, Brian. That would be great if there were an internal revolution against the IRGC, and then people would be free to demonstrate as well. But I'm just not sure of the impact of anything between now and November that would change the dynamics of that have been in play now for months in terms of the president's popularity on the economy. And the war, of course, remains very unpopular.
1: But only 4% of the American public says that's the reason why they're going to vote for or against. The number one issue is grocery prices. Number two is gas. Number four is housing. Number five is health care costs, which is interesting. Before where we start, let's talk about what's happening with the governor's race here in New York. It looks like to be a 9-point race between 7 and 9 points. What does Blakeman have to do to close the gap? Because Hochul is not an effective governor, and she seems scared to death of their socialist mayor.
6: Yes, and she is. And she's counting on him to help push her over the line with his radical voters. And that's who she's courting. That's why she has turned left on everything. And he's got this, the Post has a story today about his army of influencers going to target individual businessmen in the city as a way to kind of hopefully drive them out of the city. Somewhat what they tried to do with Ken Griffin when they passed the theater terror tax. So this is a nasty move. And just like what Mamdani calling Israel a genocide state and wanting to arrest Netanyahu, Hochul is quiet. And that quiet says, I either agree with you or I don't disagree with you strongly enough to do anything about it. And I think that's the hook that Blakeman needs to keep emphasizing. The marriage of convenience between Hochul and Mamdani, he's got to run against both of them. And it's upstate he's doing that because Mamdani is not popular in the Republican districts, of course. But I think he's got to do a better job in downstate, in the city and the close-in suburb, because Mamdani is a drag for a lot of people, a lot of Democrats who may not know how closely Hochul is depending on him. So I think that's a point that Blakeman needs to keep emphasizing.
1: Yeah, and the fact is, when you have the prices in New York are not going down, the grocery stores are not happening, the rents are not frozen, the buses are not free, you wonder at some point, were people going to look around? Then he says, I'm going to start taxing you if you have a second home here and don't live here. And had the worst rollout you could possibly remember. Now he's being examined by landlords who're suing to find out if the board, independent board, was actually tilted towards him before they voted to freeze rents. And that's just going to make the housing situation worse. Right now, they don't have a crime problem, but if they continue to deny police officers overtime while refusing to staff another academy, that's exactly what they're going to have.
6: Well, and also these homeless encampments are spreading, and he won't let the police rouse them. And that is a problem because neighborhoods are neighborhoods. And Hochul, again, is silent, silent. He calls Israel a genocide state. She says she's a strong supporter of Israel, but does not condemn him. Now, you can't have it both ways. That's what Blakeman needs to explain.
1: Absolutely. Michael Goodwin, thanks so much. Appreciate it.
6: My pleasure, Brian. Thank you.
1: Read them in the New York Post. When we come back, I'll be able to take some of your calls, 1-866-408-7669. And then Brian Gaffney joins us. Got a brand new book out talking about the School of Hard Knocks, My Three Sons and Baseball's Wildest Pitch. Of course, that's the knuckleball. And he'll be with us in 10 minutes. You're next.
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9: Florida Attorney General James Uffmeyer is asking a judge to put the brakes on OpenAI's development of new AI models. A 77-year-old Florida man convicted of a beating death of a woman is said to become the 16th person executed this year. Alleged assault of a student by a Duval County teacher was caught on video, according to a new report. I'm Benjamin Fritkus.
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23: Selfie of us right now.
24: Jimmy, I love you, but I love housing more.
23: Okay.
1: And meanwhile, because that president would not have thought that was funny at all, because president really dislikes him. There's just no question. So he was Mondami's on. He's looked at, I mean, he's got 53% approval rating right now. He's got 53% approval rating in New York City. The rest of the state, it's in the 40s or 30s. But that's why he gets applause in New York City. I mean, I don't think de Blasio would have gotten applause. You know, even though Giuliani, I think after 9/11 would have gotten applause. I don't know if Bloomberg gets applause, but this guy is so different and so radical. And you would think any Democrat would say, like Fetterman, listen, you're destroying the party. We're not socialists. And you keep saying you're a socialist communist who hates Israel. We don't need that label. But he was on there trying to charm Jimmy Kimmel, and Jimmy Kimmel was trying to get him to unmask how he gets along with the president. He says, look, I got to give Mondami credit on this, both of them. I don't know why the president does gives Mondami this much slack. But he said, we both like New York, and I'm trying to revitalize Queens, and I need this complex turned around. And if he had sent a picture with him and Jimmy Kimmel, I'm telling you, the whole thing would have been done. So he was right about that. Patty, you're in Connecticut. Hey, Patty.
25: Hi. Thank you for taking my call. You know, in regard to what the president's doing in Iran, and I'll comment on Canada also, you know, I'm 100% behind what he's actually doing. I think they're both very good strategies. He's hitting them economically. It's having a lot of financial problems for them. They have no money come in. The oil is still going through. The strait is open. The president's got that open. I think time, and it's always showing success because they are all fighting within the country. And I think that is a perfect example of the strain that they're feeling from the president's strategies. And I think what may help a little bit at home is actually if we want the turnout in November to keep our president in place, to have the people that he needs to work with to continue what his plans are for us. And I think if we lessen some of the tariffs on Canada, we might be able to reduce some of the grocery prices in our country.
1: You said lessen or left? You said lessen or left?
25: I think it will lessen some of the strain on the American people so that they could better manage their budgets a little bit better and have a little bit more money to disperse between their groceries and rents and that kind of thing.
1: And that's why I say, and you're 100% right. Hey, that's why I say when people say this die's been cast or I think it's done, Charlie Cook was on Meet the Press or ABC and he said, oh, yeah, the House is lost. Really? The House is lost? 18 seats are up, too close to call. There's four seats separated to both parties in the majorities. And if you can land the Canadian deal, the 21st deal, and then the 22nd could be Mexico, that could all be done in the next 15 days, maybe quicker. Gary, you're in Daytona Beach. Hey, Gary.
26: Hey, Brian. Thanks for taking the call. My wife's in the real estate business, and I always hear we don't chuckle. We find it amazing that a lot of the people find themselves, that you always hear the 25 to 40. Such a hard time either with rents or with purchasing their first home. A lot of them have put themselves in the position where when you run their numbers, a lot of them make fairly good salaries, but they have $1,800 a month in two car payments and they have different subscriptions and they forget about their college loans being counted. And by the time you're done, they don't qualify. You know, they're not going to be able to, many of them, their lifestyles are upside down financially. And they blame it on, you know, they'll blame it on the administration. The housing prices are unaffordable and there's no way we can buy a home.
1: I know. And right now you have rates at 7%, and that's a lot to do with the bond rating with the country, less to do with the raising of rates and overall. So that's got to be, this is something like the highest it's been since 2000. So we'll see. There are a few factors. I mean, there's some things that the president does have control and others he doesn't. And that works for the plus and minus on both sides. But the question is, if you could find a way to get things more affordable, this is the one thing the president brought up, and I cannot believe Democrats voted against it. If you want to help students right now with loans, drop the interest rate. I have no idea why it's above the prime rate. It used to be, I think I remember correctly, before the government got involved, you had a bank. And I had a coupon book. And I had a coupon book. You rip the coupon, you get an envelope, and you write the check and you send it in. But the rates was below average. Now it's above prime. Why are you doing that? Why did the government take over these loans and then have the interest rate at prime? It should be below. So what the president offered to do, I think it was 3 months ago, it did not get a lot of publicity, was knock it down to 2%. Right away, everyone's daily, monthly responsibility decreases on that spot. And you could even say bipartisan way of doing it. Now, a lot of these people aren't paying their loans anyway, so you can't say, well, with the interest, they might be losing money. Yeah, a little bit. But, you know, you're not supposed to be in the student loan money business to make money. It's supposed to allow people to pay for college. And the other thing is, don't go to a $70,000 college if you can't get any type of aid and you're on a paycheck to paycheck income and you got, like most kids getting out of high school, you got about $5,000 in the bank, if that, maybe $500 in the bank. You can't go to a $70,000 school and they'll give you student loans and parent loans to get you to that level, but then you got this extraordinary burden. So we're looking at a few of those things. So that's a couple of things when it comes to affordability. But guess what? Democrats didn't want to vote for it. Why? Because it would help things become more affordable. Why did they try? Why did they stop the Senator Husted's data center criteria? Because it would actually address a problem. They do not want any problem addressed. In fairness, President Trump looked at Joe Biden's idea of fixing the border and said, even though there were some things in it he agreed with, he told Republicans, forget it. He's let 4 million people in here illegally. He's looked the other way as the border collapsed. He sold off the piece of the wall the American people paid for pennies on the dollar. He is not going to get comprehensive immigration reform. No way. So in that way, they weren't going along with it. But on those other minor things, both sides could have taken credit. At one point, they got to start fixing things, don't you think? Talk a little baseball when we get back. Brian Gaffney's in here. His brand new book, Hard Knucks. That's K-N-U-C-K-S. Don't move.
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4: Good morning, Jacksonville. I'm Benjamin Fridkiss. Duval County parents have a chance to hear about the future of Venetia Elementary School.
5: District leaders will talk about progress of the project at a community meeting. It's at High Grove Elementary at 5 p.m. Now, we did tell you earlier this month when the school board voted against construction plans for a new building. Right now, the plan is to bring students from Venetia and a closed Ortega Elementary School to a new campus.
4: Action News Jax's Tanika Hughes reports neighbors have spent months raising concerns about what comes next for the Venetia rebuild. Jax Board is making major investments in Blount Island.
6: Leaders approved a construction project of $5.2 million for a road named after former CEO James Bennett, who died in a car crash last year. One of Bennett's final projects was the ease traffic congestion on the island.
4: Ben Becker reports the Fulton Cut Transmission Line project is underway. It will raise the power lines to allow larger ships to use Blount Island's marine terminal. And the average price for a gallon of gas in Florida sank 5 cents to $4.29 today. Diesel is down another 2 cents to $6.04. In northeast Florida, we see Nassau and Flagler counties are around $4.37. Those are the highest in the area. Clay County is around $4.25 on average. Taking a look at Gas Buddy for you this morning. In Jacksonville, Love's Travel Stop on Duval Road is at 397. The Mobile on Beach Boulevard is at 419. Then the BP on 103rd is at 426. Benjamin Fridkiss, 104.5 WOKV.
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31: A 7 on the WOKV weather meter, partly sunny, more humid today with an isolated brief shower, a high near 90. Partly cloudy tonight down to 70, and partly sunny, hot, and humid tomorrow with a brief shower. Your Wednesday high, 89, and Thursday will be partly cloudy, a few showers, and very warm and muggy in the upper 80s. From the First Alert Weather Center, I'm Action News Jack's Chief Meteorologist Mike Burrish for 104.5 WOKV.
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32: On the West Beltway, the southbound shoulder is blocked between Normandy Boulevard and Wilson Boulevard by a broken-down vehicle. No big backup to report on the East Beltway. I-95 looks up to speed. That's traffic. I'm Ron Hersey.
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4: 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Two proposed St. Johns County communities attempting agricultural enclave status have been denied. I'm Benjamin Fritkus.
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1: Welcome back, everyone. It's baseball season, post-baseball season, where you eliminate a lot of Major League Baseball, but focus on Well, real sports fans get involved, even if your team's eliminated, if you love the sport. Brian Gaffney is one of those people. He's vice president of long-form programming at Fox News and author of a brand new book called School of Hard Knucks, N-U-C-K-S, off the knuckleball, My Three Sons and Baseball's Wildest Pitch. Brian, what do you know about the knuckleball?
0: I think I know more about the knuckleball than anyone who has never thrown it.
1: Really?
0: Yes.
1: But what got you interested in it?
0: Came home one day, saw my kids throwing it in the backyard, and I was well aware as a kid growing up in that golden age.
1: Bill Niekro, Joe Niekro.
0: Wilbur Wood, all those guys.
1: Charlie Huff.
0: That this was a talent that could take someone who could only throw 65 miles an hour to the Hall of Fame.
1: Mm-hmm.
0: So when I see my kids doing this...
1: How old are they?
0: Oldest guy at the time is 12. This is the R.A. Dickey year. That's what got him out there, right? Everybody in the New York area was enthralled with this guy.
1: Who won the Cy Young?
0: Who won the Cy Young. Only knuckleballer ever to win the Cy Young. And when I saw this, I'm kind of a failed baseball player. I love the game, but didn't play very well. So I just put my shoulder into it and took us on a decade and a half long.
1: So you said, okay, listen, let's learn how to throw this, because they were just kind of winging it.
0: Right.
1: So you started coaching those three individually?
0: Coaching
1: your three sons.
0: Listen, I am in no position to teach my kids how to throw this thing. So I caught it, took a lot of shots to the face and to the body. And
1: it's impossible to catch.
0: It's very hard to catch. And I looked far and wide for someone who knew how to throw it, who could throw it. And that got us into this, almost this cult-like network of the old guys who are trying to keep the pitch alive. And before I know it, my kids are throwing with Phil Niekro and Charlie Huff, learning
1: really?
0: The pitch from them. Yeah.
1: And how'd you track them down?
0: The internet got on. There's a guy by the name of Chris Nolan, who's a minor league knuckler, who kind of has put together this network called Knuckleball Nation. He ran some clinics. He got us in touch and before some of these other guys. And, you know, as I said, 10 years later, my little guy got pretty good. He's pitching in college, maybe the only knuckler pitching in college, or the only pure Phil Niekro throw at every pitch down the middle of the
1: plate. What kind of success did they have throughout the divisions and throughout their age groups?
0: My guys?
1: Yeah.
0: You know, I tell you what, going through youth baseball, face a lot of headwinds because a lot of coaches don't like it. You're sitting there out there in Little League with 12 kids on one team, 12 kids in the other team, all their parents there, and your kid is out there throwing this little loopy lollipop and everyone's scratching their head. But the older guy did well. I mean, he played through high school,
1: right.
0: Got awards. The younger guy, as I said, he's got a college scholarship to throw it.
1: Wow, that's fantastic.
0: Yeah.
1: So what did you learn about this and made you so obsessed about it? What's the intriguing part of it?
0: I think a couple things. One is it's just... The knuckleball is the most amazing sports underdog story.
1: In what way?
0: In the way that these guys, I mean, maybe the greatest ever, second greatest ever, Hoyt Wilhelm. His own, the Baltimore Orioles media relations director said he was the worst athlete ever to step on a major league field.
1: Hall of Famer.
0: So part of it is that. The other part of it is catching this thing. It's just... You can't really quite believe it. I don't know if you've ever caught one, but it changes directions in midair. It is the weirdest thing ever, and it's cool. You know, when we got on this journey to see how far they could go, seeing my sons work really hard, because it's one thing to be able to throw it every so often with no spin, 60 feet, to be able to... throw it for a strike, to be able to throw it without spin every time, because if you spin it once, that ball is not going to move and it is going to go.
1: Pitches, right?
0: Oh, yeah.
1: Right. So
0: yes.
1: So you became a society. In what way? What is it like?
0: It's, you know, Ron Luciano, you remember him?
1: Sure.
0: The old ump. He used to call it almost a religious cult that just barely survives. So you had these guys, almost all of them turned to the pitch after their conventional skills failed them, so that they worked on this thing and they kind of caught lightning with it and went on to, whether it's playing the major leagues, but even some of the minor leaguers. There's one guy in the book who just learned it on the side, and he was teaching kids. He was a catcher. He was teaching kids how to throw it in one of these batting cage facilities. In walks by chance a scout from Detroit, sees him throwing there, and signs him out of nowhere. He went from, you know, basically living in his car to AAA. It's wow. Amazing stories.
2: What about Wakefield? Where does he fit in that?
0: Well, Wakefield is a couple things with Wakefield. First of all, one of the things that...
2: Former Red Sox pitcher.
0: He got signed as a power-hitting first baseman. Came up, quickly realized, as he put it, he was allergic to wood. That is, he can't hit with a metal bat in college. He's about to get cut. Throws a coach is about to bring him in to get cut and sees him throwing knuckleballs on the sidelines. And they said, "Here's the deal: you're either a knuckleballer or you're going." So. But as you look at him, he inspired so many other people who are still out there trying to throw it. That because of course
2: he pitched in the World Series too, right?
0: He pitched in the World Series, but he came up his rookie year for the Pirates and had this truly phenomenal season where he goes 14-2, I think. He beat two Hall of Famers in the playoffs, the Braves. I think it was Glavin twice. So it's an amazing story of someone, again, the most incredible knuckleball story. The knuckleballs are the most incredible underdog stories because these guys are done, finished, gone, and they get resurrected.
2: And what about when they lose it? Sometimes they have a knuckleball, and then the next year it's gone.
0: Yeah, that's...
2: And so what are the reasons for that? Has it been discussed?
0: You know, I think... the reasons, there's a funny story where Dickie goes, you know, is learning from Wakefield, and Dickie says to Wakefield, "Do you ever worry that it's going to disappear forever?" Phil Niekro used to talk about losing it for a couple weeks. You have to be so precise. Your mechanics have to be absolutely perfect because it's not just the wrist that can cause it to spin. It could be your motion, mm-hmm. The way your torso twists or what have you, so that it is a... there are tiny things that can go wrong at the beginning when you're releasing it that can create massive changes at the end. And that's why all these guys, I mean, they say the knuckleballers are the one group that are allowed to fraternize with the other teams when they are, when they're playing against them. They always let the knuckleballers go into each other's bullpens, give each other tips, even if they're on the other team.
2: Because of their society. Yeah. What do the Niekros have that made them special?
0: Phil
2: and Phil.
0: Okay, so Phil's interesting. Phil is the only, as far as I know,
2: 46, right, or 48?
0: When he finished?
2: Yeah.
0: 47, unbelievable. He wins 318 games. Phil is the only knuckleballer that I know of, maybe Wilhelm, that actually threw it straight through as a kid. Every knuckleballer seems to learn it when later. They're 12.
2: Yeah.
0: Well, they learn it when they're 12 from their dad or they're watching Wakefield or someone. They set it aside. They get to the majors, they find out they've hit a wall, and then they go back to save their career. Phil is the only guy that is throwing it from mm-hmm. seventh grade on. And as a matter of fact, he told my guys, "You got to commit to this thing." So he's telling
2: He's still out there. Or did he pass away?
0: He passed away a couple of years ago.
2: I remember Joe got caught with a file in his pocket.
0: Joe got caught with a file. Joe had a legit major league fastball. Half his career, he threw half knuckleballs, half fastballs.
2: Which
0: makes it really deadly. Although a lot of people say you got to throw it to really be a good knuckleballer, you have to throw it all the time. The great story about Joe Niekro is that when they built the Astrodome, no one really knows what causes the knuckleball to behave the way it does. They don't know exactly what does it. And there was a lot of speculation that a knuckleball would not work in a dome. No wind. Turns out that Joe Niekro's knuckleball worked better in the dome, which sort of caused people to go down sort of a rabbit hole in trying to.
2: And is there anyone doing it now in the major leagues, real quick, Brian?
0: Matt Waldron was cut by the San Diego Padres. I was hoping to see him in the playoffs. I think he got picked up by the Nationals, but he's the only one. It's going extinct.
2: School of Hard Knocks. It's a great book out now. Perfect time with baseball now in the postseason. Brian Gaffney, congratulations. Where can you get it?
0: Everywhere. Amazon,
2: whatever.
0: Barnes & Noble stores, wherever. So
2: ask for Hard Knocks. They'll know what you're talking about. Thanks, Brian.
0: Thank you so much.
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2: Hi, everyone. Welcome back. We're going to do a simulcast on the Fox Business Network, fastest growing network in the country, FBN, Stuart Varney. A lot of people, things going on. As you know, I'm located in New York with the most controversial mayor and force until Cynthia Rahman wins and beats Karen Bass, which she'll be another socialist mayor in another major city, which has been totally ineffective unless you're pro-homeless and pro-fiscal irresponsibility. That's what we're looking at now. So we'll talk about that now. Here's Stuart Varney introducing me.
6: between the U.S. and China only. He said he will be signing a very powerful, his words, very powerful executive order on AI, and he will direct every federal agency to make their services integrate with America.gov. 10:51, here is Brian Kilmeade. Brian, Texas Senate candidate James Tallarico, he says he could win. A Democrat could win in the Senate seat from Texas. Tallarico says he's fighting for universal health care on biblical grounds. Listen to this.
7: When Jesus healed the sick, he didn't ask for a deductible. So when I fight for universal health care, I'm doing it on biblical grounds. When Jesus fed the hungry, he didn't price gouge to turn a profit. So when I say that no child in the state of Texas should go to bed hungry, I'm doing it on biblical grounds.
6: Brian Kilmeade is here. Polls show Tallarico's actually in the lead at the moment. He has momentum. Is Texas going to buy that?
2: I don't know if he has momentum anymore. He had a 4-point lead. It's down to one. And that came out a couple of days ago for likely voters. And that's where we're at right now. Now Paxton's going to have about 60 to 100 million, maybe more, pouring in. So we'll see if he actually starts campaigning hard and starts working six or eight stops a day. He should pull that out. But Tallarico, I think it's a real tough situation if you're going to cite the Bible and then cite practical programs in any civilized society. For example, Jesus, a carpenter, decides to do some healing for free. Please tell me what is analogous to Jesus doing what he did and U.S. healthcare or the U.K. universal healthcare or the Canadian healthcare. Is guaranteeing healthcare eventually what Jesus would do? Because that's what the other systems do. If you have a need a hip operation, you get in line. I'm not sure if Jesus would make you get in line, but I just know that he wasn't forced to handle an entire population of people, and as well as communists and socialists. I'm pretty sure citing Jesus in healthcare isn't the most apt thing to do, especially unless he is Jesus himself, which according to reports, he's not. The other thing he's doing, which is a little crazy, is he wants to pretend to be a Republican. So, Stuart, he's saying, I'm going to work with Trump on the border. Really? Because you were for letting everybody in. I am no longer for a state tax. Really? Because you said you were. And then you said that Jesus was non-binary, God was non-binary. Now you say I made a mistake. What point do you say you're pretending to be someone you're not? Because he never answered the question why you changed all your views, except for they're remarkably unpopular to the most of the people in Texas. And he did this thing. Now, if you have Zohram Mamdani doing a fundraiser for you, please don't tell me you think that's going to sell in Texas. Have you walked and talked to anybody? I don't think he would get elected anywhere in Texas. He was doing a good job telling the other Democrats to stay away because he wants to look like a Republican or less like himself. And now by giving into a fundraiser there and then going out to Hollywood to raise money, I think he drops the veil a little bit.
6: Have you seen that caravan that's formed? 600 people on their way from Honduras getting through into Mexico. Do they believe that if the Democrats do well in the midterms, the Democrats will just let them in again?
2: Yeah.
6: Is that what they're thinking?
2: I mean, you remember, then they marched across the border with Biden-Harris T-shirts. So these guys follow our election closer than most Americans.
6: Yes,
2: so he's heading up there thinking, okay, if Hakeem Jeffries is speaker, I'll be let in. I got news for you. They're completing the wall. Those Border Patrol has no idea who's president, whose party wins the midterms. They know who's the president, and you're not getting in. So those 600 should be stopped at the Mexican southern border. They shouldn't even get to the northern border. Mexico has been a real strong partner, and they have not. The reason why we don't need remain in Mexico, Stuart, is because Mexico didn't let them get to Mexico, and they even are admitting with since we bolstered their border. Their border cities are much more fiscally sane.
6: Heartbreak killing me, but I've got to go. Brian, we'll see you next time. Thanks a lot.
2: All right, Stuart, thank you. All right, so we'll take a look at that. And what he's referring to is the 600 people coming up from Honduras, and they're holding up signs, and they look like fine people, but they just don't like Honduras anymore, and they're coming out. Now, That, in a way, is a failure of Honduras, because one of the first things we did is we sent emissaries down there to say, what's the problem with your country? What's it going to take to keep people here? And could you let them know if they come, they're getting sent right back and need you to accept them back? Or it's going to affect our trade relationship. And Honduras has been a great partner. El Salvador has been a great partner. Mexico has been a great partner. Soon, I hope Nicaragua will be a great partner. Venezuela is no longer the cesspool of urchins that have been crossing our border because they were throwing out their criminals, kicking them over here. That wasn't just a slogan for the campaign. That was 100% true. So this is what's important. When those caravans come to the border, it is a reminder of what was. We kind of got spoiled. When you fix something right away, in whether it's your house, your car, or your life, after a while, you go, okay, now it's fixed. You move on to the next problem. Trump fixed the border, and everybody that works for him, Tom Homan, Mark Wayne Mullen, have done such a great job at the border, picking up criminals and doing what they're doing. They're almost too aggressive now, according to some on the right and some in the Hispanic community. It's no longer an issue. It went from the third or second biggest issue to like 10th. So they're a little bit victims of their own success. But doing a few ads showing the way it was and comparing it to the way it is might show an administration that's hitting on all cylinders. That might be ad worthy, and they certainly have the money. I think the president's got close to $1 billion. 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Go to BrianKilmeade.com. Order my new book, United the States, available October 13th.
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24: Good morning, Jacksonville. I'm Benjamin Fridkiss. A new report shows Jacksonville has the second worst transportation in the country.
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1: 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I think
2: more
1: so.
2: Than ever.
1: Right. I still think there's a lot of fatigue from the global war on terror that, you know, was seen as protracted. And, you know, whatever takes place, you know, let's say by the end of this year, I think we'll have to be, you know, pretty tailored and specific. Doesn't mean it's not lethal and decisive. But there's a huge, I think, wariness of troops on the ground.
2: Will Tebow is here. Will, I just want you to respond to Richard Haass from the Council on Foreign Relations, cut 25.
3: Today's news is really interesting. We're beginning to see a little bit more tanker traffic move. Mm-hmm. Why do we think Iran might not escalate? So, you know, we talked before about depression. That would drive the world into recession or worse if you had Iran going after the energy infrastructure of all of its neighbors. So we've reached a really critical thing where oil's gone up 50%, but the potential for it to get much worse is there, and the talks are going nowhere, quite honestly. So bad situations can get worse. That's the history of the Middle East. So we're in a bad situation, but no one should get sanguine or complacent that this is necessarily as bad as it gets. It could get worse with all the impact that would have on the economy and on inflation and on, you mentioned something before, and on the security of the neighbors. We are beginning to sow the seeds, not just, I think, what Iran is a long-term problem for the entire region, a radicalized, capable Iran with drones right. and all that, but the Saudis, the UAE, the Egyptians, the Turks, the idea that you could have four or five sets of hands on nuclear weapons in 10 years is not just, it's not a dystopian nightmare anymore. It has become a real strategic possibility.
2: Your thoughts?
1: I think that's political fear-mongering to a large extent. Of course it could get worse. A lot of places in the world could get much worse. But this is where I may, you know, maybe you would even disagree with this off the bat. I think Iran is a rational actor in the sense that although they try and sow the seeds of chaos and terrorism throughout the region, they still understand that they have a country and an economy to try and maintain. And so they're not able to be reckless right now. In the sense that they are feeling an economic pinch that is going to force them to take certain action. But again, you know, to the point of our discussion, for the first time, they know that there's a credible military threat on the table and that they won't be able to get away. They may do this anyways, but they won't be able to get away with escalation that causes this kind of instability.
2: Is it interesting too, Will, that they're not touching Israel?
1: Right.
2: And we have 50,000 troops ringing them right now. They're comfortable going after the Gulf allies to a degree. They haven't touched UAE in a while, which is interesting. Going to Saudi Arabia through the Houthis. Mm-hmm. But they're not touching Israel because Israel just can't. Israel would not ask our permission to hit back, as you know.
1: No.
2: They have all the intelligence. They know where everyone lives, where they vacation, the scientists, the higher-ups. And they know a lot of the times a couple of these guys are alive only because Trump told them to leave them alive.
1: Right. And I actually see Iran's choice to, you know, so to speak, expand the battlefield, you know, back to Yemen as a sign of desperation in the sense that they knew that their options to inflict pain on the U.S. military in the Strait of Hormuz on Israel, to your point, was limited because we have degraded their military capabilities. So they had to try, kind of a Hail Mary, wild card option through the Houthis in order to destabilize Saudi Arabia, to try and add a degree of complexity into this situation.
2: Are you somebody that's concerned overall? What's the role of AI with our military? Do you think it's been a positive?
1: Largely, yes. In whether it's positive or negative, I think it is an essential technology the military must muster and understand in order to compete and succeed in the 21st century. It's also a domain of warfare that the United States has a substantial lead. And we should not use that as an excuse to rest on our laurels, but to establish, geopolitical overmatch that can candidly survive the 21st century. It is a reality of warfare. Russia and China, all of our adversaries will be able to try and adopt it, even non-near peer adversaries. And so we need to own and dominate in this new domain of war, for
2: sure. Right, and I think that's interesting. Palantir is certainly

0: full steam ahead. How would you characterize your years there?
1: Yeah, I was very blessed to work at Palantir as my first job out of the Army. I worked there because, Palantir is not a tech company that was selling ads on Facebook. They weren't configuring search algorithms. They were trying to deliver a software product to warfighters, my old comrades, who would be able to use software to make better, faster decisions in conflict. Ultimately, I'm convinced, I know it has been a part of saving lives on the battlefield, of helping the U.S. military be more lethal and effective. It's perhaps not perfect, but I think it is. And again, I don't work there anymore, but I think it's one of the essential companies of the 21st century.
0: What is your take on this whole mantra now where people keep saying that Gaza is an example of Israel is inflicting genocide on Gazans?
1: Yeah, I don't think that's true. I think there are a lot of other people who can comment legally on the matter. I am not someone who would, say, I don't think it's a good thing that it happened, right? It's distressing, to understand kind of the scale of the destruction. But it is the nature of warfare. Candidly, I also think it's part of why you need artificial intelligence. Artificial intelligence is technology that will enable more precise targeting, and military operations. So, perhaps the kind of military operations that Israel felt like they had to conduct in Gaza are not necessary going forward. I do have to say, I don't always appreciate kind of the insinuation that somehow this was just like how the American military fought. We were under intense rule, regulations and the law of armed conflict, and it was, in many ways a hamper on our way of life when I was in Iraq. All that to say, I don't think we can understand the plight of the Israelis given October 7th, given the intense proximity of their foes in Israel. And, we should find ways to ensure that it never happens again.
0: Right.
1: And that, I think, requires military outcomes.
0: And what you guys have is what they have, is they have a system where Hamas wears plainclothes. Their headquarters are in hospitals and in schools. And among civilians.
1: Right.
0: And yet they were still text messaging people to get out and dropping flyers. This is going to be dangerous. And they ended up using all the money and funds from international organizations to build tunnels instead of building roads.
1: Right. Well, and there's a reason that the war in Gaza is still ongoing, that it took so long. Israel could have achieved that level of destruction in a matter of weeks, months.
0: Yeah.
1: But they went through a deliberate effort, kind of a movement to contact, as we would call it in the Army, where they would approach a building, call people out of the building, tell people what was going to happen, and then do what was necessary to eliminate the threat to their forces. And so I don't think you should describe what happened as Israel intentionally killing civilians. It doesn't mean that it was a good thing that we should be happy about, but, war is hell.
0: AI is front and center today. The CEOs are at and there's a major conference going on at the White House today.
1: Yep.
0: They're looking to respond politically, make people feel better about this new technology, the super intelligence. When people say guardrails, they think about bumpers on a bowling alley. Let's set up and limit people and make it impossible to do certain things. What does it mean to you? What would you like to see come out of this conference today, and will come out of what the president said will be an executive order on a way forward to responsibly move forward with this technology?
1: Well, it's just that. And that's why this can only happen with President Trump. He can set the conditions of moving forward, still developing this critical technology for our economy and for our national security, without burdensome regulation that cripples new entrants and the entire sphere of AI development. And my frustration with the debate is that we are trying to invent whole cloth, a new concept of regulation and law, when existing laws and regulation already exist. It is illegal to build a biological weapon and then let it loose on the population, whether you do that with artificial intelligence or not. It's illegal to hack a private company's web infrastructure. already. And so I think existing laws impose a burden of responsibility on these AI developers
0: already. Just knowing that you could lose your whole company if you do something. For example, though, when OpenAI, when Sam Altman's company decides they got a contract with Australia and they're working on the Medicare program, but they expose people's personal information. They say rogue agents did that. Your response?
1: Yeah, I understand that's kind of their talking point, Brian. But if you really look under the hood of what happened in many of those instances, the same with this Hugging Face, so-called hack, the AI labs want you to believe it is an AI agent run amok,
0: yes,
1: out of control.
0: Yep.
1: But in reality, as some external investigations of other hacking incidents have revealed, it was reckless software engineering that led them to gain access to sources of information and data that they shouldn't have. Again, I think there's existing legal infrastructure that poses some risk of liability already without having to,
0: right,
1: you know, broadly define, you know, the limits of AI.
0: So we have an intellectual conversation by very smart people and powerful people trying to regulate super intelligence. And then you have AOC, cut 43.
2: AI, data, all of this are founded on theft. They are stealing what is yours, your face, your behaviors, your privacy.
0: Is that how you view AI theft, founded on theft? Have you ever heard that before?
1: I've heard it out of people like AOC. I mean, she is trying to create a mania, a moral panic for political gain. You know, Robert Oppenheimer tried to create a moral panic around nuclear weapons. He wanted a one world government to manage and regulate nuclear weapons. We're seeing this new playbook that was the playbook from the climate craze as well, in order to stoke such a fear and existential fear in Americans, so that they, you know, empower Democrats to not only destroy an industry, mm-hmm, but to manipulate and control the technology so it can be used for political ends. Mm-hmm. Again, existing laws prevent AI companies, right, from harnessing private information. If there is publicly accessible information already on the internet, they can use that, but it's nothing new or extraordinary.
0: Will Tebow, you're absolutely right. And also the data centers on that too. That's their new climate change. Will, thanks so much. Appreciate what you do.
1: Thank you, Brian.
0: Back in a moment.
3: Diving deep into today's top stories, it's Brian Kilmeade.
4: Florida Attorney General James Othmeyer is asking a judge to put the brakes on OpenAI's development of new AI models. A 77-year-old Florida man convicted of a beating death of a woman is said to become the 16th person executed this year. Alleged assault of a student by a Duval County teacher was caught on video, according to a new report. I'm Benjamin Fridkist.
3: Eric Erickson has two chances for you to win with the payroll payout just after noon and 2 p.m. on Jacksonville's News and Talk 104.5 WOKV.

0: We wouldn't be celebrating America 250 if it wasn't for a strong foundation set by the framers. 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
11: Cared about it, and they decided not to make any more. Let's go here. We want to be involved with our government, and we want to put our government ahead. They're working 20-hour days in government on behalf of our country, and we salute them. They really are very among the most successful people at what they do, maybe the most successful, and they gave it all up to come here. That was a good idea I had, but they all gave it up. We got them for the right price. I think it's nothing. But you got me for nothing, too. I don't take my salary.
12: So the President of the United States is talking about the CEOs and other VIPs like Tony Robbins, who made their way to the White House today to have a lunch and discuss everything that matters. Seriously, I hope it's a serious conversation that gets stuff done, because the President's got to put together an executive order that everybody's on board with. I mean, I keep hearing Anthropic is not on board with Republicans, whatever. I just hope they can look past this and just say, look, we got to put something together, because with Democrat or Republican, I'd like to move forward with my company. And if AOC becomes president, other people have a president, that's a huge issue.
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15: Good morning, Jacksonville. I'm Benjamin Fridkiss. Duval County parents have a chance to hear about the future of Venetia Elementary School.
16: District leaders will talk about progress of the project at a community meeting. It's at High Grove Elementary at 5 p.m. Now, we did tell you earlier this month when the school board voted against construction plans for a new building. Right now, the plan is to bring students from Venetia and a closed Ortega Elementary School to a new campus.
15: Action News Jax's Tanika Hughes reports neighbors have spent months raising concerns about what comes next for the Venetia rebuild. Jax Board is making major investments in Blount Island.
17: Leaders approved a construction project of $5.2 million for a road named after former CEO James Bennett, who died in a car crash last year. One of Bennett's final projects was the east traffic congestion on the island.
15: Ben Becker reports the Fulton Cut Transmission Line project is underway. It will raise the power lines to allow larger ships to use Blount Island's marine terminal. And the average price for a gallon of gas in Florida sank 5 cents to $4.29 today. Diesel is down another 2 cents to $6.04. In northeast Florida, we see Nassau and Flagler counties are around $4.37. Those are the highest in the area. Clay County is around $4.25 on average. Taking a look at Gas Buddy for you this morning. In Jacksonville, Love's Travel Stop on Duval Road is at 397. The Mobile on Beach Boulevard is at 419. Then the BP on 103rd is at 426. Benjamin Fridkiss, 104.5 WOKV.
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3: A 7 on the WOKV weather meter, partly sunny, a little more humid today with an isolated brief shower, but mostly dry. Highs near 90 degrees, partly cloudy tonight, dropping to around 70. And your Wednesday will be partly sunny, hot and humid, a brief shower tomorrow, a high of 89. And Thursday, partly cloudy with a few showers and a high of 88. From the First Alert Weather Center, I'm Action News Jax, Chief Meteorologist Mike Burrish for 104.5 WOKV.
2: First Alert traffic from the Strata Air Conditioning and Heating Traffic Center.
4: No big delays to report on the East Beltway, Main Street to Phillips Highway. No big backup on the West Beltway. It's free of major delays, Roosevelt Boulevard to New Kings Road. I-95 looks like a quick trip, Phillips Highway to Zoo Parkway. That's traffic. I'm Ron Hersey.
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6: 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The Trump administration is embracing AI to help Americans better interact with the federal government. Two proposed St. Johns County communities attempting agricultural enclave status have been denied. I'm Benjamin Fritkus.
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7: Right now, the races are, it's more about, it is portability issues. It's the price of diesel in places like Iowa and Kansas and Nebraska and the Midwest, Minnesota. And so I think that's the issue. And what's happening in Iran is sort of trumped everything else that's going on. It would have been a grace to pass the Save America Act, but it's a great issue for our candidates to run on, because every Democrat block voted against it. We've had it up on the floor now six different times in different variations, and every single Democrat, every single time on six occasions, has voted against it.
8: Senator John Thune yesterday talking about the voter ID law that was passed, and Democrats voted against it, even though it's so obvious every sect of this country, every ethnic group, every gender, and we have a lot of genders, if you listen to James Dalrico, are pro voter ID, because they don't want their vote canceled out by somebody who doesn't belong here. Chairman Jim Jordan joins us now. He runs Judiciary. He's also a member of the Oversight Committee. Congressman, welcome back.
9: Good to be with you, Brian. Thanks for what I do.
8: Yeah, I mean, I know you don't follow the Senate. You got your own chamber to worry about, but does it blow you away? You can't get votes on, they can't pass that?
9: Yeah, it just, I think, underscores what Leader Thune was talking about, just how radical the left has become, and they control the Democrat Party, that they won't vote for photo ID, they won't vote for citizenship voting, they won't support that legislation, which is as common sense as it gets. Of course, maybe it shouldn't surprise us when you really dig into it, Brian, because I think we've talked about this before, but Act Blue, the big supporter of them, we've deposed 10 people from Act Blue. They've all taken the fifth. They've taken the fifth because it looks like they're taking foreign contributions in our election cycle. So if they're comfortable with taking foreign contributions, I guess maybe they're comfortable with foreigners voting. Again, just underscoring how radical the left has truly become in this country.
8: So I guess nothing's going to get done. I'm not sure if it generated in the House or Senate, but didn't you guys look to generate cutting the interest rate on student loans?
9: Yeah, I think we have. It might have been part of our.
8: Yeah.
9: We've talked about that before, but I think that's something that's been looked at. But
8: it should be a no brainer. That's a way of immediately lessening costs for people.
9: Yeah, and then when you sell your home, if people sell their home, the capital gains tax and other things, there's things you could do that would free up housing, bring down the cost of housing, so young families could have a better chance of getting an affordable home and getting that first home. There's things we could do on the tax code there as well that would help with affordability. But again, the left doesn't want to do it. They're all about power. They're all about, deep down, they just don't like the country. It's sad. The greatest country in the world, greatest country in history, and the left hates it. I just do not understand these folks.
8: So let's talk about Ohio again on the Senate side. Senator John Ustra, I've got a chance to know. He has a low profile, but he's a worker. He got put there when J.D. Vance became Vice President of the United States, and now he's trailing by 4 points to Sherrod Brown. Is Ohio in jeopardy? Because in the governor's race, Vivek is one up or one down in every poll. I'm used to Ohio being firmly red. What's changing?
9: Well, I think it's just overall concerns that, you know, look, I always say this campaign, in my judgment, is about kind of three key messages. Number one, we did what you elected us to do in 2024. We need to go tell the voters that. You wanted us to cut taxes. We did that. Biggest tax cut ever. You wanted us to secure the border. We did that, frankly, in record time. And God bless the administration for the good work they've done there. Talk about that. I think we have to acknowledge things cost a little too much. And I think that's a concern that many Ohioans have. We've brought down the cost of so much, the record inflation under Joe Biden, but there, things still cost too much. So the things we could focus on and we're going to continue to work on, as I mentioned, the cost of housing and different things we can do. And then third, I think this campaign is, and this is what we have to, I really focus on these last 5 weeks, is this campaign is reminding the voters what the left wants to do, where they want to go. They want to make us a socialist nation. They want to get rid of the Senate, get rid of the presidency, fundamentally change the Supreme Court, pack the Supreme Court, not to mention all their crazy policy positions. And I think it's really important we go tell the voters, look, you may not be 100% excited about everything this election. We understand that. But look what happens if you don't vote, if you don't come out and vote. This is where the left is going to go. And it is a frightening place. Never forget, Mom Donnie was sworn in 9 months and 29 days ago as mayor of our largest city. And he said, I was elected as a Democrat socialist. I will govern as a Democrat socialist. They are going to do all the crazy things they've talked about unless we stop them. And the only way to stop them is on election day.
8: So I want you to, I mean, just some of the things that are going on. The one issue that's popped up I wasn't expecting was the data centers. That went quick. Mm-hmm. It's now, if you look at the voting, only 1% of the people are voting on whether there's a data center in their town or not. But still, it matters. People are talking about it. And number two is, AI as an industry. So first off, president's like, hey, we're having the CEOs over. We're going to come up with some type of plan, but I'm not looking to slow anyone down. Democrats are firmly looking to slow people down. Here is what AOC said yesterday, cut 43.
1: AI, data, all of this are founded on theft. They are stealing what is yours, your face, your behaviors, your privacy.
8: And she wanted to say this, cut 44.
1: In an environment of AI, they want to wipe out all of our livelihoods. They want to make sure none of us have jobs. And they want to keep all the spoils of those riches while consuming and burning energy at a pace that is completely unsustainable to make this worse.
8: Okay. Can you imagine? Well, is there anything more irresponsible you can say so quickly?
9: Well, I mean, think of it, you talk about privacy and your rights and your liberties. For goodness sake, Jack Smith went and got our phone records. He probably got some of you. He probably saw some of your text messages, Brian, to some member of Congress or some member, someone in the administration. He went and got that. He went and got mine for 2.5 years. He got McCarthy's, the Speaker of the House, 16 days after he becomes Speaker. Like, you talk about privacy and violating our liberties. That is what the left has done. Look, with these data centers, it should be common sense things done at the local level. Local people should decide when, where, if, and how these things happen. And if they're coming to your community and you decide to do that as a local community, great. I would ask these companies to do something for your community. Lower your property taxes. Put in a new swimming pool for the kids. Build a new park for the community. Whatever. But it should be a local decision. That's how it should happen on the local level. But for her to say all those things she said, in light of what they did to our liberties, what they did to Americans during COVID. I mean, the censorship, the shutdown of the government, telling people they couldn't go to church, couldn't go to work, couldn't go to school. What they did to kids who couldn't go to school for a couple of years. You got to be kidding me. And now suddenly it's like, oh, they're out to save your liberties and your privacy and your rights. Give me a break.
8: So Jack Smith testifying right now, and he one of the things he said is Donald Trump engaged in serious crimes against our nation. So he continues to obsess, but they called him in on the Senate side, and they're sparring with him nonstop. We're doing the show. You're on with me. We're not watching right now. But what should people know about Jack Smith?
9: he was out to get the president. It was all about keeping President Trump from winning re-election. Just like in 2016, the Clinton campaign did the whole Russian dossier baloney that Comey used to go spy on the other campaign. That was all designed to stop President Trump. Just like in 2020, when the 51 former intel officials signed a letter saying the Hunter Biden laptop was a Russian information operation. Baloney. They had the laptop. They knew it was real. I mean, it's always been designed to stop the Republicans and President Trump from winning election. Jack Smith, the biggest takeaway from Jack Smith is it's best to understand this, what he did and how he handled the Speaker of the House. Kevin McCarthy becomes Speaker. 16 days later, he goes and gets his phone records. Who he called, who called him, when it happened, how long it lasted. He tells the agent who goes to serve the subpoena, he tells the agent that they don't tell the agent it's for the guy who's Speaker of the House, second in line to the president. They don't tell the judge this is a subpoena to get the phone records to the judge for the Speaker of the House, the guy second in line to the presidency. They don't tell him that because they ask the judge for a non-disclosure, a gag order on the company. They tell AT&T and the judge, you can't let this guy know because he's a flight risk. You got to be kidding me. The Speaker of the House is going to flee the country. But that's how determined Jack Smith was to go get the president. It's sickening what they were doing, violating the Constitution, not being honest, not being square with the people. We actually deposed the guy who served the subpoena, the agent. He said, if I'd have known it was a Speaker of the House, that would have caused me real concern. I didn't know that. I just had a phone number. This is how bad the left is willing. This is where they're willing to go for politics. That's the key takeaway.
8: All right. So I want to cover a couple of things. This trade deal with Canada that's not happening. More tariffs go in place. They say it's going to cost Ohio, Iowa, Maine, and Michigan $188 billion. Here is President Trump yesterday on what's going on with this trade war with Canada. Cut 50.
10: How does this end, Mr. President?
11: I think what's going to happen is over the next 3 or 4 weeks, they're going to come to us and they're going to say, we're going to get rid of all the tariffs. We're going to win everything.
8: Your thoughts about the toll that's taking in the short term and where it's heading in the long term?
9: Well, we understand the president's objective here, of course, is bring back manufacturing, help the country, and that in many cases it's working that way. You've seen some of the manufacturing numbers. Manufacturing jobs are up, so it's working. In short term, it's sometimes tough, but this is how the president negotiates. We get that. But we understand the goal, and I think the goal is a worthy goal, particularly in key industries, key manufacturing sectors, key defense sectors. You want that stuff done, built, and put together here in the United States. So that's what he's trying to do. There's always some difficult times in the short run. But I think in the end, the president's pretty good at getting these negotiations to move in the right kind of direction. And that's what we hope happens here.
8: You know, there's some Biden officials working with the leadership over in Canada. Do you think they're playing politics here at all?
9: The left is always playing politics. I mean, the left, which now controls the party. It was funny, but in the bumper stuff that going on and when I was first called in, they were playing John F. Kennedy. And the once great party of FDR and JFK is now completely radical, controlled by the left, and they don't like the country. So, of course, they play politics with everything. Our chief of staff always says, remember one fundamental fact, all Democrats are operatives. All Democrats are focused on politics all the time. And it's like there's a lot of truth to that. So, yeah, that's the absurd. Of course they're playing politics. They always do because politics means everything to the left and power and control and this scary fact that they don't like the country now. And it's really frightening.
8: But do you think that it's going to hurt you guys in the midterms if you can't land this trade deal?
9: Well, I'm hoping we can. You know, you heard Leader Thune talking about some of the concerns in the Midwest, particularly with people in the agriculture sector. And some of that's tariffs. Some of that's, you know, just the cost of things, obviously, this affordability concern. It's a concern now, but I think we can turn things around. We got 5 weeks. We can remind the voters, of, as I said earlier, what we've done. We can remind them that we understand the cost concern issue out there. We're working on that. And we can certainly remind them, which I think has to be the central message, how radical the left has become.
8: I want to talk about the Sports Act that passed yesterday. The Senate passed the Protect College Sports Act 7722. And I'll give you a rough idea. It'll give athletes a federal right to earn NIL money and receive a share of school sports revenue. I hope they come up with a clearinghouse on that to make sure these are legit companies. Transfers allowed one transfer, 5 years to play five seasons. Scholarships, by the way, you can't be over 25. Scholarships and care protect scholarships after injury or poor performance. Provide a path to finish the degree up to 10 years after eligibility. I love that. Agents and enforcement cap fees at 5%. NIL contract rules and let athletes sue to enforce specific protections. Sports programs, that's a rule that will require schools to reserve a minimum number of sports, protecting your sport, my sport, wrestling and soccer, things, yep, sports like that, Olympic programs, while giving college sports bodies limited legal protection to enforce national compensation eligibility rules. So it's going to, yep, give the NCAA a little bit of teeth. It's going to protect. Listen, you don't even know what it's like, but outside where I grew up in Long Island, and you in Iowa, and you know Penn State and places like that, wrestling's not a major sport, and it's usually one of the first to go, like gymnastics. Doesn't mean they're not really important, but if they don't, yeah, restructure this, we're going to lose the other sports.
9: Right, we're going to lose the women's sports and the Olympic, yeah, sports, which was one of the things we tried to focus on when we started working on this a couple years ago. Our focus was sort of three big objectives. One, you want some parity. As much as I'd like to see the Big Ten win the football championship every year, it's nice if there's real parity, real competition out there. Number two is you want to maintain opportunity. It's what you were just describing, Brian. You want opportunity, not just in the big sports, but in the Olympic sports and the women's sports, make sure they're not dropping programs. And then number three, frankly, is you kind of want to remember this is supposed to be about getting an education. I mean, when's the last time you heard of one of these great college players, college football players, being academically ineligible? You don't hear about it anymore because they're paying them so darn much money.
8: I know.
9: There's like, no way. No, Johnny actually passed that test that the professor said he flunked. No, he's playing on, because we're paying him $1 million, he's playing on Saturday. So those are sort of the three objectives we had when we were working on this. And then, of course, you got to give some antitrust relief, right, so that you can have a governing body actually make rules, and not all the rules are determined by.
8: So, is there anything you don't like about this that the House is going to wrestle with? Because I hope you guys take this up, but I'm sure you're just, yeah, not going to just rubber stamp it.
9: No, there's some concerns. There's the union. There's, you know, the collective bargaining issue, the union issue. That's sort of there. There's some other prescriptive things there. We tried in our bill that we put together in the House with Chairman Wahlberg and Chairman Guthrie, some of the other committees. We and Gus Bilirakis, who was a sponsor, we tried to put together one that was minimum amount of rules, because you want the NCAA to kind of do their own thing here and work. You don't want Congress prescribing everything, for goodness sake. The only thing worse than the NCAA would be Congress doing it. So we tried to do that. I think this has got a little more prescriptive, but overall I think it's positive, and we're going to take a look at it.
8: I hope so. Do you think? I mean, I understand why you didn't go back. I mean, you barely have a majority. Massey's not voting for you. Sadly, you have, yeah, one of your guys is really ill, and then you got Corey Mills is not coming back ever since he lost the primary. So you barely have a majority. Is that one of the reasons, yeah, you guys didn't come back?
9: Yeah, and then you have some Republicans who were opposed to our bill that we had put together with three committees in the House, who weren't willing to support it. And the Democrats, who were co-sponsors, pulled their co-sponsorship because of a different issue, the Calais decision on redistricting in some of these southern states. And so they pulled their support. So you just didn't have the votes. And my guess is that same dynamic would exist now. Gotcha. And so we'll have to wait till after the election.
8: Always great talking to you, Congressman Jim Jordan. Appreciate it.
9: You bet, Brian. Take care, buddy.
8: Back in a moment.
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6: Florida Attorney General James Uffmeyer is asking a judge to put the brakes on OpenAI's development of new AI models. A 77-year-old Florida man convicted of a beating death of a woman is said to become the 16th person executed this year. Alleged assault of a student by a Duval County teacher was caught on video, according to a new report. I'm Benjamin Fridkiss.
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18: Do you believe in the tooth fairy?
19: I do not.
18: How about the Easter Bunny?
19: I no longer believe in the Easter Bunny.
18: Yes. Do you think Jimmy Hoffa died of natural causes?
19: I do not.
18: Now, you sought the phone records of a bunch of U.S. senators, right?
19: We sought the toll records, non-content records.
18: Any Democrats or just Republicans?
19: If President Trump had reached out to Democrats
18: trying to get the facts. Were there any Democrats he sought their phone records? Just Republicans, right?
19: The toll records that we sought were relevant to the investigation, and they were Republicans.
18: I'm asking you. You stalled me again, Counselor. You know that.
8: So that was back and forth, Senator Kennedy. And by the way, that was Jack Smith. And you know, this guy is there to overcharge everybody. That was his reputation going in. They pulled him out of The Hague to go find Trump, find something on Trump. And it kills him every day. Just like Letitia James and everybody else, that Trump won that election. Or they were going to try to put him in jail, believe me. And they were going to try to bankrupt him and take everything. But it ended up just the other way around, didn't it? And Jack Smith has to justify way too aggressive behavior. And now that's what he's doing today.
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0: News Jax sent by interim CEO Cleveland Ferguson, a subpoena is seeking records between October 2023 and October 2025. This includes all communications between former CEO Nat Ford, as well as tuition reimbursement policies and...
1: Crime rate in 126 years, the biggest decline in prescription drugs in 60 years. You've got the most secure border in a half century. Not a single illegal alien released into the country in 16 straight months. And the small business incentives that we put in, the pro-growth policies you put into all the legislation, all that was working just as expected. First quarter, economy begins to take off. Go roll the tape. We were all talking about it. And then the Iran conflict began. Now, we had to do it. The president's convinced of that. We are. The world is a safer place because it was done. But let's put that aside and talk about what's going forward. In this election cycle in 35 days, do you want to put Democrats back in charge who gave you $5 gasoline, who the Democrats said, Joe Biden himself and all of them, they want to end fossil fuels? Is that going to return those policies? Is that going to bring gas prices down? Of course not. They want to reopen the borders. We close the borders. I mean, this is law and order. This is common sense versus crazy.
2: Common sense versus crazy. He's not wrong. Common sense versus crazy. He's not wrong. The problem is, while the speaker mentions a lot of things the GOP has done, the average person out there voting right now doesn't think they've gotten a whole lot of common sense from the GOP. That's the problem. They don't feel like they have gotten what was promised. And because they don't feel like they've gotten what was promised, they're angry right now, and the GOP has pretty much run out of time to show them they can get anything done. That's problematic for the GOP. The problem for the other side, however, is they continue to highlight just how crazy they are. This is the Democratic Senate candidate in Iowa.
3: I believe that health care is a human right. And what we're seeing right now with the cuts to Medicaid, Ashley Hinson voted in favor of this cut. 110,000 Iowans in a state with a health care crisis and a cancer crisis losing their health care. She was against continuing the ACA subsidies. That's 119,000 Iowans seeing their health care premiums double or triple or quadruple. I think that this is fundamentally wrong. I'm in favor of a fully funded Medicare, Medicaid, returning the ACA subsidies, putting guardrails on insurance companies to make sure doctors are deciding care, not insurance companies. And also, especially important for all of you, fighting to protect Social Security and also Medicare.
2: Got that? This is the Democratic Senate candidate in Iowa, wants full Obamacare now, wants to put everyone on government-run health care. How's that working out for you? Ever since we expanded government health care, it's gotten more expensive. By the way, I don't think that guy's going to win, Josh Turek. In fact, I got to tell you, we're seeing this. Things are not good for the Republican Party, but I don't think they're as bad as the polling shows, because I have continued to believe Republicans are less and less likely to talk to pollsters. Republicans are less engaged with pollsters, and I do think that does give the Democrats a 2 to 3 point bias. Listen, the most fired up people in America are the people who will talk to pollsters. And the Democrats are far more fired up than Republicans are. Now, that's a problem for the GOP. There is some Harry Itten data out here you need to listen to, though.
4: Okay. MAGA GOP on Trump. In the 2024 election versus Kamala Harris, he got 99% of the MAGA GOP vote. Perhaps surprisingly, I might have thought it would be 100%, but it was 99%. Compare that to his approval rating now with the MAGA GOP. It's 98%. That is, there's been no real decline in MAGA support. These folks say that they're going to vote for congressional Republicans come the midterm elections. Again, that's the 99% that Trump got against Kamala Harris. Look now, in terms of the congressional vote, 98% of them say they're going to be voting for House Republican candidates. So that support is actually really holding up strong. It's really, really strong when it comes to MAGA GOP and Republicans holding on to that vote.
2: Now, I got to say something here about this, because it's very, very, very important. Republicans, outside of a handful of congressional districts in the nation, you cannot win with MAGA alone. There is delusional thinking on the right among the president's supporters that have just everyone

0: who supports the president shows up, they're going to win. A lot of people yesterday circulated this Harry Enten clip that showed, look, the MAGA base, they're 98% there. They're fired up. They're going to turn out. Yes, they are. The problem is two groups of people that MAGA tends to not think about, if not disrespect. There are two groups of people Republicans need to win in November beyond MAGA. One is the Republicans who do not identify as MAGA. The other are independents. Polling right now has independents running 2.5 times more for the Democrats than the Republicans. And the downside for the president's base, MAGA, is that a lot of the Republicans who don't identify as MAGA, they're not voting Democrat. They're just staying home. And you got to find a way to get those people to show up. And I have submitted to you and continue to say that what the GOP needs to do is focus on the speaker's message that this is common sense versus crazy. You may not like everything you're getting from Donald Trump, but you will far prefer what you're getting from Donald Trump than what you're getting from the Democrats. So you might as well hold your nose, go vote. As I said yesterday, however, a lot of people are getting tired of having to constantly hold their nose. People are tired of holding their nose. We keep being told that the end is nigh if your side doesn't win the election, and then it just keeps coming faster and faster. The more you elect worse and worse candidates, it just speeds up the process, and there's no incentive for either side to get better candidates. If you know that you can convince people to hold their nose and go vote for you, why do you have to improve the quality of your candidates to attract people to your side? You can just go further and further in the gutter. This is why you get a guy like Ken Paxton, who's now making his entire campaign in Texas about James Tallarico's weird religious views, but we've already been told by the Republicans we're not electing a pastor. The number two issue for Americans after cost of living, which is number one, is corruption. And Ken Paxton is attacking James Tallarico on religion, while James Tallarico is attacking Ken Paxton on corruption. And Republicans wonder why this race is so close. And I'm still in the camp that thinks Ken Paxton's going to win. But the race is too close for comfort, and the GOP is spending way more money in Texas than they should have to, and it's depriving them of money to spend elsewhere. They've written off North Carolina and Georgia. The Republicans are starting to cut bait on certain races. Mike Collins in Georgia, Michael Watley, North Carolina, they're gone. They will not be winning. Mike Collins has to rely on Rick Jackson's largesse to get him across the finish line. The problem is that a state candidate in Georgia can coordinate with other state candidates, but not with federal candidates in the way that Mike Collins needs. Now, ironically, John Ossoff, being a federal candidate, has more latitude to help a state candidate than a state candidate in Georgia can with a federal candidate. Why? Because in Georgia, state candidates can take corporate contributions and federal candidates cannot. So John Ossoff can use his individual dollars to help Keisha Lance Bottom. She can't use her corporate money to help John Ossoff. It's a quirk in the rules. State and federal rules matter. In Michigan, Abdul El-Sayed is only about 2 points ahead of Mike Rogers. And in Michigan, we know Republicans are undercounted in that state by about 5 percentage points. That means Mike Rogers probably can win there. So you're going to lose North Carolina, but you're going to pick up Michigan. Where do things break down now? I think we keep Maine. I think we might pick up Michigan. I think we lose North Carolina. That's a net zero. But I think we're probably going to lose Ohio. It is very possible we lose Ohio. Sherrod Brown is running a more aggressive race. The Democrats in Ohio are doing a good job. Republicans are not engaged in Ohio. If you Republicans listening in Ohio want to win, you better get your friends to go vote for Vivek Ramaswamy. You better get them out there. You know, the one thing holding Sherrod Brown back in the polling is that people think he's the incumbent and they're unhappy. That could actually hurt him. Now, in Ohio, you do need to understand that last time the polling showed the Democrats winning and the Republicans wound up winning. So that's a case for John Houston and for Vivek Ramaswamy. The races are close. But Ohio is looking like a race the GOP could lose. I do not believe they lose Mississippi. I do not believe they lose South Carolina, the GOP does. I don't believe they lose Florida. There are some people out there, their hair is now on fire, and they are convinced the GOP is losing these states. That's not going to happen. I don't think they're going to lose Alaska either. So do they lose seats in the Senate? Yeah, I think the Republicans lose seats in the Senate, but I don't think it's Kansas or Mississippi or South Carolina or Alaska or Iowa. I think it might be Ohio, maybe Maine with Susan Collins, but I'll believe it when I see it. Maybe Texas, but again, I'll believe it when I see it. So I think the GOP loses a couple of seats, but it's not a blowout in the Senate. In the House, it's going to be a bloodbath for the GOP. In fact, one of the things working against the GOP in the House is the redistricting effort. Remember how clever the GOP was to redistrict, except in Texas and Florida. What they did is they made strong Republican seats weaker Republican seats. And if the Democratic wave and the Republican undertow are big enough each, the wave washes over the undertow and washes out a lot of Republicans who were in otherwise safe seats. We'll find out in just over a month. Republicans are nervous. In Iowa, the farmers are furious. You see, this is one of the things I think the GOP and the Democrats both forget. Farmers don't want welfare. Farmers want to be able to sell their crops, and the tariffs caused the farmers to not be able to sell their crops, and the farmers are pretty furious, and now diesel prices have them, and they're more furious, and both of these issues, tariffs and diesel prices, they blame on the Republicans, not the Democrats, so the farmers are mad. Same in South Georgia, where I am. I'm near the Middle District Bankruptcy Court, and every single week, more farmers are coming in filing for bankruptcy. It's not getting national attention, and it's happening on a weekly basis. Farms of Trump voters going bankrupt because of the policies imposed by Donald Trump. It's a problem for the GOP. All the president's got to do is scrap the tariffs. You know, he's leaving the states to handle diesel prices now. Some states are getting rid of the gas tax. In Georgia, my governor, Brian Kemp, has announced he's getting rid of the gas tax. That's going to take 33 cents off the price of a gallon of gas for people. That's going to help. The Republicans need to keep their eye on the goal, though. It is common sense versus crazy. Do you want to allow the crazy Democrats to get back into power? Things are not going well for the GOP, but they got a message. The other side, they're still insane. Do you want that insanity to go back to Washington? That's a question voters are going to have to answer. Unfortunately for the GOP, a lot of them are like, well, I don't like what I'm getting right now, so I might as well risk it.
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7: President Trump's ban on some Canadian motorcycles, alcohol, dairy, and other products has gone into effect. Former U.S. Special Counsel Jack Smith testified before the Senate Judiciary Committee, and the Florida Attorney General's office is investigating JTA. I'm Chase Bunker.
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9: health manager and founder of Talon. Oh, and Mike is also the host of Guarding Your Nest Egg Radio. Mike, I have a question for you. What what would you say to someone who's retiring or already retired who wants some participation in the stock market but's concerned about potential risk?
2: We have to find a way to navigate it. And the best way to figure out your personal situation is to do an analysis of your portfolio. Where are you at right now? Where is that likely to take you? But then also, what are all of the investment options that you have? There is no silver bullet secret sauce, but knowing what all of your investment options are and then going back and having somebody help you make informed decisions is extremely important. And too many companies out there, Cheryl, we both know this, will try to steer people in a direction because that's what their company does, whether it's good for the person investing or not.
9: And let's talk about options for a second, Mike, because not every option is right for everyone. And that comes out of the comprehensive financial plan, doesn't it?
2: Plan also comes out of just the fiduciary standard that we're under. The way the fiduciary standard is supposed to work is we sit down, we have a conversation, we do analysis of your portfolio, and we take a look at all the investment options that are available to you. Again, it sounds like a broken record, but that's how it works.
9: Mm-hmm.
2: That's why I keep talking about it. Like, we're looking at all of the investment options that are available. Now, our job is to help people not just make informed decisions, but if there's a way for us to help you do better than you were doing on your own or your current advisor, and then we, you know, net of our fee, you're doing better and you're more confident. And if we can't do that for you, there's really no reason to work together. Analysis, it's income planning, it's tax planning, it's complementary estate planning. If we do all of that for you and at the end of the day, there's not enough value, I just hope that you feel like the time that you spent with us was valuable because you get the analysis, you get the comprehensive financial plan, you get the complementary estate plan, you get all of that. So I want to make sure that anybody who calls or sits down with us, they feel like, all right, well, whether or not they decided to work with us, at least they feel like their time was beneficial to them.
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18: 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Get him before Rick tries to do his own sound effects.
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7: I'm Chase Bunker. Our top story, as it faces financial turmoil, the Florida Attorney General's office is now investigating JTA.
19: According to an internal email sent by interim CEO Cleveland Ferguson, he received a subpoena seeking records from October 2023 to October 2025. Those records include communications between former CEO Nat Ford, his wife, and the owner of a development firm. It also seeks records involving tuition reimbursement policies, scholarships, and related communications throughout this year.
7: Action News Jax's Jake Stofan reports Ferguson says JTA is preserving records and has assigned the agency's internal auditor to oversee the collection of documents because some of the records involve his own communications. New York prosecutors are reopening a case against a group of former frat members at Cornell University who are accused of gang raping a fellow student after drugging her in 2024. Todd Pirro has more.
20: Jane Doe reported it to campus police 3 weeks later, and the school later launched a Title IX investigation. Then, on September 16th of this year, Jane Doe filed a civil lawsuit in New York State, and now the Tompkins County DA says a criminal investigation has been reopened. The university now issuing a statement, quote, Cornell also conducted a thorough Title IX investigation, which is separate from a criminal proceeding over the course of several months.
7: Cornell says it imposed suspensions and other punishments. Prosecutors have argued that the plaintiff's initial account of the incident at the time suggested that the sexual activity was consensual. And the University of North Florida is celebrating a transformational gift. Dr. Paul Schilling donated $1 million to help UNF attract and retain promising science, technology, engineering, and math students. Schilling is a radiation oncologist and longtime UNF supporter. The scholarship welcomed its inaugural cohort of 23 incoming freshmen this fall. Students are eligible to receive up to $5,000 per academic year. I'm Chase Bunker for 104.5 WOKV.
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24: A 7 on the WOKV weather meter. Partly sunny, a little more humid today with an isolated brief shower, but mostly dry. Highs near 90 degrees. Partly cloudy tonight, dropping to around 70. And your Wednesday will be partly sunny, hot and humid. A brief shower tomorrow, a high of 89. And Thursday, partly cloudy with a few showers and a high of 88. From the First Alert Weather Center, I'm Action News Jack's Chief Meteorologist Mike Burrish for 104.5 WOKV.
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26: On the East Beltway northbound this afternoon, we are still dealing with a crash after the Dane's Point Bridge. It is over on the right shoulder. Please give them space as you're passing by that area. From the WOKV Traffic Center, I'm Brian Middleton.
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7: Atlantic Beach police arrested a man following a series of car break-ins. Former U.S. Special Counsel Jack Smith testified before the Senate Judiciary Committee, and the Florida Attorney General's office is investigating JTA. I'm Chase Bunker.
0: Hello, welcome. It is Eric Erickson here. The phone number is 877-973-7425. Should you wish to be on the program, would be happy to have you. Okay, we got to talk about the ad from Sarah Sanders. Sarah Sanders is the governor of Arkansas. She has an ad out that has caused the populist right, the white guys who are really obsessed with race, to be very upset with her. I want to play for you Sarah Sanders' campaign ad.
29: Yeah. Oh, you want some of this? Come on.
30: Meet Brad. Brad has turned relaxing into a full-time profession. But you actually work hard. You pay taxes to cover welfare for guys like Brad who just choose not to work.
29: Whoa.
30: That's why I launched a welfare-to-work requirement.
29: Almost there.
30: Now, more Arkansans are working than ever before.
29: Whoa.
30: Even Brad.
0: Now, it shows Brad sitting in on his couch. He won't even reach over to get a chip. He's got a little claw that reaches over to grab chips. He's got a bucket of cheese puffs. He's wearing a reality headset. The white nationalists are furious about this ad. How dare you pick on white guys? You should have a black woman. They're the welfare queens. It may surprise these people to know that in Arkansas, disproportionately, it's young white people on welfare now. That's right. It's white people on welfare in Arkansas, more than black people. And the white populists, the racists, the white nationalists, the people I've been warning you about trying to take over the GOP, they're furious with Sarah Sanders for using the demographics of Arkansas. And you know and I know darn well as well, had she picked a black person for the ad, there would be major cries of racism. It's the identity politics nonsense. First of all, kudos to Sarah Sanders for running this ad. Second, she's doubled down on it and recirculating it again. Third, the lesson is the only way to not be regulated by the outrage police is to not play the game. She's refusing to play the identity politics game that these white kids online with large followings are all upset about. That Jack Posobiec kid is all upset. How dare she do this? Now, this is the same joker who tells you you're not allowed to criticize Donald Trump or anything lest you be subversively helping the Democrats. All the people who tell you you can't criticize Donald Trump, you can't criticize J.D. Vance, you can't criticize Republicans, because if you do, you're helping the Democrats, is suddenly willing to criticize a Republican for accurately depicting someone on welfare in Arkansas, where the demographics show it's young white people on welfare. This kid living in his mother's basement without a job decided to sign up for welfare because they don't want to work. There's been an entire segment of the young white working class population that's decided they would rather crash out in their parents' basement and get on welfare than go get a job. And Sarah Sanders' welfare to work reforms in Arkansas get rid of that. At the end of her campaign ad, the guy you've seen eating cheese puffs is now in a shirt with a tie on going to work because of welfare reform. It's really, really notable how so many of the people who say you're not allowed to criticize anything on the right, no enemies to the right of me, they're willing to criticize Sarah Sanders for welfare reform because her ad features a white person when in Arkansas it's mostly white people on welfare. These people are kind of nuts. They're genuinely kind of nuts. The racists who are there, they're no different from the woke right and the woke left. You know, the woke right, they're a real thing. They're identity politics wars on the right. They see everything through a racial lens, and it's all about, my white people, my white people. Y'all, seriously? Neurotic, progressive white women are ruining the country. And we got a lot of young white guys out there now who they don't want to get out of their parents' basement. We got a lot of young white women out there now who don't want to find husbands. They think marriage is the patriarchy and they're a prisoner. We got some screwed up white kids in America and they've all taken online and they're rallying around this populist, right nationalist, white nationalist, Christian nationalist nonsense online where they're just fed by grievance. And kudos to Sarah Sanders for having none of it. She's not going to allow the race hustlers of America to scream about something that is, in fact, reality, where you got a lot of white people in Arkansas on welfare, and she wants to do something about it, and that's a good thing. So I'm seeing Cheryl Ann, who I don't know on Twitter, but she points this out. Arkansas SNAP work requirements apply to able-bodied working-age adults without an exemption. They're not aimed at children, the elderly, pregnant women, people physically or mentally unable to work, or a whole list of other exemptions. The person they're trying to depict was a young, healthy adult capable of working. Then there's Arkansas itself. White households are the largest racial group receiving SNAP in that state, so they used a young, able-bodied white man. And seriously, imagine the exact same ad with a young black man lying on the couch refusing to work. Sanders would be crucified, and everybody knows it. She's absolutely right. It's just wild outrage. Wild outrage. That's outrage politics now online. Everybody has it. Meanwhile, she's trying to win an election. And the people who say don't criticize anybody on the right who's trying to win an election are criticizing her because they know she's going to win, but they want to identify themselves with the white nationalist groups. I'm telling you guys that the racial politics we've got going on in the country right now, the rot is spreading. We got too many people 30 feet over the runway now. There are way too many people 30 feet over the runway. For those of you who don't know, when an Airbus is 30 feet over the runway, it starts screaming the R word at you. Since they don't like me to say the R word on radio, instead of calling people the R word, I say they're 30 feet over the runway, and these people are 30 feet over the runway and about to crash out. Kind of like Candace Owens. I don't know if you have heard the Candace. Y'all know who Candace Owens is, and there are rumors of a lesbian scandal involving the woman. Yes, from a long time ago, where she had a dormant YouTube account, allegedly, that suddenly went active yesterday to delete itself after people pointed out that that was her old account. We got some weirdos on the right, don't we? We got some, you got weirdos on the left, you got weirdos on the right. When are people going to start putting up good candidates? Take Sarah Sanders. Just take Sarah Sanders for a minute. Sarah Sanders is a wife and a mom. She's the daughter of the former governor of Arkansas. She's been a very competent governor in Arkansas. People said the only reason she got elected was because she'd been Donald Trump's press secretary, and so people decided that they wanted her. It turns out she was a great steward for Arkansas. She's been a great governor in Arkansas. Income in Arkansas is up. The GDP in Arkansas is up. There are more jobs available in Arkansas now. She's been a reformist governor. She's got the state working, and you need people like that. But the identity politics grifters out there are attacking her, and yet she's been a great governor. We need more people like her. Look at Brian Kemp in Georgia. You've got parts of the Republican base who despise Brian Kemp, not because of his policies, but because they perceived him to be disloyal to Donald Trump. You need more competent governors out there like Sarah Sanders and Brian Kemp, Glenn Youngkin in Virginia when he was there, Ron DeSantis in Florida. The same people who attacked Kemp and Sanders have attacked DeSantis. And it's all about loyalty to a person, not to principles, not to ideals, but to a person who is term limited and will be moving on within the next 2 years. And we'll fight this fight all over again. It's one of the reasons I find the whole J.D. Vance stuff exhausting. I wrote a big piece 2 weeks ago about how these white nationalists, Nazi sympathizers, racist anti-Semites, and other grievance mongers are all trying to take over the right. The guy who's funding it all is literally on social media saying we need to wear the conservatism like a skin suit, take it over from within and destroy it. And I've been warning people this is happening. And they're all like, oh, this is an attack on J.D. Vance. This is an attack. It's kind of telling, is it not, that when you raise the alarm about the growing white nationalists, Nazi sympathizers, racist and grievance mongers on the right, and they immediately conclude you're attacking J.D. Vance, what does that tell you about the vice president of the United States, that you can write 2,000 to 3,000 words on the grievance mongers and the race hustlers and the neo-Nazis and your concerns about their festering, and they're like, you're attacking J.D. Vance. The next 2 years are going to be insufferable, aren't they? Meanwhile, we got a lot of good Republican candidates who are being hurt by the growing insanity on the right. I focus so much on the insanity on the left because we don't need that insanity on the right, and yet it's festering. Susan Collins' office in Maine, in Bedford, Maine, has been vandalized. Someone on the windows of her Senate office, not her campaign office, her Senate office, spray painted Trump whore on the office door for Susan Collins, Trump on the left side door and whore on the right side door in red spray paint. The left is losing its mind, and we need to stop them. And the insane people on the right are not going to stop them. The woke one people, we're told we're going away. They haven't gone away. New York Magazine is featuring Ellen Page on the front, now Elliot Page, shirtless. It's gross. Y'all, I'm sorry. You look at this woman who pretends now to be a man, who is now the man of the year on New York Magazine or some such. The dead eyes, the sunken dead eyes, there's no life there. This is a mentally ill young woman who they're treating as some sort of normal champion of something. It's really kind of gross. I saw it and was like, who would want to buy it? It's like when they put the fat people on the Sports Illustrated cover. New York Magazine issues a men's style issue, and it's got Ellen Page, now Elliot Page, on the front with dead eyes. There is no difference from when the wokes put the fat women in the swimsuits on the cover of Sports Illustrated and that magazine went under. Healthy masculinity, according to transgender actor Elliot Page. We got to stop these people. And unfortunately, too many people on the right have decided they want to just out-hustle their crazy. They want to be racial grievance mongers. They want to be identity politics whores. They want to be the same people that we should beat the left by becoming the left. You don't beat the left by becoming the left. You don't win with an echo. You win with a choice. And Republicans need to choose. And again, I find it very, very telling that the same people, I wrote a big piece about these neo-Nazi sympathizers, the racial grievance mongers, the anti-Semites, the white nationalists, the Christian nationalists trying to take over the GOP, and the very same people who were furious with me for naming names in this piece. They've come after my advertisers and my radio affiliate. They've come after me. The very same ones who are upset with me are the same people, upset with Sarah Sanders for depicting a white guy on welfare in Arkansas when most of the people on welfare in Arkansas are white people. They want to be outraged. They want to be outraged on race. They want to flirt with the failed ideas on the ash heap of history and resurrect them. We don't need these people on the right. We got enough of them on the left. We need to stand up to them. You need to stand up to them. They're bullies, too. They just want to bully you and silence you. We should not be silenced. Same thing the left does. They want you to call Ellen Page, Elliot Page, and insist that she is a he. And they want to fire you, bully you, harass you, drive you from polite society. If you refuse to tell the lie, there are too many people on both sides now who bully you into wanting to tell lies as truth instead of standing for the truth. And I think my job at this point is not just to tell you what the news is and to cover the breaking news, but to tell you what's actually true while these idiots are out there just screaming mad, spitting in your face, demanding that no, that's not true. The sky is green and the grass is blue. Say it, you bigot. Bake the cake, you bigot. Nope, not going to. Going to keep telling you the truth. The truth is Sarah Sanders' ad is a good ad, and she's going to win re-election. Also, come hang out with me October 10th. 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We're about out of tickets. We're about out of time. We're going to walk across after the show is over and watch the Georgia-Alabama game together. 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
9: 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Former U.S. Special Counsel Jack Smith testified before the Senate Judiciary Committee, and the Florida Attorney General's office is investigating JTA. I'm Chase Bunker.
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4: 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Golfer's Journal, this is not an ad. They don't pay me. I love them and I love promoting things that I love. And I am in love with this magazine and all the member gifts. I'm taking a day off at the end of October because I won one of their lotteries. They do lotteries to get you on some of the most exclusive golf courses in the country. And I won one, to go to Chichesse Creek, at the end of October and play. It's going to be bad, but I'm going to play. I'm going to have a ton of fun. They're just a great group of people. You join the Broken Tee Society. You meet great golfers across the country, and you can literally, like, they've got a great app, and I can put in I want a tee time somewhere, and there's somebody there who probably has an exclusive course, and I can get on, and I love that group. And you don't talk politics. Everybody just talks about golf. It's wonderful. I get tired of talking politics sometimes, as I'm sure you get tired of talking about politics. When we come back, we have to talk about a major computer hacking breach at the Pentagon. It follows one of the FBI. Some group out there is getting the major information about our Pentagon and our FBI. Right now, however, I got to play you a clip. This is our Secretary of State, Marco Rubio.
5: Think about what we're doing right now. And I think you saw a few minutes ago you were playing videos of Scott Bessent commenting on it. The straits are opened. There is almost as much oil flowing through the straits now as before this conflict, with the exception of Iranian oil, which is not getting out. If Iran had a nuclear weapon with which it could threaten its neighbors and the world, no one would be able to do anything about the straits. They would be able to control the straits, charge a toll, and decide who got energy and who did not get energy on this planet. That's what they would do if they had a nuclear weapon, and worse.
4: And worse, the reality is the president's embargo of Iran is paying dividends. The Iranians today are signaling they're willing to begin talking about their nuclear program. Oil is down about 2% right now. West Texas crude is at $90. Brent is at $103. It's continuing to decline as Saudi Arabia's pipeline to the Red Sea has reopened and the Houthi are being targeted. The president is having a lot of success. He's not getting credit, but he's having success. 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
13: I'm Chase Bunker. Our top story, the Florida Attorney General's office is investigating JTA. In an email obtained by our news partner Action News, Jax, sent by interim CEO Cleveland Ferguson, a subpoena is seeking records between October 2023 and October 2025. This includes all communications between former CEO Nat Ford, as well as tuition reimbursement policies and scholarships. This comes as the agency laid off nearly 200 employees and faces a $39 million budget shortfall. Former U.S. Special Counsel Jack Smith testified before the Senate Judiciary Committee as Republican lawmakers accuse him of abusing his authority during his probes of President Trump. At the hearing, Smith criticized the DOJ for the firing of staff involved in the cases against President Trump shortly after he returned to office last year.
14: The members of my team that you just mentioned, I'm extremely proud to have worked with them, and the fact that they have been targeted illegally, lost their jobs illegally, and had their lives turned upside down by this Department of Justice is an outrage.
13: Smith led two criminal cases against President Trump over his alleged attempts to overturn the results of the 2020 election and his alleged mishandling of classified documents, along with the president's connection to the January 6 attack on the U.S. Capitol. And a beloved Jacksonville flea market is officially closed. After 40 years, Pecan Park Flea Market's final sales were held on Sunday. WOKV reported in June the property was sold and the new owners plan to develop the land into a car dealership. Vendors have until the end of October to remove their merchandise and equipment from the location. I'm Chase Bunker for 104.5 WOKV.
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6: A 7 on the WOKV weather meter. Partly sunny, a little more humid today with an isolated brief shower, but mostly dry. Highs near 90 degrees. Partly cloudy tonight, dropping to around 70. And your Wednesday will be partly sunny, hot and humid. A brief shower tomorrow, a high of 89. And Thursday, partly cloudy with a few showers and a high of 88. From the First Alert Weather Center, I'm Action News Jack's Chief Meteorologist Mike Burrish for 104.5 WOKV.
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7: Tracking your ride on I-95 southbound, we have a vehicle fire. This is after Emerson. FDOT tells me it is blocking the right lane. I-95 northbound, a crash on the ramp to County Road 210 is blocking the off-ramp right lane. From the WOKB Traffic Center, I'm Brian Middleton.
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9: Atlantic Beach police arrested a man following a series of car break-ins. Former U.S. Special Counsel Jack Smith testified before the Senate Judiciary Committee, and the Florida Attorney General's office is investigating JTA. I'm Chase Bunker.

Hello and welcome. It's Eric Erickson here. The phone number, 877-973-7425. 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Come hang out. We'll watch the Georgia-Alabama game after it's over. They've got a great bar at the hotel next door. It's going to be a fun night. If you text Eric to 33777, you get the show notes, the live stream, the podcast, the social media links that you want. You want to follow me on Instagram. I'm continuing to watch oil prices right now on CNBC. They're continuing to go down. Saudi Arabia has more oil flowing than it has had in a while. There's more oil flowing out of the Strait of Hormuz than has been in a while. Other than Iranian oil, there is no Iranian oil flowing out of the Strait of Hormuz. It's a good thing. West Texas crude down $90.

0: 103 for Brit. It's down from its highs. It is hoping, they're hoping for it to be below $100 shortly. That's good. But the markets today are, well, they're not having a good day, and they're not having a good day because bond yields continue to go up. It's a real problem. You know, by the way, buddy of mine pointed out to me yesterday, we're not spending a lot of time talking about Argentina. This isn't really where I want to start, but it's on my mind. We're not spending a lot of time talking about Argentina. We probably should be talking about Argentina. Remember when Javier Milei ran for president of Argentina? All the Trump supporters were really big fans of Javier Milei. He's an economist, and you had all of these global economists come out and say he would be a disaster, that you had all these people saying he's some spooky fringe guy. He gets elected in Argentina. What does he do? He does the exact opposite of what Donald Trump's administration has done economically. Javier Milei gets rid of all the tariffs in Argentina, and prices go down for Argentinians. He stops expanding debt in Argentina, freezes the issuance of new currency, and inflation has now fallen. It was over 20%. It's now at 1.8%. He's being a good fiscal steward, where in the United States, neither party is a good fiscal steward right now. And now the yield on the bond continues to go up. It's at, on the 10-year treasury right now, it's at 5.29%. That's bad. Why is it bad? Because as the yield on the 10-year bond goes up, that affects your mortgage rate. That affects your credit card interest rate. That affects your car loan rate. The 10-year treasury, the yield on the 10-year treasury, disproportionately more than anything, any other yield out there in bonds, affects your loan rates. Why is it going up? It's going up because investors feel less and less reassured that the U.S. government can make ends meet. And that's a problem. Our economy, one of the stabilizing factors of our economy, is the idea that the United States government backs with full faith and credit of the United States all of our debts, that the United States will never default on our debts. In fact, it's the full faith and credit is baked into the U.S. Constitution. At some point, we have to cut back social services, defense spending, and everything else to be able to pay our debt, because we're going to pay our debt. And because we're going to pay our debt, there will be no bankruptcy for the United States. Everything else gets cut. If we keep raising the national debt, we're over $40 trillion now, the economy cannot grow. We get stagflation. It's a bad scenario for all of us, not just for our kids and grandkids, but for us alive today. We can learn a lesson from Javier Milei, who actually has done a very good job grappling with the wild economics of Argentina, reining that nation in, and its economy is now booming. He's got people back to work. He's got rent prices down by abolishing rent controls. He got prices down pretty quickly by abolishing tariffs. He allowed imports to come in to Argentina. He stopped with protectionism. He did all the opposite things that the national populace and the Vance camp say that we should do as a country, and his country is thriving while ours is not doing great. We have so many people on the right who are insisting the economy is hunky-dory, but consumers don't feel it. The macroeconomic picture is fine. Just like Joe Biden. Joe Biden insisted everything was hunky-dory, and people didn't feel it in their pocketbook, and people don't feel it now. And if neither side is willing to be honest, you're going to have more and more people just sit it out and say a pox on both your houses, a pox on both your turd sandwiches. People are tired of eating the turd sandwich and being told it's delicious when they know it's not. Learn a lesson from Milei. All you people who supported him getting elected, learn some lessons from him. There are other lessons that we need to learn because there's some very big news out of the Pentagon today. There's been a major, major hack. This is deeply, deeply troubling. From ABC News, Pentagon breach exposed sensitive data on nearly 3 million people. The breach affected 2.76 million living people and another 294,000 who are deceased. The scope and sensitivity of the exposed information could raise national security concerns, particularly because the files included details about the jobs performed by military and civilian personnel. A Defense Manpower Data Center information system experienced unauthorized access of personally identifiable information by a small number of unauthorized users between October 2025 and July 2026. Upon discovery, the Defense Manpower Data Center immediately remediated the vulnerability. The Defense Manpower Data Center serves as one of the Pentagon's main repositories for personnel records, holding information on active duty and reserve troops, civilian employees, contractors, retirees, veterans, and military family members. The agency maintains over 60 million personnel records. The unauthorized access stretched almost a year before it was discovered. Defense officials said they found no evidence so far the exposed information has been misused and are offering identity protection and credit monitoring resources. Prepare yourselves. Prepare yourselves. The FBI is investigating a possible cyber breach of its primary job application site. Since 2017, the site has been the primary place for job seekers to apply for employment at the FBI. The FBI is continuing to assess the extent of the breach and what information may have been compromised. It's unclear how many people might be impacted. Earlier Tuesday, in a brief statement, the FBI said it's aware of claims regarding unauthorized activity on the site. We have two major breaches of government data, one from the FBI, one from the Pentagon. The Pentagon one is far worse. However, the FBI is now putting certain employees under security surveillance because their information and that of their families happen to be wrapped up in the data breach. So you have a very serious situation with the FBI with the data breach and another one now with the Pentagon. The Pentagon one is troubling because it's active duty and contractors. And some of those contractors are not overt contractors. They do intelligence work within the Pentagon. They appear to work for outside entities, and yet they're on the Pentagon's database. These spies have been exposed now. This comes as the Chinese have hacked our telecom system. By the way, this comes as Xi Jinping was in the United States. We're just now getting word of the extent of the breach. It was wrapped up before he arrived, but was ongoing through July of this year. While all of this is happening, you need to know, I'm ahead of the game on this. A growing number of Republican senators expect that Pete Hegseth will not survive the midterms. Here's why. Hegseth has refused to cooperate with Democrats on Capitol Hill in the House and the Senate. He has said he doesn't need to since they're not in the majority. They're going to take the majority of at least the House, and they might pick up the Senate. And he's going to have to answer questions from a majority in the House that is hostile to him and the administration, that wants to impeach him, by the way. The House Democrats are more inclined to impeach Pete Hegseth than they are Donald Trump. There's a growing number of Republicans on Capitol Hill in the House and the Senate who believe that Hegseth may be the very first Republican to retire, after the Democrats take on the House, if not the Senate. I wouldn't blame him. Democrats on Capitol Hill want scalps from this administration. Hegseth is one of the major scalps that the Democrats want. Whether you like the job he has done or not, there are a lot of Republicans on Capitol Hill who do not like the job that Pete Hegseth has done. They believe he has alienated career service members who were viewed as competent. He has fired generals and admirals that members of Congress had relationships with. They have whispered in the ears of these elected officials that Hegseth is an idiot. Whether you believe it or not, members of Congress have these relationships, and prior secretaries of defense maintained those relationships just so they maintained the good graces of members of Congress. And you can say that was bad and good for him. You can say all that, but you also have to understand there are political ramifications to it all. Those political ramifications have a lot to do with where Hegseth is right now, which is on his way out of the Pentagon if the Democrats take back the House and Senate. Couldn't really blame him for leaving. It's going to be a witch hunt. They're going to come for him. And now on top of that, we got a massive hack that happened on his watch. The entirety of this hack happened on his watch. exposing social security numbers, dates of birth, emergency contact information, personal work contact information, home addresses, what they did inside the Pentagon, pretty much the same data that the FBI employee data also uncovered, that sort of stuff. Someone is probing the defenses of our computer systems in the government. Some entity is. My suspicions are Iran probably has something to do with this. I don't think it's a coincidence. The FBI and the Pentagon are the ones that were hacked. Our domestic investigations network and our Department of Defense are the ones that got hacked. Meanwhile, there's a would-be terror attack outside of London on an American military installation. Would not surprise me at all if it were the Iranians. And by the way, the Iranians are continuing to crumble. This is Condoleezza Rice speaking on Fox News.
1: So the question will be, is there any hope for a sensible relationship between the United States and Iran? Now, Iran's foreign minister, Abbas Araghchi, was on Meet the Press this past Sunday, and he said it will be diplomacy or a doomsday war. Let's watch together from NBC.
2: We are fully prepared for the time for the war to be resumed. And I repeat, we stand firm in the face of any new aggression, even if it comes to a doomsday war. But at the same time, we are ready, we stand ready for diplomacy. It is up to President Trump to choose.
1: It is up to President Trump to choose. What is the choice for the United States with Iran?
3: Well, we've tried diplomacy, and the Iranians did what they've been doing for the last 47 years, which is that they did live up to the obligations that they'd taken. I think we actually have Iran in a place right now where, if we're patient about it, we're going to see an Iranian regime that does have to make some tough choices. You know, they're not, at this point, producing oil. They can't get their oil out of the Straits of Hormuz. I know that there are effects on our economy, on the international economy, on the price of gasoline. I know that there are those effects. But Iran cannot get a nuclear weapon. This is a terrorist state. That's the only way to describe it. And when you hear Araghchi up there speaking, you have to ask, does he really speak for the Revolutionary Guard? Probably not. They made that deal, what I thought was not a particularly good deal, by the way, a few months ago. And what did they do? They started firing on ships in the Straits of Hormuz again. And so if we're just patient and recognize that the Iranian economy is really hurting. One reason you hear him up there talking about diplomacy is that they know that the economy is hurting.
0: Yeah, they know it, and they're trying to find asymmetric ways to get back at the United States. Wouldn't surprise me if we find out they're the ones who have been hacking us. And the hacking started well before the war, so maybe it was China, but I wouldn't be surprised if Iran had something to do with it. And now they can have enough information to target members of the military and the FBI. And this has made Republicans on Capitol Hill even more furious about the situation of the Pentagon, which, again, if you're to place odds on who's the first member of the administration to step aside after the Democrats take back on Capitol Hill, the betting pool is Pete Hegseth.
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6: 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Former U.S. Special Counsel Jack Smith testified before the Senate Judiciary Committee, and the Florida Attorney General's office is investigating JTA. I'm Chase Bunker.
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0: I'm not going to play you the audio out of respect for my friend Eric Schmidt, the senator from Missouri, but you should know someone from his office is going to get their butt chewed out, if not fired, this afternoon. He claimed he had evidence that Jack Smith, the investigator and prosecutor for the president's various things under the Democrats, that he had gone to a Hawks game in Atlanta. Jack Smith denied it. Senator Schmidt of Missouri declared he was busting Jack Smith for perjury. It was an aha moment. Jack Smith went to a Hawkeyes game in Maryland, not a Hawks game. Amy Klobuchar brought it back up later and further embarrassed Eric Schmidt. It was so embarrassing that his staff pulled all the slides down behind him. Some staffer tried to do an aha gotcha moment with Senator Schmidt against Jack Smith, and it just completely blew up in Senator Schmidt's face. And I like Eric Schmidt. He's a super guy. Very, very funny. Warm personality. But, yep, this was a bad, bad look for the senator from Missouri today. Just tried to play gotcha and got tripped up on his own gotcha moment. Also, why would Jack Smith go to a Hawks game in Atlanta? Seriously. I guess they were trying to make the case that he was talking to Fonnie Willis or something. Not so. Went to a Hawkeyes game in Maryland. It's just embarrassing. All these gotcha things. Playing for the cameras. I really do. And no disrespect intended to my friends at C-SPAN, but I do kind of belong in the camp that thinks we should take all the cameras out of Congress so they stop clowning themselves for the cameras. Now, don't beclown yourself by sleeping hot at night when you can sleep cool under Cozy Earth sheets. 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
6: I'm Chase Bunker. Our top story, as it faces financial turmoil, the Florida Attorney General's office is now investigating JTA.
17: According to an internal email sent by interim CEO Cleveland Ferguson, he received a subpoena seeking records from October 2023 to October 2025. Those records include communications between former CEO Nat Ford, his wife, and the owner of a development firm. It also seeks records involving tuition reimbursement policies, scholarships, and related communications throughout this year.
6: It's Action News Jax's Jake Stofan reporting. New York prosecutors are reopening a case against a group of former frat members at Cornell University who are accused of gang raping a fellow student after drugging her in 2024. Todd Pirro has more.
18: Jane Doe reported it to campus police 3 weeks later, and the school later launched a Title IX investigation. Then, on September 16th of this year, Jane Doe filed a civil lawsuit in New York State, and now the Tompkins County DA says a criminal investigation has been reopened. The university now issued showing a statement, quote, Cornell also conducted a thorough Title IX investigation, which is separate from a criminal proceeding over the course of several months.
6: Prosecutors have argued that the plaintiff's initial account of the incident at the time suggested that the sexual activity was consensual. A month after being found guilty in the murder of Jared Bridegain, Mario Fernandez Aldana is pleading not guilty to child molestation charges. According to the arrest report, the first incident happened between April of 2020 and April 2021 to an 8-year-old girl. The second separate incident happened reportedly less than a month after Bridegain was murdered, when the victim was staying at the home of Saldana and his wife, Shanna Gardner. His murder sentencing has been postponed. I'm Chase Bunker for 104.5 WOKV.
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3: A 7 on the WOKV weather meter, partly sunny, a little more humid today with an isolated brief shower, but mostly dry. Highs near 90 degrees, partly cloudy tonight, dropping to around 70. And your Wednesday will be partly sunny, hot and humid, a brief shower tomorrow, a high of 89. And Thursday, partly cloudy with a few showers and a high of 88. From the First Alert Weather Center, I'm Action News Jack's Chief Meteorologist Mike Burrish for 104.5 WOKV.
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4: St. Johns County drivers, I-95 northbound. We do have a crash at County Road 210. That's over on the shoulder. I-95 southbound. Watch out for a stalled vehicle before the Beltway. It's also over on the shoulder. A road ranger is there as well. From the WOKV Traffic Center, Brian Middleton.
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6: Atlantic Beach police arrested a man following a series of car break-ins. Former U.S. Special Counsel Jack Smith testified before the Senate Judiciary Committee, and the Florida Attorney General's office is investigating JTA. I'm Chase Bunker.
7: Howdy. Welcome. It is Eric Erickson. Phone number 877-973-7425. If you text Eric, E-R-I-C-K, to 33777, get the show notes, the live stream, the podcast, the four things you need to know in the afternoon, that's a separate podcast you can subscribe to, and all the social media links. So we've got the cooking videos coming. We're going to put them on YouTube. You should subscribe to my YouTube channel. It's like everything else, E.W. Erickson on YouTube, as we put up the cooking videos. In fact, we've got the camera crew coming again at the end of this month to do more cooking videos as we start thinking about, for example, Thanksgiving and Christmas and things like that. I'm working slowly on this cookbook. It's been impossible to find a publisher. Publishers don't want to publish cookbooks unless you guarantee like 10,000 copies sold, which I'm not going to do. But all of that is actually tied into the story that I want to talk about from Derek Thompson on entertaining at home is in rapid decline, and people are simply not having people to their houses anymore. Derek Thompson is a writer at The Atlantic. He's got a Substack as well, and this piece, so the data on it's kind of alarming. The percentage decline, let me walk you through these numbers here. The percentage decline in the share of doing each activity 12 times a year from 1975 to 2026, 12 times a year. In other words, once a month. The number of people who have other people in their house at least once a month has declined 71% from 1975 to 2026. Playing cards together is down 67%. Having dinner parties, down 62%. Finishing a book, down 60%. Going to church at least once a month is down 58%. Mid-century Americans, he writes, knew how to throw a party, for better or worse, and some of the most famous titles of the 50s and 60s, Couples by John Updike, Who's Afraid of Virginia Woolf by Edward Albee, Revolutionary Road by Richard Yates. The drama, the martini-soaked melodrama, took place in middle-class living rooms. The stories were fictional, the setting realistic. Until 1975, half of Americans said they entertained guests at their home every month. But then something changed. Americans stopped throwing parties. Even more fundamentally, they stopped visiting each other. Between 1975 and 1998, the share of Americans who gave or attended a monthly dinner party declined by half. The share of Americans saying they never entertained people at home tripled. While cultural critics often bemoan the decline of organized religion, the dip in church attendance was downright modest compared to the collapse in hosting. In his 2000 book, Bowling Alone, Robert Putnam wrote that if these trends continued, the ancient practice of visiting with friends might entirely disappear from American life in less than a generation. Check your calendars. One generation and change later, Putnam's prediction needs an update. to get apples to apples answers to the question of who's still hosting people. The polling group Data for Progress replicated the Needham Lifestyle Survey cited by Robert Putnam. Fortunately, they were kind enough to share their findings. Unfortunately, the upshot is about as brutal as you imagine. In the last 30 years, Americans have seen double-digit declines in practically every measure of socializing. They are less likely to play cards, attend a sporting event, go to the bar, volunteer, or work on a community project. When it comes to hosting people at home, the declines are particularly stark. Since 1995, the share of Americans who say they've hosted guests or attended a dinner party has declined 20%, and that's in addition to the whopping declines from a quarter century ago. Combining the two surveys, we get an astonishing fact. The share of Americans who say they host friends or families at their home at least monthly has fallen from 42% to 12%. Americans, by the way, are unhappier than ever and are spending more time at home. Friendship networks are shrinking. And also, a lot of people are entertained just by staring at their phone. But the trend existed before the iPhone. If you're a longtime listener to the program, you know the story. Sometime around 2017, 2018, after my wife and I had gone through a series of health struggles, my wife said to me that I needed to hang out with people more often. And I started a tradition on Sunday nights where friends of mine come sit on my front porch. It was a started off with just one person, and then it became two people, and then it became three other people. We just bought a new rocking chair. Now it's four additional people. This past week and this coming week, I've got events on Sunday nights, and I'm traveling, so won't have people other. But otherwise, it's a pretty consistent every Sunday night. Have guys come over for bourbon and cigars, and we watch football or hockey or baseball or comedy, or we just sit without the TV on and visit. And it has been very good for my mental health. And I hope for them as well. It is a necessity to have contact with other people. I know how off-putting it can be for some of you here, and I'm not going to apologize for it. I'm just going to prepare you for it. If you go to the creation story in Genesis 2, you find God created man in his image. And then he says in verse 18, it is not good for the man to be alone. Now, I want you to just think about this. Christians believe in the Trinity. They believe that God is in three persons, Blessed Trinity, Father, Son, and Holy Spirit. We lack the words to fully comprehend what the Trinity is. Heresies abound on all sides of the explanation. But essentially, there is one God who exists in three persons, the Father, the Son, and the Holy Spirit. They are eternal. God has always been in relationship with himself. There has never been there's a single God, but in three persons, so there is the semblance of relation. We are made in God's image, and God creates us in our image and says it's not good for man to be alone. In the same way the Father, the Son, and the Holy Spirit exist together, men and women are complementary. Women derived from men, and they find union together in procreation and produce children, and you build a family unit, and you're not alone. And then you have a community, and you're not alone in your community. And yet, increasingly, people have decided to be alone. It's Satan twisting creation, if you want to take it from a theological branch. But otherwise, it is a unhealthy psychology that is now pervasive among people where you have chosen not to have people at your house. Now, I got to tell you, we're guilty of this in our household. I can't remember the last time we've invited people over for dinner. You got to get the house cleaned up, don't you? You got to dust, you got to vacuum, you got to mop, you got to put everything in perfectly working order, you got to scrub the toilets, you got to keep the bathroom. I've mentioned before Rosaria Butterfield. Rosaria Butterfield is a writer, an author, a religious scholar. She was an atheist lesbian at Duke University who entered into a debate with a theologian on scripture and how scripture was nonsense and decided she better read it so she could accurately debate it. and she converted to Christianity in the process. She's now in my denomination, the PCA. You want to read some great writing? Read Rosaria Butterfield. One of the points that she has made in the past is that people could learn a lot from the gay community and how they live, not necessarily the gay lifestyle, in the fact that having a key to someone's home and being able to come into their house is oftentimes the only thing that separates them from suicide. Being able to come in and have companionship and relationship and friendship with people in their home, and they don't worry about the cat hair on the couch or the dirt on the floor. They just need to have community and have relationship. And that's something that good Christians in America these days are like, I can't have people at my house. I got to scrub the toilet. I got to clean the kitchen. I got to mop the floors. I got to have everything perfection to have someone come into my house. And so what you do is you isolate yourself. You put up impediments and make excuses to avoid having people come to your home. And then you become psychologically haggard and you don't know why. It's because you have lost contact with other people. Men and women are not made to be alone, and yet we have isolated ourselves. And the pocket computer that you all have to stare at other people you do not know but have decided you're friends with is no substitute for an actual friend in your home breaking bread with you. It's one of the reasons I do the cooking videos. It's one of the reasons I cook on Sunday nights. Having people come over is good for you psychologically. Now, a lot of people go out to restaurants with their friends, but that's not happening either as much anymore. The trend is to dine alone. You go to a restaurant and you sit by yourself. You see it all the time. You sit by yourself and you stare at the phone. I was at a bar a couple of weeks ago. I was staring at my phone at the bar, having a beer. And I put down the phone and I talked to the bartender for a minute. And I said, is it not weird? You've been here for a while that you used to go from having to chat everybody up, and now you don't. You just sit there and you watch them stare at their phones. And the bartender said, you know, it kind of sucks because he has a high clientele of people in finance, and he used to be able to get great stock tips, and now he doesn't anymore because nobody talks to him. They stare at their phones. He doesn't engage on that subject. He says he learned a lot about finance and saving. Men, and they're staring at their phone the whole time, and they're not chatting him up. Occasionally, they bring in a friend, and then the friends chat, and inevitably, they stare at their phones. I was kind of mindful of this when I was with my kids in Vegas this weekend, how often I had my phone out. We were all kind of tired. I was staring at my phone. I'm obsessed with work. I got to do better myself. But also, I do try to make a point of having people over at the house and have an open door for if my daughter wants her roommate to come over on a Sunday night and we cook supper, or my son wants for my son never wants people in the house. My son has people in the house every single day. They're just not there. They're over the internet. We can hear him playing video games with his friends. It's kind of great, actually. I mean, you got kids in the house all the time, except it's really no substitute for in-person interaction. It isn't. Man is not meant to be alone. Women are not meant to be alone. It's a growing phenomenon, and it coincides with the other growing phenomenon of people declining in their mental health. Now, here's an interesting nugget for you here. Do you know the young women in America who are less likely to suffer from depression? According to Pew, what do young women, that is women under 30, who are single, what is the number one separation between those who struggle with depression and despair and those who do not? Number one, the ones who do not struggle regularly with depression and despair are active in a church community. Among young men, 30 and younger, which young men identify as happy? Number one separation, those involved in a church group. Among men and women, those who have the least mental health problems, involved in a church group. Also, married with kids. Married men and women have more sex. Married men and women are happier. Married men and women are less likely to suffer depression. And those under 30 who are single are less likely to suffer from despair and depression and despondency if they're in a church group and they're regularly together. What does that have in common? One is the faith component, for sure, absolutely. But number two is community. They're with other people at least once a week in a common purpose. People are less likely to volunteer these days. People are less likely to work at a homeless shelter or go to the food bank and volunteer. People are less likely to do community projects. People are less likely to have people in their home. People are less likely to engage with other people on a regular basis. People are less likely to go to restaurants with other people. And it's not a coincidence that depression and despair are rising in the country. You want to solve the problems that ail us spiritually in the country? You got to start making room and time for other people in your life. The data at this point is indisputable. It's absolutely fundamentally indisputable. Now, you're talking to somebody who doesn't like people. I would much prefer to be alone. You're alone. You don't have everybody else's drama in your life. You don't have the soap opera in your life. But you know what you also don't have? You don't have people. You don't have community and the depression, the despair, and the quiet voices in the back of your head that nag you become very loud because you can't drown them out because there's no one there to have a conversation with. Sometimes you got to make yourself do uncomfortable things, and that includes having people over to your house. Or like my wife has joined a Mahjong group. Yeah, my wife has fully embraced Mahjong now, and she's going to a Mahjong group every week, and she's making new friends. It's been fantastic to watch her get out of her shell a little bit. It's good for your mental health to have friends, and you need to remind yourself that. It's one of the reasons I do the recipes. I'll get the cookbook out eventually, and I'll make it easy for you to get some good recipes, but you gotta make yourself do it if you want to solve your own depression and despair. 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
6: President Trump's ban on some Canadian motorcycles, alcohol, dairy, and other products has gone into effect. Former U.S. Special Counsel Jack Smith testified before the Senate Judiciary Committee, and the Florida Attorney General's office is investigating JTA. I'm Chase Bunker.
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7: Joe. So, you know, I got to say, one of the crazy ironies of this election right now, there are a lot of people out there who are upset with the GOP because of gas prices. Why would you vote for the political party that actually wants to raise gas prices? Why would you wish to raise gas prices even higher? That's what the Democrats want. Yes, gas prices are high right now for a lot of reasons, including the war. But remember, the Democrats actively want gas prices to be higher. The Republicans do not want gas prices to be high. 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I mean, folks, come on here. I understand the angst and anxiety over the GOP right now, but they don't actually want higher gas prices. We have them right now. 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
6: I'm Chase Bunker. Our top story, the Florida Attorney General's office is investigating JTA. In an email obtained by our news partner Action News Jax, sent by interim CEO Cleveland Ferguson, a subpoena is seeking records between October 2023 and October 2025. This includes all communications between former CEO Nat Ford, as well as tuition reimbursement policies and scholarships. This comes as the agency laid off nearly 200 employees and faces a $39 million budget shortfall. Former U.S. Special Counsel Jack Smith testified before the Senate Judiciary Committee as Republican lawmakers accused him of abusing his authority during his probes of President Trump. At the hearing, Smith criticized the DOJ for the firing of staff involved in the cases against President Trump shortly after he returned to office last year.
3: The members of my team that you just mentioned, I'm extremely proud to have worked with them, and the fact that they have been targeted illegally, lost their jobs illegally, and had their lives turned upside down by this Department of Justice is an outrage.
6: Smith led two criminal cases against President Trump over his alleged attempts to overturn the results of the 2020 election and his alleged mishandling of classified documents, along with the president's connection to the January 6th attack on the U.S. Capitol. And a beloved Jacksonville flea market is officially closed. After 40 years, Pecan Park Flea Market's final sales were held on Sunday. WOKV reported in June the property was sold and the new owners plan to develop the land into a car dealership. Vendors have until the end of October to remove their merchandise and equipment from the location. I'm Chase Bunker for 104.5 WOKV.
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5: A 7 on the WOKV weather meter, a little bit more humidity this afternoon into this evening with a brief shower in a couple of spots, but mostly dry as temperatures overnight tonight drop to near 70. Partly sunny, hot and humid for your Wednesday. Again, just a brief shower tomorrow, but mostly dry and a high near 90. And Thursday, partly cloudy with a few showers, a high of 88. From the First Alert Weather Center, I'm Action News Jack's Chief Meteorologist Mike Burrish for 104.5 WOKV.
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6: If you're traveling on the West Beltway southbound this afternoon, we do have a crash to watch out for on the ramp to Lim Turner, but that is over on the shoulder. Ocean Way down to the south side, East Beltway southbound, you will tap the brakes around Monument. Still a 10-minute ride from the Dane's Point down to Butler Boulevard. And finally, heading out towards the beaches, a JTB eastbound speed limit ride from I-95 out to A1A. From the WOKV Traffic Center, I'm Brian Middleton.
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8: Atlantic Beach police arrested a man following a series of car break-ins. Former U.S. Special Counsel Jack Smith testified before the Senate Judiciary Committee, and the Florida Attorney General's office is investigating JTA. I'm Chase Bunker.
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howdy. Welcome. It is Eric Erickson here. The phone number, 877-973-7425. If you want to be on the program, David on the phone. Dave in Jacksonville, Florida. Stand by. I'm going to get to you in just 1 second. I just got to tell people again, if you text Eric to 33777, you can get the live stream, the show notes, and everything you need. And to be a part of the show, this does not need to be like Europe on. Sorry. I am trying to send out an urgent note that just came in. Okay, perfect. Now, right as the call screening software decides to reset, I got to let Jim get me back into the call screening program so I can actually fire up Dave's call at Jacksonville. If you want to be on the program, 877-973-7425. As always, text Eric to 33777 and you get the live stream, the show notes, the call screening, or the call. Sorry, the call screening program had to be rebooted all of a sudden just as I wanted to go to the call. That's okay because I will get Dave's call here in a moment. And instead, what I will do is I will tell you exactly what I was going to do until I saw his call, which is talk about Europe. Why? I want to play for you the UK Home Secretary. The Home Secretary of the United Kingdom is a very progressive person.

And the Home Secretary is in charge of immigration in the UK. Now, I want you to keep a few things in mind here about the UK right now. One of the things you have to keep

0: serve social services and to maintain a standard of living, you're going to have immigrants come in. But they haven't been honest about that. And on the right, people get worked up about the replacement theory, that we're being replaced. It's not a matter of being replaced. It's a matter of being supplemented because we're not reproducing. But by the way, you want to get people in your countries to reproduce, to have kids, you got to improve their standard of living and make it easier for them and cheaper for them to have kids. And both the European elite and the American elite are making it much more expensive. In fact, on the left of this country, it's completely anti-population. The progressive left in this country and the Democratic Party, every single policy they have is designed to make life more expensive so you can't have more than a kid or two because they think you're bad for the environment. They don't want more mouth breathers. They say they do, but they really don't, and you know it. And you know it by the way they force you to get the smallest car possible and the smallest house possible and the least standard of living possible because they would rather preserve an insect than you. And on the right is just being fueled these days by identity politics and racial grievance and wants as much government subsidy as the left does. Government subsidy does not incentivize people to have kids. If government subsidy incentivized people to have kids, the Europeans would have a population boom because of all the subsidies that people there have. We need to be less like Europe. Francis Schaeffer wrote a book in the 70s, The God Who Was There, and pointed out that the trends in Europe usually take about 30 years to get here, but eventually a lot of those trends wind up getting here. We need to avoid the trend of the arrogant elite in this country insisting that all illegal immigration is good. We got a Democratic Party that believes that the Republican Party finally learned its lesson and has campaigned against illegal immigration and picked up Hispanic votes and young black men. But we now have this governing elite within the Republican Party side that believes that you should be entitled to welfare and social safety net and social services and not have to go out and get a job. They're mad at Sarah Sanders for her ad about welfare in Arkansas because she depicted a white guy who disproportionately is most likely in Arkansas to be on welfare. But God forbid she told the truth and used the accurate data because it's insulting to the white people. If you on the right want to embrace racial grievance and identity politics like the left, you're going to be rejected by normal people because normal people don't see race. They're not racist. They don't judge people by their skin color, and they don't like identity politics. Normal people want normal candidates, and too many weirdos on the left and right have decided you all want racial identity politics, and that's not going to win you the game. This poison on the right over identity politics, it's mind-numbing to me because it's the easiest way to lose elections. I'm sorry, but you, the Republican Party, have been picking up Hispanic and black votes. And you got a third of Indian American voters in 2024, and now you're going to attack Indian American families as not fitting into this country, and you're going to attack Hispanics and black voters and demand that if there's a welfare ad run, it needs to only show black people, not white people. These identity politics people on the right, they don't actually want to win. They want clicks and they want grievance. They want to be affirmed. That's not a losing strategy in the United States. The white population of the United States is in decline as other populations rise and the GOP has an opportunity for a multiracial coalition. Isn't it wild that these people came out of the woodworks after Donald Trump got the highest percentage of young black men and Hispanic voters in the nation to vote for him? He did better with these voters than George W. Bush did, who at the time set the record for Hispanic voters voting for him. Donald Trump surpasses them, and now all of a sudden you got the racial grievance mongers on the right demanding that the party only be for white people. These people want to lose because they can profit off losing, and they can profit off some of you being victims. And it's what's happening in Europe as well. It's not a path to the future or success. You need to shut down illegal immigration and build a multiracial coalition of people who want common sense governance in this country, and you will win. The first side to reject grievance politics and embrace common sense is going to do well in this country because I think people are really fed up with the race baiters and the grievance mongers and the race hustlers out there that are rising on both sides.
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2: Powered by Tom Bush BMW. President Trump's ban on some Canadian motorcycles, alcohol, dairy, and other products has gone into effect. Former U.S. Special Counsel Jack Smith testified before the Senate Judiciary Committee, and the Florida Attorney General's Office is investigating JTA. I'm Chase Bunker.

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1: Gradually increasing humidity this week. If that'll mean higher chances of rain for the weekend. And two more chances for you to win $1,000, just like Teresa from the West Side.
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8: With order restored to the call screening program, let's go to Dave in Jacksonville, Florida. Welcome to the show, sir. How are you?
9: You know, I was going to share with you some results of a paper that I wrote back in the 80s when I was in either my second undergraduate degree or my MBA program. But I'm going to share something else with you. My wife and I were up in Canada for about 10 days up till a week from last Sunday. So we're up there for about 2 weeks. And we were in Alberta, which is a little bit more conservative province. In fact, they were trying to vote whether to secede. I suspect they didn't. And we're also in B.C. a little bit. I started talking to folks up there, Canadians, and I'm saying, well, tell me what you think about all this immigration. Y'all have had a lot more liberal immigration than we have in the States. And we're talking about the different populations in Toronto and Montreal and some of the larger cities. And there was, and the biggest feedback that I got was simply what you just said. You know, they're not becoming Canadians. They're kind of they're doing what they did over where they came from in Canada. And that's, you know, that's a little disconcerting is pretty much what I got. And but what people were saying, and this is what I think is not being shared, you know, come to our country by the law. You know, whatever the law is, come to our country. But part of that of coming to our country is you can keep your own culture, but you also have to adopt becoming a Canadian or becoming an American. And that means A, B, C, D, E. So we don't want you to say you can't be whatever you came from, you know, but you have to assimilate in our culture.
8: Right.
9: And that's not happening in England by what you just said. You can't go to certain neighborhoods. It's not happening in places like Milwaukee,
8: yeah, Canada, Minnesota, Germany, the like, yeah, the elite are hostile to the idea of assimilation. But you know, Dave, it's the same thing with progressives in this country who don't believe you got to assimilate. They believe in the salad bowl, not the melting pot. The historic American ideal for immigration is a melting pot where everybody's culture blends together into one homogenous culture, like the taco as ubiquitous as the hamburger or the pizza, you name it. They want the salad bowl where every single culture is distinct, making some sort of salad where the Indian American culture is distinct from the Mexican American, distinct from the Anglo American, distinct from the Scandinavian American, and they're all in this pot. No, it's got to be a melting pot for society to survive. We've got to actually be united, and the left doesn't want us united because if we stay divided, they think it's easier to pick each group off. 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
13: I'm Chase Bunker. Our top story, as it faces financial turmoil, the Florida Attorney General's office is now investigating JTA.
14: According to an internal email sent by interim CEO Cleveland Ferguson, he received a subpoena seeking records from October 2023 to October 2025. Those records include communications between former CEO Nat Ford, his wife, and the owner of a development firm. It also seeks records involving tuition reimbursement policies, scholarships, and related communications throughout this year.
13: That's Action News Jax's Jake Stofan reporting. New York prosecutors are reopening a case against a group of former frat members at Cornell University who are accused of gang raping a fellow student after drugging her in 2024. Todd Pirro has more.
15: Jane Doe reported it to campus police 3 weeks later, and the school later launched a Title IX investigation. Then, on September 16th of this year, Jane Doe filed a civil lawsuit in New York State, and now the Tompkins County DA says a criminal investigation has been reopened. The university now issuing a statement, quote, Cornell also conducted a thorough Title IX investigation, which is separate from a criminal proceeding over the course of several months.
13: Prosecutors have argued that the plaintiff's initial account of the incident at the time suggested that the sexual activity was consensual. A month after being found guilty in the murder of Jared Bridegain, Mario Fernandez Aldana is pleading not guilty to child molestation charges. According to the arrest report, the first incident happened between April of 2020 and April 2021 to an 8-year-old girl. The second separate incident happened reportedly less than a month after Bridegain was murdered, when the victim was staying at the home of Saldana and his wife, Shanna Gardner. His murder sentencing has been postponed. I'm Chase Bunker for 104.5 WOKV.
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20: A 7 on the WOKV weather meter, a little bit more humidity this afternoon into this evening with a brief shower in a couple of spots, but mostly dry as temperatures overnight tonight drop to near 70. Partly sunny, hot and humid for your Wednesday. Again, just a brief shower tomorrow, but mostly dry and a high near 90. And Thursday, partly cloudy with a few showers, a high of 88. From the First Alert Weather Center, I'm Action News Jack's Chief Meteorologist Mike Burrish for 104.5 WOKV.
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21: Mandarin out to Orange Park on the west beltway northbound. Watch out for a crash on the Buckman Bridge. FDOT says it is over on the shoulder. Still slow down as you're passing by. From the WOKV Traffic Center, I'm Brian Middleton.
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13: Atlantic Beach police arrested a man following a series of car break-ins. Former U.S. Special Counsel Jack Smith testified before the Senate Judiciary Committee, and the Florida Attorney General's office is investigating JTA. I'm Chase Bunker.
8: The phone number, 877-973-7425. Back to the phones we go. Bennett, you're going to be up next. Welcome to the show, sir.
23: Thank you, Eric. I appreciate it. First time caller here. I really enjoy your show, and I have to admit I agree with you 99% of the time.
8: Excellent.
23: To your point about folks not having to, you know, guest over and having dinner parties or just neighbors or friends over for dinner. I think a lot of that comes from people just not many people know how to cook very much anymore, and they get nervous that they're going to embarrass themselves or real angry. And I think your cookbook idea is a great idea. I spent my whole career in the feeding people for a living. I started a catering company in 1986 called Love Country Barbecue, and we're celebrating our 40th year in business. I actually retired 3 years ago, but I love entertaining people still. We had a couple over on Saturday night to my home, my wife and I did, and one thing that I'll enjoy having people over is it does make you tidy up your house and get cleaned up, which is nothing wrong with that. And you know, I just love doing it. I'd love to share my thoughts and the fact that, you know, when you have people over, a lot of times if you're having to stand over the grill and cook something, or you're sauteing or doing some work where you're not being able to spend time with your folks you've invited over, part of your cookbook ought to be focused on how do you do some batch cooking, things you can prepare in advance, or
8: even better than that,
23: do some interactive cooking. My aunt used to have us over as kids and have my parents over, and she'd have fondue and have me and my three sisters. We'd help prepare things that we were going to cook, you know, in the little fondue pots. And I don't know, it's just people long for company, and it is definitely healthy to eat good food that you prepare at home and not having to buy foods that other people prepared for you. And it just makes you feel good all the way around. And I applaud what you do with your cookbook.
8: I appreciate it.
23: Not to be too long. Yeah, I just any way I could help you with that. I've got some great recipes to share with you just for not for the cookbook, for yourself, though.
8: Fantastic.
23: I used to cater for Neil and Donna Borks when they were, he was the king of radio here. We catered many events at their home on the Chattahoochee. So I want to get to meet you sometime. I'd love to bring you some barbecue. This is not a marketing call at all. I'm retired. So I just...
8: Look, Bennett, we can absolutely, in fact, hang on a second. I'm going to do the thing that they absolutely hate for me to do here at the Eric Erickson Show. All right. I think we can work something out here. Bennett, look, I appreciate it very much. And you're the guy that Neil used to brag about, too, on food. That's good to know. To your larger point. Cooking can be intimidating. You know, I gotta brag on my daughter for a minute. She's got a roommate. They're in college. They have an apartment on campus. They have a tiny kitchen, and she has taken up to cooking a lot. And she came over to the house. So if y'all don't know, I have a cookbook collection, and it is probably 300 to 400 cookbooks. And people are like, do you cook out of all of them? No, but I read them all for inspiration. I've read every single cookbook that I've gotten. It's 300 to 400 cookbooks. I got old cookbooks. In fact, Fisher and I were in New York. There's a great bookstore in New York called Kitchen Arts and Sciences. Kitchen Arts and Letters, rather. Kitchen Arts and Letters. And all they sell is cookbooks. And I had a cookbook I had been looking for. It's a collection of junior league recipes over the last 100 years, and it's out of print. And I found it there. I knew I would find it there. I love cooking. I have been cooking since I was about 5 years old, and that is not made up. It is not an exaggeration. And I can remember making Flemish-style carrots in our kitchen before we moved to Dubai. So it had to be five, because that's when we moved to Dubai. My mother, I was such a picky eater when I was a kid. Y'all, I'm not kidding. I would eat hamburgers, and I would eat hot dogs, and I would eat raw spaghetti noodles. I was a picky. This is before chicken nuggets really became a thing. I was an extremely picky eater. And my mother, God bless my mother, who herself, excellent cook. My mom and dad both, excellent cooks. My mother got so fed up with me, she bought me a stool and told me to learn to cook. And I would make carrots for my parents, called Flemish-style carrots, from a cookbook that my Aunt Laverne had brought back from Europe. They had lived in Belgium for a while. And it had cognac in the recipe, which I find disgusting to this day. But my parents loved the recipe. When I was 8 and 9 years old, I would cook supper for the family. I had an Oriental steak recipe that I would make. I would make something called cornflake chicken, which my wife to this day loves. Our anniversary is coming up in a couple weeks. I intend to make my wife cornflake chicken. It's been a while since I've made it. You just roll the chicken up and crush in butter with Cajun spices, and then in crushed cornflakes, and you bake it in the oven. It's super easy. It's super good. You pour the extra butter and spices on top of it before you put it in the oven, 350 for about an hour. You got great supper. I love to cook. It takes my mind off politics. It takes my mind off, there's so much nonsense in the world right now. And to be able to cook is something. My daughter now, she's cooking for her and her roommate. And she asked me for some recipes. So I gave her, I got a Pioneer Woman cookbook. Y'all, Ree Drummond, my wife and I adore Ree Drummond. At some point I want to meet her and her husband. My wife wants to brand cattle on the ranch so bad. My wife wants to ride her Harley out to Oklahoma and just hang out with, Ree and Lad and brand cows. And we have all of her cookbooks. And I gave up one of, the Pioneer Woman's cookbooks to my daughter, an easy supper, cookbook so that she can start making. And she made dinner last night for her and her, for her roommate out of it, a pasta dish. Trying to cook. There are some great cookbooks that teach you how to cook, that teach you the basics, and it's worth a lifestyle. By the way, it saves you money to cook at home because you can cook something and you can have leftovers, and it's cheaper than going out to dinner. It's a great way. In fact, so I've downloaded Muse. Muse is the AI app from Meta, from Facebook. And one of the cool features about this app is you can give it access to your bank accounts, which I have readily done. And it has gone through and said you can save hundreds of dollars a month if you make these adjustments. Cancel these subscriptions. It'll even cancel the subscription. It canceled my Spotify. Turns out my family's got three separate Spotify accounts. I didn't even know it. My wife and my daughter and I. It's like you can save money. Get a family account. So it redid it all. Saves us now over $100 a year. But it also said, do you know how much you're spending on DoorDash each month? Yeah, this is a problem with my house now. Is we spend a lot on takeout, and we got to save some money by cooking in more. and having some easy go-to recipe stuff you can make ahead, keep in the freezer, pop in the oven, it saves you money. Not only is cooking and having friends over good for your mental health, but also cooking and actually saves you money. It's kind of wild. I saw somebody the other day who couldn't understand a massive grocery bill. Y'all, I got a taco soup recipe. The taco soup recipe, I can live on it for a week, and it costs less than $20 to make a massive pot of soup. And it's good, too. It's hearty. Ground beef, kidney beans. I use dark kidney beans, light kidney beans, some whole kernel corn, some taco sauce, and crushed tomatoes. Put it all in a pot together, and you're good to go. It's a fantastic, easy thing that I can make. Serve it on a bed of Fritos. It's fantastic. Cooking saves you money. And I'm looking at my household, the number of subscription services we have. We're not really using. We got rid of Peacock. Why? Because nobody watches Peacock in our house. I didn't even realize we were paying for it. Probably getting rid of Paramount Plus now that Star Trek is. What a terrible season of Star Trek, by the way. It was just awful. Strange New Worlds. I liked the first and second season. It wasn't bad. This season, absolutely terrible. I don't care if they cancel it after the season. It was just stupid. But I don't need Paramount anymore, so I can cancel Paramount. Maybe. Although on Saturday nights, they do have the UFC fight, so I guess I need to keep it. I don't watch it, but all my friends do. They come over on the front porch. Why? Community time. But you should learn to cook. So I'm trying to do the cookbook. Some of the recipes, I'm doing videos of the rest. Yeah, I'm doing videos of them. The videos are easy. They'll be on YouTube, so you can walk through, so you can make food for yourself, for your family, for your friends. These are not hard recipes. They're good recipes. But I want you to see if you can try to commit to having friends over at your house some. Or at least cook for your family. Get used to it. It's good for your mental health, folks. It's good for your mental health. Now, we got to move on. There's some news that just hit the wires. An Auburn University employee has been arrested and charged with theft of trade secrets and computer tampering, according to police. David Jenrath, 24, of Franklin, Tennessee, turned himself in on Monday after a warrant for his arrest. According to Auburn police, charges stem from an incident in the 300 block of South Donahue Drive near the university's football and baseball stadiums, where an unidentified business reported proprietary information had been stolen and shared with competitors. Court filings have come to light, and they shed more news. It sounds like that this individual wanted to disclose Auburn athletic secrets to other universities. Now, I don't mean to offend. I don't mean to offend. I don't mean to offend. Shouldn't Auburn be buying someone's trade secrets instead of selling their trade secrets? I'm just saying. Given the track record of, I guess, baseball, they got something with baseball there, but this appears to be possibly football. Really? Really? You're selling the secrets instead of buying the secrets for improvement? I don't mean to be insulting to people. This relates to a piece of legislation that has passed the United States Senate. It is legislation that would fix the NCAA issues, the Protect College Sports Act. It's passed the Senate. So the Supreme Court found that the NCAA violates antitrust rules in the United States. In fact, Brett Kavanaugh pointed out in his concurring opinion that what the NCAA has been doing would be illegal under pretty much any corporate structure in America. And as a result, Congress is now passing the Protect College Sports Act. It is a bipartisan piece of legislation by Maria Cantwell from Washington State and Ted Cruz from Texas. And it will give NCAA protection from the antitrust rules and would prohibit kids in college, athletes in college, from entering the transfer portal constantly. Trying to negotiate up what they're making. It would allow one transfer for each student without having to sit out a year. It would provide caps on the sorts of endorsement deals they can have and on what colleges can and cannot do, the money that can be paid and shelled out by colleges to attract athletes to their schools. It will save college sports. College sports is supposed to be an amateur business, but it's become a big money machine for colleges, and those colleges for years have pretty much treated their athletes as slave labor, benefiting the colleges, not the students. The tide turned with the Supreme Court decision, and now a lot of these college athletes are making money. But the problem is it has become the minor league for the NFL, among other things, and mostly this has to do with the college football. These athletes now, so many of them, they're making a killing on money, and they're jumping from school to school, and they're destroying college sports. Some schools are destroying their own college sports. Some schools are paying multi-million dollars a year to coaches that don't even coach there anymore because the coaches were so bad. College sports has got all sorts of problems, and the Protect Our College Sports Act would be a good thing. And it would certainly probably save colleges and universities like Auburn some money for this legislation to pass. Now, the Congressional Black Caucus is opposed to it. They say that the athletes were shut out of the process. Far-left senators like Chris Murphy of Connecticut are opposed to it because he says it protects the colleges, not the athletes. But by and large, it got a lot of bipartisan support, was able to overcome the filibuster in the Senate and pass. And the House might pass it when they come back from recess. The president has said he would sign it, and it would certainly be worth signing. It's a good piece of legislation, but I don't know that it can save Auburn. 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
13: President Trump's ban on some Canadian motorcycles, alcohol, dairy, and other products has gone into effect. Former U.S. Special Counsel Jack Smith testified before the Senate Judiciary Committee, and the Florida Attorney General's office is investigating JTA. I'm Chase Bunker.
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13: Hey, it's Chase Bunker. 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
1: Greetings. How are you? I got to tell you, the reviews from this Tom Cruise movie, what do they call it, Digger? I can't recall the last time I have seen such universally bad reviews of a movie. They didn't want anybody to know what it was about. It sounds like it's a climate change movie that nobody, left, right, or center, tends to like. I'm kind of over Tom Cruise to begin with. Nonetheless, just prepare yourselves if you're thinking of seeing this movie that everyone says in large part it is an absolute disaster of a movie. I got to tell you, I've been watching Slow Horses. It's back, and it is such a good TV show. It's on Apple TV. There's been a lot of good TV that I've liked. This Reacher season, though, was not that good. It was overly graphic and gory and bloody and was boring. Like, I was kind of bored. I watched it, and I was like, this really isn't that great, and also kind of predictable. And it wasn't just like I was familiar with the book it was based on, the Reacher series by, what's his name, Lee Childs or whatever, but it wasn't good. Lanterns on HBO, it's a Green Lantern series. It's not that bad, but I think they kind of overhyped it as being some sort of True Detective sort of thing, and it's not. But Slow Horses is back. It's good. Silo on Apple TV, if you haven't watched it, fantastic. Cannot wait for the final season coming out next year. It's only like 8 episodes long. There's been some great TV. We're having a resurgence of good shows, and sadly, they're on streaming. And I've been working with Muse, and it's telling me where I can save money, and so much of the money that it says I can save is canceling streaming services, some of which I didn't even realize I was subscribed to. So I guess I'm going to have to cancel some of these subscriptions out there. Now, I got to move on to other stuff, because there actually is other stuff. The Jack Smith hearing today. I mentioned the Eric Schmidt bombshell that was a bomb, but Chuck Grassley has just released a memo to the media showing that reporters had their information taken by Jack Smith and didn't know it. That's going to be a sensational thing. We'll see if the media seizes on it and blows it up. You might have a computer you want to blow up because it's not working and you're frustrated with it. 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
7: Live team coverage starts now. I'm Chase Bunker. Our top story, the Florida Attorney General's office is investigating JTA. In an email obtained by our news partner Action News Jax, sent by interim CEO Cleveland Ferguson, a subpoena is seeking records between October 2023 and October 2025. This includes all communications between former CEO Nat Ford, as well as tuition reimbursement policies and scholarships. This comes as the agency laid off nearly 200 employees and faces a $39 million budget shortfall. Former U.S. Special Counsel Jack Smith testified before the Senate Judiciary Committee as Republican lawmakers accuse him of abusing his authority during his probes of President Trump. At the hearing, Smith criticized the DOJ for the firing of staff involved in the cases against President Trump shortly after he returned to office last year.
8: The members of my team that you just mentioned, I'm extremely proud to have worked with them, and the fact that they have been targeted illegally, lost their jobs illegally, and had their lives turned upside down by this Department of Justice is an outrage.
7: Smith led two criminal cases against President Trump over his alleged attempts to overturn the results of the 2020 election and his alleged mishandling of classified documents, along with the president's connection to the January 6 attack on the U.S. Capitol. And a beloved Jacksonville flea market is officially closed. After 40 years, Pecan Park Flea Market's final sales were held on Sunday. WOKV reported in June the property was sold, and the new owners plan to develop the land into a car dealership. Vendors have until the end of October to remove their merchandise and equipment from the location. I'm Chase Bunker for 104.5 WOKV.
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7: A 7 on the WOKV weather meter. A little bit more humidity this afternoon into this evening with a brief shower in a couple of spots, but mostly dry as temperatures overnight tonight drop to near 70. Partly sunny, hot and humid for your Wednesday. Again, just a brief shower tomorrow, but mostly dry and a high near 90. And Thursday, partly cloudy with a few showers, a high of 88. From the First Alert Weather Center, I'm ActionNews Jax, Chief Meteorologist Mike Burrish for 104.5 WOKV.
6: First Alert traffic from the Strata Air Conditioning and Heating Traffic Center.
8: Ocean Way down to the south side on the east Beltway southbound. Your slowest around Atlantic Boulevard. A 12-minute ride from Heckscher down to Butler. And as you make your way out to the beaches, a JTB eastbound speed limit ride from I-95 out to A1A. From the WOKB Traffic Center, I'm Brian Middleton.
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10: Atlantic Beach police arrested a man following a series of car break-ins. Former U.S. Special Counsel Jack Smith testified before the Senate Judiciary Committee, and the Florida Attorney General's office is investigating JTA. I'm Chase Bunker.
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1: All right, thank you, Scott Shannon. Thanks to all of you for being with us. Write down our toll-free telephone number. You want to be a part of the program. It's 800-941-SEAN if you want to join us. So here we are 35 days out of, I think, the single most important midterm we've ever faced. It's an inflection point for the country. I've been trying to convey a sense of urgency to you, my wonderful audience here. I want to just tell you with the highest degree of confidence, there is enough people in this audience on 760 stations strong and podcasted, et cetera. We're everywhere. That can change the outcome of this election. Ryan Priebus has been saying that he thinks 100,000 votes may separate the balance of power in both the House and the Senate. I don't know. I just know that the polling in this cycle has been atrocious, as evidenced by Abdul El Sayed in Michigan. He was supposed to win by 20 points. He barely won by a point. Or Francesca Hong. She had one poll like the week of the election or just before the weekend before. You know, where she was up 30, is up between 20 and 30 points, lost the race by

0: 3,000. I don't know how the polling could be that atrocious. But if everybody has the same mindset, which is assume that your vote is going to be the determining vote for your congressional seat, be it congressman, congresswoman, your gubernatorial race, our friend Greg Abbott, we got to take care of him in Texas. He's been a great governor for Texas. Ken Paxton, we'll talk about him in a second, and Telefrico. And I'm just telling you, you've got to take these races seriously. Assume that your vote matters. And I'm talking about my free state of Florida. I mean, if I look at polls, it gets a little chilling. It's like, you got to be kidding me. I don't trust them, which is why I'm not sharing them with you. I think they have a psychological impact on turnout. I think people, they either get deflated or they get over exuberant. And I don't want anybody feeling that way. I want everyone to feel as if their vote matters. And then there's a group of people out there. I don't know. They have whatever purity test that they may have. And you people probably scare me the most. And what do I mean by that? It means that, you know, if let's say your congressman or woman is not the best, and this is the ongoing conversation we've been having on the program, let's just call it what it is. Let's say they're weak Republicans. Let's say they're rhinos. I don't like them either. I'm not fond of many of them. However, I don't know one of them that would eliminate the U.S. Senate, eliminate your ability to choose the president, that would pack the courts, that wants amnesty for illegals, wants to abolish the borders, abolish ICE, end all deportation. I don't know one Republican that's standing on that platform. Every Republican I know running, and, you know, let's start with the basics. They all support securing our borders. Okay, that's important. Otherwise, we're going to become Western Europe. You know, I never thought, you know, unfettered illegal immigration without assimilation. How's that worked out in Western Europe? Well, 100 Sharia courts in Great Britain, no-go zones all over Europe. And it's almost like this model that the radicalized Democratic Party has taken on, you know, has now been tried all over Europe, and its results have been catastrophic. I mean, we saw this thwarted terror attempt. You know, why would you allow unfettered illegal immigration and not demand assimilation? No-go zones in France and elsewhere. Sharia courts in Great Britain. Never thought I'd see that or we'd be discussing it. But they also adopted climate alarmism to the tune of wasting trillions of dollars combined. They have adopted radical socialism. It always fails. This is what the radical left now wants to do in this country, vis-a-vis the DSA, Democratic Socialists of America. They are the power base. Don't let anybody fool you in this country. You know, if you have Democrats that are saying they're going to be more moderate, which, by the way, is now the new tactic that they've taken on. They realize that eliminating the Senate and packing the courts and amnesty for illegals and abolishing borders and ICE and ending deportation. Can you imagine the stupidity of wanting to defund the Department of War, eliminating cash bail, abolishing prisons, abolishing the police? The idea that government is going to take over the ownership of most corporations. This insane, you know, cradle to grave, womb to the tomb, government guaranteed daycare, government guaranteed date night babysitters, government guaranteed jobs, guaranteed government salaries, and guaranteed government healthy food. Good grief. You know, that just takes our Constitution, the notion that rights are endowed to us by our creator, and governments are established to protect those natural rights that are God-given. And, you know, in the process, you give up all liberty, all freedom in the name of false security, because they never can fulfill the price tag of the Green New Deal. What is it? $210 trillion. I mean, we can't afford any of this, nor does government run anything well, as evidenced by your government schools, by Obamacare and the Social Security lockbox. What is government doing so well except for the Department of War? And even that is too expensive at times, and they misappropriate money. Then they want a wealth tax and punish success and disincentivize people from being creators and innovators. The great thing about liberty and freedom is it is a true meritocracy in life. And by the way, the rich do pay their fair share. The top 1% pay about 50% of the taxes. The top 10% pay about 80%. The bottom 50% of wage earners pay about 1% of the tax base in this country when it comes to income taxes. But under Donald Trump, we see that poverty, especially for minorities, Hispanic Americans, African Americans, Native Americans, is now at an all-time low. Incomes for the lowest 25% is now at the highest level ever. Median income rose to $87,600. That is the most ever. You've seen 80-plus records in the stock market. Okay, if you have an IRA, you have a 401k, that means your retirement money is growing by leaps and bounds. There's not a single Republican that supports this insane agenda. So start with the basics. Most Republicans, about 98-99% of them, you know, supported the largest tax cut in history. They supported secure borders. They don't want biological men playing women's sports. You know, again, start with the fundamentals. They believe in law and order and safety and security. They're not defund, dismantle, no bail, abolish prisons, insanity. So there's a lot on the line for everybody. So if you have this purity test and you say, well, I don't particularly love this candidate or that candidate, I probably would agree with you based on their record. But that's not what's on the ballot here. It's bigger than that. And I think people need to see the bigger picture. That's my humble opinion, but you do what you want. But there are enough people listening to this show that can make the difference, and we can decide the outcome of a lot of these races and save our country for our kids and our grandkids. I mean, we inherited a better country from our parents because of their sacrifice. My dad fought in World War II, 4 years in the Pacific. Didn't exactly love it. Grew up dirt poor, like my mother grew up dirt poor. And I know that any success I have in life is because I stand on their shoulders. They stand on their parents' shoulders. All four of my grandparents came from Ireland. And now we owe it to the next generation to leave this country in better shape than that which we found it. And this is now our opportunity. You know, I never thought, and we'll have Ken Paxton on the show and Darlene Graham on the show. I'm not taking any of these races for granted. I'm not taking the free state of Florida for granted. I'm not taking South Carolina for granted. Here you got a guy in Kansas running on a platform that we should repent and stop eating meat and repent for using automobiles. And that's the Democratic candidate against Roger Marshall in the state of Kansas. This is insanity. And by the way, also a cattle state, or the sixth gender Talarico or Talafrico, whatever you want to call them, whatever you prefer. You know, this guy... You know, everything now is on biblical grounds. We'll get into this later with Ken Paxton in more detail. But the Bible that I read on biblical grounds talks about Jesus, the only begotten Son of God, the Father in heaven, that sacrificed his life so that we can reconcile with God the Father, the ultimate sacrifice, and was beaten and humiliated and hung from a cross and did so voluntarily as the ultimate sacrifice to reconcile mankind to God. If you believe that, this guy's throwing Jesus around and God around and biblical grounds. I don't remember God or Jesus, God the Father's Son that he sent to earth for our reconciliation and to save us from our sins. We've all sinned and fallen short. I don't remember him teaching a prayer to his disciples that started with our non-binary. Don't recall that. I remember our Father. I think it's very clear what he was saying. I've read the book of Genesis many times, and God created man and women, not six genders. And the idea that Talafrico thinks he can now, oh, in the last week and a half, 2 weeks, change his opinion. Oh, I didn't really mean that. Oh, my math was wrong. Oh, I misspoke. And get away. You know, now he's lecturing us. Let me play this cut. He says, when I fight for universal health care, I'm doing it on biblical grounds. Well, on biblical grounds, Jesus taught us the Lord's Prayer. I think the most important prayer, because it came right from Jesus's mouth to his disciples, starts with the words, our Father. So we'll argue that on biblical grounds. And I'll argue on biblical grounds that Adam and Eve were the creations of God. And this guy wants biological men and women sports in the state of Texas. He's running a vegan campaign in a cattle state of Texas. He doesn't want any drilling for oil in the oil state of Texas. I mean, this guy is so out of touch, and he's using Jesus in the Bible to push this message, which I find, frankly, very offensive. Listen.
1: When Jesus healed the sick, he didn't ask for a deductible. So when I fight for universal health care, I'm doing it on biblical grounds.
2: All right.
1: When Jesus fed the hungry, he didn't price gouge to turn a profit. So when I say that no child in the state of Texas should go to bed hungry, I'm doing it on biblical grounds. And when the Hebrew prophets saw corruption in high places, they spoke truth to power. So when I take on the politicians who are serving themselves and not the people, I am doing it on biblical grounds.
0: On biblical grounds, I remember the prayer starting with "Our Father," not six genders, not non-binary. I remember the creation of man and women on biblical grounds. If we're going to argue the Bible, I did study theology, Latin, went to a seminary. Not saying I'm the best Christian in the world, but know a thing or two about the Bible. It's the most important thing in my life. My faith, my belief in God the Father and Jesus his Son. And this guy doesn't get to rewrite it and use it as a political weapon without being challenged, especially on the authenticity and interpretation of such when he's so off. I mean, I can't believe I mentioned Kansas. Look at Telefrico. You look at Abdul El Sayed. We've covered him exhaustively. I'm looking at Darlene Graham, who will join us later in the show. I mean, running against a woman that literally said about the Save Women's Sports Act, that requiring public and private middle high school teams and sports to be designated based on biological sex. She called the law shameful. This is a woman, a pediatrician, nonetheless. I don't think she's practicing. One of the most outspoken advocates in the country for gender affirming care, supporting puberty blockers, hormone therapy. This is South Carolina. Telefrico is from Texas. You got this mega church, preacher in Kansas, repent for driving a car, repent and stop and refrain from eating meat. These people are nuts. Darlene Graham's right. This woman is out there all over X. She's got a picture of herself, protect trans kids. As late as 2023 on X, it's the GD mother effing guns. South Carolina. I'm taking nothing for granted. And if you think that, well, your candidate, the Democratic candidate in your state, I think the perfect example would be Sherrod Brown in Ohio. He's a phony. Or John Ossoff in Georgia, they may not be running on the DSA, but they will not challenge them. I promise you, as evidenced by the only one that's been willing to challenge this radicalism in the Democratic Party that is elected, is John Fetterman of Pennsylvania. All right, 800-941-SHAWN is our number if you want to be a part of the program. I've been telling you that your information, for $2, people can buy information on you. Your personal information, where you live, what your personal cell phone number is. And for $2, you have these people search sites and online services and data brokers. They'll sell your information. You may not know this. Your car can also spy on you. I have a true story to prove it. A guy's insurance jumps by over 20%. Didn't have an accident, didn't have a ticket. So he started digging in to find out, how did they report him? It was his own car. 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The broker then turns around, sells it to the insurance company, and he got his file, hundreds of pages. 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And they can't come after you if they can't get your personal information. We'll continue.
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4: President Trump's ban on some Canadian motorcycles, alcohol, dairy, and other products has gone into effect. Former U.S. Special Counsel Jack Smith testified before the Senate Judiciary Committee, and the Florida Attorney General's office is investigating JTA. I'm Chase Bunker.
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5: Mandarin to Orange Park on the west beltway northbound. Speed limit ride at the moment from the 95 exits out to Blanding. From the WOKV Traffic Center, I'm Brian Middleton.
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0: From the Action News Jax First Alert Weather Center, I'm Chief Meteorologist Mike Burrish. When your neighborhood may get a bit of rain, and a full First Alert forecast in less than 10 minutes.
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5: Checking on your ride, I-95 northbound on the south end of town. We do have a stalled vehicle to watch out for just before the Beltway over on the shoulder. From the WOKB Traffic Center, I'm Brian Middleton.
0: I've even convinced Linda at this point that purity tests don't apply here. It's too important. I mean, if you love this country, you just have to accept that there are going to be imperfect Republicans, but they're not crazy. They're not DSA people. They're not open borders people. They're not higher taxes. Well, there's a couple, but generally speaking, they're not DSA people. Defund the police, wide open borders, higher taxes. No, that's not them. There's a lot to, you know, biological men playing women's sports. Start there. All right, quick break. Right back.
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4: I'm Chase Bunker. Our top story, as it faces financial turmoil, the Florida Attorney General's office is now investigating JTA.
15: According to an internal email sent by interim CEO Cleveland Ferguson, he received a subpoena seeking records from October 2023 to October 2025. Those records include communications between former CEO Nat Ford, his wife, and the owner of a development firm. It also seeks records involving tuition reimbursement policies, scholarships, and related communications throughout this year.
4: That's Action News Jax's Jake Stofan reporting. New York prosecutors are reopening a case against a group of former frat members at Cornell University who are accused of gang raping a fellow student after drugging her in 2024. Todd Pirro has more.
16: Jane Doe reported it to campus police 3 weeks later, and the school later launched a Title IX investigation. Then, on September 16th of this year, Jane Doe filed a civil lawsuit in New York State, and now the Tompkins County DA says a criminal investigation has been reopened. The university now issuing a statement, quote, Cornell also conducted a thorough Title IX investigation, which is separate from a criminal proceeding over the course of several months.
4: Prosecutors have argued that the plaintiff's initial account of the incident at the time suggested that the sexual activity was consensual. A month after being found guilty in the murder of Jared Bridegain, Mario Fernandez Aldana is pleading not guilty to child molestation charges. According to the arrest report, the first incident happened between April of 2020 and April 2021 to an 8-year-old girl. The second separate incident happened reportedly less than a month after Bridegain was murdered, when the victim was staying at the home of Saldana and his wife, Shanna Gardner. His murder sentencing has been postponed. I'm Chase Bunker for 104.5 WOKV.
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22: A 7 on the WOKV weather meter. A little bit more humidity this afternoon into this evening with a brief shower in a couple of spots, but mostly dry as temperatures overnight tonight drop to near 70. Partly sunny, hot and humid for your Wednesday. Again, just a brief shower tomorrow, but mostly dry and a high near 90. And Thursday, partly cloudy with a few showers, a high of 88. From the First Alert Weather Center, I'm Action News Jax, Chief Meteorologist Mike Burrish for 104.5 WOKV.
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5: No real issues as you make your way up to the Arlington area from the south end on the east beltway northbound. 10 minutes from State Route 9B up to Atlantic Boulevard. Southsiders heading up to downtown I-95 northbound. Tapping the brakes over the Fuller Warren Bridge. Otherwise, you're free and clear between the beltway and I-10. From the WOKV Traffic Center, I'm Brian Middleton.
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4: Atlantic Beach police arrested a man following a series of car break-ins. Former U.S. Special Counsel Jack Smith testified before the Senate Judiciary Committee, and the Florida Attorney General's office is investigating JTA. I'm Chase Bunker.
0: So, Linda, I was asked today, USA Today doing a profile on me, and by the end of the interview, he goes, well, I wrote this question, but I kind of got the answer. You think you'll ever retire? And I'm like, you know, no. When God makes me retire, is that...
24: Should we have a real conversation about how many times we've had that conversation?
0: Yeah, but I just, you know...
24: You're never retiring.
0: Why do people want to know that?
24: I'm
0: going to
24: bury you with this microphone. I'm literally going to take the swing arm and put it in the casket and put it in your mausoleum.
0: You put it in the casket in the mausoleum?
24: In fact, I might just set the whole studio up in the mausoleum. So if at some point you want
0: to
24: talk to us from beyond...
0: I'm going to change my will, by the way. I don't even want to have a memorial service.
24: Why not? I got a whole thing planned. It's going to be great.
0: Are you going to make
24: fabulous.
0: It funny?
24: Of course I'm going to make it funny.
0: You're not going to cry?
24: We don't have feelings. We're Irish. Come on. It's going to be great.
0: Well, when you go to an Irish wake, there's groups of people. And there's no right or wrong way to mourn somebody.
24: The brandy drinkers, the vodka drinkers.
0: No. It would be the Irish whiskey drinkers. There is that group of people. They're doing, out there, shout to Joey, Brian, me man, me love.
24: The truth. I love it.
0: And then you got the Whalers, you know, they just cry the whole time. Then you got the ins and out people. They cry, they laugh, they cry, they laugh. And then you got the ones I can't handle. And we've talked about this before. The people that go up at a wake and an open casket, which I think is the dumbest idea ever. I want to be remembered for who I am. Put me in the box and close it.
24: What's the difference? You wear makeup in real life, you wear makeup when you're dead. What's the difference?
0: I have to for television. Don't blame me for that. It's always hard explaining to my kids why their dad wears makeup for TV.
24: Why is daddy powdering his
0: Because
24: neck?
0: If you don't on TV, you look like a ghost. There's the answer. You know?
24: No, you look shiny.
0: You look like a ghost. You just do. It's the way the lighting is, et cetera, et cetera. So, but the people that go up to the casket, it's an open casket, and they touch... And they hold the hand of the dead person and they kiss the dead person. It freaks me out. You disclosed on this program, you're one of those creepy people.
24: I am. That is creepy.
0: That is so creepy.
24: It's not creepy. It's called
0: weird.
24: Listen, You should know, of all people, you went to seminary. You know, practicing Catholics, that's what we do. We go up during the wake.
0: No.
24: We kneel. We do, typically do in Our Father or Hail Mary.
0: And I don't want to look at a dead body. I want to remember the problem is, when I was a kid and I went to a wake for the first time for my Uncle Bob, I was like 7 years old. And I never got that image out of my head.
24: What image?
0: Of him laying in the casket. That's my main memory of him. Him in the casket.
24: You have no living memories of him?
0: I have them, but they're buried much deeper than the image of him laying in the casket, dead. Mm-hmm. Died of a stroke.
24: Sounds like a you problem.
0: No, it's not a you me problem. I didn't want to touch a dead body. Don't reverse this on me. You know, you're the weirdo that wants to touch and kiss a dead body.
24: First of all, I didn't say I wanted to touch it. I'm just saying, like...
0: But you do it.
24: If I'm at a wake, I'm going to go up, I'm going to kneel, and I'm going to pay my respects.
0: That's normal.
24: Now...
0: This is where it gets weird.
24: Okay, take it easy. When it's like, you know, like my grandmother, my grandfather,
0: somebody who's,
24: you know, like my mama, my pop-up, it was very sad. I'm definitely probably like my mama, you know, she had a rosary in her hands and I touched the rosary in her hands. And I will say it's sad because it's cold and you know their spirits moved on. But
0: the rosary was cold or you touched the hand?
24: Everything was cold. It was just cold. But, you know, it's sad.
0: Okay, so you've touched dead bodies and you've kissed dead bodies. True or false?
24: It's a true statement.
0: Weird. That's very strange. That's very bizarre to me.
24: Listen.
0: Anyway.
24: To each his own.
0: I digress. You know, there's a part of me getting excited about... Look, in 35 days, you're either going to be jazzed because Donald Trump and Republicans will shock the world. Or you're going to be, oh, no, what just happened?
24: Look at that text I just sent you. So we had a listen.
0: Did
24: you see it?
0: Yeah, I'm going to get to that.
24: Well done, right?
0: Well, very well done. So it's either going to be... Fox News can project that Republicans have held the majority in the House of Representatives, and they have even gained their majority in the Senate. That could happen. Or it's going to be Fox News can project that the DSA, they won't say it this way, but, you know, the Democratic Party now has control and a majority in the House, and God forbid the Senate. That could happen. So understand, what do you want to hear 35 nights from now, because it's game time. I personally would love to hear Fox News can now project Republicans have held their majority in the House and the Senate, and they've gained on their majority. Now, it goes against historical trends. I am not giving you false hope. I'm saying that you can shock the world, and there's enough people listening to this show every day to make the difference. We have on our website to help inform you, because it's hard to remember all the crazy DSA list that's on their website. So we have, as a public service, you can download it from my website, carry it in your pocket. All of Donald Trump's and the Republicans, as weak as some of them are, they've accomplished a lot. And not as much as I want. No, I want the SAVE Act. I still want it. If we have a bigger majority, maybe we can get it done. You know what? But he secured the borders, largest tax cut in history. Iran will never have a nuclear weapon. He doesn't get enough credit for that. And we're going to get to that in a second. I want to remind you, you need a safety security strategy. In some cases, somebody wants to kill you, kill your family. Well, only one option will work in that case, and that is the lethal option. But the FBI tells us the last year they have statistics for it, that's 2022, that's only 0.01% of the time. Now, that's where Byrna comes in, BYRNA.com, where they come in. Please look at their videos online. I mean, you don't need a permit. You don't need a background check. It's legal in all 50 states. These launchers have powerful deterrents, tear gas, pepper spray, kinetic rounds. You can hit a target as far as 60 feet away. 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This technology works. You're going to want it if that, God forbid, moment comes for you and for your family. So what Linda was referring to here, I think, is very interesting. And she got a note from a listener. We have, I think, the smartest audience out there. You know, it's interesting. Liberals tune into the show because they want to know what is the enemy thinking. They view us as the enemy. They also know that our arguments are effective, and they want to be able to counter. I have been informed by Democrats that they are told to watch my show and to listen to this radio show to learn how to deal with, you know, conservatives like myself. Well, I find that pretty interesting. Anyway, this is from a listener to the show. Linda, how you doing? Love listening to you guys. Somewhere on social media, I saw someone complain about gas prices and a reply which really resonated with me, and I thought it was such an excellent point. The reply was, if you don't like paying higher gas prices, and by the way, that means Donald Trump will make sure that your children and grandchildren don't inherit a world with a nuclear-armed Iran, which I think is something that had to be done. Every Democratic president said we need to do it. They never had the courage to do it. Anyway, he said gas price reply, which really resonated with me, and I thought was such an excellent point. The reply, if you don't like paying higher gas prices, wait until you have to pay for everyone else's college tuition. I'm like, check and mate. Whoever wrote this, you're a genius. I wish I'd thought of it. To me, that puts all of this in a great perspective. No one likes to pay more at the gas pump. I get it. But you consider the alternative. Listen, I'm not telling you to settle. There is a time and a place to challenge Rhino Republicans. It's called the primary. I mean, Cassidy in Louisiana, John Cornyn in Texas. Donald Trump challenged, you know, all these state legislators in Indiana. They all got defeated because Donald Trump had them primaried. And, you know, there is a time and a place to take on people that you don't think live up to the standards that you want a conservative or a Republican you're electing to stand up for. Now's not the time. That moment has come and that moment has gone. Now, you might say, well, Hannity, why don't you lead the charge? I try to stay out of primaries because, number one, it gets too deep in the weeds. Number two, it's a national show. Number three, I kind of leave it up to individuals in their respective states and districts to handle that stuff. It's up to you. Except if there's extreme cases, like I'm glad Tom Massey's out. There are a few others that I, you know, we could live without also. But, you know, putting all that in perspective, just think about that. You know, if these people get their way, they will defund, dismantle police departments. They will go ahead with their no bail insanity. If they can, we saw this in the Biden years, they'll go right back to lying to you and open the borders and, you know, we'll have unfettered illegal immigration. And it will become Europe. If they have their way, the new Green Deal, radical socialism, radical climate alarmism will be adopted. Unfettered illegal immigration is going to result in known terrorists, murderers, rapists, child molesters, other violent criminals, cartel members, gang members, just like in the Biden-Harris-Mayorkas years. It's all going to come back and haunt us. And I'm just saying it's all preventable because it's not as imperfect as they are, some of them. There's some really great ones. But as imperfect as some of them are, they're not that. Start there. If they're willing to support and secure our borders and fund our police departments and not defund our Department of War and vote for tax cuts and not let biological men play women's sports, let's start there. Because if you don't vote for that person because they're not the perfect candidate for you, you had your chance during a primary. That moment has come and gone. You'll have another opportunity in 2 years or 6 years. But don't elect Talafrico. You know, don't vote against Roger Marshall in Kansas. You know, don't elect this idiot Sherrod Brown in Ohio. They're all going to go with the dominant voice, which is the DSA movement in the Democratic Party. And their leadership, we know who they are. It's AOC. It's the Squad. It's Mamdani. It's Pocahontas. It's Grandpa Bernie. It'll be Abdul El Sayed in Michigan if you don't elect Mike Rogers. You know, we got to pay attention. Help Dan Sullivan in Alaska. It's an important race. This woman Hinton in Iowa. You got to help out our friend Governor Greg Abbott. They're coming after him with hundreds of millions of dollars in negative ads against him in Paxton. Maybe you say, well, Paxton's not the perfect candidate. He's not for a welcome mat at the border. He's not preaching six genders. He's not preaching God is non-binary, not fighting for biological men to play women's sports. I mean, you have a clear choice option. I mean, there's never been a greater choice election moment in our lifetime. Now, again, in 35 days, you're going to hear words Fox News Channel can now project. What do you want to hear after those words are uttered? Because that's what's on the ballot in 35 days. 35 nights from now, what do you want to hear? And make your choice and make it wisely. Here's my humble suggestion. If all of you take it seriously, I guarantee a win. I guarantee historical trends will be meaningless and we can shock the world. By the way, Rasmussen pollster I have, right now they have the generic ballot, has mostly now been cut in half in the last week. I think all these polls you're going to see, they're trying to deflate motivation and turnout. And I'm telling you not to look at them. And it's nearly tied at this point, but they have the if the elections for Congress were held today, generic ballot is within the margin of error. You know, you have one left-wing House candidate, William Lawrence, calling America an Adam Schiff hole country. Wow. I mean, and then posted an upside-down American flag. I mean, you have all these friends of Hassan Piker, now Rahm Rambo, Deadfish. By the way, he's agreed to come on my podcast. That's going to be interesting.
1: Yeah.
0: He's now expressing support for Abdul El-Sayed. Unbelievable. Jasmine Crockett snubbing James Talafrico yet again, according to the Washington Sun. You have ex-Trump officials campaign ad, you know, why are people mad at Sarah Huckabee Sanders? She's a lovely person. And if the ad wasn't perfect, I mean, for crying out loud, can you just, why is there this level of purity that is existing out there? I'm like, there's no such thing as perfect. The Senate, by the way, passed the Protect College Sports Act with a decisive vote. Riley Gaines' lawsuit against the NCAA, dismissed by the Biden-appointed judge. Appeal is planned in that particular case. But you got these radical left-wing Democrats. They want power. You got one House Democrat, Stephen Cohn, filed 26 articles of impeachment against President Trump. You want to live through 2 years of that hell? Because that's what it's going to be. You know, what is the, you know, if you want to know what the Democrats plan to do after the midterms, they're telling you. They're going to investigate, impeach, and stop all progress to the degree that they possibly can. Want to know what it's going to look like? Look at Mamdani's New York. Unbelievable. It's all he wants from President Trump is money. That's why he won't trash Trump. Anyway, 800-941-SEAN if you want to be a part of the program. Want to remind you about our friends at Sig Sauer. I mean, sometimes there's only one option. 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You got to protect yourself. That's the lethal option. They have the Sig Sauer P365. It's the number one selling concealed carry pistol in America today. More people are carrying firearms today for protection than ever before. They have a 270-year history, Sig Sauer does, of precision, craftsmanship, reliability. It is the choice of the U.S. military, the choice of our NATO partners, and by the way, every branch of the military, elite units all around the world, every Sig Sauer made in America. They are the largest manufacturer in the Live Free or Die state of New Hampshire, where the P365 is made. 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It's my everyday carry. Anyway, frequently cited as the top-selling, high-capacity, micro-compact pistol, consistently ranking ahead of any competitor, although they really don't have one. Linda has her Rose Special Edition one, but she won't let me be a member of the club. I'm not sure why. Why? Because mine is...
24: You won't touch dead bodies. No, just kidding. It's a great group. It's made by beautiful women who love beautiful guns. It's rose engraved, and they have a great Facebook community, so you guys should check it out.
0: Why can't I join?
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4: President Trump's ban on some Canadian motorcycles, alcohol, dairy, and other products has gone into effect. Former U.S. Special Counsel Jack Smith testified before the Senate Judiciary Committee, and the Florida Attorney General's office is investigating JTA. I'm Chase Bunker.
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5: West Side check-in eastbound on I-10. We do have a stalled vehicle at I-95 to look out for. It is over on the right shoulder, but still give them space as you're passing through that area. From the WOKB Traffic Center, I'm Brian Middleton.
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22: From the Action News Jax First Alert Weather Center, I'm Chief Meteorologist Mike Burrish. When your neighborhood may get a bit of rain in the full First Alert forecast in less than 10 minutes.
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5: Northside drivers making your way into downtown I-95 southbound. Speed limit drive for a lot of your ride. You are tapping the brakes after MLK Parkway. 11 minutes from the Beltway down to I-10. From the WOKB Traffic Center, I'm Brian Middleton.
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0: All right, this is just breaking. Caleb Flynn, guilty of all charges. And we have Ken Paxton coming up in your calls, 800-941-SHAWN.
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4: I'm Chase Bunker. Our top story, the Florida Attorney General's office is investigating JTA. In an email obtained by our news partner Action News, Jax, sent by interim CEO Cleveland Ferguson, a subpoena is seeking records between October 2023 and October 2025. This includes all communications between former CEO Nat Ford, as well as tuition reimbursement policies and scholarships. This comes as the agency laid off nearly 200 employees and faces a $39 million budget shortfall. Former U.S. Special Counsel Jack Smith testified before the Senate Judiciary Committee as Republican lawmakers accused him of abusing his authority during his probes of President Trump. At the hearing, Smith criticized the DOJ for the firing of staff involved in the cases against President Trump shortly after he returned to office last year.
25: The members of my team that you just mentioned, I'm extremely proud to have worked with them, and the fact that they have been targeted illegally, lost their jobs illegally, and had their lives turned upside down by this Department of Justice is an outrage.
4: Smith led two criminal cases against President Trump over his alleged attempts to overturn the results of the 2020 election and his alleged mishandling of classified documents, along with the president's connection to the January 6 attack on the U.S. Capitol. And a beloved Jacksonville flea market is officially closed. After 40 years, Pecan Park Flea Market's final sales were held on Sunday. WOKV reported in June the property was sold and the new owners plan to develop the land into a car dealership. Vendors have until the end of October to remove their merchandise and equipment from the location. I'm Chase Bunker for 104.5 WOKV.
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4: Hey, it's Chase Bunker. 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
7: A 7 on the WOKV weather meter. A little bit more humidity this afternoon into this evening with a brief shower in a couple of spots, but mostly dry as temperatures overnight tonight drop to near 70. Partly sunny, hot and humid for your Wednesday. Again, just a brief shower tomorrow, but mostly dry and a high near 90. And Thursday, partly cloudy with a few showers, a high of 88. From the First Alert Weather Center, I'm Action News Jack's Chief Meteorologist Mike Burrish for 104.5 WOKV.
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9: On the east Beltway northbound, watch out for a crash. This one's after the Danes Point over on the right shoulder. I-95 southbound, another crash. This one's after MLK Parkway. FDOT says it is blocking the left lane. And finally, west Beltway southbound, yet another crash. This one's on the ramp to San Jose, but that's over on the shoulder. From the WOKV Traffic Center, I'm Brian Middleton.
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11: Atlantic Beach police arrested a man following a series of car break-ins. Former U.S. Special Counsel Jack Smith testified before the Senate Judiciary Committee, and the Florida Attorney General's Office is investigating JTA. I'm Chase Bunker.

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5: 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And so is his very popular countdown. T-minus 35 days until Election Day.
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7: 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Toll-free, our number is 800-941-SEAN if you want to be a part of the program. We're not taking a single race for granted. We're going to cover Florida. We're going to cover Texas. We'll have Governor Greg Abbott on. We've had, you know, later in the show, we're going to have Ken Paxton on. I'm taking nothing for granted. I'm assuming that every race that you, that every one of you have to assume that your vote will be the deciding vote. You cannot expect other people to do it for you. And you've got to understand that this is an inflection point for the country. And it's the most important midterm in our lifetime. You know, it's kind of hard to understand when you have a preacher, mega church guy in Kansas, you know, telling people to repent over eating meat and driving their car. Kansas. And then polls showing that this race is close. I don't think it will be in the end, but I'm not taking it for granted either. I'm not taking Telefrico for granted. I'm not taking, Byron Donalds and Ashley Moody and James Uthmeyer in my free state of Florida for granted. I'm not taking my friend Darlene Graham for granted, who now is running for her first full term. She's got to win in South Carolina. What's amazing is it's

0: even in places like Kansas and Florida and Texas and South Carolina, the Democrats keep putting up all of these radical candidates. You know, Darlene Graham is facing this woman, Annie Andrews. There's a picture of her on X holding up a sign that says protect trans kids. This is in South Carolina, but you can't take it for granted. And anyway, so in 2022, South Carolina passed the Save Women's Sports Act. Governor Henry McMaster signed onto it, one of the earlier state laws of their kind. And anyway, so Annie Andrews, Protect Trans Kids on X, literally, you know, does not like this law, and basically said that it exists to serve South Carolina children. And anyway, said that they should have F off last session, but instead did their bidding for them. You know, says, hey, at Nikki Haley, the youth mental health crisis is very real. Turning it into an irrelevant, bigoted attack on trans kids is disgusting. Try talking to one pediatrician or mental health professional before you open your mouth again. Okay, this lady claims that she is a doctor. I mean, pretty unbelievable. And on top of that, she in South Carolina, where over half the population, you know, owns a gun, is a big gun control advocate. And her financial disclosure report shows she received more than $183,000 over the past 2 years from this group, Everytown, which is a national gun control group. She blames guns, not mental illness, for gun violence and shootings. Put on X in 2023, not long ago. It's the GD mother F guns, effing guns. Another time she put up, it's the effing guns. She wrote, it's guns, not mental illness, that are to blame for gun violence. That last time I checked, a gun can fire itself. She was with a group, White Women for Kamala Harris, and she was part of this 24 effort, posted a video, The Problem with White Women. I have a clip of that. Let me play it for you.
1: So how do I know there's a problem with white women? I didn't just invent this. I'm also not the only person talking about this, but the problem is clear and the data don't lie. In 2016, 47% of white women voted against a white woman for president and instead voted for Donald Trump. In 2018, 48% of us voted for Republicans. In 2020, 53%. Of us voted for Republicans. 2022, 55% of us voted for Republicans. So there is a problem with white women. So what do we have to do? We have to get outside of our social media bubbles, because we all agree that we want to send Vice President Kamala Harris to the White House as president in November. But if we're going to do that, we have to take these videos, take the posts that resonate with us, and share them outside of our social media bubble.
0: I mean, for South Carolina, that's pretty radical stuff. But I don't think the people in South Carolina are fully up to speed on how extreme and radical this woman is, you know, part of this, you know, crazy DSA, you know, movement now that has overtaken the entire country, Florida, South Carolina, Kansas, you know, Michigan, Texas, you name it. It's all over the country. Alaska, for crying out loud. All right. Darlene Graham joins us now, the current senator from the great state of South Carolina. You know, you've done a great job. I know that in the hardest moment of your life, after you didn't even have a chance to mourn or even bury at the time, your brother and the president of our country and the governor of your state asked you to be the interim senator, filling your brother's place. And you rose to the occasion even during the worst, one of the worst moments in your life. And you said yes because you wanted to serve your state and your country. I mean, I don't think a lot of people know the moment that that actually happened for you.
2: Yes, Sean. First of all, thank you for having me today. But, you know, the last few months have just been an absolute whirlwind. You know, I found out July 11th. That's when my life completely changed unexpectedly, tragically. I lost my precious brother. And within 24 hours, the governor had called to ask me to fill out the rest of his term, which, you know, I was honored to do. And within a week, I'm in Washington, D.C., being sworn in. The next day, I'm in the Oval Office meeting with President Trump. We had a great conversation. By the time I left the office, you know, he had asked me to run for a full term, and I had agreed to it. So I left out of there, and I was just like, what just happened? So my life has completely changed. And then from there, you know, we planned the two beautiful services. with the help of the staff. I couldn't have done it without them. They've been absolutely amazing. We hit the brutal campaign trail because first we had a primary, then we had a runoff. Now there's the general election while learning the new role as a United States Senator, which I'm up here right now representing the people of South Carolina, and I'm absolutely loving it. I'm learning a lot. But it has been a brutal few months. In the meantime, I continue to grieve Lindsay. So it's definitely been hard. But I'm enjoying parts of it for sure.
0: Well, I miss your brother. We spoke all the time. You know, it's funny. You mentioned President Trump. And I know him so well. I've known him over 30 years. And by far, Lindsey Graham was his closest friend in all of Congress. That means the Senate and the House. And they played golf all together. They had dinner all the time. They talked when they weren't together. I mean, and there's a side of your brother that I think people didn't know about. And I'd be up late at night talking to him all the time. And it's like a void. There's nights that I still want to call him or talk to him or, you know, and he had these grand visions. He wanted peace around the world. He wanted Donald Trump to be Reagan plus. He used to say it all the time. But I know in my heart of hearts that he's looking down on his little sister and he's very proud of you. You had lost both your parents by the time you were 13, and Lindsay dropped out of school to help raise you. And you once referred to him as not only your brother, but your mother and your father. I mean, that's a powerful statement.
2: Yes, it is. And I did consider him all three things because, first of all, I want to say that he considered you a true friend. He absolutely did. He talked a lot about you, Sean, and, you know, even the president. So I know that it's not just me grieving. It's other people grieving. The staff that have worked for him for 25 and 30 years who are like family. So many people truly loved Lindsey and truly miss him. In the Senate, I've seen his colleagues just story after story telling me just wonderful things about him and how much they miss him. You know, I look at it, I think he was truly the glue that held the Senate together. But, you know, as much as everybody misses him, I just can't even put into words how much I miss him, Sean, because we did go through a tragedy together when we were young. I was 11 when our mother passed away. Just a year later, our father passed away, and Lindsey is basically, with the help of an aunt and uncle, the one who raised me. He was the one that, you know, if I had some problem or was super excited about something, Lindsey was my first call. Actually, on July 11th, I was at my daughter's house and found out she was pregnant with my second grandchild. And, you know, I tried to call him. He was my first call. And unfortunately, he didn't answer. And I didn't know at that time, but it was too late. So, yeah, we were just really close. And I miss him and everybody misses him.
0: You know, you're right about this. I'd never go to Washington much. I like to keep a distance from the swamp. And we've had private conversations about your transitioning into this life. And I know how proud Lindsey would be of you, because the work that it meant everything to him, what he did for a living. And I don't think President Trump can't talk about your brother much. He just can't. And I understand him. I read him well. I could see it at the National Cathedral when he spoke. I know how he compartmentalizes things, but I know how much your brother meant to him. All right, quick break, right back. More with Republican senatorial candidate, current senator in the great state of South Carolina. I can't believe a pediatrician, protect trans kids, you know, a pediatrician that advocates, you know, puberty blockers, hormone therapy for minors. This is South Carolina. I mean, this extremism now is like a cancer that has spread throughout the country. More with Darlene on the other side, 800-941-SEAN. Also, your calls coming up later on. Ken Paxton will join us. He's running that race against Telefrico. Look, 3 years ago, we saw what happened on October 7th. I mean, the equivalent of 40,000 dead Americans in a day. They have a very small population in Israel compared to our population. And you know what? Unfortunately, they have been in a fight for their survival, frankly, from their existence. It seems like Israel's always in a fight for survival against radical Islamists that chant, you know, from the river to the sea, or, you know, death to Israel, death to America. It's pretty unbelievable the times we're living in, but there are groups that have come together. And that's where the International Fellowship of Christians and Jews is so important. They're on the ground. So many thousands of Israelis need humanitarian assistance. And that means food and water and shelter and clothing. They need it all. They provide mobile medical clinics for the elderly. And they're also asking for us to honor those that were killed and kidnapped and murdered and raped and beheaded that day. And what we see are synagogues and churches and universities, communities now planting Israeli flags. This now is going to be the third anniversary of that horrible day. And we can combat the hate, the rise of anti-Semitism. You can do it by donating to the IFCJ so the humanitarian assistance continues. And also they will send you an Israeli flag that you can honor those people that were victims of radical Islamists that day. Please go to their website. It's joinfof.org. That's joinfof.org today.
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5: 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Former U.S. Special Counsel Jack Smith testified before the Senate Judiciary Committee, and the Florida Attorney General's office is investigating JTA. I'm Chase Bunker.
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6: Tracking your ride, I-95 southbound, and we still have a crash after MLK Parkway to watch out for, blocking the left lane. The good news is it's not causing too much in the way of slowdown. Still be careful as you're passing by. From the WOKV Traffic Center, I'm Brian Middleton.
7: 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I believe every single individual has a calling, something that God gives you, a talent, a passion, an ability. But discovering your calling, that's only the beginning. You have to prepare for it. 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So students aren't just preparing for a career. They're preparing to use their God-given talents to lead, to serve, to make a difference. And at Regent, the academic credentials back that up. With more than 150 areas of study, Regent has been ranked among America's top national universities by U.S. News & World Report for 7 years. 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You can earn your degree from wherever you are on your schedule, one that works for you, while still getting the support of the Christian community that Regent...
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15: From the Action News Jax First Alert Weather Center, I'm Chief Meteorologist Mike Burrish. When your neighborhood may get a bit of rain in the full First Alert forecast in less than 10 minutes.
3: First Alert traffic from the Strata Air Conditioning and Heating Traffic Center.
6: On the east Beltway northbound, watch out for a stalled vehicle as you're getting onto the Dames Point Bridge and a crash before a Heckscher. Both of those are over on the shoulder. From the WOKV Traffic Center, I'm Brian Middleton.

0: All right, our final moments. Darlene Graham is with us, current senator, South Carolina, up for a full term against this radical protect trans kids candidate, anti-gun candidate, and a person that wants puberty blockers and hormone therapy for minors. I mean, on X, protect trans kids. This is South Carolina. Can't believe that we're even debating these topics. You know, I'm watching, you know, what's happening in the country, states like Kansas and states like the Free State of Florida and states like Texas. And I look at polling every day, even though I'm telling my audience not to look at it. And then I look at this opponent of yours in South Carolina on X, protect trans kids. And biological males should be able to play women's sports. And gun control in the state of South Carolina. And blaming the guns, not the people that are responsible for shooting the gun. And, you know, this white women for Kamala Harris. The problem with white women. What is going on in South Carolina?
1: I don't know, Sean. Can you believe that we're talking about South Carolina? It just blows my mind. The most recent poll that I think came out yesterday, like you, I try not to look at them, but she has me leading by only 1%, and it just blows my mind. I hope that encourages people to really get out and vote, because they can't take for granted that a Republican is going to get in there. They have to show up on election day, but I don't know what is happening. She's talks out of both sides of her mouth. She has ads where she's basically presenting herself as a moderate Republican. She flip-flops on everything. I say she's basically transitioning right before our eyes. But yeah, she's been paid by a gun control group, Everytown USA, almost $200,000. As far as I know, she hasn't been a true practicing pediatrician in a few years. I think she worked part-time for some hospital consulting up here in D.C. for a few years. But, as you know, all of her ads have her in the lab coat and the stethoscope talking about being a pediatrician, but she hasn't been a practicing pediatrician in a while. I think MUSC let her go because of her radical views on giving kids hormone blockers and helping them prepare for transition surgeries.
0: I mean, I'm just trying to understand. She said the legislation to protect women in sports was shameful. And then she supported gender affirming care, puberty blockers, hormone therapy for minors.
1: She's flip-flopping. She's deceiving the people of South Carolina, but I think the people of South Carolina are much smarter than that. But what I'm also worried about is the Democrats from throughout the country are pouring in millions of dollars to fund her campaign. I mean, she's been sitting there for a year just raising money while we had the primary and the runoff. And so our account has been depleted. She's running ad after ad after ad with these lies. So if the listeners want to go to DarleneGraham.com and chip in just $10 or $20, that would be very helpful, and I'd be very grateful.
0: I mean, these races, don't take it for granted. All of my friends in South Carolina, I don't care if you're a Gamecock, I don't care if you're a Tiger fan, it doesn't matter. This does not represent South Carolinian values, period, full stop. Anyway, DarleneGraham.com if you want to get a hold of her campaign. We do appreciate you, Darlene. God bless you. We're going to watch this race closely, okay?
1: God bless. And I want the voters to know I'm the only conservative running in this race, regardless of what she says. DarleneGraham.com, please. Thank you.
0: All right, Darlene. We appreciate you more than you know. 800-941-SEAN. Very courageous. Wants to serve her state and our country. I mean, in the worst moment of her life. And she stepped up. Unbelievable.
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5: I'm Chase Bunker. Our top story, as it faces financial turmoil, the Florida Attorney General's office is now investigating JTA.
6: According to an internal email sent by interim CEO Cleveland Ferguson, he received a subpoena seeking records from October 2023 to October 2025. Those records include communications between former CEO Nat Ford, his wife, and the owner of a development firm. It also seeks records involving tuition reimbursement policies, scholarships, and related communications throughout this year.
5: That's Action News Jax's Jake Stofan reporting. New York prosecutors are reopening a case against a group of former frat members at Cornell University who are accused of gang raping a fellow student after drugging her in 2024. Todd Pirro has more.
7: Jane Doe reported it to campus police 3 weeks later, and the school later launched a Title IX investigation. Then, on September 16th of this year, Jane Doe filed a civil lawsuit in New York State, and now the Tompkins County DA says a criminal investigation has been reopened. The university now issuing a statement, quote, Cornell also conducted a thorough Title IX investigation, which is separate from a criminal proceeding over the course of several months.
5: Prosecutors have argued that the plaintiff's initial account of the incident at the time suggested that the sexual activity was consensual. A month after being found guilty in the murder of Jared Bridegain, Mario Fernandez Aldana is pleading not guilty to child molestation charges. According to the arrest report, the first incident happened between April of 2020 and April 2021 to an 8-year-old girl. The second separate incident happened reportedly less than a month after Bridegain was murdered, when the victim was staying at the home of Saldana and his wife, Shanna Gardner. His murder sentencing has been postponed. I'm Chase Bunker for 104.5 WOKV.
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13: A 7 on the WOKV weather meter, a little bit more humidity this afternoon into this evening with a brief shower in a couple of spots, but mostly dry as temperatures overnight tonight drop to near 70. Partly sunny, hot and humid for your Wednesday. Again, just a brief shower tomorrow, but mostly dry and a high near 90. And Thursday, partly cloudy with a few showers, a high of 88. From the First Alert Weather Center, I'm Action News Jack's Chief Meteorologist Mike Burrish for 104.5 WOKV.
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14: Checking in on your drive up to Arlington from the south end on the east Beltway northbound. Stop and go between Town Center Parkway and Beach Boulevard. A 14-minute ride from State Route 9B up to Atlantic Boulevard. And then on the west Beltway southbound, we still have a crash on the ramp to San Jose, but that's over on the shoulder. From the WOKV Traffic Center, I'm Brian Middleton.
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5: Atlantic Beach police arrested a man following a series of car break-ins. Former U.S. Special Counsel Jack Smith testified before the Senate Judiciary Committee, and the Florida Attorney General's Office is investigating JTA. I'm Chase Bunker.

0: Sean Hannity has spent a quarter of a century hosting this show. That's longer than some careers, some marriages, and every diet. And the weirdest thing about it, he's still doing it.
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2: 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And, you know, make sure you mention you heard it from your friend Sean Hannity. All right. So last night, it's amazing to me how many people want to tell me who they think is going to be the 2028 nominee for either the Republicans or the Democrats. My best advice to this whole process is let the people decide. I think it was a good thing for Donald Trump to be among 16 seasoned politicians. You know, in the end, he really stood out and stood above and was different. And the timing was perfect for him. But there's a certain strength that you acquire going through a primary. And but we'll see. But certainly somebody at the top of everybody's list and shows up in the polling is Marco Rubio, National Security Advisor, Secretary of State. And there's so much going on in terms of national security issues and President Xi's visit and Iran and Cuba. And the list goes on and on. This terror threat that we had in Great Britain. And I had a chance to talk to him about all of it. I want to run this interview for you. We'll get your calls on the other side to talk about that and more. Again, only 35 days till Election Day. We've got the best election coverage.
3: You know, Mr. Secretary, you've been very articulate about the issue of Iran. Every single person that I've interviewed that would know, and there aren't many people that would actually know, you're one of the people that would know. And I'd ask everyone that did know, and they'd all give me the same answer or a version of the same answer, and that is that the president had no choice. If that is true, you know, and if everybody's worried about the Strait of Hormuz, what would the Strait of Hormuz look like? What would the Middle East be like if Iran ever achieved their stated goal of getting nuclear weapons?
4: Yeah. So here's what, let me take big to a very basic principle here. What Iran was trying to do is they were trying to build up so many conventional weapons, meaning they'd have so many drones, so many rockets, so many missiles that nobody could possibly touch them. They would become immune. And behind that shield, behind that conventional shield of weaponry to threaten the entire region, our forces, even Europe, they would then break out towards a nuclear weapon. That was their goal. And what the president had to address is he could not allow them to cross the line of immunity. He could not allow them to reach a point where they had so many missiles, so many drones, and so many weapons that you couldn't do anything militarily about their nuclear program. That's what they were trying to achieve. That's what the president prevented. And he saved the world a tremendous amount of trouble. Now, look, the only way we would have found out the opposite is to allow it to happen. And then 5 years from now, everyone would be saying, I can't believe they allowed Iran behind a conventional shield to build and develop a nuclear weapons program. And now you have North Korea in the Middle East. That's what we were on the verge of. That's what the president has prevented. And that's what he has consistently said from the very beginning of this operation. Iran can never have a nuclear weapon. And that's what this whole endeavor has been about from the very beginning. And that's what he's focused on and continues to be focused on. If Iran had a nuclear weapon, they could do whatever they want with the straits. Think about what we're doing right now. And I think you saw a few minutes ago, you were playing videos of Scott Bessent commenting on it. The straits are opened. There is almost as much oil flowing through the straits now as before this conflict, with the exception of Iranian oil, which is not getting out. If Iran had a nuclear weapon with which it could threaten its neighbors and the world, no one would be able to do anything about the straits. They would be able to control the straits, charge a toll, and decide who got energy and who did not get energy on this planet. That's what they would do if they had a nuclear weapon. And worse, we are talking about a regime that has slaughtered tens, maybe hundreds of thousands of their own people throughout the so-called revolution. If that's what they're willing to do to their own people, imagine what they would do to Americans or others in the region or Israelis or anybody if they had a nuclear weapon. They have no regard for the lives of anyone else. And my last point I want to make about it, oftentimes people make the mistake of equating Iran to a country. It is a country, but the problem with Iran is not the country. The problem with Iran is the revolution. And that's what governs in that country. It's not the government officials you see with the suits on that go on Meet the Press and get this free pass on American media. That's not who we're talking about here. Who calls the shots in Iran are radical Shia clerics with an apocalyptic vision of the future. They believe that it is their religious calling to trigger about the last days of the world and the apocalypse. I know this sounds, you know, to a lot of people watching it, it sounds like something from a science, from a movie, but it is the reality. It is the stated purpose of their revolution. People like that can never possess a nuclear weapon because they will use it to blackmail the world and to kill people. It is an unacceptable risk, and President Trump did what other American presidents said but never did, which is prevent Iran from getting one.
3: Let's go back to Scott Bessent's comments. He said their Iranians' ability to raise cash and their ability, or they'll have nothing left to trade in 2 weeks, while simultaneously the foreign minister of Iran is talking about drawing up a doomsday war scenario plan. And look, they peddle propaganda regularly, but are we that close to seeing the Iranians bankrupt? We know inflation is about 500%. Half the adult workforce is out of work, and bare necessities are in very short supply. Are they really that close to being bankrupted?
4: Yeah, I mean, I think they are there now, and they're heading there fast to a cataclysm. And they've never been good economically. It's sad, by the way, because Iran is a country with tremendous potential. Its people are incredible people, hardworking people, smart, industrious, with an ancient history to fall back on and have achieved many things. At one point, Iran was one of the most prosperous countries in the Middle East before the radical clerics took over. So it's a very sad situation. Their economy now is a cataclysm. But here's the other point people don't realize. This is not simply about imposing economic costs on this regime. Every dollar that Iran has, what they have done over the last 30 years is anytime they get money, be it under Obama sanction relief, be it under economic selling of oil and gas or whatever, they don't use that money to build hospitals. They don't use that money to build roads. They don't use that money to improve the life of the Iranian people. They use that money to do two things: build weapons for themselves and export the revolution. They use the money to fund Hezbollah. They use the money to fund Hamas. They use the money to fund Shia militias in Iraq. That's what they use. They use the money to sponsor terrorism and assassination plots all over the world. And so every penny that they get into their hands is money that they use for purposes of these malign activities. And so when you're denying them money through oil sales and sanctions, you're not just punishing them, you are preventing them from getting access to money that they will use to try and kill Americans and others around the world and their own people and build weapons and threaten the world and ultimately break out to a nuclear weapon program.
3: Let me ask you about President Xi's visit. Look, I'm never going to trust the communist Chinese. I don't think most Americans will trust them. Their intellectual property theft alone is a clear and present danger. I really worry about those people that would want us to unilaterally disarm when it comes to artificial intelligence, for example. The communist Chinese are not going to stop. But I want to ask you this. You know, just prior to the visit, it was announced that the president, and I think people didn't even take him seriously when he was talking about Greenland, but he was able to secure a deal where we can build our military bases and maintain them in perpetuity, even if the island were ever sold off, and at simultaneously keeping out our top geopolitical foes, being China and Russia. How did President Xi react to that news?
4: Well, it didn't come up. We didn't discuss it in the meetings. It didn't come up. But I can tell you, it's an extraordinary achievement by the president. He hasn't gotten nearly enough credit for it. From the very beginning, going back to the first administration under President Trump, but now he's made abundantly clear that the issue of Greenland is not about territorial conquest. It is about national security. Now, Greenland has always been important. It was important during the Second World War, which is why the United States had to secure it during the Second World War to prevent from the Nazi Germany from taking it over and so forth. It's always played an important role during the Cold War. It has more important role today than ever before for two reasons. Number one is because the Arctic region has now become an area of incredible competition. Multiple countries, including countries that are not Arctic countries, that call themselves near Arctic countries like China, are out there operating every single day trying to dominate sea lanes, which are important for global shipping and commerce. But the other is because of space warfare and because of missile defense. In order to build the sort of missile defense this country needs to protect itself, Greenland is incredibly important for all of North America. And so the fear was, and the concern has always been, and we've seen this play out in other parts of the world, is that countries and potential adversaries go into a place and they use investments. They buy a port, they build a port, they build an airport, they build something that has a dual use to it. It looks like an airport, it looks like a seaport, but it's built in a way that looks like a military base. And they begin to access land rights and possession rights in these places. And all of a sudden you wake up one day and you realize that you have an adversary and a competitor that's taken control of the Panama Canal, or taking control of some other critical part of the world. And so it's always been about national security. And what we were able to reach is an agreement with both the Kingdom of Norway, but also Denmark, that allows us now to have the presence that we need to secure Greenland, secure our national security, and is good for them as well. Under this agreement, which exists now in perpetuity, never will any adversary of the United States have the ability to invest there without our approval and their approval. But also, we will have access to building new military facilities that will allow us to build the sort of missile defense shield that all of North America needs. It benefits North America, it benefits Europe, it benefits NATO. So it's an extremely, and it didn't cost the American taxpayer a single penny, an incredible achievement, and I think our allies are happy with it as well.
3: Before I go to Latin America and Cuba and Venezuela, let me ask you this question. Would we have the ability to get rare earth minerals, for example, that apparently Greenland might be very rich in?
4: Sure, we'll do it in partnership with them. I mean, at the end, I mean, this is an allied country, this is an allied place. They now that this is behind us, I think we have the opportunity to make good investments there. We do it in partnership with them. It'll be beneficial for them. That's not why we did it. I mean, the key to Greenland, as I said, is its geography is so critically important to our national security. That's what it's always been about. If there are commercial opportunities that are beneficial for us, but also beneficial to Greenland, that's something we'll be able to explore. What we don't have to worry about is some adversary taking control of that and using it for their own benefit as opposed to the benefit of our allies and ultimately of the United States as well.
3: Is Cuba about to fall, and can you update us on Venezuela?
4: Well, the truth is Cuba's already fallen. It's not. It doesn't have a functional economy, and it's governed by people who continue to preach about some revolution that has been dead for 20 years. It's never worked. And that's the problem they have. The problem that Cuba has basically right now is it is a failed state in every sense of the word. Now, they may have a government that's capable of jailing and killing people. They have a regime that's capable of and has jailed and killed people. But it's not a functional government, and it's not a functional country. It just simply isn't. And in addition to that, it's one that's fueled by corruption, graft, and theft. You know, the Cuban economy, there is no Cuban economy that benefits the Cuban people. Anything that had a chance of making money in Cuba was controlled by the Cuban military and the Cuban Communist Party to line the pockets of a handful of individuals at the expense of the entire country. You know that since 2021, at least close to 20% of Cuba's population has left the country, has left it because it's a failure. A complete failure. So we're hopeful that Cuba will choose a different path. We're hopeful that the people that today sort of control the arms and the repressive regime, that there'll be some people in there that open their eyes to the reality of what they're facing. What they're no longer going to do, as long as Donald Trump is president, is they're no longer going to be able to steal money and make money off the backs of the Cuban people. And what we're not going to allow ever, under any circumstances, as long as President Trump is president, is we're never going to allow Cuba to become a base of operation against American interests or pose a threat to our national security. On that, we're abundantly clear. As in every case, you can ask about any country or any problem in the world, and I will tell you that the preference of our president is to solve these things diplomatically and in a way that you can reach an agreement and get Cuba or any country on a path to irreversible positive change that involves economic freedoms, but also involves political freedoms. In fact, you cannot have economic freedom in Cuba if you don't have political freedom first. You have to have both happening at least at the same time. That will require a period of transition. Unfortunately, the people that continue there to chant revolutionary reactionary slogans, too many of them still believe that they could wait out this administration and make no changes or do nothing. They are wrong, and they will learn the lesson the hard way if they don't correct.
3: And the partnership with Venezuela, we have about 30 seconds.
4: Well, in Venezuela, two things are happening. One, their economy needs to continue to recover because the people of Venezuela have suffered so much. Understand, we're talking about 25 or 30 years of corruption and graft. But the other thing that has to happen and we're really focused on is a democratic transition. They need to have free and fair elections in that country. We're working very hard with the 2015 National Assembly to put in place the conditions necessary to have free and fair elections as soon as possible. And then Venezuela will really be on the upswing it deserves to be on.
2: All right, quick break, right back. Final moments with Marco Rubio, then your calls coming up, final hour of the show. Also, we will be checking in with Ken Paxton. That's coming up as we continue.
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7: President Trump's ban on some Canadian motorcycles, alcohol, dairy, and other products has gone into effect. Former U.S. Special Counsel Jack Smith testified before the Senate Judiciary Committee, and the Florida Attorney General's office is investigating JTA. I'm Chase Bunker.
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12: I'm Action News Jax, Chief Meteorologist Mike Burris, out with the taste of fall and back to the feel of summer in the full First Alert forecast in less than 10 minutes.
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13: West Side drivers, west beltway northbound, a broken down car after I-10 is over on the left shoulder. Make sure to give them space as you're passing by that area. From the WOKV Traffic Center, I'm Brian Middleton.
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0: 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It's natural. It slows down sugar absorption so you don't get that great breakfast rush that a lot of people get with this, you know, sugar-packed for cereals every morning. Now, healthier does not mean you're giving up great taste. 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And Peter Harris and his family, they give a portion of these proceeds to No Kid Hungry and Feeding America. And they're the same people that created, what do you call it again, Linda? The pasta sauce.
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0: 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And it is, these are the official foods of the Sean Hannity Show. All right, when we come back, we'll check in with Ken Paxton, Senate candidate from the great state of Texas, next.

0: The midterm elections are heating up. 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
10: I'm Chase Bunker. Our top story, the Florida Attorney General's office is investigating JTA. In an email obtained by our news partner Action News Jax, sent by interim CEO Cleveland Ferguson, a subpoena is seeking records between October 2023 and October 2025. This includes all communications between former CEO Nat Ford, as well as tuition reimbursement policies and scholarships. This comes as the agency laid off nearly 200 employees and faces a $39 million budget shortfall. Former U.S. Special Counsel Jack Smith testified before the Senate Judiciary Committee as Republican lawmakers accuse him of abusing his authority during his probes of President Trump. At the hearing, Smith criticized the DOJ for the firing of staff involved in the cases against President Trump shortly after he returned to office last year.
11: The members of my team that you just mentioned, I'm extremely proud to have worked with them, and the fact that they have been targeted illegally, lost their jobs illegally, and had their lives turned upside down by this Department of Justice is an outrage.
10: Smith led two criminal cases against President Trump over his alleged attempts to overturn the results of the 2020 election and his alleged mishandling of classified documents, along with the president's connection to the January 6th attack on the U.S. Capitol. And a beloved Jacksonville flea market is officially closed. After 40 years, Pecan Park Flea Market's final sales were held on Sunday. WOKV reported in June the property was sold, and the new owners plan to develop the land into a car dealership. Vendors have until the end of October to remove their merchandise and equipment from the location. I'm Chase Bunker for 104.5 WOKV.
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3: A 7 on the WOKV weather meter. Well, a taste of fall is leaving the area. We're back to pretty warm, humid conditions. Fair to partly cloudy tonight, dropping to around 70. Partly sunny tomorrow, an isolated brief shower, but still many spots stay dry with highs in the upper 80s. And Thursday and Friday will be partly cloudy. A few showers, perhaps a rumble of thunder with highs between 85 and 90, and a very warm and humid start to the weekend. On Saturday, it'll be partly cloudy. Scattered showers, perhaps a thunderstorm with a high of 87. With your First Alert forecast, I'm Action News Jack's Chief Meteorologist Mike Burrish for 104.5 WOKV.
2: First Alert traffic from the Strata Air Conditioning and Heating Traffic Center.
4: Ocean Way to the south side, east Beltway southbound. Stop and go between Merrill and St. John's Bluff Road. A 16-minute ride from the Danes Point down to Butler. Leaving downtown, heading to the south side, I-95 southbound. Your slowest before Emerson, back at the speed limit by the time you hit University, and that continues all the way down to the Beltway. From the WOKV Traffic Center, I'm Brian Middleton.
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5: Atlantic Beach police arrested a man following a series of car break-ins. Former U.S. Special Counsel Jack Smith testified before the Senate Judiciary Committee, and the Florida Attorney General's office is investigating JTA. I'm Chase Bunker.
6: Is impeaching President Trump a third time a mistake for Democrats?
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17: All right, news roundup and information overload hour. Here's our toll-free telephone number. You want to be a part of the program. It's 800-941-SEAN if you want to join us. I am taking no race for granted. I don't care if it's in my free state of Florida, Byron Donalds, Ashley Moody, James Huthmeyer. I am saying assume that your vote will be the deciding vote in the free state of Florida. You know, we just had Darlene Graham on earlier in the program today. I mean, she's running against a person that's a pediatrician or claims to be, you know, on X with Protect Trans Kids. It's a medical doctor that is supporting puberty blockers, hormone therapy for minors in the state of South Carolina. It's the GD mother effing guns. It's the effing guns, not mental illness. It's the guns that are blamed to gun violence. And South, okay, those are not South Carolinian values. In Kansas, we're fighting this mega, you know, mega church preacher that wants everybody to repent for eating meat in a cattle state and wants everybody also, you know, to repent for driving their car. This is how nuts this has gotten. But again, you've got to assume your vote will be the deciding vote. You know, I think one of the most extreme candidates, who's gotten a lot of attention, not only Abdul Al-Sayed in Michigan, but you got James Talafrico. I mean, the guy that believes that God is non-binary, the guy that it preaches from the pulpit about all this, and I'll get to that in a second, that we have six genders, not two genders, but I'm saying this from my religious faith. He's full of baloney. Here's just a short montage of his radical statements.
18: He recognizes that there are many more than two biological sexes. In fact, there are six.
19: God is both masculine and feminine and everything in between. God is non-binary.
20: I have met so many Hindus, Buddhists, Sikh, Jews, Muslims, atheists, agnostics, who are more Christ-like than some of the Christians I serve with in the Texas legislature.
21: Our southern border should be like our front porch. There should be a giant welcome mat out front and a lock on the door.
22: We have, I think, heard more and more issues of animal welfare. I think not just because it's the right thing to do and the moral thing to do.

0: but also it's, as all of you know, necessary to fight climate change.
1: For me, prophetic voices like Jesus have helped me reckon with my own whiteness, my own masculinity, my own certainty, my own ego.
2: Before we go further, I want to acknowledge that our trans community needs abortion care too.
3: We can't satisfy the rich, but what we can do is tax trillionaires out of existence.
1: The American flag is such a complicated symbol for most of us. And in many ways, like Jesus, like the cross, it's been co-opted and in some ways its true meaning has been betrayed.
0: It is now existential that we try to reduce our meat consumption and that we try to respect animals. I am proud to say that our campaign has officially become a non-meat campaign.
4: Now, I'm going to get to a specific comment he made, but James Tallarico, you know, six-gender Tallarico, God is non-binary Tallarico, put a welcome mat at the border Tallarico, you know, biological men and women sports Tallarico. Yeah, this is him. He does it by using the name of Jesus, and it's become now a pattern for him. Listen.
1: Jesus say, if he walked onto the floor of the U.S. Senate, I think he would say, I was hungry and you kicked me off food stamps. I was sick and you kicked me off Medicaid. I was a stranger and you deported me and my family.
5: Faith is my foundation. My politics grows out of my faith. Jesus is far more radical than any political ideology or political candidate.
1: Prophetic voices like Jesus have helped me reckon with my own whiteness, my own masculinity.
2: You can't call yourself a Christian and deny healthcare to the sick. You can't call yourself a Christian and vote to cut food stamps for the poor. You can't call yourself a Christian and reject the stranger seeking asylum at our southern border.
4: Now, I want to just expand on this point because, you know, he did it again this weekend. You know, when I fight for universal health care, I'm doing it. Now, listen to what he says here. On biblical grounds. Listen to this statement.
5: When Jesus healed the sick, he didn't ask for a deductible. So when I fight for universal health care, I'm doing it on biblical grounds.
6: All right.
5: When Jesus fed the hungry, he didn't price gouge to turn a profit. So when I say that no child in the state of Texas should go to bed hungry, I'm doing it on biblical grounds.
6: All right.
5: And when the Hebrew prophets saw corruption in high places, they spoke truth to power. So when I take on the politicians who are serving themselves and not the people, I am doing it on biblical grounds.
4: Okay, if he's going to quote the Bible, I did go to seminary. I did study theology. I did study Latin. On biblical grounds, God, the Father, referred to by his only begotten Son, that would be Jesus Christ. And again, I'm saying this on biblical grounds, taught us the most powerful, most important prayer when he was teaching his disciples how to pray. And it starts with our Father, not God is non-binary. If we're going to stay on biblical grounds, nowhere in the Bible does it talk about six genders. It talks about God creating men and women and goes into great detail in the book of Genesis, if you care to look it up. Anyway, this is an important race. We also have Greg Abbott is on the ballot. He deserves another term. He's been a great governor in the state, but we have Ken Paxton, the current attorney general. I just can't believe that there are some people. The polling this cycle has been atrocious, but I think as more and more people get to know about Tallarico, I think his popularity is going to wane, especially if he's going to throw religion in our face every 5 seconds.
7: Yeah, he has used religion, I think, to identify with a very religious culture in Texas. The problem is, as you have noted, is he misquotes, he twists around words to make them mean the opposite of what was actually in Scripture. And if you don't know your Bible, you can be easily fooled into believing that some of what he's saying is true and that he's a legitimate Christian, when in reality, his comments are heretical to the Christian faith.
4: You know, I noticed that he's been out there attacking you and attacking you personally. And I just watch him and he just keeps stepping in it deeper and deeper. Now, something else has happened only in the last 2 weeks. He had been defending the idea that there are six genders, but it obviously must not be polling well, because only recently did he say, well, my math was awful, whatever excuse he came up with. So it seems like he's gone to the AOC school of, oh, that was crazy woke 1.0 and is trying to hide his real positions. I hope you're making the people of Texas aware of all of this.
7: No, we're absolutely doing that. And that's just one example of like many, many. He's completely changed positions on boys and girls sports, the state income tax that he voted for, every position, the oil and gas industry, which he tried to abolish in the state of Texas, you know, the meat thing. There's nothing this guy hasn't changed on to try to fool the Texas voters into believing he's a conservative Republican as opposed to a left-wing Democrat.
4: Well, I think the people of Texas are smart. God bless Texas. I watched this unfold with Ted Cruz back in the day when Beto Bozo O'Rourke, and there was far less known about him when Ted ran against him. And the polls were very, very tight in the beginning of that race. Ted ended up winning by a pretty comfortable margin, but, you know, not as comfortable as I would expect. They are pouring hundreds and hundreds of millions of dollars in these negative ads against you. But this guy wants a welcome mat at the border, thinks God is non-binary, thinks, you know, that there are six genders, not two genders, against oil in an oil state, wants to run a vegan campaign in a cattle state. And I'm looking at the wants biological men to play women's sports. That does not represent the Texas I know. I think Republicans up to this point maybe have been too nice. And I, you know, all I see from the Democrats, and this is what people in Georgia need to know, and North Carolina need to know, and Ohio need to know, and Alaska need to know, and Iowa need to know, all these important races, is the power structure now in the Democratic Party is this DSA radicalism that would shred our Constitution. If they get in power, that's where they're headed. That and investigation of Donald Trump, that'll be nonstop, and impeachment after impeachment. And at the end of the day, you know, it really does become a team sport in the sense that there's not a single Republican. You're not supporting the DSA agenda. You're not supporting open borders. You're not supporting, you know, higher taxes. You know, you're supporting the president's agenda. And, you know, whether, you know, I think this gets lost in the haze of, you know, I don't, maybe there's this litmus test of purity out there. And some Republicans are, I'm like, well, you're either going to get DSA or you're going to get normal. And that's what this election seems to come down to for me. And I don't care which race it is.
7: No, there's no doubt. Look, this, you always hear this is the most important election. I always wonder why we always say that. But the reality is it's becoming like that every single time because we're going to make a choice between constitutional republic, conservative values, the values that we've had since the founding of our country, or are we going to have a few people, a few elitists, run this country as a socialist country and bankrupt the entire country and to the detriment of the majority of Americans. That's the difference. It is a huge election for deciding that. And if you're voting for a Democrat, whether it's Georgia or North Carolina or Texas, you are sponsoring socialism and communism.
4: How much money have the Democrats poured into Texas so far this election cycle?
7: It's actually hard to keep track of. This guy raises most of his money for a high percentage of the money in California, New York, and Illinois. Less than half is from Texas. And a good percentage of it is Act Blue. I think he raised $14 million from Act Blue, which is a corrupt organization, probably taking lots of foreign money. And so that's where his money, it's not coming from Texas. The majority of his money does not. What's going on here is California is trying to get their third senator.
4: That's a great way to put it, or New York. Wasn't he just up in New York this week, yesterday, or the day before?
7: Yes, he was up there with a bunch of liberal New Yorkers.
4: And he was meeting with Mamdani money people, right?
7: Yes, he was. That's exactly what he was doing. And he did the same thing in Hollywood. He's done the same thing in Chicago.
4: Unbelievable. Well, look, I trust the people of Texas, and I think I don't trust the polling, but I am taking every race seriously. And that means Governor Abbott in your state. That means Ken Paxton on the Senate line. And I'm telling the people in Texas, you're being lied to at the highest level. And this guy will go hardcore, left-wing, radical DSA, shred our Constitution, and you will be stuck with him for 6 years. God forbid. I love your state too much. I'm an honorary Texan. I don't know if you know that. Rick Perry made me that. But, you know, I'm urging everybody to know what's on the ballot here. You're talking about common sense, you know, conservative principles and values versus Talafrico, cisgender, God non-binary, welcome mat at the border, vegan campaign in a cattle state, and no drilling in an oil state, and biological men playing women's sports. That's what you're getting with this guy. And, you know, all under, you know, biblical principles, as he says, biblical grounds. Well, biblical grounds, God created man and woman, men and women. He didn't create six genders. The Lord's Prayer starts with our Father, not non-binary. I'm getting a little sick of him throwing the Bible in our face, and he's misinterpreting it so obviously. Ken Paxton, we appreciate you. We are pulling for you, and we're going to follow this race very closely. We're not taking any race for granted in 35 days.
7: Hey, Sean, thanks for having me on. KenPaxton.com. Come up, go help us. We need to win this fight.
4: Please, if you can, help, go to KenPaxton.com. 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
9: President Trump's ban on some Canadian motorcycles, alcohol, dairy, and other products has gone into effect. Former U.S. Special Counsel Jack Smith testified before the Senate Judiciary Committee, and the Florida Attorney General's office is investigating JTA. I'm Chase Bunker.
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10: Mandarin to Orange Park on the West Beltway northbound. Slow go starting right around Old St. Augustine Road. We have a stalled vehicle on the Buckman in one of the center lanes. A crash as you're getting off of the bridge over on the shoulder. And right now from the 95 exits out to Blanding is at least 27 minutes. From the WOKV Traffic Center, I'm Brian Middleton.
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19: I'm Action News Jack's Chief Meteorologist Mike Burrish, out with the taste of fall and back to the feel of summer in the full First Alert forecast in less than 10 minutes.
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10: Leaving downtown on the Arlington Expressway eastbound, watch out for a broken down car after the Matthews Bridge over on the right shoulder. We do have a road ranger there as well. Move over if you can and slow down as you're passing by. From the WOKB Traffic Center, I'm Brian Middleton.
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24: Well, let me preface by saying that I have to be careful. There's some things I cannot say on the air for a lot of different reasons. Suffice it to say that what happened, what almost happened, what could have happened in the UK over the weekend is a very serious situation. It's one that clearly involves the hands of a foreign actor. I won't get into great detail about that yet. I do want to thank the authorities in the United Kingdom who have been very cooperative, been on top of it. I know a lot of people are disturbed by the news that some of these people have been released on bail, as some of the people are being investigated, and obviously we're engaging with them on all of that. But suffice it to say that beyond that, I would argue that they've been very cooperative and very helpful on something that's a very serious incident. What Iran was trying to do is they were trying to build up so many conventional weapons, meaning they'd have so many drones, so many rockets, so many missiles, that nobody could possibly touch them. They would become immune. And behind that shield, behind that conventional shield of weaponry to threaten the entire region, our forces, even Europe, they would then break out towards a nuclear weapon. That was their goal. And what the president had to address is he could not allow them to cross the line of immunity. If Iran had a nuclear weapon, they could do whatever they want with the Straits. Think about what we're doing right now. And I think you saw a few minutes ago, you were playing videos of Scott Bessent commenting on it. The Straits are opened. There is almost as much oil flowing through the Straits now as before this conflict, with the exception of Iranian oil, which is not getting out. If Iran had a nuclear weapon with which it could threaten its neighbors and the world, no one would be able to do anything about the straits. They would be able to control the straits, charge a toll, and decide who got energy and who did not get energy on this planet. That's what they would do if they had a nuclear weapon, and worse.
4: All right, that was Marco Rubio. We will get your reaction coming up on the other side. We'll get to your calls, 800-941-SHAWN, as we continue.
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9: I'm Chase Bunker. Our top story, as it faces financial turmoil, the Florida Attorney General's office is now investigating JTA.
1: According to an internal email sent by interim CEO Cleveland Ferguson, he received a subpoena seeking records from October 2023 to October 2025. Those records include communications between former CEO Nat Ford, his wife, and the owner of a development firm. It also seeks records involving tuition reimbursement policies, scholarships, and related communications throughout this year.
9: That's Action News Jax's Jake Stofan reporting. New York prosecutors are reopening a case against a group of former frat members at Cornell University who are accused of gang raping a fellow student after drugging her in 2024. Todd Pirro has more.
2: Jane Doe reported it to campus police 3 weeks later, and the school later launched a Title IX investigation. Then, on September 16th of this year, Jane Doe filed a civil lawsuit in New York State, and now the Tompkins County DA says a criminal investigation has been reopened. The university now issuing a statement, quote, Cornell also conducted a thorough Title IX investigation, which is separate from a criminal proceeding, over the course of several months.
9: Prosecutors have argued that the plaintiff's initial account of the incident at the time suggested that the sexual activity was consensual. A month after being found guilty in the murder of Jared Bridegain, Mario Fernandez Aldana is pleading not guilty to child molestation charges. According to the arrest report, the first incident happened between April of 2020 and April 2021 to an 8-year-old girl. The second separate incident happened reportedly less than a month after Bridegain was murdered, when the victim was staying at the home of Saldana and his wife, Shanna Gardner. His murder sentencing has been postponed. I'm Chase Bunker for 104.5 WOKV.
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26: Fair to partly cloudy and mild. Tonight it's a 7 on the WOKV weather meter, dropping into the upper 60s to low 70s. Partly sunny for your Wednesday, and isolated shower tomorrow. But many spots will have another dry day with the highs in the upper 80s. And Thursday, partly cloudy, a few showers and highs mid to upper 80s. From the First Alert Weather Center, I'm Action News Jax, Chief Meteorologist Mike Burrish for 104.5 WOKV.
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10: Still a busy ride as you're leaving Mandarin this evening and making your way out to Orange Park West Beltway northbound, with your delay starting before Old St. Augustine Road. An earlier broken down car on the Buckbend has been moved over to the right shoulder. A crash as you're getting off the bridge is also over on the right shoulder. 26 minutes right now from I-95 out to Belanding. And then Southsiders heading up to downtown I-95 northbound, tapping the brakes between Butler and University, and again over the Fuller Warren Bridge. Give yourself at least 21 minutes to get from the Beltway up to I-10. From the WOKV Traffic Center, I'm Brian Middleton.
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9: Atlantic Beach police arrested a man following a series of car break-ins. Former U.S. Special Counsel Jack Smith testified before the Senate Judiciary Committee, and the Florida Attorney General's office is investigating JTA. I'm Chase Bunker.
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4: I-25 now till the top of the hour, 800-941-SEAN, our number. You want to be a part of the program. You know, think of all the hours in your life that you have spent capturing important moments in your family's life. The day a child is born, the day the child takes its first steps, the first day of school, graduation, confirmation, communion, bar mitzvah, whatever it happens to be, leading up to college and college graduation and marriage and all these big moments that you have on VHS tapes and film reels and camcorder tapes, photos, negatives, where are they? Odds are they're in an attic somewhere deteriorating, or in a closet somewhere deteriorating, or in your basement or in your garage deteriorating. And you spend all this time putting this together. Now, that's where legacybox.com slash Hannity comes in, because they were founded over a decade ago. I wanted to invest in this company and they wouldn't let me. And it irritated me because I knew that this would be a hit, and they have now served millions and millions of people. What they do is they will hand digitize all of these family memories, and that means they will be saved in perpetuity. That will mean that your great, great, great, great, great, great grandchildren will know what you look and sounded like, and their great, great, great grandparents looked and sounded like. It's so cool. And the thing is, they make it, they digitize it, they do it by hand, and they have helped millions of people, millions of families relive these days. 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I was so impressed with this lone juror in the Lindsey Clancy case. He put out, and we ran it exclusively last night on Hannity, and his name is Michael Desraville. And you can just tell in this minute tape, this man is a lovely man. Now, they have a Go Send Go. We're going to put a link up on my website if you want to take a look at it. And I'm going to donate, because I feel terrible, especially in light of what this idiot Reddington says. It's so irritating that this man was attacking this man's character the way he has. And, you know, this family's been doxxed. They've gotten threats. He loves being a dad. He loves being a parent. He did his civic duty. He didn't like the result, Reddington, and had been attacking him. And then you got this whole other juror that I can play for you in a second that clearly had an agenda. And I'll play that in a second. But this is him for the first time speaking out in his own defense and thanking people for their support of him, just following the laws, as his attorney said.
11: Hi, my name is Michael Peggy Desranville, also known as the Lone Juror. I know the whole focus has been on me, but we want to reel everything back and put the focus on the three angels that's at hand. The ones that can't speak for themselves, the ones that can't defend themselves, and the one that can't fight the battles. And those are Cora, Dawson, and Callan. A little bit about me. I want to thank God for my Catholic faith. I want to thank God for blessing me with the ability to love my daughter. And I'm foremost, I would like to thank everyone, every individual that has supported me throughout this difficult situation. Your prayers, your emotional support, your psychological support, is a tremendous to my heart that I feel, that I sense, that I know. I do want to thank you from the bottom of my heart. Thank you.
4: Now, on that same, if you go, and I played this on TV last night, on that same jury was a woman that sent a message and claims that, you know, it could be used, this case that they knew could be used to make it better for other women. It's not in dispute whether or not Lindsay Clancy killed her three children. We know she did. But listen, if you, and now this guy Reddington wants to go after this guy's records and just harass him. And there's been so much emotion that has been drawn up by him against this one juror. Well, you ask yourself, does this sound like somebody that was objective and listening to the judge's instructions? Play it.
12: Even though we didn't know what was going on outside of our little bubble that we were in, we knew that this was a turning point, and this would be something that could change something to make it better for other women in the future, for other families.
4: Well, that sounds like a case of, oh, like that, there's the person on the jury that had an agenda. It wasn't Michael, this lone juror that just stood by his principles. It's unbelievable what this guy Reddington and, you know, these anonymous keyboard warriors on social media have been doing. All right, let's get to our busy phones. 800-941-SEAN if you want to be a part of the program. Let's say hi to Blake in the free state of Florida. What's up, Blake? How's it going in our great free state?
13: I am so thankful that I get to speak with you once again. First of all, what motivated me to call you is I moved down to Miami in 1974 from a little town called Hutchinson in the great state of Kansas. So when I heard you talking with that man that's running for office out there, I really felt I had to call in, because what's happening in Kansas, I see happening here in Florida. And that is that people are not doing the work they need to do. They're not getting engaged. They get upset about who's running. They find a little thing that's wrong with somebody, and they decide they're not going to vote for them, when they completely forget the fact that either you vote for this person or you're going to get all manner of bad things happening. And I just don't want to see that happen here in Florida, let alone in our nation.
4: Well, every single race is going to be a fight. I am telling this audience to assume that you've got to assume that your vote is going to be the deciding vote in whatever particular race you're voting in, be it a congressional candidate, a senatorial candidate, a gubernatorial candidate, doesn't matter. You can take nothing for granted, even in the free state of Florida. I've seen polls that show it awfully close in Florida. The first year that you don't have either Trump or DeSantis on the ballot, Byron Donalds will make a great governor. James Uffmeyer will make a great attorney general. He already is one. Ashley Moody is a great senator. But they're not going to win if people get complacent. I think that the polls that have been coming out are purposely designed to take away people's motivation, to deflate people, to think that this election can't be won. I am not buying that. The polls this election, midterm election season, have been so bad, so wrong, so off. I've never seen such atrocious polling in my life. And I am telling you that this is a winnable race. And I'm saying that with 35 days to go. And I can tell you right now that I do not know what the outcome of this is going to be. If I did, I would share it with you. But I don't know. I just know that there's an awful lot at stake, and I think that people are too complacent. And I'm warning people, if you want to be a purist, go be a purist, but, you know, then you will get the government you deserve. And some people don't like that I say that. I am saying there's not a Republican that supports the DSA radicalized agenda, and even in the worst case, they support secure borders, tax cuts, and law and order, safety, security, and the Department of War. Let's start with the basics. Because that's what's on the ballot this year.
13: Sean, thank you very much. Can I make one last comment?
4: Yes, sir.
13: We need to remember these elections are not a high school popularity contest. They're about the future of our city, our state, and our nation. We got to get serious.
4: We got to get serious. I'm telling you, you know, it's now our turn to hand over. My grandparents, my parents handed over a country better than they received it. I know we all stand on the shoulders of great people that had much harder lives than most of us. And we owe it to our children and grandchildren. Now it's our turn to leave this country in better shape than we inherited it. Blake, appreciate you, man. Thank you. Brent is next. He's in North Carolina. What's up, Brent? How are you? Glad you called, sir.
14: I'm glad to call and talk to you, Sean. Long-time listener, first-time caller. I want to talk about the fact that Roy Cooper is playing the good old boy card here in North Carolina. And the GOP that we have in North Carolina, the voters, we need to wake up and we need to get rid of him and get him out of the way. I also believe that the Senate GOP, they are not putting forth the money to Michael Whatley that they need to.
4: Well, there's going to be a lot of money spent. I know the NRSC has over $400 million, the president over $850 million, and then the House, Mike Johnson, has over $400 million. So we have money, which is rare. It's the first time I can remember in my lifetime. Look, Roy Cooper, you know, it's cost over, I went over this yesterday, billions of dollars in benefits for illegals in North Carolina. He's not being held accountable. He has presided over the mass release of some of the most violent criminals. You had the case of that woman that was killed in public transportation that is well known. And he's not being held accountable for it. It's frustrating to me as an outsider looking in. But yeah, I'm worried about the Whatley campaign. I want Whatley to get a little more energy on the campaign trail. But more importantly, the people of North Carolina, you got to wake up. And I'll give you an example. I'm friends with Jim O'Neill. And, you know, here's a guy in Winston-Salem who he came within 15,000 votes of becoming the state AG. And he, you know, he's done a phenomenal job. He even had a Democratic sheriff that has now endorsed him. But he's in a tough race. This guy is the best, one of the best DAs in the entire country by far. I know him personally. He's a great guy. And, you know, the people of North Carolina, you better wake up now because North Carolina will go blue. I'm telling you right now, don't let Cooper go to the U.S. Senate because he will vote every single time with his DSA agenda radicals. I promise you, the same thing with Sherrod Brown in Ohio. They don't portray themselves as DSA supporters, but they will go there. They're going to go with the dominant voice in their party, and right now it's controlled by the radicals. So I'm warning, and the same thing with John Ossoff in Georgia. I can say the same thing there.
14: Well, my wife, who's the daughter of a 32-year Navy veteran, her dad was in World War II, Vietnam, and Korea, all three. She's 100% disabled, has been since she was 17 years old with major heart conditions. Roy Cooper stopped her disability payments to give the money to the illegals.
4: It's unbelievable, the billions of dollars. North Carolina, wake up, North Carolina. You know, Mike Whatley would be a great governor. And if you're in Winston-Salem, I'm telling you, there's no better guy than Jim O'Neill. He's like one of the nicest people, one of the best lawmen I've ever met. Brent, appreciate you. David in Texas next. God bless Texas. Worried about Telefrico there. What's going on, David?
15: Yeah, Sean, how are you doing today?
4: I'm good, sir. What's going on?
15: Okay, I was calling. Last week, you were kind of lamenting about the fact that your message wasn't getting out. And I think your messaging is spot on. The issue, I think the bigger issue, I think, is that your audience just isn't big enough. You're not getting, like, I'm a listener, so I call in or I listen because I want to listen. But the solution I have, or one of the things that I propose, is you seem to be a pretty good friend with President Trump. Is get President Trump to make you an assistant White House press secretary, and then for a week.
4: I would love that job for a day. Forget about a week, just to fight with her. We did a podcast with Caroline Leavitt. She's great. If you haven't watched it, it's really good. Let me just say this. You know, I can tell you we're on 700 and I believe 60 radio stations somewhere in that neighborhood. We're on Sirius XM. We podcast this radio show. Between radio, TV, and my podcast, I am telling you this audience is big enough to change the outcome of this election. And if everybody that listens to this radio show and watches my TV show, if they make the commitment in their mind, heart, and soul to vote, we'll win. I can tell you that with a degree of certainty. But getting people there and fighting back against the purity tests of some people, they're not understanding the moment. This is a critical inflection point for the country. And as I said, there's not one Republican that's supporting this radicalism. Wake up. or else you'll get a government you don't want and don't, and your kids don't deserve. So I'm trying my best, David. I promise you there's enough people in this audience that can make the difference. Reince Priebus is convinced that control of the House and Senate may come down to just 100,000 votes. Okay. We have that, you know, and, you know, times 100 every day, and more. Anyway, 800-941-SEAN if you want to be a part of the program. Listen, what happens when you take your belief that God created every man, woman, and child? I believe that with all my heart and soul. And that talent that God puts in everybody. And you take those values, you combine it with your Christian faith, combine it with one of the nation's top academic institutions, you really get something very powerful. Well, that's Regent University. For nearly 50 years now, Regent, they have been equipping Christian leaders with high-level academic education, the knowledge and the skills that they need to compete and succeed and to fulfill the destiny of which you've been created. 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
18: President Trump's ban on some Canadian motorcycles, alcohol, dairy, and other products has gone into effect. Former U.S. Special Counsel Jack Smith testified before the Senate Judiciary Committee, and the Florida Attorney General's office is investigating JTA. I'm Chase Bunker.
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10: Still a busy ride as you leave Mandarin and head out towards Orange Park West Beltway northbound. Stop and go starting before Old St. Augustine Road, continuing as you get onto the Buckman, 23 minutes from I-95 out to Blanding. From the WOKB Traffic Center, I'm Brian Middleton.
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10: Still a busy ride as you leave Mandarin and head out towards Orange Park West Beltway northbound. Stop and go starting before Old St. Augustine Road, continuing as you get onto the Buckman, 23 minutes from I-95 out to Blanding. From the WOKV Traffic Center, I'm Brian Middleton.
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0: All right, that's going to wrap things up for today. So we had Nicole Parker out with Sarah Carter, and we'll have full coverage of that. FBI Director Cash Patel, Dan Bongino, former Deputy FBI Director, the two lawyers representing this lone juror after we broke the story of this tape last night. The lone juror speaks for the first time. Josh Hawley, Tommy Lahren. Set your DVR. 35 days to go. Best election coverage available on your television dial. It's Hannity tonight at 9 on the Fox News Channel. See you tonight. Back here tomorrow. Thank you for making this show possible. 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
7: I'm Chase Bunker. Our top story, the Florida Attorney General's office is investigating JTA. In an email obtained by our news partner Action News Jax, sent by interim CEO Cleveland Ferguson, a subpoena is seeking records between October 2023 and October 2025. This includes all communications between former CEO Nat Ford, as well as tuition reimbursement policies and scholarships. This comes as the agency laid off nearly 200 employees and faces a $39 million budget shortfall. Former U.S. Special Counsel Jack Smith testified before the Senate Judiciary Committee as Republican lawmakers accused him of abusing his authority during his probes of President Trump. At the hearing, Smith criticized the DOJ for the firing of staff involved in the cases against President Trump shortly after he returned to office last year.
8: The members of my team that you just mentioned, I'm extremely proud to have worked with them, and the fact that they have been targeted illegally, lost their jobs illegally, and had their lives turned upside down by this Department of Justice is an outrage.
7: Smith led two criminal cases against President Trump over his alleged attempts to overturn the results of the 2020 election and his alleged mishandling of classified documents, along with the president's connection to the January 6th attack on the U.S. Capitol. And a beloved Jacksonville flea market is officially closed. After 40 years, Pecan Park Flea Market's final sales were held on Sunday. WOKV reported in June the property was sold and the new owners plan to develop the land into a car dealership. Vendors have until the end of October to remove their merchandise and equipment from the location. I'm Chase Bunker for 104.5 WOKV.
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22: Fair to partly cloudy and mild. Tonight it's a 7 on the WOKV weather meter, dropping into the upper 60s to low 70s. Partly sunny for your Wednesday, an isolated shower tomorrow. But many spots will have another dry day with the highs in the upper 80s. And Thursday, partly cloudy, a few showers and highs mid to upper 80s. From the First Alert Weather Center, I'm Action News Jax, Chief Meteorologist Mike Burrish for 104.5 WOKV.
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1: Oh, hot damn. We are fired up for a big Tuesday episode of Fox Across America with Jimmy Failla. Tom Homan, the border czar, is going to be stopping by for a grown-up talk about my congresswoman, Alexandria Ocasio-Cortez.
2: AOC is a dope. A
1: lot of people feel that way, but we're going to get into AOC as well as some big midterm polling that says Donald Trump is ready to panic in the House of Representatives.
3: People aren't buying at CNN, you dumb bastards.
1: I don't think they are. But we've got some fascinating numbers to share one way or the other, and you can agree or disagree. Nobody cares. Just a good old-fashioned talk show, okay? Obviously, I am focused today on Tuesday, this 29th day of September, on the biggest story that everyone is talking about, which is my New York Yankees beginning their quest for a 28th World Series title tonight up in the Bronx. I'll be there with Lincoln, ready to go. Yeah, we will. Yeah, we will. Long before we go pay $26 a beer to heckle Jared Duran, the Red Sox left fielder, we're going to do some good old-fashioned talk radio with you, the American people, all of whom are welcome to the show, 888-788-9910. You know, the deal, you could be a Republican, you could be a Democrat, just do not be a and you will fit in fine. Happy Tuesday. I want to start with the polling stuff, because there's two things happening at the same time. Okay, yes, it is true that the Trump man is losing significant support from independents, younger voters. Those numbers are true. What do they both have in common? They're not high turnout factions in midterm elections. So that's the good news, is you're very unpopular with people who don't always vote in the midterms. Okay, or, you know, in that regard. The other good news for the Trump man is his base support hasn't changed. Trump was at 99% approval with MAGA voters going into the 2024 election. Right now, he's at 98% approval, which is really high. Here is Harry Enten talking about that on CNN Clip 4.
4: MAGA GOP on Trump. In the 2024 election versus Kamala Harris, he got 99% of the MAGA GOP vote. Perhaps surprisingly, I might have thought it would be 100%, but it was 99%. Compare that to his approval rating now with the MAGA GOP. It's 98%. That is, there's been no real decline in MAGA support.
1: So he's got the support from his core that he always did. And that makes sense to me. Nobody who voted for Trump is suddenly going to turn around and go, no, I'm with the open borders people. You know that guy out in Michigan that's campaigning with Hassan Piker who says America deserved 9/11? I've gone from this to that. You know, that's the stupid conundrum of politics is, you know, the big prevailing sentiment in these midterms is affordability. Obviously, people don't like the fact that gas and groceries have gone up under Trump. But here's a newsflash. They were a hell of a whole lot higher under the Democrats. So, you know, hiring Democrats to lower prices, I guess it's like you're hiring Bill Cosby to make the drinks a little weaker. Okay, it doesn't tend to work out that way, if we're being honest. But let me give you some of the data, because the data is significant. Okay, here is Charlie Cook on ABC claiming it is a done deal, Clip 6.
5: The House has been kind of a done deal for a good while. But the Senate, a year ago, it wasn't realistic to think that the Senate might flip. But now it's very realistic.
6: And where are you seeing that? We were just in Michigan, Al Sayed and Mike Rogers' race.
5: North Carolina, open seat there goes first. And then you have a whole group of Republican seats, Alaska, Iowa, maybe Kansas. But at the same time, Democrats are defending Michigan and Wisconsin a little bit. And Minnesota a little bit, and New Hampshire.
1: So he's saying, I mean, both parties, to be clear, are defending seats that are traditionally deep blue or deep red.

0: That's not the case over in Texas, where, you know, we might call him Talafrico here on Fox News because he's got a little lot of bizarro and orthodox views. And I believe me, I'm with you there. Okay, the idea of God being non-binary is a little ridiculous. Anyone who's ever been to church has never sat through a reading from RuPaul to the Corinthians. Never happened. Okay, but here is Karl Rove airing out a lot of the grievances voters on the right do have with John Paxton. Here it is, clip 12, Ken Paxton.
1: If John Cornyn were the nominee, this race would be over. But, you know, when you got a guy who's got multiple girlfriends and $200,000 worth of improvements in his house from a corrupt business guy for whom he does favors. I mean, my personal favorite is the Uber account in the name of David P. Since he drives around in a car that has SO4 license plates, it made it a little difficult to have assignations with one of his mistresses. So the corrupt business guy gives him the fake Uber account, and that the records of that are now in his impeachment proceedings. So we know how often he went to have sex with Laura Olson. I mean, where can you... Can you make this shit up? I mean, really.
2: Like you said, these are all allegations that came up at his House impeachment or Senate impeachment trial in 2023. He was ultimately acquitted by the Republican.
1: He was acquitted in the Republican Senate, found guilty in the Republican House, and now it's in the court of public opinion, and that's why this is a race.
0: Okay, and that's the reality. There's a lot of baggage on the ground for Ken Paxton in the state of Texas. And as nutty as Talarico is, the incumbent party traditionally does lose seats in a midterm, and when affordability is a key issue, and Talarico spends most of his time talking about that in between his moon bat interpretations of the Bible, it's, you know, tangible that with all the outside money being poured into that race, he was here in New York doing a fundraiser last night, that it's a close race. I mean, the wild card here is the polls. Polls are off by a lot of things. But one thing we do know for certain is Trump's MAGA base isn't going anywhere. You don't go from I want to shut down the border guy to the I want to open the borders people. You don't do that. And the truth is that's what the Democrats are running on. If they win, it won't be because they have a positive vision for this country. They're literally telling us the biggest priority is a pathway to citizenship for illegal immigrants. They're telling us things like socialism's about to go national. That's what Zoran Mamdani said to CNN. Here it is, clip 17.
3: I think this will absolutely translate on a national level. And the reason that I believe that is while we are an exceptional city as the greatest city in the world, we also know that the struggles that New Yorkers are facing are the struggles that working class Americans are facing across the country. I often say that there's only one majority in this country. It's the working class, and their inability to afford housing, childcare, even public transit. That is something that goes beyond any one city.
0: Okay, so he's saying, yeah, affordability, affordability, affordability. And I do get that is a concern for a lot of people listening to this show right now. The problem is the Democrats drove inflation to a 40-year high. You understand? They quadrupled your mortgage rates along the way, and at one point had doubled the price of gas from where it was when Trump was in power. And the thing is, if the Democrats get back into power, because they're prioritizing all of the renewables and the green energy agenda, okay, it's going to drive your gas prices right back up because that's what happened last time. They halted production. They started to import from other parts of the world, which in the process cost us more money and caused more pollution. Why? Because when we were getting oil from places like Venezuela under the Democrats, they were producing it 42% filthier than we were. And then we were requiring additional fuel to throw it on boats and sail it up here into America, which is the dumbest thing you've ever heard. Unfortunately, the Democrats are not articulating a new way of doing things right now. So you're basically getting a Biden redux, but this time around, it's going to be run by a bunch of young yahoos who think America deserved 9/11. That's why, for my money, I really just don't have an answer in terms of what to expect in the midterms. The polling says they're going to get annihilated in the House and that they might come close to blowing the Senate. It really does say that, okay? And every poll does, the aggregate does, Real Clear Politics average does, okay? But traditionally, the polls have not been a consistent gauge of where true Trump support lies. The other problem, just the same, is Trump isn't really on the ballot. Like, you can say he is because if the Democrats win the House, they're going to impeach him. But they don't really vote in politics on a national level. You know how they say all politics is local? At the end of the day, if you're going into a booth in Texas to vote for a senator and you really think Ken Paxton just has a ton of baggage, which everybody I know in Texas does, I don't have anybody who says, no, this is a clean one. You know, this is an easy slam dunk choice. Okay, I get it. You might think Tallarico's nuts, but you don't decide the election. It's those independents. It's those young people that gravitate towards that message that do. So they're in a really tricky spot, you know, and the only thing that everybody should be factoring into their analysis at this point is the old adage that overnight is a lifetime in politics. Meaning tonight, September the 29th, the world might feel one way. Tomorrow, September the 30th, you might be living in a whole new political universe. And the reality between now and the midterms is we've got about 40 days to go. So I have no idea how the world might change between now and then, or what our priorities might become, and whether or not that shifts the scales in Trump's favor or against them just the same. But the reality right now on the ground is there's really nothing that will ever shake the Trump base. I don't know, you know, what would shake the anti-Trump base, but that's where this turnout is coming from. No one is voting for Abdul El-Sayed. No one is necessarily voting for James Tallarico so much as they're just voting against Trump. And that's something Charlie Cook said on ABC, and I'll give him credit because that's a reality. Clip 7.
4: A wave is sort of uniform, very visible, but this is more of an undertow, a riptide that's kind of pulling down, but it's not uniform. It's hitting some places more than other places, but it isn't pro-Democrat. It's anti-Trump, basically, and Republicans that have been supportive of the president.
0: So that's kind of what you're dealing with. You know, it's a situation where the incumbent party traditionally does lose these seats. Trump is unpopular because of the war. He's done a lot of sideshow type things, you know, fighting with CNN and everything else. And yes, he's using taxpayer money to advertise himself on TV, which a lot of members of his own party have an issue with, and they're calling him out on it. Okay, even Senator John Kennedy, who we like quite a bit, took exception to Trump's actions. Here it is, clip 10.
5: You were very sharp in your questioning of then Secretary Kristi Noem in regard to some ads that DHS had been running using taxpayer money to bolster her public image. Our viewers are going to see a 30-second commercial on this program. It's on all major networks. It's on the cable networks as well. It prominently features President Trump. And there's a voice praising him as, quote, the toughest, most resilient person I ever met. And at the end, it says paid for by the U.S. government. Is that the best use of taxpayer money?
6: Well, first is to Secretary Noem. What she did was masterclass dumb. She spent $220 million on commercials about her, and I called her out on it.
5: This looks like a commercial about President Trump.
6: I don't think any public official, including President Trump or Kristi Noem or John Kennedy, should spend public money on private ads for themselves. Now, the White House sees it differently. But I think there ought to be a rule that you can't. Well, there probably is a rule. You can't spend public money to promote yourself.
0: So that's John Kennedy saying Trump probably broke a rule. And, you know, these ads that you see running are not necessarily above the law. Those like little sideshow skirmish, egotistical things that Trump likes to do don't sit well with a lot of people. Now, to be clear, if you can afford to pull a voting lever based on what you think of Trump's advertising, you're doing a lot better than most people. And I think that's what this election is ultimately a referendum on. You know, we're going to have Tom Homan on the show a little bit later. One party is literally running on America first. Like, we'll shut the borders. Trump just unveiled his new government website that's going to allow you to apply for passports online under one roof, just the same as they have this Trump RX site for lowering prescription drug costs and the Trump accounts. For investing your newborn child in the stock market, in the S&P 500 and stuff like that. There are a ton of deliverables that put America first under this presidency. What the other side really is running on is like mass migration, a pathway to citizenship, and free, free, free, free, free. The problem with free, free, free, free, free is the government doesn't have it to give away. They can only get it to give away, and that comes from you, the taxpayer. So we're really sitting here in the midterms, as much as you say they're going to be a referendum on Trump, they're really going to be a referendum on our national intelligence. And I don't mean CIA intelligence. I mean the collective IQ of our country. Because you really might not love Trump. I get it. You might not like all he's slapping his name on the Kennedy Center and doing all these little, I'm banning CNN, even though we know they're going to get let back in 3 days later. They are. That's how it works. They do have access. And we can have a semantic debate over whether or not access means being allowed in the Oval Office or not. The point is, he looks petty and stupid for boxing out people like that. And that might sit wrong with a lot of people out there. But the reality is, if you sit down and weigh the pros and cons of what you're supposed to do in the midterms, you know, it's like John Kennedy once said, the Republican Party ain't perfect, the other side's crazy. And that's essentially what it's going to come down to in the midterms. Are you going to vote for the party that isn't perfect, but is putting your interests above everyone else's in the world? Or are you just going to rebel against them and vote for the people who are nuts? Because that's what it comes down to. Okay, everybody keeps telling us affordability is the main issue. Like, well, affordability. I'm not voting for Trump because things are too expensive. So this midterm, I'm going to vote for the people who made it even more expensive.
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6: Dragging you right up to Yulee, I-95 northbound, a 14-minute ride at the very least from the Beltway up to State Road 200. From the WOKV Traffic Center, I'm Brian Middleton.
13: is Fox Across America with Jimmy Failla. Here's President Trump laying out his midterm message and the choice facing American voters in a language that only he can. Clip two.
14: What is your message to voters heading into the midterms?
15: We have great people, and we're running against communists, lunatics, socialists. We're running against people that are going to open up the water. We have a border that just came out 17 months in a row. We have no people coming in, zero, which is hard to believe even, but that's what it is. I don't put out the numbers. And we have a strong border. We have the best economy, the biggest investment in the history of our country. Think of that. $21 trillion is being invested. With China, it's $3 trillion. With Biden from the last, it was a half a trillion. For 4 years, it would have been negative, or $21 trillion, the biggest amount in history. And that money's building plants, like today, as an example. I don't even think this number is a big number, $18 billion. I don't even think we're including that number.
13: So that's the Trump man. And he's basically saying, you know, got a lot of good things happening right now. If you stay the course, the other side's a bunch of nutbags. Now, it's true. Okay. There are no Republicans outside the courtroom cheering for Lindsey Clancy. There are no Republicans saying we should have a pathway to citizenship for 20 million illegal aliens. There are no Republicans telling you that men can have babies. Why are there no Republicans saying those things?
16: Because that is a fact check false.
13: Because it is false. Okay, so they're running on real things. And again, there's no Iran war. Trump is walking away with the Senate and the House right now, and there's nothing they can do to stop it. But the reality is, between now and Election Day, they're going to have to do something to offset the political impact of that war. And I have a hard time imagining that Trump is just going to sit on his hands and take the L on this one. And that's where I think people are overestimating the significance of today's polls. Everybody has a way of being a prisoner of the moment when you consume a news cycle through a fire hose. But there's another bucket of water coming tomorrow.
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21: Fox News, I'm John Saucier. President Trump's wrapped up a meeting with officials and business leaders in the White House. He shrugged off the idea of regulating artificial intelligence, says the industry can do it that itself. He says China's President Xi Jinping was amazed with his administration's support for the technology.
15: He would admit, he said, these are the smartest people in the world at what they do, and it's a big thing. But it's been officially changed to super intelligence, or SI.
21: Democrats gearing up for the midterm elections, looking to turn the House and Senate in their favor. Senate Minority Leader Chuck Schumer, what are you expecting?
22: One thing, what we're going to do is lower costs, end all this rampant corruption, and end the chaos, plain and simple.
21: The cost of living, a major, if not the most important issue in these midterms to voters. Republicans are eager to try and hold their ground. 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
4: Fair to partly cloudy and mild. Tonight it's a 7 on the WOKV weather meter, dropping into the upper 60s to low 70s. Partly sunny for your Wednesday, an isolated shower tomorrow. But many spots will have another dry day with the highs in the upper 80s. And Thursday, partly cloudy, a few showers and highs mid to upper 80s. From the First Alert Weather Center, I'm Action News Jack's Chief Meteorologist Mike Burrish for 104.5 WOKV.
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6: Leaving the west side, heading towards Baldwin, I-10 westbound, a 13-minute ride from the west beltway out to US 301. And as you make your way to the beaches, JTB eastbound, also at least 13 minutes from I-95 out to A1A. From the WOKV Traffic Center, I'm Brian Middleton.
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13: Fox Across America with Jimmy Fallon. 29th day of September 2026. It's a big damn deal. Why? My comedy pimp, William Rodriguez. It's William's birthday. Are you kidding me? Are you nuts? Happy birthday, William. He's probably passed out with Kyle right now at the bar, but he deserves a shout out. William's the reason I'm going to see 1,000 of you in Richmond, Virginia this Saturday night. If you're listening on WRVA, we're very close to a sellout. It is this Saturday. Then the following weekend, I'll be down at the Capitol Theater in Clearwater. We sold out the first show. We're adding a second show that's also like 10 seats from a sellout. So if you want to see me next Saturday in Clearwater, you got the option. Following Saturday, we are in Colorado Springs, Colorado at the Pikes Peak Event Center. That's a big damn deal. Week after that, we are in Santa Rosa, California. Shout out to all you KSRO listeners. And then we got a busy November. We are in Grand Junction, Colorado. We are in Indianapolis. We are in Oklahoma City. And we wrap it all up December 5th. The fall tour ends December 5th in Concord, New Hampshire. But William, who in between birthday party shots or whatever the hell he's doing with his life right now, is fast at work booking me in 50 or 60 more cities for 2027. So if you missed me in the fall, you'll absolutely have a chance to see me next year on the road. And you can get all of those tickets at foxacrossamerica.com. Oh, it's William's birthday. That's too funny. I was just telling Jenny off the air. She was all excited. She said, "Happy birthday, William." So think about this show, is everybody you work with is kind of like your family. You know what I mean? It's not a, you know, we all hang out. We all spend time. Do you know how many times I've thrown Mikey out of my living room because he gets drunk watching football? I have 5 or 6, right, Mikey? That's reasonable, right? You know, Josh brings over his wife as a buffer, so it kind of keeps him in check. Meg comes by, kind of keeps it in check. But, you know, all of these, everybody I wear, like, I actually hang out with. They're like my friends. You know, this isn't real media. Like, real media, everybody just hates each other. Don't look at me. But we don't really do that here. It's kind of a good hang. And the reason I bring that up is because I have met a lot of you. So I'm very comfortable bargaining with you in good faith, even if I'm going to tell you something you don't want to hear about politics. John Thune has to go, man. I don't know what you're doing with your life. You might be like a dyed-in-the-wool Republican, or you might be one of the people who called in yesterday and said nice things to Jessica Tarloff. I don't know. Okay, the show's for everybody. But Thune, talking on America's Newsroom, says, you know, would have been great to pass the Save America Act, but affordability is the issue. Okay, affordability is not legislation. Affordability is the war ends in Iraq, in Iran, gas prices come down, and all of the other indicators that have this economy roaring in the right direction. They're predicting 5.1% GDP growth. That is impossible. Okay, but the reality is that's where this thing is forecasted to go. And we don't need the Senate to make that happen. We need the Senate to pass voter ID.
2: Bingo.
13: So this is a dodge by John Thune. And I know I call him out a lot on this show, but it's basically like a soft launch for a lot of people out there listening right now that need to get in the habit of calling out their own party. We just gave Republicans the majority in the House and the Senate. Donald Trump, to his credit, was like, I'll shut the border day one. He did it. He's like, no taxes on tips. Boom. I'll sign legislation to ban men from women's sports, and away we go. Okay, Trump is the only guy who in history who has run on things and then attempted to do them when he got in office. Do you know who the only other guy is? Honestly, Mamdani. And I don't agree with a word out of Mamdani's mouth, but give the guy credit because like Donald Trump before him, he is exposing the fact that politicians and government can work really quickly when they want to.
5: That's true. That is true.
13: Think about Operation Warp Speed, the private-public partnership that brought us the vaccine most of you regret taking. The reality of that is the government was able to get itself an emergency youth authorization by no other means than sending Fauci on TV every day and screaming and yelling that there were no alternative treatments to COVID. Like we were told, if you're taking hydroxychloroquine or ivermectin, that was horse dewormer. You were gobbling horse goo and you were going to die and no one should feel bad for you because you're stupid. Do you remember that?
7: Dr. Fauci said that if hospitals get any more overcrowded, they're going to have to make some very tough choices about who gets an ICU bed. That choice doesn't seem so tough to me. Vaccinated person having a heart attack? Yes, come right on in. We'll take care of you. Unvaccinated guy who gobbled horse goo? Rest in peace, Wheezy.
13: Oh, God. Reason 5,003,810 why I'm the best Jimmy in late night. Although I love Jimmy Fallon. If I could drink like Jimmy Fallon, man, have a good Instagram feed. Here is the Trump man, his Senate Majority Leader, John Thune, Trump man's leader, on America's Newsroom, saying it's a weird, we'd love to have done the thing you asked us to do. And this is the part you guys got to understand. Trump can only legislatively accomplish what these dirtbags in Washington are willing to get off their ass and do. But John Thune, as you can see, is already passing the buck on to the next issue. Do you remember? I almost dropped an F-bomb on the air a month ago when he had the balls to go. We should make this a campaign issue. That's what we should do. Voter ID. We should go to the polls. Hold Democrats' feet to the fire. So you're basically saying, if we get you back the same majority you currently have, then you'll pass the voter ID? I mean,
8: this is politics as usual.
13: Yeah, politics as usual. As usual means people want to run on issues. They don't want to solve them. Okay, that's why, again, I don't like Mamdani. I think he's going to alienate a very significant percentage of our tax base. If you've seen any of the overtures about Morgan Stanley moving down to Dallas and all of those shenanigans, it's happening because they don't want to sit here with an eat the rich mayor who's just like, I'm going to tax you guys to the moon and back because I failed math and I think socialism's sustainable. So you understand, okay, Mamdani is alienating companies because he's doing the things he ran on. They might be stupid things. They might be bad for business, but he's doing them. Okay, nobody ever does the thing. Trump's doing a thing. Okay, you know who ain't doing a thing? John Thune. Here it is. Take it away, clip three.
2: Well, right now, the races are, it's more about, it's, you know, it is affordability issues. It's the price of diesel in places like Iowa and Kansas and Nebraska and the Midwest, Minnesota. And so I think that's the issue. And what's happening in Iran is sort of trumped everything else that's going on. It would have been a grace to pass the Save America Act, but it's a great issue for our candidates to run on.
13: Oh.
2: Because every Democrat block voted against it. We've had it up on the floor now six different times. In different variations, and every single Democrat, every single time, on six occasions, has voted against it.
13: Did you hear that? It'd be a great thing to run on. That's what I just said.
8: I'm telling you, that boy's a genius.
13: You don't have to be a genius. You have to follow politics, man. But you understand where the fine print in what he said is. It's not that we had a vote six times and every Democrat bloc voted against it. Okay, what he's failing to mention is at no point did he get off his ass and try to change their minds.
9: Oh, wow.
13: Yeah, I get it. But that was the point. He just wanted them to keep voting against it, so he had it as a political issue. Not so we could pass voter ID laws and make sure only citizens are on the ballot. That's not important to establishment politicians. You know what's important to establishment politicians? Okay.
10: Money, money, money, money, money, money, money.
13: Just give us money. Let us run again. Give us more power. Put us back into office. He's flat out saying, okay, there's the fine print. No, it's a great issue to run on because the Democrats block voted against it every single time. And every single time, you did nothing to win a few of them over. You know what else he doesn't call out, by the way? That a lot of Republicans voted against it, too.
8: Bingo, man, bingo.
13: That's the scam of modern politics. And this is where social media created a government that doesn't even pretend to listen to you. Trump does. Mom Donnie does. That's one of the reasons they get along. As much as it pisses people off to see Trump meeting with Mom Donnie, Trump built a lot of the New York skyline. He's got a lot of family here. He's got a lot of relationships here. He's got a lot of awards from the black business community, the Jewish business community, which is funny because they call him a, you know, racist anti-Semite. But the point is, he has an investment in this city. He's the guy who saved Woolman Rink. And Trump is a guy who wants to see the city flourish, and he's willing to work with people who slander him because literally every single person in his cabinet has. He once famously said, if I wasn't willing to work with people who badmouthed me, I'd have nobody to work with. Okay, that's the reality of who Trump is. He's got a vice president who called him Hitler 8 years ago. Okay, literally Hitler, because J.D. Vance was new to politics and was impressionable and was consuming the same media garbage everybody else was at the time about how Trump was an existential threat to our democracy and all that other garbage. And J.D. Vance fell for it for a little while. But the longer he exposed himself to mainstream media coverage and got better informed on the issues and who the real bad guys were, he came to realize, oh, yeah, maybe it was the CNN people who were the bad guys all along, like a Scooby-Doo episode or something like that, you know? I don't know that I ever heard Scooby Bar. He was more of like a talker. But the point is, every one of these dirtbags, if Trump does lose the House, if Trump does lose the Senate, it really won't even be because Iran drove up the price of things. You know, as much as that'll matter and as much as that's, you know, been an anvil around their chances to take things back, what it speaks to on a larger level is there are some weak candidates out there and the people who are in positions of power aren't doing anything. Like, there is nothing more inexcusable to me than John Thune saying, well, we don't have the votes. Guys, there has never been a piece of legislation passed in this country where they were like, good news, we've got legislation and we've got the votes. It doesn't work that way. People hold out. They demand stuff.
11: That's just how white folks will do you.
13: Okay, and understand what John Thune never once mentions is a lot of Republicans, including Mitch McConnell, were voting against the Save America Act. But he never mentions that. Isn't that weird? But that's the biggest problem in politics right now. He doesn't have to mention that. Because most people aren't going to be mad about it. They're going to be like, oh, these Democrats cheat. Brah. But if you're not doing anything to stomp them, you know, it's like you ever have a football coach who's like a real hard ass? And he was like, you know, if you don't like the way the other team celebrates after they score a touchdown, maybe stop them from scoring a touchdown. Instead of just whining, oh, they're dancing, they're showboating, they're rubbing it in. If you grew up with a real coach, he'd have no sympathy. He might not appreciate being shown up, but his anecdote would be to tackle somebody. You know, that's the biggest problem with the Republican Party right now. They throw so much energy behind all the wacky stuff the Democrats are doing. But you know how you stop them from doing it? You tackle somebody. You pass meaningful legislation. You follow through on the president's agenda and you show its support instead of the indifference that you're getting right now. Like, people are literally taking Trump off their websites right now. I'm not making that up. Here's Charlie Cook at ABC, clip 8.
12: Just over the last, say, 30 days, you're having basically the impact of fuel prices, you know, gasoline, diesel, fuel oil, fertilizer hitting here, tariffs hitting here, and Republicans for the first time starting to want to put some daylight between themselves and the president. But it's difficult because he's got a MAGA base that doesn't want them to do that. So they're getting pushed. Really, really, really hard, getting squeezed.
13: So you get it? Trump has a MAGA base that has not deviated from him whatsoever. Okay, he was at 99% with the base going into the general election. He's at 98% right now. So there has not been some consensus telling these candidates to distance themselves from Trump. Okay, their voters want them aligned with Trump. They don't want to be aligned with Trump is the point. Okay, because most of establishment Washington, that includes John Thune and the Republican Party, want him to get neutered in the midterms. They don't like his way of governance. They don't like having a president with a bullhorn who's just calling you out on Twitter at 2 a.m. They don't like a president who has upset the apple cart in Washington as thoroughly as he has. The trade wars, the tariffs, the things he is doing that are unabashedly pro-American don't necessarily align with their way of doing business. Most people, and it's just so funny. I can remember Don Imus saying this. Raise your hand in the car if you listened to the I-Man back in the day. When I was a cab driver, I would say from probably 06 through Nappy Headed Hose when he got taken off the air, but came back later that year. A lot of people forget that. But the I-Man would always say, you know, all you politicians are the same. He's like, you know, you show up on my show, you say all these nice things. Then you get to Washington, you hang up all the pictures of your family, you shut the door to get to work, and somebody slides a little envelope under the door.
14: We're paying in cash.
13: And every single one of you just go towards whatever the envelope guy wants the rest of the way. And that's so much of the reality for Trump right now. Trump has followed through on an agenda that he ran on as thoroughly as any president ever has, but it doesn't mean his own party likes that agenda.
15: And I'm out here in the real world, and I know what's right or wrong or bullshit.
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17: 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Don't wear it out.

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7: Southside drivers heading down through St. Johns County, I-95 southbound, at least a 17-minute ride from the Beltway down to State Road 16. From the WOKV Traffic Center, I'm Brian Middleton.
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6: First alert traffic from the Strata Air Conditioning and Heating Traffic Center.
7: Southside drivers heading down through St. Johns County, I-95 southbound, at least a 17-minute ride from the Beltway down to State Road 16. From the WOKV Traffic Center, I'm Brian Middleton.
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12: Talking about this for a while. I'm not a huge fan of Thune, but there's nothing Thune could have done to get the SAVE Act passed. There's not a Democrat out there who would vote for a Trump-backed bill.
13: Can I jump in?
12: Horse trading does not work anymore as it used to.
13: No, it does with certain people. This is the thing. Now, let me just jump in. You've said what you said, and I'll let you rebut whatever the hell it is I say. One of the reasons there's no leverage to horse trade is the bill doesn't have unanimous support from Republicans. So there's less pressure on them to acquiesce to anything at all because they can already tell they're off the hook. Like Mitch McConnell, who I know is probably too incapacitated to do anything, I'm not disparaging him, is amongst nine other Republicans that aren't voting for the friggin' thing. So if you get them on board, okay, that puts a little, that gives him a little more leverage because then he's one or two votes away. Just let, hear me out. If you're one or two votes away, the guy that will horse trade, I don't know who he is by name, but I'm just telling you, when you're one or two votes away from significant legislation, the guy doing the horse trading on the Democratic side can extract a massive toll. So he gets a water slide or whatever the hell he gets, a new little league ball field in his district or whatever the hell they're doing in the Senate these days. And they do come around. That's how key legislation gets passed. The votes become more valuable when you're closer to the finish line. Because the Republicans have him so far from the finish line to begin with, you can only give away so much. There's nothing left to give away if you need to get 10 Democrats. But if you need to get two, you could do it.
12: No, you can't. Again,
13: oh, Barry. These guys are all sellouts. Yes, you can. No, they don't. It's not
12: Jimmy,
13: the Nancy Pelosi Democratic Party. Like
12: Jimmy,
13: Nancy Pelosi. Go ahead.
12: Where have you been the last 10 years, Jimmy? There isn't a Democrat who can get away with voting
13: Fetterman?
12: Anything.
13: Fetterman? Are you are you telling me Fetterman won't support a Trump policy? So there's one.
12: Telling you, Fetterman wouldn't vote for the SAVE Act, or even if he did, there's one, fine.
13: Mm-hmm.
12: And he already knows he's screwed. It's just not going to happen.
13: If you get every Republican, you only need like three Democrats. That's the point. Everybody has a price. 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
22: They signed off on it. I'm Lisa LaSera, Fox News. President Trump says the country's leading AI companies are now part of a safety agreement with the administration.
23: It went great. I've never done this one before. I've never done this location.
24: The president walked out to the White House driveway to join tech leaders about a new AI pledge to safely advance the cutting-edge technology.
25: I think what we can all agree on is that
0: the American public and our customers want to know that what we're building is working in the way that we all intend.
24: Meta CEO Mark Zuckerberg says that means ensuring robust internal and external controls. President Trump says tech firms are also pledging to ensure communities benefit economically from new data centers being built.
22: Fox's Jared Halpern at the White House. The Supreme Court will for now allow the Trump administration to continue to deport migrants to countries other than their own while the justices decide whether the policy is legal. They're expected to hear the case in December. A fiery hearing for as former special prosecutor Jack Smith appeared before a Senate panel today. He told lawmakers there was evidence President Trump and his co-conspirators used the violence on January 6th to the benefit of the president.
1: But as part of his investigation, he obtained Republican lawmakers' phone records, and Louisiana Senator John Kennedy said he did so without disclosing that part of his effort to the judge.
2: In seeking non-disclosure orders, we did not
3: disclose.
2: Didn't
3: tell him, but you're unbiased. You have no personal feelings. You make me want to throw up in my mouth.
1: Republicans said that violated a law that says lawmakers cannot be investigated for legitimate legislative work.
22: Fox's Jessica Rosenthal, former Ohio music pastor and American Idol contestant Caleb Flynn, convicted of murder in the killing of his wife. Prosecutors say Flynn staged a home invasion in February after shooting his wife, Ashley. Florida's put to death a 77-year-old man convicted in a deadly hammer attack on a woman in 1995. 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
4: Fair to partly cloudy and mild. Tonight it's a 7 on the WOKV weather meter, dropping into the upper 60s to low 70s. Partly sunny for your Wednesday, an isolated shower tomorrow. But many spots will have another dry day with the highs in the upper 80s. And Thursday, partly cloudy, a few showers.

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1: Jimmy's back and he's fired up. We got Sunny Joy Nelson coming by. She's worked in every capacity of the Trump orbit. Campaigns, White Houses, press offices, none of it matters. She's just here to throw the fastball. And Tom Homan, the original shutdown corner. You know the phrase they use in the NFL? He's a shutdown corner. Nothing's getting anybody by that guy. Tom Homan would absolutely positively qualify. I mean, in fact, he's not a corner. He is the Lawrence Taylor of government. No one has sacked more people at the border, but he is coming by not to take the fight to migrants. Tom Homan supports immigration. He just wants it done legally. And someone needs to tell that to Alexandria Ocasio-Cortez.
2: She's dumber than a box of rocks.
1: Dumber than a box of rocks. We're going to get into it and so much more in a very busy hour of Fox Across America. 888-788-9910 is the phone number. We have the same rule. I say it every day at the top of every hour. You're all welcome. You could be a Republican. You could be a Democrat. Just don't be a bang. Do you want the State of the Union as we get underway? So I'll give it to you. I'm not scared. We are, I always say it's a stampede of stupidity. There's so many dumb folks in positions of power. But from time to time, rather than getting on the air and being like, oh, I'm so worked up, the radio production gods gift me with a piece of audio from someone like Kamala Harris. Now, we used to play a game on my TV show, Fox News Saturday Night, called Wine or Pills, where I would play a clip of Kamala speaking. You'd have to guess if she was on wine or pills. The reason we stopped playing it on TV is most people would listen to Kamala speak and they'd guess she was on both wine and pills.
3: I agree with that.
1: Well, this will do nothing to change his mind or yours. Listen to Kamala's latest word salad and imagine you are the sign language interpreter trying to make this into English. Clip 18.
4: None of us achieve success without that level of profound support and reinforcement.
5: Yes, yes.
4: Right? Around not only a memory of legacy and the path on which you stand that was was charted long before you, but also giving you some sense of pride in what can be the destiny and was the destiny that so many fought for.
5: Yeah.
6: Right? You speak in English.
1: Here's the verbate. None of us achieve success without that level of profound support and reinforcement, right? Around not only a memory legacy and the path that on which you stand that was charted long before you, but also giving you some sense of pride in what can be on the destiny and what was the destiny that so many fought for.
6: What we've got here is failure to communicate.
1: Oh, God. And I laugh because there's this back and forth about whether or not she's going to be the nominee in 2028. I'm going to be upfront with you about this. No, there's zero chance. And to the Democrats' credit, they recognize there is a fatigue with Kamala Harris. This would be her third time running for president. If you remember, she ran against Joe Biden in 2020. And that did not end good. Okay, then she was his vice president for 4 years.
7: I don't remember that ever happening.
1: Okay, but the reality is she's not the only moon bat out there. Okay, this AOC speech is bananas. So AOC is now telling us that AI is going to be used by the billionaires to hoard all the jobs and allow them to basically hoard all of the riches and the spoils. And we're all just going to starve to death in the streets now. This is the newest scare tactic. Remember when she said the world was going to end in 12 years if we didn't do something on climate change? Well, we're coming up on year 12. And you know what AOC just did? She just had her eggs frozen so she can have kids down the road.
5: What a fraud.
1: Think about that, okay? So none of what she's saying, she believes.
8: The world is going to end in 12 years if we don't address climate change.
1: The world is going to end in 12 years if we don't address climate change.
9: You can't handle the truth.
1: Okay, so much so that she's freezing her eggs. What would be the point? But here is AOC saying billionaires are going to use AI to get rid of the jobs and starve you to death. That's why you got to vote Democrat, because someone in her speech writing team smoked a joint.

0: and decided to give you a sci-fi screenplay. Clip 13.
1: What the elite want, and they're already planning for it, is to hoard all of the resources for themselves as the world gets more and more physically unstable. And in an environment of AI, they want to wipe out all of our livelihoods. They want to make sure none of us have jobs. And they want to keep all the spoils of those riches while consuming and burning energy at a pace that is completely unsustainable to make this worse.
2: She's not real smart.
0: No, she is not. Okay, but there are people that latch on to that. But you know what AOC fails to mention? That 99% of these tech companies are owned by liberals. Okay, you know those companies in Silicon Valley that are fighting to regulate? Trump's meeting with a lot of them at the White House today. The only guy that represents a free speech platform is Elon Musk. And it's funny because he was the patron saint of liberalism. Think about that. AOC, when she trashes Elon Musk, she's doing it while driving a Tesla.
3: Some of these women, they're so stupid.
0: She has her famous white Tesla that she likes to parade around D.C. in. And that was one of the funniest exchanges of the year 2022, was her trying to fight with Elon Musk on Twitter. She's literally tweeting from one of his cars. Why? Because he was the patron saint of the Democrat Party when they were pushing green energy on us. But when he decided to give a platform to free speech, they transactionally pivoted on a dime, started calling him a Nazi, burning down his dealerships, and she said he was the devil himself. Okay, that's how transactional this is. Again, AOC wants to abolish ICE right now. Did AOC say a single solitary thing when Barack Obama deported more people than any president in history using ICE?
4: The answer would be no.
0: No, none of the Democrats did. ICE is fine if a Democrat is using them to enforce our border laws. They're only the devil if there's a Republican in power. That's how it works. That's why, to me, like, this is a comic. I got to tell you, that's what makes my job really hard. Is it's so easy to see through the performative nature of politics. It's so lazy. And my background is in a profession that requires a very active mind. And when you see these people with just really reductive takes on everything, it's like, oh, the Republicans only want immigration enforcement because they don't like brown people. Meanwhile, back at the ranch, okay, there's not a single Republican saying we want to stop legal immigration, meaning people from all colors coming here. Not a single Republican's doing that. By the way, you know, Byron Donald's going to be the next governor of Florida, a black Republican. Okay, if you look around the congressional map right now, one of my favorite stories in the world is down in Memphis, where they're screaming and yelling about that new map and whether or not it gets used because the Republicans are disenfranchising black people. Meanwhile, the Republican running in that race is a black woman. The Democrat running is a white man.
5: Democrats are so full of crap.
0: Just like every one of these Democrats that tells you white men are the devil and the cis white males, they're all married to them. Okay, Ilhan Omar, white guy. Every girl in the squad, AOC just broke it off with her fiance, but he was another white guy. He was a ginger. He looked like a fat Prince Harry. But let me give you some of these, because this is AOC saying we need to abolish ICE. This is clip 14.
1: We must abolish ICE. This is not an extremist position.
0: Sure it is.
1: ICE is not structured as any sort of recognizable law enforcement agency, even if they are labeled as such. They are not subject or structured in any way to even resemble law enforcement. There is no accountability. There is no accountability. You cannot assert your constitutional rights in these facilities. These black box detention centers are for-profit institutions. They are for-profit institutions.
0: So think about that, okay? And what she never tells you is any of these institutions that opens up usually opens up in a state that doesn't enforce immigration laws, local law enforcement being instructed not to cooperate with the feds. But they don't really bring that up. because you don't want to let the facts get in the way of a good gaslighting, a good race baiting. You know, it's just the rich people trying to get richer by taking away your rights. But again, all of those things sound wonderful if you're just looking for some form of class warfare. But if you're actually a person who's voting because you need things to improve for your family, it's such an empty vessel. You know, the made up story about billionaires are going to take our jobs away and starve us to death using AI. It's a hell of a sci-fi screenplay. But how do you take that and get your kid an education or make your street safer? Yeah, you could say the national murder rate's down 18% under Trump in the past year. But you have to acknowledge that the Democrats protested against him bringing in the National Guard to protect cities like Memphis and Washington, D.C. The crime rate is down in those cities precisely because of the presence of the National Guard. But the Democrats were against that, which means if the Democrats ever get a president back in power that's closer to their way of doing things, then every one of those National Guardsmen is going home.
4: So y'all need to hide your kids, hide your wife, and hide your husband because they're raping everybody out here.
0: I mean, let's hope it doesn't come to that, Antoine Dobson. But every one of these posturing idiot Democrats, even the people that are like, you know, eat the rich. Do you know what they all have in common, the eat the rich people? They're rich. Okay, all of them.
6: When you're right, you're right. And you're right.
0: Do you want a funny clip I wanted to get to? Okay, Rebecca Bennett. She's running in New Jersey's 7th Congressional District. If you're listening on WOR, you're probably pretty familiar with her. Okay. She is one of those eat the rich Democrats. So she gets asked by a questioner, what is your net worth? Because she's rich, or they're loaded. She wouldn't answer the question, but she filibustered to the point that on her third non-answer, the audience actually just laughs out loud because they can see how performatively stupid this is. But she in a microcosm, no different than Ro Khanna. Ro Khanna is an eat the rich Democrat. He's a billionaire. His kids, he has three kids who own country clubs. Why? Because those are tax shelters. So Ro Khanna doesn't want to pay taxes on those investments. He's so rich. He has three different country clubs that he owns in his children's name. I mean, wouldn't you love to be as rich as the people telling you capitalism's bad? Oh God, it'd be amazing. You'd be loaded. But here is Rebecca Bennett. Okay, trying to dodge this question. It's a minute and 20 that you'll never get back. You're going to lose IQ points in the process. But the end of this is so funny to me. Clip 25.
7: What is your net worth?
8: So when I transitioned all the money from individual stocks over to index funds and mutual funds, we ended up, I don't know the exact number. I'm happy to follow up later, but I will say that ultimately, I think what I hear loud and clear from people is that we need to get money out of politics. I mean, it is deeply corrosive. I think you can draw a line from the Citizens United decision to where we are as a country right now. And so what I want you all to know is that I am going to work to get dark money out of politics, to end Citizens United, to make sure I'm not taking any corporate PAC money, because I want you all to know that I am doing this to serve all of you and not to serve any special interests. And I think that's a clear contrast to my opponent, Congressman Tom Kaine Jr., who has traded over $3 million worth of stocks and who has taken hundreds of thousands of dollars in corporate PAC money.
7: Can you give me, I'm looking just for a number, rough estimate on your net worth.
8: My net worth is very similar to what we see of a lot of families around here. You know, it's that both my husband and I work, and so we are very fortunate that we've been able to build the life we want, as I mentioned in my opening, because of the opportunities that have been afforded me in this country.
7: Yeah, I want to just try and get a number. You know, let me see if I can just be more broad. Are you worth over $1 million?
8: Like I said, I've been very...
0: You hear the crowd laughing?
9: Don't change the subject. Just answer the f***ing question.
0: Three attempts to get an answer, but why can't she give one? Because she's the thing she claims to be running against. She's loaded. Okay, they're worth maybe $10 million. And wouldn't you all like to? I would love to be worth. That'd be great. Why wouldn't you? Okay, but that's the point. The Democrats are demonizing wealth and prosperity while doing everything on earth they can to attain it themselves. Okay, Trump ain't doing that. To the Republicans' credit, they're saying, hey, let's put more money in your pocket. Let's cut taxes. Let's slash regulation. Everybody should go out there with the ambition of wanting to be rich someday. That's what they're running on. The Republicans are running on the American dream. The Democrats are just living it instead.
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11: 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They said, oh, my God, that's unbelievable.
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0: There it is, Fox Across America with Jimmy Failla. Tom Homan coming up in the next hour. The border czar. I mean, I don't know anybody, if you're a football fan, better against the run than the Tom Homan-led defense down at the southern border. Zero border crossings now for 17 consecutive months. Pretty damn impressive. We'll talk about it with Homan. Sunny Joy Nelson's coming by as well. She's done everything on earth you could possibly do in Trump land. But we're going to get into that and a little more of the news of the day, because Trump had this big AI meeting at the White House with all of the tech czars. If you've noticed, the Democrats are no longer doing the AI is going to kill us all thing, with the exception of AOC. They're all kind of walking away from it now because nobody bought it. And it just looked like such a contrived effort that we went from no one mentioning AI to last Monday, everybody on earth was about to die. By Thursday, half the people wanted to die because they were just so sick of listening to Democrats rant on and on about technology they know nothing about. You know, isn't there anything funnier than Bernie Sanders getting on your TV and giving you a lecture on AI? Bernie Sanders is still trying to figure out why his VCR is flashing 12 o'clock. I don't think he's the guy that's actually going to figure out how to regulate AI. Okay, but one of the other things you're going to hear a lot about is Marco Rubio's comments last night. He was on with Sean Hannity. Something that does pose a threat to everything is mass migration. Why? Because it drives up costs. It devalues domestic labor. And in the process, even if you're a good person trying to come here illegally, which kind of makes you bad, an open border is what ultimately allows drug traffickers and fentanyl people and all the coyotes to get us killed. Here is Rubio talking about it, clip 28.
1: You can't flood countries with migration. You know, this is a country that was built on immigration. And immigration has to happen through an orderly process in which you get to decide who comes in. You know a lot about them. And you pick and choose how many people, who and how many people can come in every single year. This is proper migration, proper immigration. What we have seen in the broader West, and what we saw in the United States during the previous administration, is an uncontrolled flood of people coming in. It's what analogy I've always used is, I'm not against rain, I'm against flooding. And that's what I would say about immigration and mass migration. Mass migration is terribly costly for any society. It's simply not sustainable over the long term. I think countries in Europe are learning that now. The United States learned that after 4 years under the Biden administration.
0: No, and that's Rubio telling you the truth. Okay. They're doing it in the EU. And the good news is you don't have to do it here because you got Tom Homan in charge. You got the Trump man in the office putting America first. But heaven forbid those other dirtbags get their hands on the reins of power.
2: This could be a problem.
0: A big one.
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5: Fox News, I'm Tom Rigotti. Former American Idol contestant Caleb Flynn has been found guilty for the murder of his wife, Ashley, after Flynn made a 911 call alleging someone broke into their home and shot her. Defense attorney Patrick Mulligan on how his client reacted.
6: He was upset, and I understand that, because I think he had expectations, and, you know, it's disappointing.
5: Flynn's sentencing is scheduled for October 5th. He faces up to life in prison without parole. The country's leading AI companies have signed a safety accord with the Trump administration.
7: The president walked out to the White House driveway to join tech leaders about a new AI pledge to safely advance the cutting-edge technology. Meta CEO Mark Zuckerberg says that means ensuring robust internal and external controls.
5: That's Fox's Jared Halpern at the White House. 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
19: Fair to partly cloudy and mild. Tonight it's a 7 on the WOKV weather meter, dropping into the upper 60s to low 70s. Partly sunny for your Wednesday, an isolated shower tomorrow. But many spots will have another dry day with the highs in the upper 80s. And Thursday, partly cloudy, a few showers and highs mid to upper 80s. From the First Alert Weather Center, I'm Action News Jax, Chief Meteorologist Mike Burrish for 104.5 WOKV.
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0: Fox Across America with Jimmy Failla fired up. We have Tom Homan joining us in the next hour. But the Border Czar refused to come on the air unless his opening act was this next guest. She is a superstar, former White House Director of Media Affairs. I am talking about Sunny Joy Nelson, who returns to the show. Hey, girl.
20: Thank you for having me. And I'm a little nervous to go before Tom Homan. He's one of my favorite people inside that White House.
0: Isn't he like the coolest guy in the world? He's just a cool guy.
20: He is the best there is, truly. I mean, he's so caring. Uh-huh. He's so, you know, he's very tough. He's a tough man.
0: Yeah, yeah.
20: He is caring. Always asking me about my baby, too. So.
0: Oh, I love that for you. Yeah, he once threatened to beat me up on the show the first time I met him. Do you know that story? So
20: I don't, but if I were you, I would watch it.
0: Well, the first time Homan was on, Joe Biden was president. And as you would imagine, Tom was apoplectic at what was going on at the border. And he gave a very impassioned take on everything that was being done wrong. And it was so over the top, what we'd expect it to be, because Biden was, they were a disaster on the border. So because we were going to commercial, I just tried to make a joke and say, you know, I'll put you down as a maybe on Joe Biden. And Holman goes, maybe I ought to punch you in the effing head. And I was like, no, dude, I'm kidding. It's all good. And now he's funny. But what's interesting about life here at Fox is from time to time, if I get off the air, my phone rings and it's him. And I'm always terrified that I might have said something that's going to get me beat up again. But it's been all smooth sailing. Maybe it's because he knows I know you. Do you take any credit for healing the rift between me and Tom Holman?
20: Oh, yeah. Tom is the best. And I mean, truly, you see what he's done with his job at the White House as border czar. He has crushed it. Mm-hmm. I mean, everything that he has done, all the advice that he has given the president, that he's given DHS, has all been so spot on. And truly, I mean, no one cares, I think, more than Tom Holman does about not only securing the southern border, which has been done, thank the Lord, but also getting these violent criminals off the street. And that is what people voted for. Yeah. People voted for that just in waves last November, two Novembers ago, however long it was. So, I mean, he's absolutely crushing it. He's such a huge asset to the White House, and they're so lucky to have him. So are the American people.
0: Amen. But nobody told that to AOC. I don't know if you saw her comments, but she's like another person running on abolish ICE. It's so dumb. Like, there are certain things being advanced in politics that kind of make your face hurt. And it's no different than defund the police. There's not a single person in elected office that doesn't need the police around or want them around. No. That's what's so disingenuous about it. Do you think there's any part of AOC that truly believes we need to get rid of ICE? Or do you think this is just more opportunistic?
20: You know, it's very interesting rhetoric coming from her after she just a few weeks ago said that this was, that was woke 1.0. Yeah. Right? Mm-hmm. So I don't think she quite understands where she fits on the political spectrum. She wants to go with all the radical lefties and, you know, the socialists in her country, in her party that they're accepting right now. But then she also is kind of seeing maybe 2028 dangle in front of her a little bit. Where she's like, oh, more power. There might be a chance for me here because the contenders right now for 2028 on the Democratic side are, yeesh. I'm not quite sure who they're going to go with. At least we on the Republican hat side have some good, strong candidates that we could be running. But I mean, you got Kamala Harris, AOC, who else? Gavin Newsom. These people are not going to be getting middle of the road voters. And AOC, when she keeps saying things like defund ICE, defund the police, she's not going to get them either.
0: Now, that's a great point. We're talking to Sonny Joy Nelson, who rightfully points out that the Democrat lineup for 2028, it looks like an episode of Dancing with the Stars. Just like people that were sort of famous that nobody really quite cares about, but they're relevant enough to be in a reality show. I don't think any of them could run the country. I think it's the biggest challenge the Democrats have right now is they're saying things like the word affordability is obviously the buzzword in these midterms, but they're responsible for the biggest price increase in the last 40 years. So you can't really hire the Democrats to fix the prices. It's kind of like bringing in OJ to fix your marriage. It's not really their strong suit. You know what I'm saying?
20: Yeah, I don't know what the Democrats are going to do because they continue to push these really crazy socialist ideas. And you would think that they would have some type of short-term memory with, you know, the last presidential election where Kamala Harris really ran pretty far to the left.
0: Yeah.
20: And then she lost every single swing state.
0: Yeah.
20: And, you know, of course, many of the voters thought that it was going to be a shoo-in for Kamala Harris. So, you know, the media definitely thought it was going to be a shoo-in for Kamala Harris, of which it was not. And it was a huge upset for the president. But the Democrats really have such an identity crisis right now, I think, that they're trying to be this big tent party and welcome everyone. Well, that's not really going to work because you're going to disenfranchise half of your voter base when you're embracing these ideas like getting rid of the Electoral College, getting rid of the Senate, getting rid of the presidency, controlling the temperature inside your home. These are all ideas that are not going to resonate. They don't resonate. But what I will say on the flip side of that is that Republicans have to do a good job on messaging.
0: Yeah.
20: The Democrats have commandeered affordability, like you said.
0: Yeah.
20: The president put out some truths a couple of days ago about how we actually have great economic news right now. It's just not being covered. You know, 1+ million private sector jobs have been created since the president took office. That's huge. Compare that with the inflation that Joe Biden gave us for four long, horrible years.
0: Yeah.
20: You know, there's really no way around this without working on our affordability messaging.
0: Yep, that's the big challenge, I think, between now and the midterms. I mean, assuming nothing changes in Iran to lower gas prices, I think the big challenge now is a messaging war. So it's another good... Sonny joined us on fire today, because there's a lot of good points. I want to get out my red pen and give you just one demerit to knock you down a peg, but you're getting it done. You studied for this quiz. It's clear. Give me this. With all the crazy things that are going on within the administration right now, you know, Trump's dealing with this AI panel right now. I don't genuinely believe that anyone in the AI community thinks it's going to kill us. I think the people trying to regulate it are essentially just trying to box out their competitors because they understand China's not taking their foot off the gas. So, I mean, we would be shooting ourselves in the digital foot if we were to hit the brakes, would we not?
20: Yes, I think so. And I think what China says publicly and what they say privately are two different things, because of course, publicly, they want to be one big happy family. And let's all make sure that we're instituting the best and most important safeguards. But behind the scenes, they have their digital hackers that are trying to steal technology from us. And I think that's why the president is saying, look, we have to go full speed here. We can't let off the gas. America has to lead the world in this technology development, because whether or not we like it, whether or not we understand it, AI is the future, and it's coming. It's here, but it's coming, and it's being infiltrated into pretty much every single aspect of life, whatever it may be. AI is here. So I say that to say, not to discredit those that have maybe some reservations or some questions or concerns about AI and making sure that it is safe for children, making sure that the data centers that are going into our communities are actually good for the community and that they're helpful and they're not, you know, detrimental to our health or whatever it may be. But I think there's a way, again, it goes back to the messaging war. There's a way to say, look, it's okay to have concerns. Let's hear them. Let's talk about them. This is America. We can do that. But here are the reasons why we have to excel in AI. We have to have these data centers in our country, because without AI, we are falling behind, and it is a national security risk at the end of the day.
0: I agree. And getting past that, think about my producer who dates AI. What would he do?
20: Oh,
0: I'm kidding. Stop it. That's not real, Sonny. Don't dignify our ridiculousness.
20: You never know. I think there are people marrying AI right now.
0: Yeah, I know. I read that. But like, let's think about this. We did this on my TV show. If you marry AI, right? And it dumps you. Like, I would imagine your self-esteem's pretty low if you're marrying AI. So where does it go if the computer dumps you? Like, what do you do from there? Do you just become Amish and just disavow technology?
20: I don't know. I think AI can certainly be helpful. I use it every single day. I think dating it, marrying it is a little too far. Might have some mental problems going on there.
0: Well, I'm glad. Well, I'm glad we got you on record. This is the kind of hard-hitting journalism we do on this show. And we thank you for your repeated contribution, Sonny Joy Nelson. You're the coolest.
20: Thank you for having me. Tell Tom Holman that he's the best there ever was.
0: I'll handle him. You're the best. Be well. The great Sonny Joy Nelson, a fan of Tom Holman, as are most of you, if you know what's good for you. You know, the thing about Holman that people on the left don't get is nobody in the media ever invokes the fact that he served under five different presidents, a lot of whom were Democrat. Do you know one of them put a medal around his neck for deporting 1 million people? Did you know that? There was a president who gave Tom Holman a gold medal for deporting 1 million people. If you want to Google it, you could look it up, because I don't want to spoil it. The only thing I'm going to tell you is it rhymes with Barack Obama.
1: Tell him like it is.
0: You know, a lot of people don't tell you that. But that's why politics are so reductive to me. Again, I'm not self-deprecating when I say to you, like, I'm not an overly educated man. Okay. I went to community college. I drove a taxi, so I learned a lot from my passengers. But I spent most of my life writing jokes, and now I host a comedy show on TV on Saturday nights. And it's great. I'm on tour all over the country. It's amazing. I love it. Okay, but it involves having a very active mind, because you got to look at things from a billion different angles to find what the funny thing is about a specific concept that's in the world or in the news. And it's so fascinating to me how the people in the highest positions of power happen to be the laziest ones out there from an intellectual standpoint, and how they constantly are for and against this on the same issue. It's just like it's just a game of Twister, man. It's like, all right, E5. Okay, that means you're for deportations. Up, the Republicans won. Let's roll the dice. F3, you're against deportations now. Don't forget. Get out there and fight to the... That's what they did. Do you remember when Trump was president, right? 2016 to 2020. AOC famously went down to the migrant detention centers in a white pantsuit and took a bunch of selfie photos of herself crying outside the holding facility because she wanted you to believe she cared about all the kids being detained at the southern border. And again, someone leaked multiple photos to show that she didn't even take one legitimate picture. This was obviously like an Instagram model. They take 500 pictures, decide on what the most convincing one is. That's not politics. That's theater. But get past that for a second, because Donald Trump did not lose custody of 500,000 kids at the border. Joe Biden did. Did AOC mourn that, celebrate that, or post any selfies about that?
1: Not even close.
0: So when Trump was actually enforcing family separation, I want you to understand, family separation means the people at the border who apprehend migrants need to determine that the kid crossing the border is with an adult who has actual authority in custody of that child. Why is that a thing, Jimmy? This goes back to George W. Bush. It's because human traffickers, drug smugglers, coyotes, they know they have a higher chance of getting their asylum case granted if they are accompanied by a minor, which is why 70% of the people who cross our border illegally bring a kid. Whether it's their kid or not doesn't matter. They're far more likely to get let into the country. So when Donald Trump was separating people at the border, you know, you basically put the kid in one cell, the person in another, just to make sure the kid's not with a human coyote or a drug trafficker. The Democrats called that family separation. Okay, except they failed to mention Barack Obama was doing the same damn thing. Never mind that when you use a cheap, disingenuous term like family separation, they don't discuss the fact that someone's breaking the law. If you get a DUI with your kids in the car, guess what? You go to jail. They don't throw the kids in jail too. Family separation. It's like any other crime. Or heaven forbid you're on the wrong side of a crime. Lincoln Riley, her poor family has to deal with family separation because she was literally killed by an illegal immigrant who came into the country. But the Democrats don't talk about that. Their priority is a pathway to citizenship, no matter how you come into this country, because the more reliant they make you on the government, the more the government can rely on you for a vote. That's why AOC is for something until she's against it.
21: She is a fraud, a phony, a woman without a moral core, a regular two-faced, mealy-mouthed politician who swings with the wind.
22: It's the number one show with humans and animals.
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0: there it is. Fox Across America with Jimmy Fallon, Tom Holman coming up at the next hour. We're about to take a phone call from a pretty famous listener of a different radio show. There used to be a guy by the name of Howard Stern. He had a show over at Sirius. He was the king of all media before he turned into the Prince Harry of all media. Joining us now, one of his super fans, High Pitch Eric, on the line. What's up, Eric?
1: What's up, Jimmy? Long time no speak.
0: Yeah, that's not by accident.
1: First of all, I have to say, let's go Yankees.
0: Yes, you do, Eric. The Yankees are going to show up tonight against the Red Sox. I mean, we beat them in the wild card round last year, so I'm feeling pretty good about it.
1: But Stanton's playing tonight, but Judge is not. But I have a feeling Stanton's going to show up tonight.
0: You think so?
1: Yes.
0: I like that. I like that energy. Listen. Cam Schlittler, who's probably the best pitcher in the American League right now, if not all of baseball, if he does what he's supposed to do, we'll be just fine.
1: Yes.
0: I will have you know, Eric, I'll be there. I'm bringing Lincoln, who's getting a day off from college so he can come, you know, live it up in the Bronx.
1: Right.
0: And I do think there's a good magic around this team. I just hope Aaron Judge gets back in time, because that would be the worst punchline of all time, is if the Yankees win the World Series and Judge is actually on the disabled list when it happens.
1: Right. And also, listen, I keep messaging you on Instagram. I want to be on your panel on Fox Saturday night.
0: That's not how TV works, Eric. You don't just message me on Instagram and wind up on TV. There's like a booker. There's other things involved. But I can tell the booker. I'll get her on and I'll tell her you're interested. Come on. This is a big deal.
1: I think that would be great ratings for Fox.
0: I got to let him know.
1: Get me on with you and Johnny Damon. Come on.
0: That's a big deal. No, I just like that you're not putting me on the spot. I appreciate that about you.
1: That would be great. Me, you, and Johnny Damon? Come on.
0: I mean,
1: and by the way, Tom Holman is a man. Tell him I say hello.
0: You're damn right I will. Say something nice to Howard for me, would you?
1: I will.
0: All right.
1: And he's on Jimmy Kimmel tonight, too.
0: Oh, God. It must flee TV. I'm sure they'll have fun. All the lesbians enjoy each other, except for that COVID bar in Massachusetts. Eric, great call. I'll be rooting for you up in the Bronx tonight. Be well.
1: I love you.
0: I love you more. There he goes, the great High Pitch Eric from the Howard Stern Show. He wants to be on Fox News Saturday night with Johnny Damon. Johnny Damon's going to be on again soon. He's going to be back in town. But the thing about TV is, like, we have a booker, obviously. There's producers that handle all of that stuff. You can't really just call me up and be like, Jimmy, you put me on a show. I don't have any say. I'm just the host. I'm just the guy who writes the whole show and hosts it. You think they let me say anything? Stop it. But as we sit here having this conversation, we're about to pivot to Tom Holmanville, USA, because I want to get his take on AOC. Now, Tom Holman is famously the guy who described AOC this way, okay?
2: She's dumber than a box of rocks.
0: Dumber than a box of rocks. And what people don't get about Holman, if you're one of those people, hate listening. Because you know who I am from Fox News, and you're like, I'm just going to tune in and scream at my car radio and just refute everything out of this guy's mouth. Guys, the Democrats loved Tom Holman. Okay, loved him. He's been around since the 80s. Clinton, Obama, loved him. Okay, you know who they didn't like? Illegal immigrants, drug smugglers, coyotes. Okay, people devaluing the value of American labor by coming here illegally and competing at a lower cost. Okay, but they don't feel that way now because politics has forced their hand into sort of being anti-American, as gross as it is. Tom Holman explains it better than I do, so stick around for him.
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8: Defending the investigations. I'm Lisa Lucera, Fox News. Former special counsel Jack Smith appearing before the Senate Judiciary Committee as lawmakers question whether the probes of President Trump were politically motivated.
9: Smith charged Trump with attempting to overturn the 2020 presidential election and storing classified documents at his Palm Beach estate. Both cases were thrown out after the Supreme Court said sitting presidents enjoyed broad immunity. Republicans say Smith obtained physical copies of nearly 4,800 checks written by Americans who sent small-dollar donations to support Trump from 2019 to 2023, though it's unclear why Smith needed them. Lawmakers pressed Smith on why he received toll phone records from members of Congress, which included phone numbers, time, date, and length of calls, but not what was said.
8: Fox's David Spunt in Washington. The leaders of the country's top tech firms met with President Trump today and signed off on an agreement that the president says will put guardrails on artificial intelligence, shrugging off concerns that the technology could end up in the wrong hands.
10: A good actor can do tremendous in terms of medical. It's already taking place. They're finding solutions to problems that they've never thought even possible. And they're coming up with medical solutions that are incredible. A lot of other things very positive. And a bad actor is going to get caught.
8: The CEO of Anthropic, who was at the meeting, continues to call for a slowdown on artificial intelligence, saying